0: wants a long-term ceasefire. I'm Lisa Lacera, Fox News. President Trump speaking to reporters about the three-day pause in fighting between Russia and Ukraine.
1: I'd like to see it stop, Russia-Ukraine. It's the worst thing since World War II in terms of life. 25,000 young soldiers every month. It's crazy. So it could very well be.
0: The two sides agreed to the pause, which will begin May 9th and run through May 11th, to coincide with Russia's annual celebration of the victory over the Nazis in World War II. And it comes one day after Special Envoy Steve Witkoff and Jared Kushner met with Ukraine's top negotiator in Miami. And the president says he expects to hear from Iran soon on the latest peace proposal from the U.S. as the U.S. military continues to block Iranian ports.
2: According to Central Command, the blockade is preventing more than 70 tankers capable of transporting more than $13 billion worth of oil from actually entering or leaving Iranian ports. Iran's foreign minister claims that every time there is a diplomatic solution up for negotiation, he says the U.S. opts for, quote, a reckless military adventure. An Iranian spokesperson also saying the only goal for them now is to end the war.
0: Fox's Ashley Webster in Tel Aviv. CENTCOM also says the U.S. disabled a total of four Iranian tankers in and around the Strait of Hormuz. U.S. Southern Command says it's conducted a strike on a ship operated by designated terrorist organizations, which was traveling along known narco-trafficking routes in the Eastern Pacific, killing two men. It says one person survived the strike and no U.S. forces were harmed. Republican state senators in Alabama have passed a plan for a new U.S. House primary, sending it to Republican Governor Kay Ivey. The Alabama bill could set aside the results of the May 19th primaries. 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
3: WMBD Radio Local News, I'm TJ Carson. An annual music festival outside of Chillicothe will not be taking place again this year. 25 News reports that summer camp has been canceled for 2026. Little information is available at this time regarding the cancellation, only that it has been confirmed by Chillicothe Police Chief Jeremy Cooper. The last full edition of summer camp was in 2023. It was rebranded the next year and had plans to move to the Peoria Riverfront in 2025 before that was canceled. An app used by two Peoria area higher education institutions is back online. Canvas, which is used for posting grades, assignments, and exams at schools across the country, was hit by a hack yesterday. Bradley University and Illinois Central College both use Canvas. Bradley University spokesperson Libby Derry confirms that Canvas has since been restored after it was out for 6 hours yesterday afternoon and evening. Final exams and end-of-semester activities at Bradley are now proceeding as scheduled. There's no word about the impact of the Canvas hack at ICC. The Illinois Senate has advanced a bill that would ensure students who commit sexually violent crimes can be expelled from school. Capital News Illinois reports the bill would require an expulsion of at least 1 year for students who initiate sexual assault, or at least 6 months for initiating non-consensual sexual acts. The bill would apply to incidents that occur at school, school-related events, and on school property, such as buses. Springfield Republican Steve McClure filed the bill after an incident in Taylorville last year, where a girl was sexually assaulted by an older male student on a bus. More news in 30 minutes or as it breaks, and always at WMBDRadio.com.
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6: The 25 News First Alert forecast calls for a pretty quiet night tonight. Some passing cloud cover. Wake up temperatures in the morning near 50. And a warm start to the weekend tomorrow with highs near 80. We'll see mostly sunny to partly cloudy skies throughout the day. A cold front moves through late tomorrow. We could see a few isolated showers, especially tomorrow night. But sunshine returns Sunday and we're cooler for Mother's Day with high temperatures in the upper 60s. From 25 News, I'm First Alert Chief Meteorologist Brian Walder for WMBD Radio.
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1: Two oil tankers have been hit by U.S. airstrikes for trying to break the blockade of Iranian ports. Ashley Webster of the Fox Business Network is in Tel Aviv with the latest.
2: The clashes continue in the Strait of Hormuz, where more than 1,500 vessels are just simply stuck. The FA-18 opening fire on those two Iranian-flagged tankers. Remarkably, given what the blockade has done so far, those tankers were trying to make it to a port in Iran. They were disabled. They didn't even get close. It also follows the exchange of strikes last night with the U.S. military saying they were fired on. They returned fire. And they also say, look, they are going to enforce this blockade of Iranian ports come what may.
1: President Trump says despite the strikes, the ceasefire is still in effect. At the White House, the president talking about his meeting with Brazil's President Luiz Inácio Lula da Silva, which was not open to the media.
3: We had a good meeting. We had a great meeting with the president of Brazil. And we'll see what happens. They want to do business with the United States.
1: Da Silva also described the meeting as positive, with the two leaders talking about trade, tariffs, and critical rare earth minerals. The president and the left-leaning da Silva have had a rocky relationship in the past. 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
4: WMBD Radio Local News, I'm TJ Carson. An annual music festival outside of Chillicothe will not be taking place again this year. 25 News reports that summer camp has been canceled for 2026. Little information is available at this time regarding the cancellation, only that it has been confirmed by Chillicothe Police Chief Jeremy Cooper. The last full edition of summer camp was in 2023. It was rebranded the next year and had plans to move to the Peoria Riverfront in 2025 before that was canceled. An app used by two Peoria area higher education institutions is back online. Canvas, which is used for posting grades, assignments, and exams at schools across the country, was hit by a hack yesterday. Bradley University and Illinois Central College both use Canvas. Bradley University spokesperson Libby Derry confirms that Canvas has since been restored after it was out for 6 hours yesterday afternoon and evening. Final exams and end-of-semester activities at Bradley are now proceeding as scheduled. There's no word about the impact of the Canvas hack at ICC. The Illinois Senate has advanced a bill that would ensure students who commit sexually violent crimes can be expelled from school. Capital News Illinois reports the bill would require an expulsion of at least 1 year for students who initiate sexual assault, or at least 6 months for initiating non-consensual sexual acts. The bill would apply to incidents that occur at school, school-related events, and on school property, such as buses. Springfield Republican Steve McClure filed the bill after an incident in Taylorville last year, where a girl was sexually assaulted by an older male student on a bus. More news in 30 minutes or as it breaks, and always at WMBDRadio.com.
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7: The 25 News First Alert forecast calls for a pretty quiet night tonight. Some passing cloud cover. Wake up temperatures in the morning near 50. And a warm start to the weekend tomorrow with highs near 80. We'll see mostly sunny to partly cloudy skies throughout the day. A cold front moves through late tomorrow. We could see a few isolated showers, especially tomorrow night. But sunshine returns Sunday and we're cooler for Mother's Day with high temperatures in the upper 60s. From 25 News, I'm First Alert Chief Meteorologist Brian Walder for WMBD Radio.
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1: 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Nick McMillian with the city. We will talk about the one-way to two-way conversion on Jefferson now that happens on Tuesday. 7:40, Chris Setti from the Greater Peoria Economic Development Council. 8:25, Major Heath Sells from the Salvation Army. It is Salvation Army Week. And Music Monday with Mark Alghini at 8:40. Have a great weekend. 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
3: Fox News, I'm Chris DeMayo. President Trump says the country's doing very well and praises the April jobs report, which was better than expected.
4: We just have new stock market records. Everybody's 401k is hitting a record. The numbers are absolutely incredible. The job numbers, we have more people working today than we ever had working in this country.
3: 115,000 jobs were created in April. A bipartisan bill is introduced that would stop the sale of Chinese cars in the U.S. Bill co-sponsor Bernie Moreno.
5: These are basically predators that are coming into the market to destroy the Western auto world. This is much like a Trojan horse coming into the U.S. market. That would surveil us, send data and information to the Communist Party.
3: Moreno and Democratic co-sponsor Alyssa Slotkin on Fox's special report. Stocks ending the week on a high note, the S&P and NASDAQ closing at record highs. 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
6: WMBD Radio Local News, I'm TJ Carson. Peoria Public Schools says a man recently arrested for allegedly sexually abusing more than one minor is a former employee of the district. 61-year-old Kevin Armstrong was arrested yesterday on 2 counts of aggravated criminal sexual assault and 1 count of predatory criminal sexual abuse. A PPS spokeswoman says Armstrong worked in a limited capacity as a referee assigner and says he did not have direct contact with students. The statement adds that the alleged incidents occurred during events outside of school. A federal judge has officially dismissed the main conspiracy charge against 4 immigration protesters known as the Broadview Six following a demonstration at a suburban ICE facility last year. Capital News Illinois reports that the group now faces only misdemeanor charges as their trial approaches in late May. Other protesters have filed a lawsuit against the Department of Homeland Security alleging unconstitutional DNA collection. PNC's Worldwide Day of Play is back for a 13th year at Glen Oak Park in Peoria tomorrow. The Peoria Park District's Cassie Robbins says special guests include Daniel Tiger and Super Grover from Sesame Street.
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9: The 25 News First Alert forecast calls for a pretty quiet night tonight. Some passing cloud cover. Wake up temperatures in the morning near 50. And a warm start to the weekend tomorrow with highs near 80. We'll see mostly sunny to partly cloudy skies throughout the day. A cold front moves through late tomorrow. We could see a few isolated showers, especially tomorrow night. But sunshine returns Sunday, and we're cooler for Mother's Day with high temperatures in the upper 60s. From 25 News, I'm First Alert Chief Meteorologist Brian Walder for WMBD Radio.
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6: This is The Dana Show. 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You can go all the places to find Dana and the very, very talented human that she is. Or at Radio Craig C, if you want a far less talented human to follow on social media, that would be me. President Trump bodied a reporter at the Lincoln Memorial. This was hilarious. I do like this probably quite a bit. Before I play that, though, let's play some job numbers, because job numbers are actually quite good, too. So while some in media places and on the left are trying to tell you that everything's terrible, that none of the promises that Trump made while he was trying to get elected have come true, gas prices being up, et cetera, are bad. While that stuff is happening, they're ignoring all the other things that might actually be saying that some stuff is going well. Here we go with that.
13: The big jobs report for April. 65,000 expected. Nay, nay, nay. We are much stronger. 115,000. 115. And last month, upward revision from 178 to 185. These are good numbers.
6: These are really good numbers, is what they're saying there on CNBC, because they are actually really good numbers, and they mean great things for us and for you and for everybody else out there in the world. So let's harp on some of the good things happening, because it seems impossible for mainstream media to tell you any of those stories. All right, let's do this. President Trump, as I said, bodied a reporter at the Lincoln Memorial. Pretty funny to have what Trump thinks are stupid questions asked to him, and for him to then tell reporters that these are, in fact, stupid questions. I'll never get sick of this every time it happens. Here we go.
14: Why focus on all these projects right now?
15: You know why? Because I want to keep our country beautiful and safe. Beautiful also. This place was a disgusting place. It was Washington Monument, the Lincoln Memorial, and we had a terrible disgust. I don't know, you probably don't see dirt, but I do. And you walk down this pond, if you would have walked down, they'll tell you better than anybody. They had to take 11 or 12 truckloads of garbage out of that lake, out of that water, and it sat there for years like that. And that's not what our country is about. Our country is about beauty, cleanliness, safety, great people, not a filthy capital. And such a stupid question you ask. We're fixing up the reflecting pond to the Lincoln Memorial, the Washington Monument, and you say, why are you fixing it up? Because you can understand dirt maybe better than I can, but I don't allow it. This is one of the worst reporters. She's with ABC Fake News, and she's a horror show. She's saying, why would you bother fixing this up? Why would I bother taking 11 or 12 truckloads of filth out of the water in front of the Lincoln Monument? That's what made our country great. Beauty made our country. People made our country great. A question like that is a disgrace to our country.
6: I love everything about that. I love the, how dare you even ask this question, you son of a you-know-what. This is the
16: verbal version of slapping somebody with the back of your hand and saying, how dare you even show up here with this being a thing you want to talk about? Because, and in that moment, he's right. The media places are desperate to just shape anything he does is terrible. It doesn't matter what he does. If he put on his pants the wrong way, they'd want to talk about that and how that makes him a dictator, et cetera, et cetera. So I just think that's kind of amazing that you have Trump going that road and essentially attacking the reporter the way he does, because he's really, really good at that. He is someone, I think, who does a wonderful job at crapping all over the stupid things that people say and do. And people say and do a lot of stupid things. Let's play this. This is also Marco Rubio. I played a little bit of this audio earlier in the show about him talking about Iran, about some of the overnight maneuvers that Iran was partaking in. He said this morning. So this is important. We're expecting a response from them today is also mentioned here. And I know that the president has said that Iran wants to make a deal. We hope they want to make a deal, taking in the reality of the situation they're in and not continue to offer deals that are laughable to us and allow us or force us to keep waiting for the next deal to come along.
17: Well, we should know something today. I mean, we're expecting a response from them. We'll see what the response entails. The hope is that something that it can put us into a serious process of negotiation. Obviously, we've seen the reporting overnight that Iran has established or trying to establish some agency that's going to control traffic in the straits. That would be very problematic. That would actually be unacceptable. We're the normalizing of their controlling of international waterways is both illegal and it's just something that's unacceptable. And the world has to start asking itself, what is it willing to do if Iran tries to normalize a control of an international waterway? I think that's unacceptable. So, but we're expecting a response from them today at some point. We have not received that yet, as you know, in the last hour. But perhaps that will come. Their system is still highly fractured and a bit dysfunctional as well. So that may be serving as an impediment. I hope it's a serious offer. I really do.
16: Yeah, we all hope it's a serious offer. I think the biggest lesson that the world can learn right now is that if Iran wants to abuse so significantly its potential ability to control the Strait of Hormuz, what would they possibly do with a nuclear weapon if they were ever to gain one? What would that world look like if we have this much trouble in this way with something that's far less serious than that obstacle would be, even though it is serious, because control of the Strait of Hormuz has demonstrated to the world that it impacts a lot of people in a lot of ways. China is quite upset about what's been going on between Iran and the United States, and the biggest reason why is because it's hurting China. It's hurting their economy because of what's going on with the Strait specifically. And so I can't imagine that people can't take a couple steps when looking at these stories and say, all right, maybe this is why the U.S. did what they did, because Iran is so intent on wielding such overestimated amounts of influence, ridiculously trying to do anything it can to serve its purpose all the time to a degree that doesn't match its actual capabilities, its actual power. And the only thing they have is trying to contest the control of the Strait of Hormuz. And part of the reason why that's all they have is us, is conservatives, is this president deciding that we're going to get involved before anything gets as bad as it possibly could. And again, this regime actually acquires the capability of threatening the world in a different way. The Virginia Supreme Court has rejected, the Virginia Supreme Court has rejected redistricting effort in Virginia, probably something that you've been paying attention to some extent. I do think some people are misunderstanding a portion of it, though, because I get calls at KSEV Radio in Houston, Texas, where I work, from listeners who seem to think, especially since I live in Texas, that what happened here is going to essentially allow people in Virginia, politicians in Virginia, to do the same thing there. Texas was redistricted recently. And one of the biggest complaints is that it's against the Virginia Constitution to do this the way they're doing it. Essentially, within the Constitution of the state, it says that in order to redistrict, you have to bring up the idea before one election and then after another election. And because of early voting and all the things that Democrats seem to love so much, the argument in court was whether or not we were actually after an election or whether an election is currently going on in Virginia, which the Supreme Court there in that state said it was. And here's my favorite part of the argument I'll just say this before I play some audio of just the simple announcement of the decision. My favorite argument that I heard Democrats make in Virginia is that the election is a single day. That's actually something they said in a courtroom in front of people. And I wish that were true. I think a lot of conservatives desperately wish that that were true, that we didn't have a whole lot of mail-in balloting and early voting and all the stuff we have now, regardless of if it's convenient in some ways to some people. I think by and large, sacrificing that in order to have a truly secure election matters more to a lot of people. And so having a one day, you got to show up at some point on this day and vote. Maybe we make it a national holiday so everybody gets the day off of work. But then that's it. You can't go anywhere else. You can't do anything else. Well, I'm kidding about that. You got to do this. You got to get this done. And then, boom, we know who the winner is by that evening. We can do this for the Powerball and the Mega Millions. We should be able to do it for our elections, and yet we can't. And the biggest reason we can't is all the arguments people make about how convenient it is to have a system that's more easily abused. And I'm not saying that that means that military men and women who are fighting abroad can't vote. I would accept some version of mail-in balloting, but predominantly, by and large, this country should vote for the president on a single day in the places in which we live, and also prove, of course, that you're a citizen in order to do that. By and large, that would be a much better thing than the system we have now. And it was just amazing to hear the Democratic position on the potential overturning of their redistricting effort as being unconstitutional by the state's constitution, as being, it's just one day. We're just talking about one day and the election's over. That's crazy. And would potentially be true if they let Republicans, conservatives, get what they want in the world of our elections. But here's a little bit of Fox News announcing this decision, which will probably be challenged, might get to the Supreme Court. And the Supreme Court might make a totally different decision on this one than they did in Texas. They might say that the Constitution in that state disallows something that was allowed to happen in Texas. It'll confuse a lot of liberals, a lot of morons out there, I'll say, but it might just be the exactly correct decision. We'll see. I can't predict the future. I'm just curious if that's where it will go. And they wasted a lot of money to attempt to redistrict in the first place in Virginia, like hundreds of millions of dollars when you factor in all the advertising for people to vote the way that they inevitably claimed they did. But anyway, the thing that is more important to me about that is that at the end of that whole process, they might be out $100 million plus and have nothing to show for it. So do they double down? Are they the drunk people in Vegas who decide that they're going to win their money back if they just keep going? But here is the Fox News announcement of this decision. I just figured I'd play this for context since it happened earlier today.
0: Welcome back. We do have some breaking news coming out of the Virginia Supreme Court that I wanted to share here with you now. As we're learning today, they struck down a voter-approved Democratic congressional redistricting plan, delivering another major setback to the party in a nationwide battle against Republicans for an edge in this year's midterm elections. Here's what we know coming from the Associated Press. The court ruled that the state's Democratic-led legislature violated procedural requirements when it placed the constitutional amendment on the ballot to authorize the mid-decade redistricting. Now, if you remember, voters narrowly approved the amendment on April 21st, but the court's ruling renders the results of that vote meaningless. Democrats had hoped to win as many as four additional U.S. House seats under Virginia's redrawn U.S. House map as part of an attempt to offset Republican redistricting done elsewhere at the urging of President Trump. Now, that ruling, combined with a recent U.S. Supreme Court decision severely weakening the Voting Rights Act, has supercharged the Republicans' congressional gerrymandering advantage heading into this year's midterm election.
16: I do love the way that they refer to it at the end, the gerrymandering advantage, because Democrats have been trying to have and have had a gerrymandering advantage for quite some time in this country. The last thing I will say about this topic, and I find it pretty interesting that there's a mention of the Voters' Rights Act and the Supreme Court decision there, is that, yeah, if we stop drawing districts based on trying to create, quote, black districts or Hispanic districts, and not just districts that have American people in them, regardless of what they look like, we'll actually be doing something far better. And are just cookie cutter the thing out, man. That's always been my desire. Just take a exact square in most places. I know that there's going to be a couple cities that have a disproportionate amount of people in them. And so maybe you get two squares, but you don't get 17 different districts that all have squiggly lines that get into the city area where you have a dominant amount of Democratic voters, which is what you get in places like Illinois and places like California and New York that do not demonstrate the actual beliefs of the electorate, of the constituents. It just finds a way to create these ridiculous, crazy districts that shouldn't exist and probably won't exist. And yeah, if you look at a countrywide map of how people vote, and I know that this is not demonstrating the populace of certain cities, but if you just look at the country itself and the 2024 election and blue or red, you have such a tremendous amount of red that from space you would think the country was entirely red. You have to get closer to it to realize that there are these blue areas that have a disproportionate impact in our society and probably shouldn't, and obviously don't because of the Electoral College to an extent. But nonetheless, I think that we're so close to the thing the founding fathers actually wanted, especially with the weakening of the Voters' Rights Act and how it was abused, not how it was intended to be used, and also decisions like this out of Virginia. All right, we'll take a break. A lot coming up. Craig Collins filling in on the Dana Show. More in just a bit.
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16: This is the Dana Show. My name is Craig Collins, filling in for the day. I will actually be back on Monday, too, and then Dana is back after that. A few things to talk about out there that I thought were interesting, just as quicker stories. My name is Earl Star Jamie Presley. I'm also a movie star in a bunch of different movies. Is, quote, evolving with the times and launching her own OnlyFans. This is after other people like Shannon Elizabeth have also done this. Well-known actresses. Here's the nice way to say it, that are not as young as other OnlyFans people are. I'm not saying it's a bad thing. Shannon Elizabeth made millions of dollars, I think, in just a day being on OnlyFans. And Jamie Presley will probably do quite well. She's a rather attractive person. But I do find it interesting that some of these celebrities who are doing this as, say, a second or third career as opposed to a first career. I like some of the people they'll compete against on that website who are in their 20s. Again, no judgment, not trying to disparage anybody. I think they're going to have quite a lot of success. Well, Shannon already has, and Jamie will. And I'm not telling you should go subscribe to these sites. That's not the intention of this. I just find this interesting if we'll see more of this. If some of the people in today's society who are the very popular working actresses that Shannon Elizabeth and Jamie Presley used to be, that they're not getting as much work in Hollywood anymore, will also inevitably go down this road of doing something like this. And what will actually be on those pages, who knows? Carmen Electra is another name that comes to mind as someone who's done this recently and made a bunch of money off of it. And I think in Carmen, or I can't remember who, maybe it's another famous person's case, it was because their kid, Denise Richards, her kid did it, then she decided to do it, and you make a bunch of money. So I guess this is how they're going to make their extra millions as a different career move or, quote, evolving with the times. I doubt a lot of people will be upset about that who choose to subscribe. Quick break, a lot more. This is Dana Show, Craig Collins filling in.
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28: Hold your fire. I'm Chris DeMeo, Fox News. President Trump sounding optimistic about a planned three-day ceasefire between Russia and Ukraine. It's scheduled for Saturday through Monday. The president hopes it'll last longer.
29: I'd like to see it stop. Russia-Ukraine, it's the worst thing since World War II in terms of life. 25,000 young soldiers every month. It's crazy. So it could very well be.
28: Now, the ceasefire deal between both countries includes a swap of 1,000 prisoners on both sides. Meantime, the U.S. and Iran exchanging strikes as the two nations have yet to come to a peace deal. Fox's Aisha Hosni has more from the White House.

0: retaliatory strikes, but the president is insisting that the ceasefire is still in place.
1: While the ceasefire continues, President Trump maintains U.S. forces will do whatever is necessary for U.S. defenses in the region. Italy's foreign minister telling Secretary of State Marco Rubio on Friday that Europe needs the United States and vice versa as America's top diplomat wrapped up 2 days of fence-mending talks in Italy and the Vatican. This follows weeks of tensions over the U.S.-Israeli war in Iran, and the president has criticized the Pope and Italy's government for opposing the Iran war. 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
2: WMBD Radio Local News, I'm TJ Carson. An annual music festival outside of Chillicothe will not be taking place again this year. 25 News reports that summer camp has been canceled for 2026. Little information is available at this time regarding the cancellation, only that it has been confirmed by Chillicothe Police Chief Jeremy Cooper. The last full edition of summer camp was in 2023. It was rebranded the next year and had plans to move to the Peoria Riverfront in 2025 before that was canceled. An app used by two Peoria area higher education institutions is back online. Canvas, which is used for posting grades, assignments, and exams at schools across the country, was hit by a hack yesterday. Bradley University and Illinois Central College both use Canvas. Bradley University spokesperson Libby Derry confirms that Canvas has since been restored after it was out for 6 hours yesterday afternoon and evening. Final exams and end-of-semester activities at Bradley are now proceeding as scheduled. There's no word about the impact of the Canvas hack at ICC. The Illinois Senate has advanced a bill that would ensure students who commit sexually violent crimes can be expelled from school. Capital News Illinois reports the bill would require an expulsion of at least 1 year for students who initiate sexual assault, or at least 6 months for initiating non-consensual sexual acts. The bill would apply to incidents that occur at school, school-related events, and on-school property, such as buses. Springfield Republican Steve McClure filed the bill after an incident in Taylorville last year, where a girl was sexually assaulted by an older male student on a bus. More news in 30 minutes or as it breaks, and always at WMBDRadio.com.
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4: The 25 News First Alert forecast calls for a pretty quiet night tonight. Some passing cloud cover. Wake up temperatures in the morning near 50. And a warm start to the weekend tomorrow with highs near 80. We'll see mostly sunny to partly cloudy skies throughout the day. A cold front moves through late tomorrow. We could see a few isolated showers, especially tomorrow night. But sunshine returns Sunday and we're cooler for Mother's Day with high temperatures in the upper 60s. From 25 News, I'm First Alert Chief Meteorologist Brian Walder for WMBD Radio.
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2: This is the Dana Show. My name is Craig Collins, filling in. Thrilled to be with you. Dana will be back in a couple days. Follow her at X, D-Lash or Dana Lash Radio on X, on Twitter, for those who still call it that, or anywhere else that she has social media stuff out there, because she's awesome. I actually follow her TikTok now. I don't use TikTok a whole lot. I'm a 40-year-old man. But I got to say, they're doing some great stuff even on that platform. And I even get little updates on my phone. I see what Dana said about this, and they're great videos. So her whole team, producer Steven and everybody, is just crushing it there. So check it out. All right, let's play some audio. The first one is a CNN panel who found out that the Tennessee redistricting that occurred will actually be giving a political position to a black woman. She's a Republican, so CNN doesn't like that, but she is a black woman, and CNN is used to liking that. It will actually take the position away from someone that they typically hate, a white person. So what I think is kind of funny about this is that there's an assumption that some old white man will be coming out of nowhere, and not that that's a bad thing, by the way, I'm a white dude, but some old white guy will come out of nowhere and do something that Democrats can blame as somehow bad in our society. And in this case, it just so happens that all of the race baiting and things that they do don't work as well. It actually went so poorly during the discussion on CNN that they had to take a break. Here's part of that audio.
3: The woman now who is likely going to win the 9th district in Tennessee is a black Republican woman as a result of this redistricting effort. It's likely going to be a black Republican woman who beats that old white man.
4: Could I make this very simple?
3: But that's racist? We're going to come back.
5: It actually is.
6: We're going to take a quick break, and then Tesla and Congressman, I'm going to have you both respond.
2: We're going to come back. We got to really suss this out as much as we can, how we're upset about this. Because usually this is the way we want to talk about stuff. We don't even want to bring up politics or political positions or use our brains to have discussions. We want it to all be about emotions and what people look like. And in this case, it's not going to work that well. So now our arguments are gone. That's why they took that commercial. Actually, Fox News also had a great clip talking about the redistricting in Tennessee, where one of their liberal guests said that the problem here, and I think this was on the Will Cain show, is that they're erasing a, quote, black district. And another person on the show, a black woman, had a problem with that idea.
7: Okay. And we discounted that statement. And now here we are seeing a black man in Tennessee fight to keep the only black district that they have there being totally erased off the map. And I just think, you know, there needs to be more, you know, those conversations need to be tied together.
8: There's no such thing as a black district.
2: Yes.
8: Or a white district. It's an American district.
2: You
8: know, people, again, we vote based on our values, not the color of our skin. At least we shouldn't.
2: The only thing I would say in response to her answer to that question is I think the assumption by Democrats is that a whole lot of people actually do vote based on how people look and not what people think and believe. And actually, that's the biggest argument that some make as to why Kamala Harris lost the election in 2024. Not that she was a terrible, awful candidate who had to recreate her position on a lot of topics, because audio of her when she's running in California demonstrated how crazy to the left she was, or how often she would get into these weird cyclical conversations where she made no point whatsoever. Like, she was terrible at the fake answer, which is, I think, a very important part of being a politician. You got to be good at the non-answer answer. And then she was also terrible at having to correct a lot of her previous positions on stuff. But that didn't matter. According to many people, she lost because she was just a black woman, and black women can't get elected to things. Even if a black woman's actually about to win a seat in Tennessee because of a redistricting effort there. I mean, shocking that that could actually happen. All right, there's another piece of viral audio that I saw and I did want to discuss. Tucker Carlson, who I know that Dana talks about occasionally on the show, has profoundly changed his position on a lot of, like, almost Kamala Harris-esque, and wants to pretend as though he's not changing a lot of these positions. So there's a piece of audio that's gone viral in a discussion between Tucker Carlson and Megyn Kelly, a person who's also done this, a part of the New Reich, as Dana calls it, which is such a great nickname for those people. But anyway, both of them are sounding very reasonable to an extent, while also describing how bad it is that President Trump has now turned toward the pundits who are seeming to support him and the ongoing conflict in Iran, and turn away from them. People like Tucker and Megyn, who also both said horrible things about the president recently. Like it's so funny when people behave as though they're the better pick for influence within a political side of the aisle, a political movement, the better people to pay attention to if you're a MAGA supporter. And then they crap all over the guy at the top of that totem pole and assume their audience won't maybe go away because of that. But I do want to play this because I thought it was interesting that Tucker is claiming that he told President Trump to his face that a lot of the people he's working with right now hate him, despise him. Tucker has a problem with the truth recently that I'll play as well. And I actually, I'll say this too, I like Tucker at times. This is not someone that I've like hated secretly and now I'm thrilled that people are turning on him. I actually liked him quite a bit for a while there. It's just odd some of the most recent positions he's taken on stuff because it just seems to be that he's playing a different game now. And the game is he knows on the internet his audience is quite a bit younger and quite a bit more likely to not like Trump, to not agree with the things Trump is doing, and also probably be Democrats. And it seems that he's trying to reinvent himself as someone who would be appealing to those viewers, those social media consumers, because he's right now a social media celebrity and not a person on mainstream television or even a cable outlet like Fox, where his audience might be different. He's tailoring his content to be financially successful, as many people do, and that's not a good thing. But here he is with Megyn Kelly talking about what he told Trump, and then I'll play the thing that you've probably heard before that proves that on a trustworthy scale, Tucker's not exactly there right now.
4: I said, look, Netanyahu hates you. You know that. They don't like each other at all. The people pushing you toward this would include Rupert Murdoch, who despises you. Trump knows that, of course. Mark Thiessen has always hated you. Ben Shapiro, they hate you. Mark Levin hates you, has always hated you.
8: Yes.
4: The people pushing you to, I said this right to his face, the people pushing you to do this want to destroy you, and they're doing it on behalf of Israel, whose goals include getting the United States out of the Middle East. They don't want the U.S. in the Gulf because it strengthens the
8: Gulf
4: state.
8: They don't like our friendships there.
4: They don't like our friendships there at all, because Qatar and UAE and Saudi, but also Bahrain, Oman, and Kuwait, but those mainly those three countries are a massive rival to regional hegemony. You can't run the Middle East with strong Gulf states. And so they want the U.S. out. Israel wants the U.S. out of the Middle East, and they want to degrade those Gulf states. And I said that right to his face. And he said, yeah, I know.
2: So that's the claim, that Tucker Carlson not only walked through his version of all of that with all these people that Trump is currently working with, whether it's Benjamin Netanyahu or some of the other political pundits like Ben Shapiro or Mark Levin, and how much he says that these people actually hate him. Now, Tucker Carlson has his own issues with text messages and other things that were outed during the Dominion lawsuit against Fox News that seemed to show that Tucker also hated President Trump. There's a lot of people, I think, in the world of conservative pundits, not people who vote, not people who are just political voters on the right, whether they call themselves MAGA or not. But these are the people that think a lot of themselves, the people who are influential, or at least to a degree might believe themselves to be. And I think a lot of them don't like the idea that they're less influential than Trump. And I think this is the attempt, whether it's Megyn Kelly or Tucker Carlson. There's a lot of people who are trying to be the it person within the political right, to be the person that people come to and the person that creates, you know, certain positions that everybody else winds up using as talking points. They want to be the generator of the hive mind that they want to be on a side of the political aisle. And they're not. The person who generates talking points for conservatives for that side of the aisle is Trump. You saw it in Indiana, when they didn't do what he wanted to do, and a whole bunch of politicians lost their seats. They were outvoted by other politicians, other Republicans, that are going to do what Trump wants. But here, I'll just play this. I know you've probably heard it. Tucker lying about not calling Trump the Antichrist, when that is something he has done recently, which makes you think that whenever it was that Tucker was talking to Megyn Kelly and said that he told Trump that these people hate him and he's listening to them, that it seems that Tucker might also hate him.
4: What I was saying, which is you cannot mock other people's gods and put yourself in their place.
5: period. That is a deal killer for me. That's worse than the war with Iran, in my opinion.
9: Yeah, but I ask because, you know, you've been talking on your show about whether Trump is the Antichrist.
5: I have not said that.
9: On your show the day after Easter, you noted he did not put his hand on the Bible during his swearing-in ceremony as president. You said, and I'm quoting, maybe he didn't put his hand on the Bible because he affirmatively rejects what's inside that book. And then on a recent show, you went further saying, here's a leader who's mocking the gods of his ancestors, mocking the God of gods and exalting himself above them. Could this be the Antichrist?
5: I actually did not say, could this be the Antichrist? Here's a leader who's mocking the gods of his ancestors, mocking the God of gods and exalting himself above them. Could this be the Antichrist? Well, who knows?
2: That's not a great look. They play the audio. This is the New York Times, actually, that did this, of him doing the interview and then him rejecting the thing that she claimed he said, and then him saying it word for word. And it's not AI. It's not a fake thing. As I said, I'm sure you've heard it before because it's rather popular to put it out there. But I just think there's so many people that for their own ego are trying to be the starting point, the creator of a certain conversations on a side of the political aisle, which makes them more influential. There was a time when Tucker Carlson, and I remember maybe it was one of his producers who said this, that politicians that were running for office on the Republican ticket anywhere in the country, any office, had to go on his show on Fox and talk to him, and he had to endorse them and like them because he was a kingmaker within that side of the political aisle. Whether that was true or not, and some version of it actually did seem to be kind of true, at the height of Tucker's influence, I think that's all this is. I think it's a lot of people who want themselves to be at the forefront of most discussions at the, you know, and Trump is just so good at being that for two reasons. Because the people who hate him so much that they talk about him constantly. And the people who like him so much that they defend him. When the people who hate him come out there and scream and yell the crazy things they're going to scream and yell, it makes for a very valuable position. Because everybody is saying your name and everybody is thinking about you as much. And they call it Trump derangement syndrome on the left because of how mad they get at the amount of times that Trump has talked about. But it just simply is a fact. And I think it makes a lot of these pundits very, very jealous and mad. All right. Quick break. A lot more. This is The Dana Show. Craig Collins filling in.
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2: 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I was amazed. This is, I think, a Ranker.com voting thing at who wound up number one and two on this list, because it definitely shows you that these type of polls or lists or whatever they are that the internet creates in 2026 are profoundly different than the ones they would have made just a few years ago. Coming in at number one for best TV mom in a recent vote on Ranker.com was Kitty from That 70s Show. She's not a bad mom. She's not the best TV mom of all time. We all know this. And number two was Moira from Schitt's Creek. That is also crazy to me. That would come in at number two. Morticia Adams at number three for the Adams family. Sophia at number four for the Golden Girls was robbed. Definitely deserved a better position than four. And then Wilma and Marge come in at five and six, the Flintstones and the Simpsons. That's just crazy. And then my favorite TV mom, who I probably would have voted number one on this list because we watched a lot of this growing up as kids. My mom really liked this show. Lucy. I love Lucy. I couldn't believe she came in at number seven, Lucy Ricardo. She definitely deserved a higher spot on the list. And this is only because young people are voting. Also, Bewitched, Samantha Stevens, Carol Brady, and Reba of The Reba Show round out the top 10. But a lot of undue influence from younger people trying to put Kitty Foreman at number one. It's not that she's a bad mom. She's just not the best mom out there. This is like the GOAT debate in the NBA. And anyone who ever tells me it's LeBron James, I know you didn't see Michael Jordan play basketball. I know you didn't witness it firsthand like I did, because there's no way you'd say it's anyone other than MJ if you were around at that time. What's the weirdest thing you do alone was another question that was asked on Reddit. And people gave very honest answers because they often do this on the internet. One person said they had full-blown debates with themselves. That is, debates with themselves when they are alone. Out loud, they would argue both sides of a certain conversation and then assume that the thing that they were talking about actually had eventually finished with like a discovery that maybe they didn't know before. They didn't argue with anybody else. And I've done this before when you're alone to think something through, but I don't think you should assume that you actually got to the answer to the problem. You probably need to take in other opinions at some point before you know for sure where you've landed. Other people said they've given a full concert via either the shower or even just around the house, including choreography, everything you need to perform. And then another person just said they just do primal screams. I feel like that's a left-leaning crazy person. But just in the house alone, you just start screaming bloody murder and you assume nothing bad's going to happen. I feel like a neighbor's going to knock on the door if you do that too much. But those are just some of the things that people do when they're alone. Nobody admitted to being naked. I was surprised that wasn't on the list higher. Quick break, a lot more. Craig Collins filling in on The Dana Show.
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22: Fox News, I'm Deborah Valentine. A three-day ceasefire announced between Russia and Ukraine. President Trump commenting on it before boarding Marine One, hoping the ceasefire is extended.
23: It's the worst thing since World War II in terms of life. 25,000 young soldiers every month. It's crazy. So it could very well be.
22: The ceasefire is scheduled Saturday through Monday. The president says the deal includes a swap of 1,000 prisoners on both sides. The Virginia Supreme Court ruling against Democrats' attempts at redistricting in the state. More from Fox's Shannon Bream in Washington.
3: The court, by a 4-3 vote, finding a violation of the state constitution, held this violation irreparably undermines the integrity of the resulting referendum vote and renders it null and void.
22: The 4-3 decision found that lawmakers failed to follow the strict process required to amend the state constitution. 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
6: WMBD Radio Local News, I'm TJ Carson. Peoria Public Schools says a man recently arrested for allegedly sexually abusing more than one minor is a former employee of the district. 61-year-old Kevin Armstrong was arrested yesterday on 2 counts of aggravated criminal sexual assault and 1 count of predatory criminal sexual abuse. A PPS spokeswoman says Armstrong worked in a limited capacity as a referee assigner and says he did not have direct contact with students. The statement adds that the alleged incidents occurred during events outside of school. A federal judge has officially dismissed the main conspiracy charge against 4 immigration protesters known as the Broadview Six following a demonstration at a suburban ICE facility last year. Capital News Illinois reports that the group now faces only misdemeanor charges as their trial approaches in late May. Other protesters have filed a lawsuit against the Department of Homeland Security alleging unconstitutional DNA collection. PNC's Worldwide Day of Play is back for a 13th year at Glen Oak Park in Peoria tomorrow. The Peoria Park District's Cassie Robbins says special guests include Daniel Tiger and Super Grover from Sesame Street.
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25: News 25 News First Alert forecast calls for a pretty quiet night tonight. Some passing cloud cover. Wake up temperatures in the morning near 50. And a warm start to the weekend tomorrow with highs near 80. We'll see mostly sunny to partly cloudy skies throughout the day. A cold front moves through late tomorrow. We could see a few isolated showers, especially tomorrow night. But sunshine returns Sunday and we're cooler for Mother's Day with high temperatures in the upper 60s. From 25 News, I'm First Alert Chief Meteorologist Brian Walter for WMBD Radio.
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2: This is the Dana Show. My name is Craig Collins, filling in. I'm laughing a lot because I just saw a post on social media from a buddy of mine in radio responding to some other person who's complaining about what radio doesn't do anymore in our society. I wasn't intent on talking about this at all. But it just happened as we were playing the music and I came back. And I love those things. I'm on a nationally syndicated radio show, 200 plus affiliates, 8 million or something, 9 million weekly listeners. And there are people out there that complain like radio's dead or it's not doing the stuff it should do. And the take's insane. I'm not even going to tell you what it is that someone was saying radio's getting wrong. But I just thought it was pretty funny. And then I even more so thought the comment from a colleague of mine asking why radio hosts aren't broadcasting live from the Strait of Hormuz, which was definitely a sarcastic joke, was a really good response to that. Like, why not? Why not do that? You'd get a lot of attention. We would, by the way, if someone did a remote from there. You'd get a decent amount of pub. I don't know that it would be worth the effort, though. All right, I'm actually going to tell you real things that matter. At least I think I am. First, I will talk a little bit about another federal court ruling, one that I very much disagree with, that is continuing to fire down President Trump's ability to impose tariffs. The president of the United States has said in multiple interviews, whether you believe him or not, that it would be great for us to not pay any taxes at all federally, to no longer have an Internal Revenue Service, to kibosh the whole thing. And anybody who hears that in today's society that hates Trump or, I guess, is not historically up and up on all the things that used to happen in our country, believes that, like, we've always had this, which isn't true, and that we never made our money predominantly through tariffs, which we definitely did. But Trump says he'd like an External Revenue Service that relied heavily on things like tariffs. And I know that would make a lot of products cost more money that were brought from other countries into our country, essentially still a tax on the American people, just an indirect one. And yet, if we made stuff here that was cheaper, which is the absolute goal of this entire thing, we could succeed quite a bit more. You wouldn't have to pay the quote-unquote tax on products if you actually were buying stuff made here that wasn't being tariffed, so it could be offered at a cheaper cost. All that would be good for us. And yet people seem to hate the idea of this, and they can do they try to do everything they can, including federal judges out of New York, of course, out of New York, in shooting down new versions of tariffs that Trump is trying to put on the world to, again, say that we need to manufacture things at home. Essentially, these decisions, whether they're grounded in actual legal arguments that make any sense or not, and I actually pretty much disagree entirely with the case that the federal court is making to say that Trump doesn't have this authority, when I think he actually does, because it was a temporary tariff. It had an expiration date. It was all the things that I think some of the laws that give the president certain powers were designed to do, not long-term but short-term reaction to some things going on in the world. But nonetheless, I think the other part of this is just costing us jobs, because if the tariff plan could actually be executed the way that Trump has drawn it up to slowly evolve into something different, it would benefit us tremendously, even if you could make the argument that in the short term it's not easy, that it does hurt us. And I think Trump's even admitted that. I think the president has said before there might be short-term pain before there's long-term value to some of the things he was doing, and then some of the courts got involved to try to stop it. I will also say very quickly of other big news stories out there, there was an exchange of fire. Iranians attacked a U.S. a military ship, and then I think Trump described all of it as, quote, a love tap. Even if there is a ceasefire, there has been some lack of fully ceasing fire, but it doesn't kibosh the whole thing. Marco Rubio and others are out there saying, and we've played some of this audio earlier in the show, that by and large it's still intact. It still has value, and we hope that it still creates the opportunity for an offer from Iran to end this whole thing, from Iran to end this whole thing, that actually gives us what we want. Because so far they haven't done that. They have not accepted the reality of the world that they live in and the fact that the U.S. is a far superior country militarily, and they're just going to hurt themselves more the longer it takes for them to give us the offer that we actually want to see to end this thing for real. Other stuff out there that I thought was interesting. Tim Burchett was on with Joe Rogan. Joe Rogan's an interesting guy. There are times that he says things that are very pro-Trump, even in this interview from just a couple days ago. And there's things that he says that are exactly the opposite. He doesn't care about being politically on one side or the other, and he demonstrates it often. And there's stuff that he's said that has made both myself or people I know so mad that they call him a liberal nut job and a moron and an idiot. Even though I don't think he's that, I think at times he still leans left. He's not as far right as some assume that he is when they only see certain clips of him. He's definitely a supporter of Barack Obama and people like him. But he'll still say something. He reminds me a lot of like a Fetterman. Like, he'll still say things that other people won't say, on that side of the aisle, or maybe a Bill Maher, maybe even a little bit stronger than a Bill Maher in being willing to sound like a conservative. And of course, he endorsed Trump leading up to the 2024 election and then said he regretted it. But I do want to play two things from his show and his interview with Tim. One of those things is about UFOs. I want to sit on that one. We'll play that one second, even though it's maybe more interesting to more people right now. I do want to play this. This is a conversation about the people who believe that the first attempt at President Trump's life was fake, not even just the most recent one, which people also believe was fake. But I think the inspiration to now discount anyone who attempts to kill the current president on the left was because they tried to concoct this way to claim that the first attempt where a bullet was actually fired, where a person died, not thankfully the president of the United States, but horrifically, someone else in the audience was killed. And I'm not saying that that's better or worse. That's horrible that someone lost their life. But they even discount that, which is insane. But here, I want to play this audio of Tim Burchett and Joe Rogan debating how people can think some of this stuff, because it's just categorically illogical to come to these conclusions. You have to hate Trump to such a ridiculous degree to think that he had paid someone who is an absolute marksman to shoot him intentionally in the ear where blood was created, to kill someone else, and to do all that just to help him win a political race. It is truly insane. Here's Rogan talking about it.
4: He got shot in the ear. You can see the blood come out right away. It's dripping down the side of his face. And the idea that that's a setup, you cannot be that accurate. You definitely can't be that accurate with a red dot at 140 yards. You can hit him. You can definitely hit him center mass. No problem. Maybe even you hit him in the head if you're really good and you're prone. But the, nicking his ear like that on purpose and to be there and say, hey, I just want you to nick my ear, just a little piece. Like, that's, there's not,
5: off the top.
4: There's not a chance.
8: No way.
4: That's a fake. And the guy behind him's dead. So what are you saying? You think that's fake? Think that's a setup?
8: Yeah, the fireman lost his life.
4: Yeah, that's crazy. The whole thing's crazy. But it's just this thing where people hate him so much and the narrative in the media. This Trump derangement narrative that you see in the media is so strong, and people are so programmed by it. And for the average person that has a very involved job, you're working all day, and then you have a family, and you have a life, and you have you don't have time to really go into depth about what's real and what's not real. And you got that Russia collusion stuff shoved down your throat by mainstream media.
2: Yes, and it was terrible for years and years and years. I will disagree with Rogan on something. I think you do have time. I think no matter what's going on, no matter how many distractions or more important things you have in your life, you do have time to research the things that you're going to say are true. What I mean by that is that if you accept something as fact, if you believe in it wholeheartedly, if you even shape some of your decisions around it, decisions on who you vote for, decisions on what you say on social media, you've demonstrated to me that you care about this topic enough that you have the time to prioritize actually doing the research to find out if the thing you're saying is true. Now, I agree with Rogan that a lot of people don't do that part, that they don't actually research the stuff that they just accept from mainstream media or some outlet or some short form video they see on the internet. They just assume that that's true for whatever stupid reason they do that. And they don't take the extra step to actually go and do the double check. It's like the people that never get a second opinion from a doctor. And I never understood those individuals. If you're one of those people, please explain to me why. I would always get a second opinion. There's no harm in having more information from someone else. This is something that during COVID, the Biden administration tried to prevent everyone from doing. They didn't want anyone to get the second opinion that they didn't like. But it's just crazy. But I understand how Rogan is saying a lot of people are very busy. So then I would assume that if you can admit that you don't have the time to do the research to be definitively sure about a position you want to take on an issue, that maybe you can also admit you don't know if what you're saying is true, or maybe not even say anything. Maybe be someone who can go out there and say, you know what, I haven't researched this well enough to know what the truth is. I've heard some people that might be biased giving me certain opinions on it, but I haven't done any of this looking around myself, so I'm just going to assume that anything is still possible. When you don't know something definitively, you do have to accept that other possibilities than your opinion could be accurate until you know for sure. And the biggest thing I think is important about this, just real quick, is like this is why I always want receipts. Anything I say, anything that people say out there no matter how much I follow all the logic of it, whether that logic is the 2020 election and how confusing it is that a terrible candidate like Biden got more votes than Barack Obama got when he was running his historic campaign to be the first black man elected to the office of president. It was always confusing that they claimed Biden got more votes somehow than him, as Trump got the most votes ever for a sitting president trying to be reelected. But until we started getting the potential and not even the totality of receipts in the last couple months, I've always been willing to say that I didn't know definitively what occurred. I'd seen videos, I'd seen examples of stuff, but I was still open to learning more, desiring to learn more information to make sure what I thought could be true was true. And it's one of the reasons that you elect Trump to the office of president in the first place. And it's something that a lot of people who have turned against him are forgetting. A lot of people who wanted that answer, or people who just definitively believed that they knew what actually happened in 2020 and how laws were changed when they shouldn't have been changed to claim that certain types of mail-in voting were legal when they shouldn't have been legal, et cetera, et cetera. You go down the totem pole of all the things that you think were amiss in that election, and yet you don't definitively know unless someone does the additional steps for you. And I'm not saying that some of those court cases didn't try that got thrown out, but I just think that inevitably this is what people look for all the time. This is the part that matters the most, and maybe to Joe Rogan's point, it's the thing that people care about the least, the actual information at the tail end of all of it, and I'll never understand that. All right, I want to play one other piece of audio. I should probably take a break, but I'll just do this quickly because it's Kamala Harris. There's a big story about that research that Democrats did into why her 2024 campaign was awful. They did it last year, and then they buried it. They never actually made it a thing that's public. It might eventually go public, but they hit it. They hit it to a ridiculous degree. They hit it like it was, you know, the thing that Indiana Jones is searching for in any of his movies, any of the items, the Lost Ark, the whatever you want to say. But nonetheless, I just thought this was interesting that Harris has gone viral recently for saying that the biggest winner in the Iranian conflict with the United States and Israel is Russia. This is uniquely stupid for her to believe, but let's play it.
5: You want to know who's the big winner on the Iranian war? Russia. Because of the oil issue, what has he done? He's lifted sanctions on Russia. You know what that means? They're making money to sell oil that otherwise they were prevented from selling. What else does it mean? We're sending artillery, ammunition, air defense that otherwise would be going to Ukraine.
2: No, how terrible. And then also we're upending the oil trade system that existed with Venezuela, Iran, and several other countries. And, oh, yeah, Russia and China. We're actually upending the entirety of that system and how we're taking certain action that might inevitably allow us to place sanctions later on down the road that actually work. The sanctions against Russia weren't working. Sanctions against places like China, they're not effective because they've built a system to circumvent them that relied heavily on oil trade between Russia, Venezuela, Iran, a lot of countries that would all call themselves our enemy, or at least a frenemy of ours. And we have upended that system a couple times now. This is one of the most recent times. This war does not benefit Russia. It's absolutely idiotic for someone to claim it does. That's why Kamala Harris was such a terrible candidate, not what other people tell you who refuse to do some research. A quick break, a lot more. This is The Dana Show. Craig Collins filling in.
0: I've told you a ton of times that I have no problem carrying. I have no problem using lethal force to protect myself or my loved ones. But I also realize, too, that sometimes you are barred from exercising your Second Amendment rights due to municipal restrictions or private property or what have you. So as a result, you need to be smart and diversify what you use to defend yourself. And this is where Bernigun can come in. Now, they have different models, but I need you to disregard all of that just to hear about the CL, because the CL is the one that actually makes the most sense for this purpose. It stands for Compact Launcher. It's roughly the size of an iPhone. But here's the thing. When you are carrying a taser or a stun gun, you got maybe one or two rounds. The Byrna CL shoots chemical irritant projectiles that can deter threats from up to 50 feet away. And it has a 15-round shot capacity per cartridge. And it carries the whole cartridge. 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
6: 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It's time for Florida Man.
2: That's right. It's time for Florida Man on the Dana Show, D-Lash, Dana Lash Radio, an ex, a great way to stay connected to her. Deputies found a guy in Florida who thought he pulled a fast one against Walmart. He walked up to the self-checkout. He had two items in his hand. He had a $329 monitor, and he had a banana. Guess what the guy decided to do? He rung up just the banana and then paid for the banana and then walked out like, mission accomplished. No one's going to figure out this Ocean's 11 version of a thing, con I just pulled on this Walmart. Apparently, they immediately realized the thing that he had done. He also had other goods on him, so it wasn't just the monitor that I guess was stuffed in the pockets and whatnot. Those were the only things you could see. But the guy might have had an additional $200 worth of stuff on his person. That's going to get you in trouble. That's going to get you thrown in the hoosegow for a bit. I just love the fact that he rang up anything. Because if you're going to go monitor and banana and just ring up the banana, this is not a suggestion to do things better. I assume you still get caught committing the crime. But just have the you-know-whats to walk out not paying for anything. If you want to commit a blatant crime like this, just go ahead and go the step further, bypass all the paying whatsoever, and then hopefully still get arrested immediately for that. Also, this story with a little bit of audio, even though I know we're short on time. A Florida woman thought there was someone intruding in her home. It turned out it was two alligators fighting on the porch that her kids would usually play in their backyard. This is a uniquely Florida problem.
7: I thought somebody was because I never thought that the gators were going to enter my porch. Definitely it looked like they were fighting over territory or something. It wasn't like a mating ritual that I had seen because there was blood and it had its hindquarters like in its jaws through the door. It was scary, and I just warned everybody else in the neighborhood, like, watch your kids, watch the dogs, because it was fast, and they were powerful.
2: Yeah, that's two alligators fighting in the backyard again. Her name is Kayla. The only thing she did wrong, since it's Florida, is not put this up on the internet for people to pay her to watch the rest of the fight, because that would have been the right move. It's a pay-per-view, baby. I'm paying for that. All right, quick break. A lot more coming up in a bit.
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22: In self-defense, I'm Deborah Valentine, Fox News. American forces reportedly fired self-defense strikes on Iranian oil tankers after alleged unprovoked attacks on U.S. warships. Fox's Jennifer Griffin reports from Washington.
23: On Thursday, three U.S. Navy destroyers faced nonstop incoming fire from Iranian drones and missiles as they sailed 500 miles through the Persian Gulf and the Strait of Hormuz. In response, the U.S. military struck a port on Iran's Keshem Island and military targets in Bandar Abbas, crucial to Iran's oil export economy, and Iran's Bandar Khargan naval checkpoint in Manab. Earlier this week, President Trump abruptly reversed course and suspended Project Freedom, the U.S. military effort to open the Strait of Hormuz, after Gulf allies were angry that the Pentagon downplayed the strikes on UAE's Fujairah port.
22: President Trump says the ceasefire is still in effect despite the attack on the U.S. A three-day ceasefire is announced between Russia and Ukraine. Fox's Aisha Hasni has details from the White House.
4: It was quite a shock to us here at the White House because we were actually waiting for a development on the Iran deal, the Iran negotiations, because Secretary of State Marco Rubio had said that

0: WMBD Radio Local News, I'm TJ Carson. An annual music festival outside of Chillicothe will not be taking place again this year. 25 News reports that summer camp has been canceled for 2026. Little information is available at this time regarding the cancellation, only that it has been confirmed by Chillicothe Police Chief Jeremy Cooper. The last full edition of summer camp was in 2023. It was rebranded the next year and had plans to move to the Peoria Riverfront in 2025 before that was canceled. An app used by two Peoria area higher education institutions is back online. Canvas, which is used for posting grades, assignments, and exams at schools across the country, was hit by a hack yesterday. Bradley University and Illinois Central College both use Canvas. Bradley University spokesperson Libby Derry confirms that Canvas has since been restored after it was out for 6 hours yesterday afternoon and evening. Final exams and end-of-semester activities at Bradley are now proceeding as scheduled. There's no word about the impact of the Canvas hack at ICC. The Illinois Senate has advanced a bill that would ensure students who commit sexually violent crimes can be expelled from school. Capital News Illinois reports the bill would require an expulsion of at least 1 year for students who initiate sexual assault, or at least 6 months for initiating non-consensual sexual acts. The bill would apply to incidents that occur at school, school-related events, and on-school property, such as buses. Springfield Republican Steve McClure filed the bill after an incident in Taylorville last year, where a girl was sexually assaulted by an older male student on a bus. More news in 30 minutes or as it breaks, and always at WMBDRadio.com.
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2: The 25 News First Alert forecast calls for a pretty quiet night tonight. Some passing cloud cover. Wake up temperatures in the morning near 50, and a warm start to the weekend tomorrow with highs near 80. We'll see mostly sunny to partly cloudy skies throughout the day. A cold front moves through late tomorrow. We could see a few isolated showers, especially tomorrow night, but sunshine returns Sunday, and we're cooler for Mother's Day with high temperatures in the upper 60s. From 25 News, I'm First Alert Chief Meteorologist Brian Walder for WMBD Radio.
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11: 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My name is Craig Collins, filling in. Thrilled to be with you. A bunch of stuff to talk about. I did love Dana's reaction just the other day. A D-Lash, Dana Lash Radio on X, a great way to stay connected to her. All kinds of social media. I even mentioned earlier in the show that I follow her on TikTok now, and they put up a lot of great stuff on there. Her team does. Producer Steven does a great job. But anyway, I really loved her reaction to the hand.

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8: A temporary ceasefire. I'm Deborah Valentine, Fox News. Russia and Ukraine agreeing to a three-day ceasefire over the weekend. Fox's Jared Halpern.
9: The three-day ceasefire, beginning May 9th and ending May 11th, coincides with Victory Day, when Russia marks the defeat of Nazi Germany in World War II. In a social media post, President Trump says the ceasefire will include a suspension of all kinetic activity and a prisoner swap of 1,000 prisoners from each country. The ceasefire announcement comes a day after Special Envoy Steve Witkoff and Jared Kushner met with Ukraine's top negotiator in Miami. At the White House, Jared Halpern, Fox News.
8: Iran and the U.S. are trading blows in the Persian Gulf for a second day, testing the limits of a fragile ceasefire. Fox's Ashley Webster has more from Tel Aviv.
10: There has been plenty of military action around the Strait of Hormuz. The very latest saw a U.S. F/A-18 Super Hornet fire on two empty Iranian-flagged oil tankers that were heading towards a port in Iran. Both vessels were disabled. Let's not forget there is a ceasefire in existence, but apparently it's a little shaky. Now, according to Central Command, the blockade is preventing more than 70 tankers capable of transporting more than $13 billion worth of oil from entering Iranian ports.
8: President Trump has signaled that a peace deal with Iran could soon be signed. The State Department Friday sanctioned four Chinese-based entities accused of supporting Iran's military operations, including allegedly providing satellite imagery tied to attacks on U.S. forces and allied facilities in the Middle East. Among those targeted are geospatial intelligence company Meantropy Technology and the EarthEye. Officials claim they provided satellite imagery to Iran during Operation Epic Fury. 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

0: Finding the process flawed, Fox's Chanley Painter reports.
1: The new map would have given Democrats a chance to win all but one of Virginia's 11 congressional seats. Opponents of the recent referendum, which gerrymandered four GOP-leaning seats into the Democrats' column, said the ballot measure was rushed in a violation of the state constitution. And the Virginia Supreme Court agreed. Democrats from Richmond to Washington were staggered. Virginia Governor Abigail Spanberger responding, quote, "I am disappointed by the Supreme Court of Virginia's ruling, but my focus as governor will be on ensuring that all voters have the information necessary to make their voices heard."
0: Democrats say they plan to appeal their decision to the U.S. Supreme Court. A judge issuing two rulings in the case against Tyler Robinson, the alleged assassin of Charlie Kirk. Fox's Christina Coleman has more.
2: Up first was their request to delay his May 18th preliminary hearing. They said they needed more time to review the large amount of evidence, including a bullet analysis. The judge ultimately sided with the defense, saying given the volume of discovery, the request isn't unexpected or unreasonable. The defense was granted one motion, but not the other, which was a request to keep cameras out of the courtroom. Robinson's lawyer said it would ensure his right to due process and an impartial jury. The judge, however, disagreed and denied that request.
0: Erica Kirk, Charlie's widow, had strongly pushed for the inclusion of cameras in the courtroom, arguing the case deserved transparency. Police confirmed that an Indianapolis Metropolitan Police officer has been shot, according to a post on the department's X account. The officer has been transported to a hospital. The officer is reported in stable condition. No further information is available at this time. I'm Deborah Valentine. This is Fox News.
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4: 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Nick McMillian with the city. We will talk about the one-way to two-way conversion on Jefferson now that happens on Tuesday. 7:40, Chris Setti from the Greater Peoria Economic Development Council. 8:25, Major Heath Sells from the Salvation Army. 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
1: That is John Lee Hooker on Coast to Coast AM. One bourbon, one scotch, one beer. I'll go with the bourbon. Kentucky in here. You know, we got to stick to our roots. 1966 is when that happened. That song was a hit, a slow blues storytelling track that basically became a barroom staple.

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5: Uftering Chevy in Washington.
8: Laying down the arms. I'm Chris DeMayo, Fox News. President Trump sounding optimistic about a planned 3-day ceasefire between Russia and Ukraine. It's scheduled for Saturday through Monday. The president hopes it'll last longer.
9: I'd like to see it stop. Russia-Ukraine. It's the worst thing since World War II in terms of life. 25,000 young soldiers every month. It's crazy. So it could very well be.
8: The ceasefire deal between both countries includes a swap of 1,000 prisoners on both sides. Iran and the U.S. trading blows in the Persian Gulf for a second day, testing the limits of a fragile ceasefire.
10: There has been plenty of military action around the Strait of Hormuz. The very latest saw a U.S. F/A-18 Super Hornet fire on two empty Iranian-flagged oil tankers that were heading towards a port in Iran. Both vessels were disabled. Let's not forget there is a ceasefire in existence, but apparently it's a little shaky. Now, according to Central Command, the blockade is preventing more than 70 tankers capable of transporting more than $13 billion worth of oil from entering Iranian ports.
8: That's Fox's Ashley Weber from Webster from Tel Aviv. In recent days, President Trump has signaled that a peace deal with Iran could soon be signed, but Iranian officials have yet to respond to the latest American proposal. Italy's foreign minister telling Secretary of State Marco Rubio on Friday that Europe needs the United States and vice versa, as America's top diplomat wrapped up 2 days of fence-bending talks in Italy and the Vatican. This following weeks of tensions over the U.S.-Israeli war in Iran, President Trump's tariffs, his complaints about Europe's unwillingness to help the U.S. with the Iran war, and his criticism of Pope Leo have fueled weeks of sharp disagreements over trade and defense cooperation between the two traditionally strong allies. 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
8: A 28-year-old man and a 16-year-old girl are accused of killing her parents and grandmother in North Carolina after their

0: to recommend Governor Spencer Cox make an emergency drought declaration.
1: It's really bad. Like, we're seeing conditions that we've never experienced before as a state, and it's statewide. And so we've got to raise awareness. We've got to use less water. We've got to conserve. And we got to be smart with how we use this limited resource.
0: Department Commissioner Joel Ferry speaking with Salt Lake City's Fox 13 News. Officials say the state is facing low stream inflows and above average temperatures, which could also lead to a tough wildfire season, noting the declaration would free up resources and funding to help reduce the impact. Kristen Goodwin, Fox News.
2: State and federal officials recommending an emergency drought declaration in Utah. Well, we just did that when an explosion and fire at a New Orleans area oil refinery, but no injuries were reported. Chalmette Refining said in a post on social media that a fire broke out at an operating unit Friday afternoon. The refinery usually produces about 189,000 barrels of crude oil a day. It also produces specialty chemicals and has 500 employees and 200 contractors. NHL playoffs, Canadians topped the Sabres 5-1. That series tied at a game each. I'm Chris DeMeo. This is Fox News.
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1: Hi, I'm Paul Sherman.
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9: Day one. I'm Deborah Valentine, Fox News. Russia holds its annual Victory Day parade under tighter security than ever. Fox's Jonathan Savage reports.
10: President Vladimir Putin will preside as usual over a military parade in Red Square today. Every year, Moscow marks the anniversary of victory over Nazi Germany. But the current war with Ukraine is overshadowing events. A Kremlin spokesman saying extra security measures are in place as Kyiv continues to target the Russian capital with drones. There will also be less military hardware on show this year. No tanks or missiles today. Russia has declared a unilateral ceasefire to coincide with the event, but Ukraine says the Russians didn't respect a Ukrainian ceasefire earlier in the week. Jonathan Savage, Fox News.
9: Iran and the U.S. are trading blows in the Persian Gulf for a second day, testing the limits of a fragile ceasefire. Fox's Ashley Webster has more from Tel Aviv.
11: There has been plenty of military action around the Strait of Hormuz. The very latest saw a U.S. F/A-18 Super Hornet fire on two empty Iranian-flagged oil tankers that were heading towards a port in Iran. Both vessels were disabled. Let's not forget there is a ceasefire in existence, but apparently it's a little shaky. Now, according to Central Command, the blockade is preventing more than 70 tankers capable of transporting more than $13 billion worth of oil from entering Iranian ports.
9: President Trump has signaled that a peace deal with Iran could soon be signed. The State Department Friday sanctioned four Chinese-based entities accused of supporting Iran's military operations during Operation Epic Fury. The firms, including Mientropy Technology and the Earth Eye, allegedly provided satellite imagery to Iran. 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
9: In a 4-3 ruling, the Virginia Supreme Court strikes down Democratic-backed redistricting maps, finding the process flawed. Fox's Chanley Painter reports.
7: The new map would have given Democrats a chance to win all but one of Virginia's 11 congressional seats. Opponents of the recent referendum, which gerrymandered four GOP-leaning seats into the Democrats' column, said the ballot measure was rushed in a violation of the state constitution. And the Virginia Supreme Court agreed. Democrats from Richmond to Washington were staggered. Virginia Governor Abigail Spanberger responding, quote, "I am disappointed by the Supreme Court of Virginia's ruling, but my focus as governor will be on ensuring that all voters have the information."

0: her parents was missing. Deputies say they tracked her to Gatlinburg, Tennessee, where she was found Friday morning with 28-year-old Devin Loving. The nature of their relationship is unknown at this time.
1: Fox Carolina's Alexa Urbach reporting. An Indianapolis Metropolitan Police officer and a suspect shot Friday night on the city's north side. Indianapolis Police Public Information Officer Drew Brown.
2: Those officers were attempting to take that suspect into custody. A physical struggle ensued, and at some point, an officer involved shooting occurred.
1: The officer is reported in stable condition and the suspect is reported in critical condition. I'm Deborah Valentine. This is Fox News.
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5: 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Nick McMillian with the city. We will talk about the one-way to two-way conversion on Jefferson now that happens on Tuesday. 7:40, Chris Setti from the Greater Peoria Economic Development Council. 8:25, Major Heath Sells from the Salvation Army. 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
10: This is a Fox News alert. Pedestrian struck. I'm Chris DeMeo, Fox News. A developing story out of Denver. A plane departing Denver International Airport for Los Angeles reportedly struck a pedestrian on the runway during takeoff.
11: A Frontier airline jet aborting takeoff reporting it hit a person at Denver International Airport. The plane also suffering an engine fire. The crew of Flight 4345 reported that 231 souls were aboard the plane and that emergency trucks were heading to their position. According to social media reports, passengers were quickly evacuated from the plane. At this time, there is no word if anyone inside the plane was hurt. The incident comes just days after a United Airlines flight hit a truck on the New Jersey Turnpike as it was preparing to land at Newark Liberty International Airport.
10: That's Fox's Chanley Painter reporting. Laying down the arms, President Trump sounding optimistic about a planned three-day ceasefire between Russia and Ukraine. It's scheduled for today through Monday. The president hopes it'll last longer.
12: I'd like to see it stop. Russia, Ukraine, it's the worst thing since World War II in terms of life. 25,000 young soldiers every month. It's crazy. So it could very well be.
10: The ceasefire deal between both countries includes a swap of 1,000 prisoners, and they're from both countries. Italy's foreign minister telling Secretary of State Marco Rubio on Friday that Europe needs the United States and vice versa. America's top diplomat wrapping up 2 days of fence-mending talks in Italy and the Vatican. This follows weeks of tensions over the U.S.-Israeli war in Iran. President Trump's tariffs, his complaints about Europe's unwillingness to help the U.S. with the Iran war, and his criticism of Pope Leo, fueling weeks of sharp disagreements. Italy's foreign minister is saying that Italy is ready to send its navy to help demine the Strait of Hormuz. 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
10: A 28-year-old man and a 16-year-old girl are accused of killing her parents and grandmother in North Carolina after their bodies were found Thursday night.
18: Detectives with the Buncombe County Sheriff's Office have charged 16-year-old Star Grant and 28-year-old Devon O'Neill Loving with three counts of first-degree murder and one count each of felony conspiracy to commit murder.
10: Major John Letford of the Buncombe County Sheriff's Office. Grant will be tried as an adult. She could face life in prison or the death penalty if convicted. A state and federal official is recommending an emergency drought declaration in Utah. Here's Fox's Kristen Goodwin.
20: Utah's Department of Natural Resources says it's voted to recommend Governor Spencer Cox make an emergency drought declaration.
21: It's really bad. Like, we're seeing conditions that we've never experienced before as a state, and it's statewide. And so we've got to raise awareness. We've got to use less water. We've got to conserve. And we got to be smart with how we use this limited resource.
20: Department Commissioner Joel Ferry speaking with Salt Lake City's Fox 13 News. Officials say the state is facing low stream inflows and above average temperatures, which could also lead to a tough wildfire season, noting the declaration would free up resources and funding to help reduce the impact.

0: Before, New York leads that series 3-0. I'm Chris DeMeo. This is Fox News.
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7: This is a Fox News alert. I'm Deborah Valentine. A person on the tarmac is struck by a plane during takeoff from Denver International Airport in Colorado. Fox's Chanley Painter has details.
8: A Frontier airline jet aborting takeoff, reporting it hit a person at Denver International Airport. The plane also suffering an engine fire. The crew of Flight 4345 reported that 231 souls were aboard the plane and that emergency trucks were heading to their position. According to social media reports, passengers were quickly evacuated from the plane. At this time, there is no word if anyone inside the plane was hurt. The incident comes just days after a United Airlines flight hit a truck on the New Jersey Turnpike as it was preparing to land at Newark Liberty International Airport.
7: The Los Angeles-bound plane reported smoke inside the aircraft following the crash, with passengers evacuated as a precaution. With a three-day ceasefire underway with Ukraine, Russia holds its annual Victory Day parade under tightened security. Fox's Jonathan Savage reports.
9: President Vladimir Putin will preside as usual over a military parade in Red Square today. Every year, Moscow marks the anniversary of victory over Nazi Germany. But the current war with Ukraine is overshadowing events. A Kremlin spokesman saying extra security measures are in place as Kyiv continues to target the Russian capital with drones. There will also be less military hardware on show this year. No tanks or missiles today. Russia has declared a unilateral ceasefire to coincide with the event, but Ukraine says the Russians didn't respect a Ukrainian ceasefire earlier in the week. Jonathan Savage, Fox News.
7: The State Department Friday sanctioning four Chinese-based entities accused of supporting Iran's military operations during Operation Epic Fury. The firms allegedly provided satellite imagery to Iran. 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
7: The U.S. and Iran exchanging strikes as the two nations have yet to come to a peace deal. Fox's Aisha Hasney reports from the White House.
1: The U.S., the administration is expecting a response from the Iranians on this potential deal to end hostilities. In the meantime, the U.S. military continues to enforce their U.S. blockade of Iranian ports. In fact, U.S. forces announced that they disabled two more vessels that were caught violating the U.S. blockade in the Gulf of Oman. CENTCOM also releasing new images of the four U.S.-guided missile destroyers that faced nonstop incoming fire from Iran while they were traversing 500 miles through the Persian Gulf and the Strait of Hormuz. After that, the U.S. carried out retaliatory strikes, but the president is insisting that the ceasefire is still in place.
7: While the ceasefire persists, President Trump maintains U.S. forces will do whatever is necessary for U.S. defense in Iran. Police in a small town in Georgia getting their jobs back after the mayor shut down the force following complaints from officers about the mayor's wife.
14: Residents packed this emergency meeting in Kohada after turmoil in the town. When police officers showed up for work Wednesday, they found this note saying, effective immediately, the PD has been dissolved. Officers say it was in retaliation for their complaints, which brings us to this emergency city council meeting, where the city attorney said while the mayor can hire and fire personnel, he did not tell the city council before firing the officers.
15: The city attorney will work with the sheriff's office, who has been handling law enforcement, to get the Cajada police force back on the job as soon as possible.
7: Fox 5 Atlanta's Denise Dillon reporting. Officers in Cajada claim the mayor's wife, who was formerly the town clerk, still maintained access to employee records

0: Jefferson now that happens on Tuesday. 7:40, Chris Setti from the Greater Peoria Economic Development Council. 8:25, Major Heath Sells from the Salvation Army. It is Salvation Army Week. And Music Monday with Mark Alghini at 8:40. 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
11: The battles continue. I'm Paul Stevens, Fox News. President Trump honoring military moms at the White House. This as the U.S. and Iran continue to exchange blows.
12: President Trump honoring Gold Star mothers in the Rose Garden as U.S. forces disabled two more vessels for violating the U.S. blockade on Iranian ports. It's the latest attack in a tit-for-tat between the two nations. CENTCOM released new images of the four U.S.-guided missile destroyers that faced incoming fire from Iran while traversing some 500 miles through the Persian Gulf and the Strait of Hormuz. The U.S. carried out retaliatory strikes, but the president insists the ceasefire is still in place.
11: And that's Fox's Aisha Hosni at the White House. While that ceasefire reportedly continues, a peace deal is yet to be made between the U.S. and Iran. The president says U.S. forces will do what is necessary in the conflict. Meantime, the president is spending the day at his Virginia Golf Club for Liv's Golf event near Washington, D.C.
13: Liv's tournament at Trump National Golf Club in Sterling, Virginia is underway. The president is expected to watch some of that action today. Liv golfer Bryson DeChambeau was at the White House earlier this week as part of his leadership of the President's Council on Sports, Fitness, and Nutrition. The breakaway golf league's future, however, is uncertain. The Saudi Public Investment Fund has announced it will not continue financing the league after this season. President Trump's Trump National Doral near Miami hosted the PGA Tour's Cadillac Championship last week. At the White House, Jared Halpern, Fox News.
11: Spanish authorities preparing yesterday to receive more than 140 passengers and crew members on board a hantavirus-stricken cruise ship heading for the Canary Islands. That vessel set to arrive Sunday at a Spanish island off the coast of West Africa. Passengers will be taken to a, quote, completely isolated, cordoned-off area, unquote. 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
14: WMBD Radio Local News, I'm TJ Carson. Two people have died after a domestic disturbance turned into an officer-involved shooting in downtown Peoria. Peoria Police says the incident happened in the area of Hamilton and Boulevard or Madison yesterday just after 6:30 p.m. During the incident, an adult male allegedly shot a female victim. The responding officer then fired their weapon and struck the male suspect. Both the male and female were taken to a local hospital with life-threatening injuries and later died. Due to protocols, Illinois State Police is handling the investigation on both shootings. PNC's Worldwide Day of Play is back for its 13th year at Glen Oak Park today. The Peoria Park District's Cassie Robbins says special guests include Daniel Tiger and Super Grover from Sesame Street.
9: 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We'll have some live entertainment. Our wreck and roll truck is coming out, and we'll also have Imagination Playground with them. 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
14: Families can also participate in the Clyde West Fishing Derby at the Lagoon. There will be vendors, food trucks, emergency vehicles, and reduced admission at the zoo and the Peoria Playhouse Children's Museum. The Fishing Derby starts at 9. Events run from 10 a.m. until 2 p.m. The Cup will be awarded at Carver Arena tonight. Peoria and Evansville will meet for Game 5 of the SPHL President's Cup Finals. The series is back in Peoria for the final game after Evansville won at home twice earlier this week to even up the series. Puck drops at 7:15 p.m. More news in 30 minutes or as it breaks, and always at WMBDRadio.com.
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17: The 25 News First Alert Forecast. We are looking at a lot of fog here this morning, some pretty dense fog, in fact, that will continue until around 9 to 10 a.m., and then we are going to see clearing skies and more sunshine here today with a much warmer day today, a little bit cooler tomorrow, a little bit more cloud cover here or there, and we should remain dry as we move forward through Monday. The next chance of rain is on the way for Tuesday. I'm First Alert Meteorologist Austin Feig for WMBD News.
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3: 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And please subscribe. Let's say hello to Lisa Katara. Mother's Day weekend. What'd you get your mom?
1: Oh, no.
3: Yeah, what'd you get your mama? Uh-huh.
1: Well, nothing yet.
3: What do you mean nothing yet? You better hurry it up. Man.
1: I got a plan.
3: Happy Mother's Day to all the moms. My mother, Betty Ann, is 91 and still a spitfire. Very opinionated as she matures. Happy Mother's Day to your mother, who takes 3 to 5 days to text me back.
1: Sounds about right.
3: Why does it take so long?
1: I don't. Because she's probably nervous that she doesn't want to say the wrong thing.
3: To me? Who cares?
1: Yes.
3: Oh, my
1: you're
3: God.
1: Pete.
3: Your mother has 4 kids, 3 girls and a boy. Is your brother Adam the favorite?
1: No.
3: Who's the favorite?
1: I mean, he's one of the favorites.
3: Who? Robin.
1: Robin's the favorite. Shh, don't tell.
3: Why?
1: I mean, I don't think it's a secret.
3: Why? Why is she the favorite?
1: Firstborn.
3: Oh, the first. Oh, jeez. That's my
1: sister. We were those kids in the 80s who, like, the bangs started back at the middle of our skull, and we all had bright blonde hair, like Precious Moments dolls. Bright blonde hair, big blue eyes,
3: yep.
1: Huge bangs. Mm-hmm. I mean, it was comical how much we looked like those stupid figurines.
3: Oh, my gosh. Wow. I've never seen the sisters together. I've seen pictures of you and one sister. I don't think I've seen.
1: Well, we all look kind of like this. Like when you see us together,
3: she's
1: you're
3: pointing
1: like,
3: to
1: oh,
3: herself.
1: Yeah,
3: folks.
1: They're related.
3: Yeah, you can tell. Well, look at my brothers. You've seen half of my brothers. We all look alike. It's.
1: Yeah, but isn't it funny how some families, though, like one kid to the next, looks so different?
3: That's my wife's family. They look nothing alike.
1: Yeah, it's just genes are so interesting.
3: My mother's favorite, it rotates. My sister, the sister. Beth, sister Beth in the family, is probably the favorite. But my sister Mary, my sister Di, the two oldest sisters. It's always a sister.
1: And it's always
3: it's
1: the oldest.
3: It's women, yes, the oldest. Jeez, man.
1: But do you think, as a parent, well, you only have one, so we know who your favorite is.
3: Right.
1: Your son is your favorite.
3: Yes.
1: But, like, do you think that when there's multiple kids, the parent tends to go towards the one who's the most like them or the most not like them?
3: Like them. Yeah, because I am not like my mother. I am in a certain way where she's got to be around people. She gets her energy from people, makes her happy. That's about the only thing. Coming up on today's show, Michael Chiklis starred as Lieutenant Vic Mackey on The Shield. You remember The Shield on FX. Oh, I love that show. I was on the strike team. I'm going to bring that up with Michael. He played the commish. How about Ben Grimm, The Thing, and the Fantastic Four? Michael will join us. Michael Chiklis will join us on today's show. Also, Eve Plum, Jan Brady from the Brady Bunch. Eve has a new book out, and she will join us today.
1: Okay, so here's a random question.
3: Yes.
1: How old is Eve Plum?
3: I don't know.
1: Because, like, in my mind, I was a kid watching her on TV in the 80s.
3: Right.
1: But she filmed the show in the 70s?
3: It ended in 1974. So 52 years ago, and here we are today still talking about the Brady Bunch. So she was probably, I don't even know, 15 16? Maybe when it ended?
1: I don't know.
3: So was
1: well,
3: she
1: we'll Google it.
3: 70? She's got to be 70? Something like that? Who was your favorite television mom? Was it Mrs. Brady, Carol Brady? Mother's Day weekend?
1: Eve Plum's 68.
3: 68. Still looks great.
1: You know who the favorite TV mom was? Meredith Baxter on Family Ties.
3: Oh my gosh, I had an enormous crush on her.
1: How could you not just love her?
3: The top 5 television mothers at number 5... Happy Days, Marion Ross is Marion Cunningham.
1: Aww,
3: yeah, Mrs.
1: Okay,
3: C.
1: I can see that.

0: Yes, she was so nice. She called Fonzie Arthur. Yeah, we all love Mrs. C. At number four, Estelle Getty as Sophia on The Golden Girls.
1: That doesn't count as a mother's name.
0: Are you sure?
1: I get it, but no.
0: She was Dorothy's mother on The Golden Girls,
1: know,
0: to remind everyone.
1: I know, but that's not
0: everyone.
1: The vibe I'm going
0: Are
1: for
0: you
1: right
0: sure?
1: now.
0: Number
1: adult
0: three.
1: Mother, adult child.
0: Number three, according to experts, best TV mom, Gilmore Girls, Lauren Graham as Lorelai Gilmore.
1: She was an awful mother. Has anybody actually watched the show? Those two were insane.
0: I've never seen Gilmore Girls. Is that Blake Lively in that show? Is that Gilmore Girls?
1: No.
0: Oh, okay.
1: That was...
0: What was Gilmore Girls?
1: Gossip Girl.
0: Gossip Girl, Gilmore
1: Girls. Gilmore Girls was like a single mother and a daughter, an idyllic small town in the Northeast.
0: Lorelai shares a unique bond with her daughter, and her down-to-earth banter with Rory makes her one of the coolest and funniest moms on television, according to experts. Lisa?
1: She was an awful daughter, I'll tell you that.
0: Was she?
1: Lorelai was so mean to her own mother.
0: All right. Number two of Felicia Rashad as Claire Huxtable on The Cosby Show.
1: Oh, she really was lovable because she was strong.
0: Yep. She was
1: she
0: an attorney.
1: An amazing career.
0: Yep. Uh-huh.
1: Mother Stylish.
0: Mother to five, married to a doctor, and she kept it all together.
1: She kept it all together.
0: Yes. And the number one mom on television. Florence Henderson as Carol Brady on The Brady Bunch. Yes.
1: No.
0: Yeah. 1,000%. 1,000%.
1: What about the mom from Malcolm in the Middle?
0: I'm going to say Carol Brady with the mullet. Carol Brady. Yeah.
1: No.
0: Remember, three of her kids were adopted. We forget about that.
1: No, I don't forget about that.
0: Some people do, man. She had that beautiful smile, the groovy wardrobe, Lisa. Mama Brady, man. Yeah.
1: No.
0: Do you eat the same thing for breakfast?
1: Peg Bundy?
0: No,
1: Peg Bundy. This list is making me
0: Peg
1: so
0: Bundy
1: mad.
0: Peg Bundy was a horrible mom.
1: She was amazing.
0: Do you eat the same thing for breakfast every single day?
1: Pretty much.
0: Yeah, those day-old oats. What do you call them? What is that?
1: No. You got to have your Greek yogurt because you got to get your 17 grams of protein in.
0: Oh, boy.
1: Throw in some blueberries. Throw in a tiny bit of granola, not too much.
0: What is that,
1: day-old
0: oat thing you call
1: overnight oats.
0: Overnight oats. Yeah, I don't even know what that is.
1: Put chia seeds in there.
0: I don't know. I wouldn't even know where to buy those at the grocery store. There is a new breakfast trend, Lisa. Americans are reaching instead for something warm and savory instead of pouring cereal or flipping pancakes. Some people are starting their day with soup.
1: Okay.
0: The goal is to opt for a balanced, protein-packed meal instead of one high in sugar and refined carbohydrates, which can lead to quick energy spikes followed by crashes. We've talked about that. The idea of soup for breakfast popped up on TikTok earlier this year, calling this an ancient remedy that's been used across cultures for centuries.
1: Yeah, I was going to say, this is very normal in many parts of the world.
0: It's a great way to fight inflammation, especially that morning inflammation right away, and it hydrates you way better than water. Who knew?
1: Yeah.
0: Soup for breakfast. Yeah. According to a new survey, what's the one word that describes 2026 so far? That is not actually a word.
1: Expensive.
0: America's word of the year for 2026 is stressful.
1: Yeah.
0: Yeah. And a third are currently going through some type of crisis as we speak.
1: Yep.
0: Everybody's got something. The survey of Americans found the top word used to describe 2026, stressful at number one. At number two, challenging. Yeah. But isn't that every single year?
1: I feel like it's worse this year. And I feel like it's because a lot of the things that directly affect our lives are out of our control.
0: Like gas.
1: I can't control gas prices.
0: $5
1: a gallon. I can't control that they cut SNAP benefits to a lot of people. I can't control that, you know, we can't get healthcare at a reasonable price.
0: Listen to this. In the study, respondents said they've already experienced an average of 2 plot twists this year or unexpected life changes that threw their roadmap out the window for 2026. That's terrible.
1: Unexpected baby, family illness, business, lose a job. So many people have lost jobs this year.
0: Digging deeper to uncover the why behind American spike in anxiety. In the survey, 1 in 3 said they're experiencing a huge crisis, with younger Americans being significantly more likely to report going through an identity dilemma than older adults. Mm-hmm. Yeah, I get that. Yeah. Millennials reported a lack of control over their problems as the main motivator for their crisis.
1: That's what I'm saying.
0: What do they say? Control what you can control lowers the stress in your life. But if you feel like your life's out of control, what do you do?
1: I don't know. Yeah. There's no good answers right now. What are you supposed to do?
0: Financial stress proved to be the biggest factor for all generations. It always goes back to money. It does. Yeah. Baby boomers said they're spiraling and experiencing an existential predicament. I wonder what that is. What's going on with the baby boomers?
1: Existential predicament? I should get out of Congress or stay until I'm on my breathing machine?
0: Maybe, maybe. But money is always a huge factor. So the word of the year so far is stressful. Yeah. Stressful. All right, quick break. Let's end on a high note.
1: Oh, Lord.
0: Oh, Lord. Eve Plum on the way. We'll talk Brady Bunch. That makes everybody happy.
1: Sure.
0: Yes.
1: Yeah, that'll solve my problems.
0: More of the show on the way.
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12: When we were five, they asked us what we wanted to be when we grew up. Our answers were things like astronaut, president. But now that we've grown up, they want a serious answer. Well, how about this? Who the hell knows?
4: Now back to the Pete McMurray Show.
0: Graduation season is here, which means two things. Number one, you're proud. Number two, you're broke.
1: I know. Cha-ching, cha-ching.
0: Every year, this is my MO, and it's happening again this year. Every single year, we have this conversation. Two graduations in May, and then I have the follow-up wedding in early June.
1: Mm-hmm. Yeah.
0: That is
1: And especially now, with the economy being wonky, and with entry-level jobs for graduates being so hard to come by, you really feel like you need to make these gifts substantial because they're entering into a tougher market than we did.
0: All right, let's talk about it. How much do you give a graduate of eighth grade or junior high?
1: $50?
0: The short answer is keep it modest. 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Typical ranges, immediate family, grandparents and parents, $50 to $100. Aunts, uncles, close family, friends, $25 to $50. Neighbors, casual invite from $10 to $25 or even a card. Gift cards like Amazon, Target, gaming cards, small combo cards. A thoughtful card to a kid you barely know is enough. Okay? Eighth grade graduation. You're saying, hey, nice job. Now you have to get ready for the real thing. All right. High school. How much do you give a high school graduate, Lisa?
1: I think you bump it up. So the range is 50 to 100.
0: Typical ranges, parents, grandparents, $100 to $300.
1: Yes.
0: That seems like a lot. Three bills?
1: I mean, if you're living in California where the cost of living is crazy, you're probably given three. If you're living in a rural area, you're probably given 25 to 50.
0: Aunts, uncles, close family, $50 to $150 for a high school graduate. Friends, family friends, $40 to $100. I think you can't go to a high school graduation party without giving someone $100.
1: To your friend. I mean, if it's not your best friend's kid, like my best friend's kids, they'll be getting some money. But like an acquaintance's kid? Hell's to the no. $100?
0: How about your neighbor's kid? Just graduated.
1: Are you friends with your neighbor?
0: Well, you see your neighbors every day and you're friendly. How much?
1: No. Give them a fruit basket.
0: Experts say between $20 and $50.
1: Yeah. Or a t-shirt if they're going to college. You give them their college t-shirt.
0: What affects the amount, how close you are with the people, and how big the party is? If it's 10 people, you got to up it a little bit. If it's 30,
1: no,
0: 40
1: don't.
0: People.
1: Yes. That's not your responsibility.
0: I know, but that's the way I think, man. Okay. Yeah. All right. College graduates this year. How much?
1: This is where it gets dirty.
0: It does. This is tough this year.
1: This is where it gets dirty. I think if you're a family, I think if you're mom and dad,
0: yep,
1: you shouldn't give anything you paid for college, maybe.
0: Right. Thank you. Yeah. parent,
1: but as an aunt, I'm giving at least $200.
0: All right. Parents, grandparents, $200 to $500, sometimes more depending on the situation. College graduates, aunts, uncles, close family, $100 to $300.
1: Yeah.
0: Okay, so you're given $200. You're right in that range.
1: I didn't say what I'm given. I said what I might give.
0: Oh, so you may change your mind depending on how big the party is.
1: I don't need to tell everybody my truth.
0: No one really cares. college graduates for family, friends, $50 to $150. Mm. Neighbors, your neighbor's kid graduates college, you're invited over. How much are you giving your neighbors?
1: $50 Amazon gift card.
0: $25 to $75 gift cards are good. You're absolutely right.
1: I mean, come on.
0: All right. some great alternatives for college graduates. Cash plus something practical like luggage. My grandmother, when each kid graduated in the McMurray family, would get us a suitcase for our college graduation. I thought it was the greatest thing. I never owned my own suitcase until I graduated from college. How much do you give for a June wedding after having multiple graduation parties to attend in May? I Googled this. This came up.
1: I don't think that should affect what you give to a wedding. It's not their fault you had to go to graduation parties. Like, what the hell?
0: It's the right answer. Real answer, you don't get a discount, but everyone adjusts a little in real life. Typical wedding gift ranges, close friends, between $150 and $300 per person.
1: This is really dependent on where you are in the country. This varies wildly because, like, we live in a major city where weddings are costing 55 to 100 grand easy.
0: Yeah, you have to give at least
1: $150.
0: That's
1: not the case in most places.
0: Yes.
1: Yeah. We live in a bizarro world.
0: Friends, between $100 and $200 per person. Casual invite. I don't know what a casual invite to the wedding is, but anywhere from $75 to $150 per person. I don't think you can give less than $150.
1: I do. I think if you are good friends with someone and they know that you are financially hard up,
0: mm-hmm,
1: and you make the effort to show up to their wedding, you give what you can. You don't go hungry for the rest of the month because they got married.
0: According to Google, after graduation season reality, you had two graduations in May. If you just hit two grad parties, probably $100 to $200 out the door, it's completely normal to stay on the lower end of your usual range when giving to a wedding.
1: So what I'm thinking is, if you're spending $1 to $2 at a graduation party,
0: mm-hmm,
1: how much pizza and beer do you need to eat to make up for that?
0: A lot. And drink a lot of beer. You're the drunk friend that's showing up, sitting in the corner, passed out.
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18: struck on the tarmac at Denver's International Airport by a departing Frontier Airlines flight. The plane's crew reported smoke in the cabin and they aborted the takeoff. The passengers were evacuated safely. No word on the fate of the person struck on the runway. A three-day ceasefire is underway between Russia and Ukraine. President Trump, before boarding Marine One at the White House yesterday, said he hopes the ceasefire is extended.
19: It's the worst thing since World War II in terms of life. 25,000 young soldiers every month. It's crazy. So it could very well be.
18: The president says the deal includes a swap of 1,000 prisoners from each side. The ceasefire scheduled to run through Monday. An unexpected 115,000 jobs added to U.S. payrolls in April, according to the Labor Department. Wall Street reacting with new records. 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
20: WMBD Radio Local News, I'm TJ Carson. An annual music festival outside of Chillicothe will not be taking place again this year. In a statement on its website, the organizers of Summer Camp announced Friday that the event has been canceled for 2026. The message cites unforeseen financial circumstances with a third-party service provider, adding that it was placed in a position that it could not safely run the festival. Organizers are asking ticket holders to refer to the point of purchase for refunds or credits. The last full edition of Summer Camp was in 2023. It was rebranded in 2024 and had plans to move to the Peoria Riverfront in 2025 before it was canceled. A teenage boy is in stable condition after reportedly being shot in the face last night in Peoria's West Bluff. Peoria police says officers found the 17-year-old in the area of Thrush and Broadway just before 10 p.m. Officers rendered aid to the victim before he was taken to a local hospital. An investigation continues. The Illinois Senate has advanced a bill that would ensure students who commit sexually violent crimes can be expelled from school. Capital News Illinois reports the bill would require an expulsion of at least 1 year for students who initiate sexual assault, or at least 6 months for initiating non-consensual sexual acts. The bill would apply to incidents that occur at school, school-related events, and on school property, such as buses. Springfield Republican Steve McClure filed the bill after an incident in Taylorville last year, where a girl was sexually assaulted by an older male student on a bus. More news in 30 minutes, or as it breaks, and always at WMBDRadio.com.
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23: The 25 News First Alert Forecast. We are looking at a lot of fog here this morning, some pretty dense fog, in fact, that will continue until around 9 to 10 a.m., and then we are going to see clearing skies and more sunshine here today with a much warmer day today, a little bit cooler tomorrow, a little bit more cloud cover here or there, and we should remain dry as we move forward through Monday. The next chance of rain is on the way for Tuesday. I'm First Alert Meteorologist Austin Feig for WMBD News.
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30: 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Everybody was there. It was, I was with my wife. Next to me was the Department of Homeland Security Secretary, Mark Wayne Mullen, and the second it happened, everything, you know, it was just chaos, and then suddenly agents were on us. 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
0: That was Brett Baer after the White House Correspondents' Dinner shooting. You can see Brett as the host of Special Report on Fox News Channel. His new book is called Case for America. Always great to have him on the show. Let's welcome in Brett Baer. Man, first of all, great to talk to you. Secondly, I'm glad you're okay. I saw your footage. I followed you after the shooting of the White House Correspondents' Dinner. You were there. Your wife, Amy, was there. You were part of the chaos. I'm sure going through your head, first reaction, is my wife okay? Second reaction, I'm one of the top people on Fox. I got to record this in real time.
1: Yeah. Hey, morning. I thought about my wife. She was fine. She was under the table. I was worried about her because she was scared. You know, it was traumatic. But at that time, I was thinking, how do I get on the air? How do I film this? And I was sitting next to my big boss, Suzanne Scott, the CEO of Fox. And she's like, be careful. And then next to me on the left was Department of Homeland Security Secretary Mark Wayne Mullen, and his agent had jumped on top of him. It was only a matter of seconds, and then we started to see, you know, the agents kind of getting each cabinet member out. But in that moment, I'm thinking, I got to get this, I got to report this. But, you know, in the big picture, Pete, they handled it inside that ballroom really, really well. I mean, there's all kinds of questions about the security outside and how the guy gets in and runs through and all that, and that's fair. But inside, you know, they were active in just a matter of seconds. The vice president was gone, the president was gone, and they had these guys. But in the early moments, when you looked up at the tactical gear, dressed guys, the CAT team, pointing guns at the crowd, you know, there was a second there you didn't know whether they were the good guys or the bad guys.
0: Right.
1: So that was the interesting part.
0: How long into the chaos did you know, did you get the all clear?
1: I mean, we didn't for a few minutes, and everybody was kind of wondering what exactly happened. We were escorted out by Fox security through this back way to a holding room, which actually was a room where Fox had a pre-party. And we gathered there, a few of us, and then these guys, like three, again, heavily armed tactical gear Secret Service agents came in yelling, you have to get out of here, run, we're searching room to room, there may be another shooter. And so that was a totally different thing, and we ran through the kitchen out the back door.
0: Jeez,
1: so, you
0: man.
1: Know, it was kind of traumatic. My wife was I don't know about the White House Correspondents' Dinner.
0: Right. I said this early on, J.D. Vance's security team, we need to learn something from them, man. He was whisked off the stage right away.
1: Yeah, he was pulled right out. And each one of the cabinet members actually had their own security team, and you could see them, you know, like walking on top of tables to get to their person, and eventually got them out.
0: Gun violence has now affected all the reporters in D.C. that were at that dinner. It affected you. Does an experience like that change the way you approach your job going forward, or you just keep doing the same thing?
1: So I don't think it changes much in that, you know, I've been in different situations. I've been in overseas, and I've been in tense situations where there's been stuff with soldiers in Afghanistan and Iraq. And so I've felt it before. I haven't had a family member go through it with me. So my wife's experience, you know, is something to think about. But, you know, I'm sure everybody in that room looks at it differently now. And having been on the other side of feeling how that person could have barged in and started shooting.
0: Right.
1: And, but does it affect how I report it? I don't think so. I mean, I think I was trying to get to the bottom of things in the first seconds, you know?
0: You know, your book, Case for America, I started thinking about this before we had you on the air. You've seen gun violence firsthand. People are angry and divided. How do we unite this country? That's basically what your book is all about. It's about the defense of the American idea. This country is being viewed in extremes, either good or bad. So what's the next move here?
1: Listen, this book is about laying the case for the country ahead of the 250th. And it's an opportunity, you know. I mean, this anniversary of the Declaration of Independence is an opportunity for us, no matter where your politics are, to think about how far we've come as a country, to kind of not erase our history, but embrace it. And there have been some dark parts, But we have some pretty great stuff that happens inside this country. And what I've done is look at all the presidents I've written about, and so voices of the past making the case, and then talking to people in the present. And Condoleezza Rice, Ken Langone, Arthur Brooks, all kinds of different historians about how they would make the case. So there is a unifying factor, and it happens July 4th this year. And that's kind of what the book is about, laying the case in front of a jury about the country.
0: Well, let's talk about what the country is getting right. What's the strongest argument that we're still getting right?
1: You know, freedom is still something that we have and we have to fight for every
0: right,
1: day.
0: Right.
1: And, you know, if you can pick up and leave your job where you are in Chicago or D.C. or Florida, and you can go someplace else and start over. You can do what you want to do. The opportunity is there. You know, it's still the land of opportunity. You can still, if you work hard, can still dig something out and make a career for yourself. Mm-hmm. It may be tougher. You know, there may be challenges, and there's definitely stuff that's wrong with the country. But, you know, we still have this unity through dissent. You know, we still have this unifying thing. You know, I was struck by the King Charles, and he gives this speech in Congress. Here is the King of England, who we are celebrating 250 years of breaking away from England. And he gives a speech about how we should not forget to be American, that we are uniquely American. We are optimistic. We are forward-leaning. And I just thought it was striking that he was the messenger for that.
0: He seemed very charismatic when he was speaking at the White House.
1: Yeah, he was great. I mean, really funny. You know, we tried to do our own interior decorating back in 18. You know, it was pretty funny.
0: He was good. We're talking with Brett Baird. The book is called Case for America. I mean, we're so divided right now as a country. I mean, what's the next step here? I mean, you did the research. You talked to the historians. What's the next step?
1: Well, first is to recognize that we've been really dark places before, like really, really dark places. You know, we almost didn't get off the starting line if it's not for George Washington. We almost fall back into a second Civil War if it's not for Ulysses S. Grant. We almost come apart at the seams in the race riots, the Vietnam War protests. We've been really dark places and very divided. So I think the next step is leadership and, you know, leaders that know they can be different, they can dissent with one another, but then they can listen to one another and try to get things done. And so that theme of common ground is something that kind of goes through the book.
0: Does the president want to unite the country? I know he wants to, but is he showing us that he's uniting the country?
1: Well, you know, he does it differently. And, you know, in the book, I say words matter. And, you know, for some people, they look at everything he says and posts and, you know, some of the things that get the biggest eyebrow-raising moments, mm-hmm. and they have it's a real problem. And for other people, they look at the things he does and the actions. I think you have to look at both, and clearly there's a lot of people that look at the president and say he could have said something differently to bring people together. I think ultimately he wants to get success, and he's got this New York real estate developer mentality, mm-hmm. and sometimes it works and sometimes it doesn't.
0: Bull in a China shop. I have to ask you about Iran. We're at a point now where the conflict is just dragging on. People are questioning why we're there in the first place. Gas is over $5 a gallon. What's the end game here?
1: I think the end game is probably a negotiated solution where, you know, we have some kind of deal on the nuclear material, but more importantly, the Strait of Hormuz opens up. It's not the U.S. that's seeing the biggest pinch here. You've got other countries that 70-80% of their energy comes through the Strait of Hormuz. So they had a pause in the effort to escort these ships through because they think they're on the brink of some kind of deal. We'll see. I mean, we've been there a couple of times now before in the negotiations. The tough part is that the Iranians don't really have a sense of their leadership. I mean, it's a fractured leadership. The IRGC are the guys with the guns, And then the president and the foreign minister are the ones doing the negotiating. And
0: right, who's in charge here?
1: Yeah, so I think that there is a real question about who's in charge. And that said, I think there's a want in the administration and in the president to get a deal.
0: $5 a gallon, you drive a huge SUV. What are you paying to fill that puppy up?
1: Not anymore. I don't drive that.
0: But you got rid of it.
1: Yeah, but but you know, people feel it, and they really, you know, it really affects everything. So, you know, you get back down to oil at $60-$70 a barrel instead of $105. It changes the dynamic. And listen, the politics is at play. Mm-hmm. We're ahead of a midterms in November, so. You know, Republicans know they've got to change the dynamic probably within the next month or two.
0: It's just not filling up your car, delivering goods. You know, how is Target getting their items? People are going to raise prices because of the gas prices, man. It's just the trickle-down effect, and it's affecting everyone right now.
1: Yeah, that's right. And I think that, you know, you talk to a lot of economic experts, not just in the administration, but other places. They say if this does come to an end, and if gas does come back down, that the economy is poised to start running, really running. And but you have to get there.
0: We had a horrible story last week that condom prices are going to increase anywhere from 25% to 40%.
1: Yeah, that's sad.
0: It is sad. Brett, great to talk to you again, man. The book is called Case for America. Check him out on Fox News Channel. It's Brett Baer, everybody. Thank you, buddy.
1: See you, babe.
2: That was very unexpected, but incredibly acted upon by Secret Service and law enforcement. And this was an event dedicated to freedom of speech that was supposed to bring together members of both parties with members of the press. And in a certain way, it did, because the fact that they just unified. I saw a room that was just totally unified. It was, in one way, very beautiful.
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10: 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I recommend Sensodyne Sensitivity and Gum to my patients because it just works.
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0: Our next guest helped define late night TV for a generation. She brought humor, movies, and a whole lot of personality. It was USA Up All Night, and now Up All Night is back in a big way on Roku. Let's welcome in Rhonda Shear. Rhonda.
23: Hi, Pete. Hi, Pete and Lisa.
0: When I mention your name to movie people, they're like, oh my God, I love Rhonda. You have such a cult following. How long were you on?
23: 9 years.
0: Almost 9 years.
23: Yeah, it was a long time. It was wonderful. It was wonderful. And I am the only person who has all 450 episodes that I was in, because USA Network literally bulk erased the entire show of Gilbert Gottfried and myself.
0: No way.
23: Yes.
0: Oh my God. We used to have Gilbert on all the time. That guy was a special person. It was nonstop giggling the entire time.
23: Oh, hysterical. Hysterical. So, I mean, I knew him obviously very well, and we did about 12 or more shows together through the years, special event shows. And I always thought we should have done a sitcom together, because we had this really bizarre chemistry. It was great. It was a great chemistry. And I'd let him, I'd be a straight person. And he was just so funny. And also very frugal. But just awesome. I was his pimp of swag. Like wherever we would go, and if there was swag, like if I was coming to visit you guys.
0: Rhonda, back then, Rhonda, can you grab that for me? Can you grab it, please?
23: Get me a t-shirt, please. Get me a cup, whatever they have. Grab the microphone.
0: Oh, God.
23: Get it all.
0: It was so funny. I used to do Gilbert to Gilbert, and it was just, I loved it. So for people that have never seen Up All Night back in the day, they'd show a movie, you'd pop in between scenes, jokes, commentary. You were just the entertainment in between scenes.
23: In between commercials, it was basically the whole, that whole format for everybody, Joe Bob Briggs, everybody. It was just to draw people in to watch the films, to then watch, get them to watch the commercials, our sponsors. So it was a money-making machine for USA Network. And it was this late-night movie show that made a lot of money for the network, you know, wrapping around, you know, cult horror films and cult, you know, comedy horror and just a little bit of everything. Whatever was in USA Network's library they wanted to just get rid of. It was a wonderful time. And, you know, Gilbert was on Saturday nights. I was on Friday. He did it, you know, more sarcastic. I did it more sensual but funny, making fun of myself, making fun of the big blonde hair and from a heart-shaped bed. And it was just a wonderful time in television when you could experiment on basic cable.
0: Right.
23: It was early basic cable. And because I started in 91, the show started in 89, which was really the beginning of the basic cable. And now it is kind of the same world again, except now it's streaming. So once again, even taking it further, I started my own network with my husband and my team, the Up All Night Network, and it's on the Roku app at this point. And it is the new rebooted Up All Nights that we are actually in production. We own a studio that we built. So we're in production with actors and we're getting new films and some retro films that we're airing that we're still, you know, in between. And it's not necessarily commercials. We just like, you know, do like a 5-minute sketch and then throw back to the movie. So it's like, it's this kind of the same format. We're playing with the format though a little bit, but still the same. So people are used to that. We throw to the films, make comments about the films, have stars of the films on or the producers of the films. But anyway, these are the new shows, but the network is showing some of the old shows. And also we are getting content from people that are sending in brand new films, comedy. We're getting animation, music videos. So this is where it's exciting because there used to be a show called Night Flight on USA Network. And it was a little bit of this and that, and it was a little edgier. And that's where I'm trying to take this this whole network. So, you know, no one has attention spans anymore.
1: No.
23: This way they can watch what they want. And it's 24 hours a day and it's constantly new content. And we've already been approached by, I mean, I wish I could announce it now. I'm not quite ready.
0: Go ahead. Come on, Rhonda.
23: But I can say
0: we won't tell anybody. It's just between the three of us.
23: Right. Yeah. Yes. And the entire world. But we are being approached by other streaming channels with the new content. So I don't think it'd be long before we're up on, you know, channels that are just really, really that we see when we're scanning across our TV and seeing all the apps. So
1: did you keep the big blonde hair and the big heart-shaped bed?
23: I didn't keep the big heart-shaped bed, but my husband rebuilt the entire studio within our studio. So we have the entire set. And I tried to go big-haired for the first couple of shows. And then I've been working with the same makeup artist from LA for years. And then we decided to do more themed hair. Like if it was Halloween, she gave me these. Fine. She's just amazing makeup artist. So we've been doing some theme stuff along with, like, my hair is just straighter and it's still long.
0: Well, can I mention, Rhonda, can I mention some of the movies back in the day?
23: Reform, oh, please.
0: See if you remember Reform Schoolgirls. Do you remember
23: this
0: movie?
23: Okay. Oh, yes. That's pure All Night.
0: Chained Heat. Chained Heat, another movie.
23: Great titles.
0: Hell Comes to Frog Town. Can you give us a quick synopsis of that movie?
23: Well, here's what's really funny. I can't remember the film, and I was in Hell Comes to Frog Town, too.
0: Oh, no. There was a sequel?
23: There was a sequel, and I was in it, and everybody asked me about it, and I can't remember it. I've got to pull it up so I can see what I did, and it obviously wasn't much.
0: You were everybody's friend on Friday night. It was like you were watching one of these crazy movies with a friend. It was... And you can check it out on Roku. Download the app, Up All Night, Rhonda Shear. Rhonda, great to talk to you. Congratulations.
23: Thank you so much. I so appreciate you promoting it. Everybody has to watch. It's a fun time. And now it's all any day of the week. You don't have to wait till Friday night.
0: Right,
1: even better.
0: Thanks, Rhonda.
23: Thanks, Pete and Lisa. I appreciate it.
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5: This is the Persian Gulf. I'm Jack Callahan, Fox News. The U.S. and Iran testing the limits of a fragile ceasefire. Fox's Ashley Webster has more from Tel Aviv.
3: There has been plenty of military action around the Strait of Hormuz. The very latest saw a U.S. F/A-18 Super Hornet fire on two empty Iranian-flagged oil tankers that were heading towards a port in Iran. Both vessels were disabled. Let's not forget there is a ceasefire in existence, but apparently it's a little shaky. Now, according to Central Command, the blockade is preventing more than 70 tankers capable of transporting more than $13 billion worth of oil from entering Iranian ports.
5: President Trump says a peace deal with Iran could be signed soon, but Iranian officials have yet to respond to the latest American proposal. Concern over the deadly respiratory ailment known as hantavirus is growing. Before leaving the White House Friday, President Trump telling reporters so far things are under control here.
6: We have it. We have very good people looking at it. It seems to be okay. They know the virus very well. They've worked with it for a long time. They know it very well. Not easy to pass on. So we hope that's true.
5: The rare rodent-borne disease, recently the center of an outbreak aboard a cruise ship. Virus is usually transmitted through rodent saliva, urine, and droppings and can become airborne near surfaces which have been contaminated. There were a handful of Americans on board the stricken vessel. None has tested positive for the virus so far, but they are being monitored. State Department sanctioning four China-based entities accused of supporting Iran's military operations during Operation Epic Fury. Firms including Mientropy Technology, also known as Mizar Vision, and EarthEye, allegedly providing satellite imagery to the Iranian military. 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
7: WMBD Radio Local News, I'm TJ Carson. Two people have died after a domestic disturbance turned into an officer-involved shooting in downtown Peoria. Peoria Police says the incident happened in the area of Hamilton and Madison yesterday just after 6:30 p.m. During the incident, an adult male allegedly shot a female victim. The responding officer then fired their weapon and struck the male suspect. Both the male and female were taken to a local hospital with life-threatening injuries and later died. Due to protocols, Illinois State Police is handling the investigation on both shootings. PNC's Worldwide Day of Play is back for a 13th year at Glen Oak Park this morning. The Peoria Park District's Cassie Robbins says there will be some special guests along with many activities.
8: We'll have inflatables and face painting. We'll have some live entertainment. Our wreck and roll truck is coming out, and we'll also have Imagination Playground with them. We got Barnyard Discoveries.
7: Families can also participate in the Clyde West Fishing Derby at the Lagoon. There will be vendors, food trucks, emergency vehicles, and reduced admission at the zoo and the Peoria Playhouse Children's Museum. The events run from 10 a.m. until 2 p.m. with a fishing derby at 9 a.m. The Cup will be awarded at Carver Arena tonight. The Peoria Rivermen and the Evansville Thunderbolts will meet in Game 5 of the SPHL President's Cup Finals. The series is back in Peoria for the final winner-take-all game after Evansville won at home twice earlier this week to even up the series. More news in 30 minutes or as it breaks, and always at WMBDRadio.com.
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24: The 25 News First Alert Forecast. We are looking at a lot of fog here this morning, some pretty dense fog, in fact, that will continue until around 9 to 10 a.m., and then we are going to see clearing skies and more sunshine here today with a much warmer day today, a little bit cooler tomorrow, a little bit more cloud cover here or there, and we should remain dry as we move forward through Monday. The next chance of rain is on the way for Tuesday. I'm First Alert Meteorologist Austin Feig for WMBD News.
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10: And tank, move yourself. You always live your life, never thinking of...

0: single time. How many takes during that scene? It's so good.
1: Well, it's, you know, I was just listening to it and you're a little, you know, cold open there. And I don't return to my work very much. I never watch. My rule is I never watch anything that I can't change, because all I'll see is things that need to be changed.
0: Of course, we all do that, right?
1: Yeah. So I leave it on the field, as they say. You know, I walk away. But listening to me do that, we shot that in Chicago on a soundstage that they built somewhere near University of Chicago down there. Mm-hmm. And it was a really interesting. It was just me and that table full of people for about, you know, it's a film, you know, this was a feature film that was an expensive one because it had celebrities and big stars in it.
2: Big
1: so
2: names.
1: There was big names, and there was a lot of people around the table. Like Anne Margaret was at that table.
0: Yes.
1: And, you know, and Jennifer Aniston and all these people. And so basically there was this table and it was me and with all these people sitting there, and we're going to sit there for days to shoot this thing. Coverage is forever on a dining room table. It's so boring. You just have it. The camera has to be changed. Anyway. And I was supposed to just keep them entertained. I didn't know what I was going to do or say. I had no idea. And
0: so
1: I just
0: that was
1: started,
0: all improvised?
1: Yeah. I mean, no, we knew what the scene was that I was a guy who's into a cappella and maybe I make them sing. I think basically that's what we had. And I just got going. And then my concern was I didn't want to bore them. I didn't want to keep doing the same thing over and over again because we were there for so long. And eventually, this is the stuff that came out of my mouth, you know, tank. It's like, why would anyone say that out loud unless they were completely out of ideas and desperate? So that's
2: and it just goes to show to all of us that a little boredom can create magic.
1: Totally. That's exactly right.
0: Oh, man. I know you did stage work, but were you in a cappella group?
1: Oh, yeah. Yeah. I was the leader of my a cappella group in college.
0: Okay. That makes sense.
1: You know, I wrote a lot of the arrangements and we did a lot of shows. And yeah, it was a big thing for me. It was almost a coincidence, though. I don't think they knew that I was an a cappella person before they hired me for the breakup. And certainly on Pitch Perfect, same thing. It was an a cappella. I think it's all coincidence, strangely.
0: God, you've been in some classic movies, man. America Says, we had you on last year for this show. How many years have you been doing this?
1: Well, let's see. It's a sixth season, so I feel like, and there was time between them, you know, so it could be, I don't even, I can't
0: you
1: even
0: bang
1: do
0: them
1: math.
0: Out in like 2 months, so you don't remember, right?
1: That's right. You do six shows a day or five shows a day, and the whole thing gets eaten up rather quickly, you know, on a strip show, meaning it's on every day. You just have to have a lot of content, and it's difficult. That was the thing that was challenging for me doing that, being a game show host at all, something I'd never done, and I'd had a very long career. But there it was, but I was a stage guy, so I was used to doing eight shows a week where you just have to get out there and keep going no matter what. And that's sort of what the game show was like. So it was reminding me of my stage days.
2: I was going to say, was it like a Clockwork Orange where they just basically have to keep your eyelids open with a big contraption so that you can keep filming the show?
1: Pretty much, yeah. It is. It's funny because I actually have that image sometimes in my head, Malcolm McDowell with his eyes propped open. But, you know, what I think I remember in the first season, like the first 2 weeks that I was doing this, like six shows a day, I would come home and I'd be so tired because I wasn't even a young man when I started, you know, doing that. And I'd lie there on the couch with my arms folded over like a dead person.
2: Aww.
1: And my wife actually thought at one point that I had died, that the game show had actually killed me. And she was like, she leans over to Michael. Michael, it's like listening to see if she can hear my breath. So
2: isn't there something draining about those really bright lights? Like anytime I'm on stage and there's bright lights shining in your face, even if you're just sitting for a long time, it like sucks the life out of you.
1: Yeah, totally. I'm really I'm completely opposed to overhead lighting, first of all, for that reason. I can't be in a room that has overhead lighting for more

0: than 10 minutes.
1: Dimmers.
0: But the game, the game show is like, the contestants are always stunned of how much energy they're expending just being standing on a stage with that much light, noise, audience. There's just so much to take in. And now you have to play a game that's not so easy. You know?
1: Right.
0: It's really hard.
1: And they're overthinking everything. Remind people the premise of the show. It's kind of like Family Feud, a little match game in there.
0: Yeah, it's like those two things smashed together. You know, I ask a question, and the possible answers, seven possible answers, are show as blanks with a letter in front of them.
1: What's in a kitchen?
0: First letter, and that's it. Yeah, what's in a kitchen? And it's going to be B, and it's got to be blender, and it can't be baking dishes. They're desperate, and they, you know, of course, we don't give them enough time to do it,
1: right,
0: which is the part of the fun. And that's it. That's the show. And it's very simple. And it plays like a house on fire. People love it. And you can play the game not even sitting in the room. You can be shouting answers at the television from, you know, the next room. Mm-hmm. So the show is well designed. And I think that's a large part of the reason that it is still on the air.
1: And you're very entertaining. It's just not what you say. It's your expressions.
0: Well, I hope that's the case, but, you know, I think it's really, finally, it's the contestants that are interesting. That's, mm-hmm. They're the ones with the problem. I don't have the problem.
2: How do you make them feel comfortable?
0: You know what? You guys are hosts. You get it. It's,
1: you make them feel safe, like you're on their side.
0: I just listen more carefully than I speak.
1: Right. That's good. A lot of people don't listen. We have this conversation
0: all the
1: time.
0: No, they just don't listen. And you're totally right. It's the linchpin to almost all social interactions. Is like, and as an improviser, all improvisers know this, if it's 90% listening.
1: Yeah.
0: If you're listening closely, you will say something that works. It may or may not be funny, but the audience will appreciate it. Mm-hmm. You know, and that's what they want to hear. They want to hear things that work. And if you can make it funny, all the better.
1: Our guest is John Michael Higgins. The game show is called America Says. I want to talk about Catherine O'Hara. What a unicorn. You worked with her. I'm sorry for your loss. I loved her. She reminded me so much of a Madeleine Kahn, where she was in her own category. She could do comedy. Mm. She could do drama. She could do just about anything.
2: And she was a smoke show.
1: Oh, yeah. And hot.
0: Yeah.
1: I mean, in the mom and totally. Home Alone, I mean, what was it like working with her and being friends with her?
0: Well, you said it very well. Catherine was just a one-off, you know. She was a very special creation. like Madeleine Kahn, there was nothing she couldn't do. And she was a person like Madeleine Kahn who was really just had a sort of sunshine in her that just was like a motor. And when she walked into the room, and this is just me personally being her friend, is something, you know, you have this with your friends, a special friend who walks in, and something just changes inside you, and you know it's going to be okay. Like, this is going to go well, and I love you. that's what Catherine approached her work too. She had a very light touch with her work. It was never something of all-consuming importance that she's never beating up on herself in a way that was not productive. She was a spectacular woman, and I just want to say one little thing, which is Catherine and I love to sing, and our relationship was largely a singing relationship. We sang to each other. We rarely spoke to each other. It would be like, Catherine, you're my favorite girl, you know, whatever. And then she would sing back to me. And she came from a musical family. Her sisters are folk singers, professional ones. And, you know, Catherine and I are certainly not professional singers, but it's something we did all the time. And I think that's how I remember her. She was just
2: she was
0: a beautiful.
2: Sunshine.
1: Always
0: she was
1: happy.
0: Sunshine.
1: Always happy.
0: Always.
1: Yeah.
0: Fantastic.
1: And that's the person that you want to sit next to at every event, everything.
0: Yeah, absolutely. Yeah. Beautiful.
1: John Michael Higgins, always great to talk to you. Check out America Says on Game Show Network. Thank you so much.
0: Thank you both so much, and I'll be back anytime you call.
1: Please pick up the phone and sing when we call, okay?
0: I will do so. Yes, it was so nice to be on your show.
3: Bye. You know, Dennis, the way your face lights up when you describe your ambitions, it's really inspiring.
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3: It's because I understand how you feel, that passion, and sharing it with other people. I think that's what life's about. I don't feel it about boats and squids. Sorry. Yeah. But I do feel it about singing with my a cappella group, the Tone Rangers.
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4: Dinner's about ready.
8: I'm not hungry.
4: Hey, what's the problem? Come on, let's talk about it.
8: Nobody understands.
4: Oh, I think we do, Jan.
1: Eve Plum played Jan Brady for 5 years, 52 years ago, and she can't shake it because we won't let her. Her new book is entitled Happiness Included, Jan Brady and Beyond. Let's welcome in Eve Plum. Eve, how are you?
20: I'm doing great. How are you?
1: It's so funny when you say that out loud. You played a character 52 years ago, and we still love you to this day. It's crazy.
20: Well, thank you. I'm glad you do.
1: After all these years, people still love you as Jan Brady.
20: Right.
1: Yeah.
2: Because we grew up with her, Pete. Duh.
20: Right.
1: I met Chris Knight, I want to say about 15 years ago. He married a woman from Chicago. And he used to come on our show all the time. Then he got divorced. Then he married another woman from Chicago, Kara, who we love. And I was
20: I was
1: texting with Chris over the weekend.
2: What
1: can you tell me about Eve? And he said, you and your husband, Ken, are great friends with Chris and his wife, and you Zoom every other week.
20: Yes, we do. Yeah, we have Zoom cocktails. It's great. It's great to get together and catch up, you know, get to see his cute dog. It's great.
1: He said the HGTV, A Very Brady Renovation, brought everybody. By the way, that show, the HGTV Brady Renovation, was bigger than big. I want to say it was the biggest ratings on HGTV. Am I right on that?
20: Yes, it was. Okay. Yes, it was.
1: And
20: we put him on the map.
1: He said it brought you all back together again as close as ever.
20: Absolutely. And the production was just really well done. And the way that they were doing it was amazing. I don't know how they did it. There were no blueprints from the set. So they just guesstimated. But it was down to the square inch. It really made you feel like you were on the set.
1: Gosh.
2: That would have melted my brain, I think.
20: It does. It's very strange. I would forget that I wasn't on the set when I was there.
1: I mean, how old were you when you did Brady Bunch?
20: I was from 10 to 15.
1: 10 to 15. Jeez, man. Mm-hmm. Wow. I can barely remember when I was 10 years old.
2: And your voice sounds the same. It's kind of freaking me out. Like, I'm feeling like I'm back in my living room as a kid watching TV right now.
20: Well, that's good.
2: You took care of your chops.
20: Gotta protect the instrument.
1: Well, tell us about the title of the book, Happiness Included, Jan Brady and Beyond.
20: It's comes from our Plum Goods line. When we developed Plum Goods, the people that were helping us said, so finish this sentence. Plum Goods exists. And I said, put a smile on your face. And that became Plum Goods, Happiness Included. And then we decided to do coffee. So it's Happiness Included Coffee. But it's just a really interesting phrase to me. And that's how I ended up using it for the book.
1: Tell us about Plum Line. What is Plum Line?
20: Plum Goods is
1: Plum Goods.
20: The company that my husband and I have been developing. Years ago, I thought, I'd like to have a store, like a gift store.
2: Aww.
20: And then I discovered that you can put your own designs on products. So we design the products. We make the designs on the computer ourselves and choose the colors. And it's really fun. And then we use Shopify and you can, you know, create a product in one day. And have it sent out and get it in a week.
2: Oh, cool.
20: It's really fun. And we've done a couple of things that are like the book cover, the Happiness Included book cover. We've got a phone case and a tote. We just love to play with these things and have them online for people to get. And it's our little cottage industry.
1: Well, the book is called Happiness Included, Jan Brady and Beyond. Eve Plum is our guest. Now, looking back, what do you appreciate now about the Brady Bunch that you didn't embrace in the past?
20: Well, it's hard to be a child actor and have any sort of real sense of the world or what's going on in regards to the work you're doing. So I didn't know how popular it was, really. I did some fan magazines, you know, later teen years and stuff, but I don't think others also appreciated how popular it was at the time.
1: Right. I mean, I would get home from school and it was on every day. So I grew up with you.
20: Right. Yeah. There seemed to be two or three different iterations. There were the people that watched it originally. There were people who watched it after school. And then there's even another. Then their children are now watching it. Mm-hmm. You know, they're the DVDs. It's very available.
1: Your run on 60s and 70s television is unmatched. Can I name a few of these shows?
2: So many shows.
1: The Big Valley, Lassie, Family Affair, It Takes a Thief. You were on Gunsmoke?
20: You know, I keep seeing that credit and I can't remember what it was. I've never seen the episode because I do remember it just, I mean, it was like the Western of the week back then. It was so much fun. But I don't know what that part was. It's listed. I would love to see it sometime. I don't know which it was. I remember the others very well.
1: Do you remember Mannix when you were on Mannix?
20: That's another one. I'm like, I was on Mannix. Wasn't that my sister that was on Mannix?
1: My father.
20: Again, I'd have to see the episode. Literally would have to see the episode.
1: Fantasy Island?
20: Fantasy Island, I did, three of those, I think.
1: Oh, wow. Yeah. Okay. And you and I have something in common. We were both on Love Boat. You were on the first one. I was on the next wave with Robert Urich as the captain.
20: Oh, yeah. I did three of those, too.
1: Yeah.
20: Did you? They were great. They were great because they would just call up and be like, you want to work next week? And okay.
1: Did you have to sign a non-disclosure where it wasn't really a boat? I couldn't talk about it for 5 years. They're like, you can't tell people you're not on a boat. I'm like, okay, it doesn't matter. Not a big deal.
20: Really?
1: Yeah.
20: I don't remember them ever saying that to me.
1: Oh, wow. That was the first thing they made me sign. Eve, just a pleasure talking to you.
20: You too. Thank you so much.
1: The book is called Happiness Included, which I'm going to steal that line forever. Jan Brady and Beyond. So nice to talk to you, Eve. Thank you.
20: Thank you for having me.
0: Oh, that's wonderful, Jan. What's his name?
21: His name? It's George. George Glass. George Glass.
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27: It's a pedestrian on the runway during takeoff late Friday. No word on that pedestrian's condition. The U.S. economy adding 115,000 jobs last month in a stronger than expected report.
28: These are 2 months in a row of absolutely blockbuster numbers. And to put them in perspective, Bill, not that I'm counting, they have 65 economists that were polled at Bloomberg on what the number should be. 62 came in way below. 62 out of 65.
27: White House National Economic Council Director Kevin Hassett on Fox. The White House releasing files and audio about unidentified aerial phenomenon, also known as UFOs.
29: Roger, and understand they were about 3 to 4 miles away.
30: I have the booster on my side as a brilliant body in the sun, just a black background, and the brilliant particles are on it.
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3: WMBD Radio Local News, I'm TJ Carson. An annual music festival outside of Chillicothe will not be taking place again this year. In a statement on its website, the organizers of Summer Camp announced Friday that the event has been canceled for 2026. The message cites unforeseen financial circumstances with a third-party service provider, adding that it was placed in a position that it could not safely run the festival. Organizers are asking ticket holders to refer to the point of purchase for refunds or credits. The last full edition of Summer Camp was in 2023. The event was rebranded in 2024 and had plans to move to the Peoria Riverfront last year before it was canceled. A teenage boy is in stable condition after reportedly being shot in the face last night in Peoria's West Bluff. Peoria Police says officers found the 17-year-old in the area of Thrush and Broadway just before 10 p.m. Officers rendered aid to the victim before he was taken to a local hospital. An investigation into the shooting continues. The Illinois Senate has advanced a bill that would ensure students who commit sexually violent crimes can be expelled from school. Capital News Illinois reports the bill would require an expulsion of at least 1 year for students who initiate sexual assault, or at least 6 months for initiating non-consensual sexual acts. The bill would apply to incidents that occur at school, school-related events, and on school property, such as buses. Springfield Republican Steve McClure filed the bill after an incident in Taylorville last year, where a girl was sexually assaulted by an older male student on a bus. More news in 30 minutes, or as it breaks, and always at WMBDRadio.com.
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7: The 25 News First Alert Forecast. We are looking at a lot of fog here this morning, some pretty dense fog, in fact. That will continue until around 9 to 10 a.m., and then we are going to see clearing skies and more sunshine here today with a much warmer day today, a little bit cooler tomorrow, a little bit more cloud cover here or there, and we should remain dry as we move forward through Monday. The next chance of rain is on the way for Tuesday. I'm First Alert Meteorologist Austin Feig for WMBD News.
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14: You told them all of it?
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14: I'm sorry, my family. 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
15: You sorry?
16: Process him.
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1: I love Michael Chiklis. Not many people can say they were on the strike team, but he and I can. I'll explain in a second. He changed television as Lieutenant Vic Mackey on The Shield. How about Thing in The Fantastic Four? And the dude can play drums and sing. Let's welcome in Michael Chiklis. How are you, man?
32: Good morning, Pete. How are you? I'm great.
1: Rob Morrow is the center of the universe.
32: Oh, wow. He's a great guy, I'll tell you that, and I play music with him, so we have fun. Man.
1: He's a huge friend of the show. The last time we had him on the show, he brought you up. He said, Chiklis and I are playing a gig. I think it was in someone's backyard. Is that right?
32: It was my backyard. Yeah, oh. we had a bash here at my house and a couple hundred people over the house. And we played a really long set. We played like a, you know, a nice 15 song set. It was nice. It was really good.
1: What was your go-to band growing up? Because we all go back to our musical roots.
32: Well, I was a 70s guy, you know, so I love all the bands of the 70s. You know, I grew up in Boston, so I was really influenced by, you know, the art rockers of the time. Yes, Genesis, Queen, right. You know, Bowie, and of course the Boston local bands, Aerosmith, Boston, you know, the Cars, those bands. But I was also a jazz guy too, because I loved Steely Dan and all those guys. So, you know, I mean, I'm kind of all over the road, an eclectic musician, because my mother sang opera and my dad was a jazz aficionado. So I grew up with a lot of jazz in the house as well. So
1: I saw Steely Dan open for the Eagles, and I was so excited to see the Eagles, but Steely Dan was a 10 out of 10.
32: Unbelievable. I mean, you know, some of the great musicians ever, you know, and, you know, it's a great studio band and then live too.
1: Right.
32: But, you know, all this is to talk about the arts.
1: This is
32: what we're talking about.
1: Right.
32: You know,
1: this is exactly it. We had Tim Daly on a few months ago talking about exactly why you're on the show today. Can you explain to people what it is and why we're talking about it?
32: Well, My wife and I are co-chairs for this year's event in Washington for the Creative Coalition. And it's the Creative Coalition's been around since the late 80s. I think 89 is when they were established by a bunch of film and television leaders. And, you know, it's a nonpartisan group and it's a nonprofit, and they just advocate for arts and the First Amendment in the United States. And what we're doing is trying to maintain the budget. We're not even asking for more money. We're just trying to keep the National Endowment open and running. And, you know, it has nothing to do with politics. It has to do with art and support of art. And I have to say, this is a very personal thing for me, and I'll tell you why. When I was 14, at the tender age of 14 years old, I helped to open a theater in Lowell, Massachusetts, the town I was born in, called the Merrimack Repertory Theater. They're a regional theater, and they're still open to this day, over 45 years later. And I got my equity card by being in a production of Romeo and Juliet at the tender age of 14 years old, you know, playing Samson. Now, wait, let me tell you something. When my theatrical mentor, Mark Kaufman, the guy who opened that theater, he was the artistic director. One of the first things he did while trying to get that theater up and running was he went and secured a grant from the National Endowment for the Arts. And what that did, just that little bit of groundswell money, and it wasn't even so much about the money as the stamp of approval, of the government stamp of approval, which made it okay for everyone in the area to go like, oh, this is a legitimate place, this is real. And instead of having to go 45 minutes down to Boston to go and see legitimate theater, we're going to be able to go right here in our home area in Merrimack right. Valley and see great theater. And that theater is thriving to this day. And let me go off here, because let me tell you something. At 14 years old, to be able to have that experience, this is the thing that the National Endowment for the Arts does with these grants. If you're a kid from Paducah, Iowa, and you want to play the violin, or you're a wonderful artist, or you can sing, or you want to be in the theater, this is foundational to the film and television business and music business and theater in our country, the National Endowment for the Arts. I'm not the National Endowment. I'm just saying that by the National Endowment for the Arts nurtures artistry in every corner of this country.
1: Right, right.
32: That's where you find the talent all over the country. And if you don't, listen, if you're a kid in the Ozarks and you don't have any vehicle to do that through, to express yourself and go to a class or be part of a theater or be part of an art class or being taking your violin lessons or what have you, no one's gonna know your potential. Mm-hmm. And that's a tragedy. In every country, every Western civilized country, there's great artistry.
1: Right.
32: And what sort of a country will we be without art?
1: I grew up in Peoria, Illinois, and I remember Cornstalk Theater. It was such a big deal, a local community theater. Gary Sinise, who's been coming on this show for years, started Steppenwolf in Chicago because of things like this. So, yes, we need to support the arts. Where can people find more information on this?
32: Well, you can go online at righttobeararts.com.
1: Got it. Okay. Michael Chiklis is our guest. Quick story. 21 years ago, The Shield. First of all, The Shield changed cable television. You had Tony Soprano on HBO. You had you on FX. The anti-heroes, you put FX on the map. You changed cable television.
32: Well, it was an kind of an incredible moment in television history where, you know, it was the sort of the rise of the anti-hero,
1: right?
32: Morally ambivalent and ambiguous characters came to the fore, and they were really interesting. And I don't know that you could do The Shield now, but it was exciting, I'll tell you that, to be part of that and part of that movement. And again, you know, that's what happens when a group of great artists are allowed to come together from every walk of life, from every race, creed, and denomination, and throw down together. And that was an incredible group of players. And also, you know, listen, FX was a fledgling basic cable station, and they decided to swing for the fence, right? They, you know, I remember reading the script for that, and I said to Peter Liguori, who was the president of FX at the time, I said, hey, listen, you know, man, I'm not looking to do boiled television. I need to take a swing myself here. And if I get to set that first day and the rewrites have come in and this has become this sort of boiled, you know, if you soften it, I'm going to quit. And he looked at me and he was like, oh, we're going to go further. We need to really go for it here, because, you know, either we'll fall on our ass and fail, but it's not going to be because we don't really take a swing here.
1: Right.
32: And we want to do something that's challenging and real.
1: Good for you, man. I worked in Rockford, Illinois in the 90s after college.
32: Sean Ryan's hometown.
1: And yes, Sean Ryan's hometown. I went to a bar called Sousse's, and Jack Ryan would go there. I met Jack, and Jack got us in touch with Sean's people. Sean's never been on the show to this day, but they got us in touch with the FX people. We had you on 21 years ago. And I said, I'm a huge fan of the show. And you're like, come out to L.A. and be a part of the show. And
32: oh, my God, I remember this now.
1: I took you up on it. Yes, I came out and we were in a warehouse and I wanted to be the dead body. It was an episode about a cop being shot. And you're like, look, you don't want to lay on a concrete floor all day. We'll start with you. I was standing at the beginning of the scene. It was a close up and then they pan back and then you walk down the stairs in the warehouse. But man, what a wonderful day. And you couldn't have been a nicer guy. It was like the first day of school. Come and eat lunch with us. I didn't know it was a big deal, but I was in the first SUV with you. But
32: cool.
1: It
32: cool.
1: was.
32: I'm so glad. I'm glad you had that experience. Well, we were, you know, listen, there was no diva on that set. Everybody was cool.
1: Yeah.
32: You know, I mean, from Walton Goggins, Kenny Johnson, CC Pounder, everybody was so talented and so cool.
1: Right.
32: Easy to work with, but we also just wanted to do great work.
1: Yeah.
32: You know, we were all on the same page. We just wanted to throw down, man. We weren't interested in half-assing it. You know?
1: Right, right. How about Goggins, man? Everybody wants to go on White Lotus, and he is on every TV commercial now. Every
32: Walton's
1: single TV.
32: Killing it. I'm so proud of him. Yeah.
1: Oh, God, that's got to make you happy.
32: Stuff.
1: Yes.
32: It does, man. Especially, you know, when one of your dearest friends, and by the way, I talk to Walt 3 times a week still. We're very close.
1: He's so normal. He is. And I follow him on Instagram. I love the fact that he's that guy that he unbuttons his shirt down to the middle and just walks around showing his chest.
32: If you had abs like that, you'd do it too. I mean, Walt's ripped. Pete, I'm so sorry to harp on this strain, but I really do want people to look into the NEA and reach out. Well, go to the National Endowment for the Arts. 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Okay?
1: You got it. TheCreativeCoalition.org. Michael Chiklis, you're the best, man. Thanks for coming
32: on. Thanks, brother. See you, Pete.
0: Mackie.
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14: For Pete's Sake!
15: You know, the war is just not affecting gas prices. The world's biggest condom maker says the Iran war is poised to make condoms more expensive.
16: Oh, Lord. Well, I'm going to say this, folks.
15: Mm-hmm.
16: No matter how expensive a condom gets,
15: mm-hmm.
16: it's 10 billion times cheaper than a baby.
15: Malaysia-based Carex, which churns out more than 5 billion condoms a year for its own brand One and Truex and Carex labels, as well as brands like Durex and Trojan, is eyeing price hikes of 20 to 30% and possibly more.
16: It's a lot.
15: Because of the war in the Middle East, the Iran conflict has pushed up costs for key materials from synthetic rubber to foil packaging to silicone oil. We've had no choice to transfer the costs right now to our customers. Bloomberg reports the price increase will come into effect within the next few months. It always takes a while. 60 to 90 days, that's when you're going to feel it. In Bloomberg's view, the surge in condom costs underscores how the Middle East war is disrupting virtually every aspect of life for consumers.
16: It's going to get bad, folks.
15: Carex hopes higher costs don't cause consumers to cut back on their condom purchases. Like you said, it's less expensive
16: still, I mean,
15: than
16: seriously,
15: a baby.
16: Whether a condom is $5 or $100, $100 is way cheaper than a baby.
15: To quote the company, in bad times, the need to use condoms is even more because you're uncertain about your future. Whether you'd still have a job next year, if you have a baby right now, you'll have one more mouth to feed. Wow.
16: And butt to diaper.
15: Oh, boy. Lead guitarist and singer of the Foo Fighters and former drummer of Nirvana, Dave Grohl, is a freak of nature. You love Dave. I love Dave. Dave's a very likable guy.
16: I mean, apparently Dave likes a lot of people, too.
15: If you've ever been to a Foo Fighters show, you've witnessed Dave Grohl screaming his lungs out, yet somehow he's managed to avoid the vocal cord issues that have plagued a lot of lead singers in rock and roll. So what's his secret, Lisa? You're a singer. You're a professional singer. What do you think his secret is?
16: I mean, I'm not in a rock band, though, so his secret is probably, like, tequila and cigarettes.
15: Correct. According to Grohl, it's beer, Advil, whiskey, and more beer, and more whiskey.
16: Yeah, I mean...
15: Listen to this. Maybe 8 years ago, I had to go get my vocal cords checked out, and I'd never done that, said Grohl. And the doctor sticks the camera down my throat, and he looks at my vocal cords and goes... Wow, they look great. And I said, you're kidding. And he said, no, they look amazing. Do you do vocal warm-ups? Dave said, no, I don't. And the doctor says, okay, do you do vocal cool-downs after a show? Dave Grohl said, uh-uh, absolutely not. Then the doctor said, well, keep doing what you're doing. And Dave said, honestly, an hour before the show, I'll open a beer and I'll start drinking the beer. I might take an Advil because my knees hurt, my ankles hurt, whatever. I'm old. Then I'll have a shot of whiskey. And then once the beer is done, I'll open another beer. Then maybe have a group shot of whiskey, which we call band prayer. Then someone will say 15 minutes and I open up one more beer and have one more shot and then hit the stage.
16: That's a lot of booze.
15: Before you go on stage, man. Wow. But you're sweating it out, too. You're running around. That dude sweats.
16: I would barf.
15: Again, his doctor said, don't change anything. It's working. And Dave's like, okay, great. I'll keep doing what I'm doing. Good for him. Man.
16: I guess. That's why he's a rock star, y'all.
15: And Lisa, once you've fallen in love with someone, there's a deep caring within you for that other person that will always exist, no matter how the relationship ends. Sometimes.
16: I don't believe that. You don't love any of the people you dated.
15: Well, our rule was break up with them first, and then they'll love you forever. Sometimes we may not want to admit it, but there will often remain a flicker of that love inside. The phrase just friends implies you're able to be friendly with an ex without there being either attraction and desire or conflict and discomfort. But is that realistic? Can you truly be friends with someone you love or someone that
16: you may have loved? In my friend group, there are multiple couples that are no longer couples, and we all hang out all the time with their new partners. Like, it's not a thing.
15: In most cases, you cannot. Just being friends with an ex is too hard. The feelings just don't disappear. Even if you both agree it's over, attraction, jealousy, or attachment usually lingers. Your brain is wired for the old relationship. You're used to texting, sharing, leaning on each other, flipping into that casual friendship sound. It's easy. And boundaries get blurry fast. What's okay? Late night texts, talking about dating other people, and someone usually wants more.
16: Mm-hmm.
15: Yeah. I have never thought that you could be friends with an ex, but
16: you can.
15: It can work. It's not impossible. Time heals all, right? Isn't
16: that
15: the
16: phrase?
15: Yeah,
16: I think you need like a 6-month no contact.
15: Clear boundaries. Both people genuinely wanting only friendship. And zero romantic feelings left.
16: Mm-hmm.
15: I think over time, if you're in the same friend group, maybe. What's the old saying? Being friends with an ex sounds mature until one starts dating someone else.
16: You know what? My friends are more evolved than you. You could never handle this.
15: Never. And that does it for us, folks. Remember, if you missed anything on the show, just search Pete McMurray Show wherever you find your favorite podcast. And please subscribe. You guys have a great day. And we'll see you next time. Bye-bye.
16: Bye.
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17: Stevens, Fox News. President Trump honoring military moms at the White House as the U.S. and Iran continue to exchange blows in the Middle East.
18: President Trump honoring Gold Star mothers in the Rose Garden as U.S. forces disabled two more vessels for violating the U.S. blockade on Iranian ports. It's the latest attack in a tit-for-tat between the two nations. CENTCOM released new images of the four U.S.-guided missile destroyers that faced incoming fire from Iran while traversing some 500 miles through the Persian Gulf and the Strait of Hormuz. The U.S. carried out retaliatory strikes, but the president insists the ceasefire is still in place.
17: Fox's Aisha Hosni at the White House. While the ceasefire reportedly continues, a peace plan is yet to be made between the U.S. and Iran, and the president says U.S. forces will do what is necessary in that conflict. A plane taking off from Denver's international airport hits a person on the runway.
19: Frontier Airlines says flight 4345 was taking off for Los Angeles from Denver when it hit a pedestrian on the runway around 11:20 p.m. local time. In air traffic control recording, the pilot can be heard reporting the incident and saying there was an engine fire. Smoke was reported in the cabin, forcing the crew to begin an evacuation via slides. Airport officials say the Denver Fire Department quickly put out that fire and emergency crews bus the passengers back to the terminal.
17: And that is Fox's Madeline Rivera. Frontier stated they're investigating and they've notified the NTSB. Authorities in Spain were preparing Friday to receive more than 140 passengers and crew members on board a hantavirus-stricken cruise ship that was headed for the Canary Islands. Now, that vessel is set to arrive tomorrow, Sunday, on a Spanish island off the coast of West Africa, and passengers will be taken to a, quote, completely isolated, cordoned-off area, unquote. 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
20: WMBD Radio Local News, I'm TJ Carson. Two people have died after a domestic disturbance turned into an officer-involved shooting in downtown Peoria. Peoria Police says the incident happened in the area of Hamilton and Madison yesterday, just after 6:30 p.m. During the incident, an adult male allegedly shot a female victim. The responding officer then fired their weapon and struck the male suspect. Both the male and female were taken to a local hospital with life-threatening injuries and later died. Due to protocols, Illinois State Police is handling the investigation on both shootings. PNC's Worldwide Day of Play is back for a 13th year at Glen Oak Park today. The Berry Park District's Cassie Robbins says special guests include Daniel Tiger and Super Grover from Sesame Street.
1: We'll have inflatables and face painting. We'll have some live entertainment. Our wreck and roll truck is coming out, and we'll also have Imagination Playground with them. We got Barnyard Discoveries.
20: Families can also participate in the Clyde West Fishing Derby at the Lagoon. That starts at 9 a.m. There will be vendors, food trucks, emergency vehicles, and reduced admission to the Zoo and Peoria Playhouse Children's Museum. Events run from 10 a.m. until 2 p.m. The Cup will be awarded at Carver Arena tonight. The Peoria Rivermen and Evansville Thunderbolts meet in Game 5 of the SPHL's President's Cup Finals. The series is back in Peoria for the final game after Evansville won at home twice earlier this week to even up the series. Puck drops at 7:15 p.m. More news in 30 minutes or as it breaks, and always at WMBDRadio.com.
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22: The 25 News Pittsburgh forecast. We are looking at a lot of fog here this morning, some pretty dense fog, in fact, that will continue until around 9 to 10 a.m., and then we are going to see clearing skies and more sunshine here today with a much warmer day today, a little bit cooler tomorrow, a little bit more cloud cover here or there, and we should remain dry as we move forward through Monday. The next chance of rain is on the way for Tuesday. I'm First Alert Meteorologist Austin Feig for WMBD News.
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32: Welcome to Saturday Showcase with the Peoria Riverfront Museum. Heard the second Saturday of every month at 8 a.m. This is Phil Luciano sitting in for Dan DiOrio. Today our guests are Everly Davis, Director of Community Engagement and the museum's Assistant Curator, along with Melody Conrad, the museum's Assistant Director of Marketing and Communications. Ladies, welcome to the show.
33: Thanks for having us.
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32: Oh, yeah, yeah. I got to tell you, first thing I want to ask, has there ever been a more exciting time at the Peoria Riverfront Museum? I mean, so much is going on this year.
33: I think we're always topping ourselves, like, and one-upping every single time. I mean, we thought that during Henson. We were like, wow, is anything

0: buff or someone who loves the arts.
1: So, Everly, if you could talk about this Promise of Liberty, that's probably the showcase exhibit right now. Tell us about that and why, and I mean this sincerely, why it's important for people to get over there, especially with their family.
2: Yeah, so we're here in 2026 recognizing our nation's 250th or semi-sesquicentennial anniversary of the signing of the Declaration of Independence. So really what created us as a nation, an independent force within this world. And so working with our guest curator, Ken Burns, the, you know, famed documentarian.
1: You know that guy.
2: Yeah, and our guest curator, Seth Kaller as well. He's a premier rare documents dealer. Together, those two working with our incredible team. Shout outs to Megan Nguyen and Zach Zetterberg for putting together over 200 objects of our nation's history, really starting before that 1776, because Illinois is a little older than that. So we've got some Illinois stuff right there in the beginning with our French founding, going all the way through until the 1960s Civil Rights Movement, ending with Dr. Martin Luther King Jr.'s I Have a Dream speech, the mimeograph that was actually there that day. So
1: that's the part that's amazing. These are items, you could call it, but I mean, they're big items. These are a big deal.
2: They're huge, and they're not replicas. Like, people are just mystified walking through the galleries and doubting that these are real, but this was an incredible feat, and there's nothing else like it this year anywhere else in the nation. So it's important that our community shows up to see this and just come in droves. It's for young people, old people, for our kids. We've created some really fun scavenger hunts. We've got a spy book that takes you through the exhibition when there's a special prize if you find all of the things.
1: Do you have those every day?
2: Every day.
1: Oh, that's neat. That's neat. Tell us a couple of other things for those who haven't heard about all these documents, like the broadside of the Declaration of Independence.
2: So when the Declaration was signed, there were these broadsides, these very large notices that were printed in some of the colonies that would alert the soldiers and the townspeople that you are now free, this war is over.
1: Kind of the internet of the day.
2: Exactly. Yeah, it was the Facebook notification.
1: Literally posting.
2: And what's really cool is our gallery engagement coordinator, Abby, was talking to me this morning. And if you look close enough at the broadside that we have up right now, you can see the little holes where it would have actually been posted up somewhere in a colony.
1: It's legit. And I know there are a lot of documents regarding the Constitution, Bill of Rights, that kind of thing. But there's also some stuff like, okay, papers are great, but what else? I did not know this until I was digging in deep today. Meriwether Lewis's tomahawk.
2: Yes, that's in there. That was actually on that expedition, that famed Lewis and Clark expedition. And when you look at it, look at the back of the head of that tomahawk. It is also a peace pipe. So it's kind of a twofer, you know? I can imagine this in like early diplomacy. We can decide here how we're going to use this when he shows up to a new place. But
1: sort of a Lewis and Clark Swiss Army knife.
2: Exactly.
1: Wow. I really want to see that. Now, explain, if you will, the whole notion of E Pluribus Unum intrinsic to this exhibit.
2: Yes. So this out of many one, our nation's identity, we are showing how unique America is and really leading the charge in what ends up becoming like this wave of independence movements across the world. And so we, not only is this exhibition unique, but the way that our history has transpired, I think it's really obvious when you walk through how we can't show everything, but how we've put together these important points and facts that have driven our story forward.
1: And I don't want to forget this, to have this in there. It's free for all students pre-K through grade 12, right?
2: Correct. So this is the first time we've been able to offer this. Thank you to some wonderful philanthropy here in the state. And it's the All Illinois Student Access. So when visiting the museum, if you have any kid that is a student within the state, public, private school, homeschool, whatever kind of student, pre-K through 12th grade, make sure you mention that at the ticket desk. All you have to do is provide us your zip code so we can see where you're coming from, and you can come and enjoy the Promise of Liberty, Joyful Resistance, Exquisite Creatures with all of the animals and beautiful designs coming from Art Bridges. You can see all of it for free as a student.
1: So when children come in, okay, what are their reactions to this whole exhibit? Because, I mean, there might be adults who are history buffs and like, oh, man, that sounds cool. But how about kids?
2: So we thought at first,

0: that they would be more hesitant to seeing what's in a documents exhibition, a lot of 2D things. We do have some 3D works mixed in there, like the Tomahawk. But when you tell them that, like, George Washington's signature is in here, or somebody actually wrote this, there are handwritten letters in there, there are letters from Frederick Douglass in there, for them to be able to see these, you know, human touches, not just printed text that they're so used to in a textbook, it comes to life for them. There's a George Washington life mask in there. So telling these kids that they would have had to have applied this to his face as he was alive, this is the actual imprint of his face, that becomes real for them.
1: I think it's neat that, and I know we're talking about George Washington, he's the father of the country, but still, this day and age, for there to be any sort of thread of anything that stretches to kid, to parent, to grandparent, way back, we don't have that with music and other pop culture elements. It's kind of neat to share something, right?
0: Yeah, something that transcends time and still makes sense.
1: Yeah, the parents know it, the grandparents know it, the kids know it, and there is something, and I can't explain this, maybe you can, that there is this, I call it tactile document. I mean, we can look up the Declaration of Independence any place, but to see this actual broadside, that's there's something different about that, right?
0: Absolutely. I mean, even like with the portrait for George Washington that we all probably have in our wallets, on the dollar bill, like thinking about how we talk to kids about that, we ask them, where have you seen this painting, the full color painting before? We pull out a dollar and it's like, boom, I understand what that is. So it's so fun to see how the different generations are responding to these pieces.
1: And that it stretches back such a far way back. That's just amazing that all of this is in Peoria this year, kind of the envy of a lot of other cities. We got a lot more to talk to. This is Talk About. This is Saturday Showcase with the Peoria Riverfront Museum. It's heard the second Saturday of every month at 8 a.m. We've got a lot more. That's all coming up next.
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3: Good friend of ours, Pat Sullivan, had actually recommended him because I asked him, based on his background and all, who would he recommend or give me a few names of people I could contact. 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He's the guy.
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1: We continue with Saturday Showcase with the Peoria Riverfront Museum, heard the second Saturday of every month at 8 a.m. This is Phil Luciano sitting in for Dan DiOrio. We're chatting with Everly Davis, Director of Community Engagement and the Museum's Assistant Curator, along with Melody Conrad, the Museum's Assistant Director of Marketing and Communication. Now, I got to tell you, I know there's a lot of stuff going on at the museum, but this next one has me the most jazz. Toytopia. We've all played with toys. We all dig toys. Toys and toys and toys. Tell us about Toytopia.
0: Toytopia opens today. We are so excited for this show to be here for the summer. Talking about, you know, fun for all ages. There's a 80s retro arcade in there. There's Lego play space. There's a giant life-size dollhouse, Lincoln Logs, all kinds of things. And really huge versions of these toys as well.
1: Like what toys?
0: Like there's a life-size battleship game
1: really?
0: In there. The world's largest Etch-a-Sketch.
1: Do you play the battleship?
0: Or is not it... that one. Those okay. The ships themselves are bigger than us.
1: Okay. I was wondering how you would do that. That's what I was, okay, so it's that big. It's, how about the Etch-a-Sketch? Can you play that, the big one?
0: There is an Etch-a-Sketch on the other side of the world's largest
1: okay.
0: That you can fiddle around with and make some designs.
1: All right. And these toys... This is amazing that the toys you were mentioning, these are still around. I mean, these were like things that my parents played with and kids are still playing with it. So you get an 8-year-old in there, they're going to know all these toys.
0: Absolutely. And it really is a great way to look at how play has changed over time as well. The exhibition opens with kind of here are the top toys from each of these decades, from the 1910s, 20s, 30s, 40s, and you see how they continue to change. But I feel like with all ages walking in, you'll find something that you recognize or something that might have informed something that you love today.
1: And this is huge. It's 5,000 square feet.
0: Yeah.
1: It's a pretty big exhibit.
0: It's a huge play space because it's almost all interactive.
1: Really? That's now that's fun. It's you don't want to have toys and well, you can't touch that stuff.
0: Oh yeah, this
1: stay
0: is
1: stay away in yes. our museum. They're all we let the toys get all dusty. Let them eat. No, you get to mess around with them.
0: Yeah, we want you to play.
1: Awesome, awesome. Tell us about the visit from Chris Byrne.
0: So Chris Byrne, who is affectionately known as the Toy Guy, is coming opening weekend, and he's going to deliver a talk at 2:30, a museum conversation called The Toys That Changed the World. And so he's going to touch on how some of these toys were revolutionary for not only play, but what they say about society and who we are as people. He studies and looks at and presents on how the toys that we choose as our favorites are kind of personality indicators for us as well.
1: Now that's insightful. And you know, a lot of times when you get sort of thinky about different things, it's like, okay, that's hey, it's about toys.
0: Mm-hmm.
1: That's fascinating.
0: Yeah.
1: And so how does the movie Big work into this?
0: Oh, so we wanted to offer him the opportunity to select a film to activate our giant screen theater because there are so many films that include toys and play, and Big is one of his favorites. Thinking about this play of size, when we think about playing, it's kids usually, but in big, we're looking at how adults might also want to go back to this very youthful spirit and have that opportunity to just be a kid.
1: That's a great choice for this whole exhibit and this whole tone and everything. I was thinking about going back in time. Very, very, very, very nice. What other programs do you have regarding Toytopia that are going to happen?
0: So we're going to have, throughout the summer, some open play afternoons that happen in our lobby space, where we're going to have, like, tabletop board games and things like that happening. We might have some music events as well that sample some of the soundtracks that are in, like, modern gaming and old arcade sounds as well. So lots of fun for people to come together and be able to play, because toys foster a great community connection as well.
1: And you mentioned the music from those games. And it's one of those things that in passing we don't all the time pick up on. But that's a big deal. That's a big industry, the composing for those type of games, right?
0: Absolutely. And there's some really beautiful scores that are created, especially for modern video games. But thinking about those iconic sounds as well, like Pac-Man comes to mind.
1: The do-do-do-do.
0: Exactly. They're iconic. And then how some of these are sampled also in music.
1: And so have you been planning what you're going to be playing with? Like, is there something that you're like, oh man, this is the first thing I want to get my hands on?
0: Okay, so I love games like Galaga and Dig Dug, and I believe there's a Pac-Man and Galaga section in this exhibition, so that's where you'll find me.
1: A whole section?
0: Yeah.
1: And are these like the old school, the 80s console type big sets?
0: Yes,
1: man.
0: There's even a Zoltar in there.
1: Oh, like from Big.
0: Yes, exactly.
1: Holy smokes. So this is going to be like a time machine. I mean, museums in general are kind of like a time machine, but not like a tangible, a tactile time machine. You can go back and play. It is going to be like Big, isn't it?
0: Yes.
1: So what are some of the other games that people might be able to see that we haven't mentioned so far?
14: I think one of the coolest things about this is it's not only fun, it's educational.
1: How's that?
14: So we have this beautiful display on kinetic toys and the ways that we interact with toys, the way it gets our brains moving and changing and learning. I mean, it's one of the first ways we introduce kind of community and society to kids. Go play with that kid on the playground. Go play together.
1: What's a kinetic toy? I'm sorry. You said it's a learning time. Teach me.
14: Yes, well, absolutely. You might have heard of kinetic sculpture. Sure, we have a great one at the Peoria Riverfront Museum by Lynn Emery called Flowering. You'll see it twisting and turning in the wind. So a kinetic toy is movable. It's changeable. It's something that when you get your hands on it, you learn a little bit of engineering, right? Push, pull, force, and, you know, pull back.
1: So is it like erector sets, or are we talking like mobiles, or what type of toys?
14: Well, you'd start with your Lincoln Logs and your building toys.
1: Okay,
14: and
1: now
14: I
1: get it.
14: Of course, a Lego play space. But there are other little things in there that'll really make the brain start working and going, you know, how do I build a stable structure? Or how do I use force and leverage to, you know, create something that leans a little to the side, but I can still build into an arc, you know, something that really makes your brain start getting engaged with the material.
1: So we didn't know when we were doing that with the Lincoln Logs or the Legos that we were actually learning engineering, or I don't know if it's physics, or, but you can learn a lot from this, huh?
14: You absolutely can. You didn't know when you were playing with toy race cars that you were learning about physics or about, you know, engineering and the way that we move, speed. It's all science.
1: Because if you're setting up, I'm going to guess here, this is dangerous, but if you're setting up a racetrack, if it's your Hot Wheels or Johnny Lightning or whatever, you have to know the angles at what way they can go so the cars stay on the track and that kind of thing.
14: We've all seen Home Alone, and we know that there is science behind kind of everything he built in there. And it's the same with toys. It's the same way that we set things up to hopefully not make them crash, fall down.
1: And the toys, obviously, they go to the 80s, you mentioned that. Is it further along to today's toys?
0: Not all the way to today's toys. I think it stops right as you get to the end of the 90s, early 2000s.
1: Gotcha. So it's the progression of toys in America.
0: Correct.
1: Through the years, going through to the 80s. So what's going to be the most popular toy, do you think?
0: Ooh, I don't know, because there's some in there that also touch on how toys have impacted like Hollywood as well. And there are some things that, like, how you kind of go from shelf, the film into like bringing it home.
1: So lots of different possibilities. Yeah. We'll see at the end when the exhibit ends, we'll know then. Wow. Stick around. This is Saturday Showcase with the Peoria Riverfront Museum. Heard the second Sunday of every month at 8 a.m. We got a lot more coming up next.
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27: News, I'm Jack Callahan. A deadly incident at Denver's International Airport. A person on the runway was struck by a departing Frontier Airlines flight late last night and partially sucked into the jet's engine. That started an engine fire. The plane's crew aborted takeoff. Passengers evacuated safely. Not clear yet why someone was on the runway. A three-day ceasefire between Russia and Ukraine continues. President Trump hoping it is extended.
28: It's the worst thing since World War II in terms of life. 25,000 young soldiers every month. It's crazy. So it could very well be.
27: The ceasefire is scheduled to run through Monday. The president says the deal includes a swap of 1,000 prisoners from each side. At Russia's annual military parade today in Red Square, President Vladimir Putin predicted an eventual Russian victory. 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
2: WMBD Radio Local News, I'm TJ Carson. An annual music festival outside of Chillicothe will not be taking place again this year. In a statement on its website, the organizers of Summer Camp announced Friday that the event has been canceled for 2026. The message cites unforeseen financial circumstances with a third-party service provider, adding that it was placed in a position that it could not safely run the festival. Organizers are asking ticket holders to refer to the point of purchase for refunds or credits. The last full edition of Summer Camp was in 2023. The event was rebranded in 2024 and had plans to move to the Peoria Riverfront last year before it was canceled. A teenage boy is in stable condition after reportedly being shot in the face last night in Peoria's West Bluff. Peoria Police says officers found the 17-year-old in the area of Thrush and Broadway just before 10 p.m. Officers rendered aid to the victim before he was taken to a local hospital. An investigation into the shooting continues. The Illinois Senate has advanced a bill that would ensure students who commit sexually violent crimes can be expelled from school. Capital News Illinois reports the bill would require an expulsion of at least 1 year for students who initiate sexual assault, or at least 6 months for initiating non-consensual sexual acts. The bill would apply to incidents that occur at school, school-related events, and on school property, such as buses. Springfield Republican Steve McClure filed the bill after an incident in Taylorville last year, where a girl was sexually assaulted by an older male student on a bus. More news in 30 minutes, or as it breaks, and always at WMBDRadio.com.
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4: The 25 News First Alert Forecast. We are looking at a lot of fog here this morning, some pretty dense fog, in fact, that will continue until around 9 to 10 a.m., and then we are going to see clearing skies and more sunshine here today with a much warmer day today, a little bit cooler tomorrow, a little bit more cloud cover here or there, and we should remain dry as we move forward through Monday. The next chance of rain is on the way for Tuesday. I'm First Alert Meteorologist Austin Feig for WMBD News.
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21: We continue with Saturday Showcase with the Peoria Riverfront Museum, heard the second Saturday of every month at 8 a.m. This is Phil Luciano sitting in for Dan DiOrio. We're chatting with Everly Davis, Director of Community Engagement and the Museum's Assistant Curator, along with Melody Conrad, the Museum's Assistant Director of Marketing and Communications. Now, we're just talking about Toytopia, the big toy exhibit that's opening today, and regarding childhood fun. I think about films and animation and that sort of thing, and you have a lot of that kind of stuff happening this summer. If we could start with American Animation Art on Screen, what is that all about?
0: Yes, so if you've come previous years to the museum, we almost every year that I've been there since 2021, we've had some kind of display on loan to us from our community friend, Steve Spain. He has a fantastic original Disney art, from sketches to cells.
21: He collects them.
0: Wow. And he has generously allowed us to continue to show different pieces. And I'm very, very proud to say that this year we are showing almost all never-before-seen pieces, and they will be right at the front of Toytopia for a mini Disney exhibition.
21: So what kind of stuff?
0: So one of my favorites is actually a sketch from a short called Plain Crazy, which everyone knows Steamboat Willie, but sure. Plain Crazy was actually drawn before Steamboat Willie. So it is the first true Mickey short that was made. However, Steamboat Willie ended up becoming more popular and was released first, but Plain Crazy was drawn first. And he has one of those sketches from that animation, and that will be on display.
19: And does that have Mickey?
0: It has Mickey and Minnie.
19: It's one of those weird type, kind of looks like Mickey type thing, but not like the modern Mickey, right?
0: Not like modern Mickey. Gotcha. But he's more of like, at that era, he was more of like a trickster personality, not as kind and cuddly as like Mickey Mouse Clubhouse today.
19: Right. And so I think it's really interesting. We were talking earlier about the fact that it's great to have the kinds of threads like with toys that are shared kid, parent, grandparent, and some of the stuff like Mickey Mouse. It is a thread like that. Mm-hmm. And to find out more history about, I mean, maybe it's not the most important thing in the world, but it sure is fun.
0: Absolutely. And it's a great way for us as we continue to try and wrap everything in the museum to recognize this 250th anniversary. Ironically, or I think pretty on the nose, halfway through our nation's history, we get a little bit of fun because we're also celebrating Walt Disney's 125th anniversary this year. So it's kind of pairing those two things together. And so we're going to have a lineup of films. We've got some special guests coming for this animation weekend.
19: Who are the guests?
0: We've got Kay Mullins and Sumner Nesbitt from the Walt Disney Hometown Museum in Marceline, Missouri.
19: Okay, I'm not familiar with that, so explain what that's about and what they're going to talk about.
0: So Walt was actually born in Chicago, but then spent most of his formative years in Marceline, Missouri. And so Kay, who is coming, actually knew the Disney family. And she, I believe, is featured, if not her father, featured in the film that we're showing, Walt, the Man Behind the Myth, for the first day of the animation weekend, which starts on June 4th. That's a Thursday.
19: Okay.
0: And so she's going to provide some insight and some great behind-the-scenes stories on what it was like to be around the Disneys and Walt.
19: What made him tick, that kind of thing.
0: Yeah.
19: Because, I mean, creative geniuses. And his brother, too. Roy? I
0: think. Yes, Roy.
19: Wow. Okay. So that'll be interesting. Who else you got coming in as guest speakers?
0: We also have Marcy Kiriker Smothers. She created the famed Eat Like Walt book and the creator of those Eat Like Walt dinners, where she was looking at how Disney really was intentional from not only the animation and what you were seeing on screen, but once he built places like Disneyland and Disney World, all the way down to the gastronomy that's in these places, how do we impart fun, nostalgia? Disney World, the Main Street, is supposed to look like his beloved Marceline.
19: Oh.
0: So we wanted to be able to bring those friends from Marceline, Missouri, to be a part of this 125th anniversary, as they will also be celebrating that, too.
19: Very interesting. How about J.B. Kaufman?
0: Yes. Our Disney historian, he did one of the biographies for Walt, I believe. But this year we're showing Fantasia as part of our lineup of films because that is his newest released book, where he does an incredible job and a deep dive looking through archival materials and all of the history of the creation of these films. So Fantasia is a beautiful one for us to have this year and for him to talk on what are the secrets and the magic behind making that behemoth of such a unique film for that time.
19: And I was going to say, it's so old, so to speak, but it's so fresh.
0: Yeah.
19: It's like you watch that and you're like, how did they do that back then?
0: Mm-hmm.
19: He's going to tell us how. And what other films are part of the Disney Film Fest of the entire exhibit?
0: So, which with each of the like feature-length films, we're showing a Disney short that's from like earlier on in Disney's production to show how there were certain mechanics and things that Disney, that Walt was trying, that ended up being used in these larger things that we now know and love. So what are the things that were used in Steamboat Willie that end up helping, you know, other films be created? So we're showing Fantasia. We're showing, of course, that Walt, Man Behind the Myth. We've also got Jungle Book that's being shown on Saturday morning. That's the last film that Walt worked on, but he did not get to see completed. We're also showing Snow White, one of his first big classic films, and we are showing Mary Poppins. So with that film, he was pioneering in some of the more advanced animatronics and playing with animation and live action happening in the same space.
21: It's amazing, and I know it wasn't just one person. There was him, and he had his whole company, but he was the visionary. I mean, he's behind all this. That someone could have this much vision, this much creativity, it just boggles the mind. But I guess that's what this is all about, to try to give some insight as to how all this happened.
0: Yeah, and I mean, every year that Steve allows us to show things at the museum, not only do I, but guests see just how much work went into this. So to create Snow White, you have these cells. They have a watercolor background. That's a separate painting and a separate artist from every micro movement that had to have been hand ink and painted on these cell. It's like a clear sheet material, cellulose sheet. So in like a minute of a film, you have a couple hundred cells that would have needed to be been painted. And so that's what Steve is collecting, is the moments that we're actually seeing on film. They're right here as a work of art.
21: And as you say, painted, not CGI.
0: Hand painted, all of
21: not
0: them.
21: Not AI, not computer aided. And that's just so remarkable. And that it looks great. And you think about how the process from those films, the shorts to the films, and then you think about what you're discussing, the hand painted, to what we have today, like Pixar and whatnot. And It's just amazing, all those developments.
0: Yeah, and also seeing, like, in some of the sketches, like for the dwarfs, thinking about the opportunities that they could have taken to change just a hair color or a height or a certain feature, we get to see some of those. There's an inner office memo that's on display as well that shows last-minute edits to Snow White.
21: Oh, man, what insight. This is going to be really, really interesting. And this is Saturday Showcase with the Peoria Riverfront Museum, heard the second Saturday of every month at 8 a.m. We got more coming up next.
1: Hi, I'm Paul Sherman.
9: And I'm Jack Sherman.
1: And we just want to say
9: thanks, thanks, thanks
1: for 50 years of trusting Sherman's.
9: It's been an honor to serve you.
1: And it will be for 50 more.
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21: 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It's heard the second Saturday of every month at 8 a.m. This is Phil Luciano sitting in for Dan DiOrio. We're chatting with Everly Davis, Director of Community Engagement and the Museum's Assistant Curator, along with Melanie Conrad, the Museum's Assistant Director of Marketing and Communications. Now, we've been talking about this exciting year at the Peoria Riverfront Museum. We've got the Promise of Liberty, the historical look back at these documents and other items that have made America, America. We've got Toytopia, the 5,000 square feet of fun, the history of toys in this country, and hands-on all the way. Also, talking about American animation, art on screen, this look at Disney films and exhibits and all sorts of fun animative stuff. We also want to touch on the art of film cycle. Melanie, can you give us a little bit on that?
0: Absolutely. Our giant screen theater is kind of a doorway into the museum where not only do we have that American animation art on screen, which is a lot of Disney films, classic Disney, that's great for the whole family, but for someone who's more into classic film, film as an art form, a film buff, we have The Art of Film with current cycle American Realism, guest curated by A.S. Hamra. A.S. Hamra is an author. He is a film critic. He's written for, you know, some of the biggest film criticism lenses of all time. And he has curated for us this incredible series on, like, the real look of America on screen.
21: Sounds like fun.
0: Yeah, I mean, there's films that you would never see in theaters if you didn't come and visit us, you know, and see it on the giant screen. Because when is the last time you saw Bjork pop musical that is called, oh my goodness, I think it's Dancer in the Dark, a 2000 pop musical with Bjork, or, you know, some of these other classic films from the 40s and the 50s.
21: Well, give us an example of some of those.
0: Well, we showed recently Ace in the Hole, which is like kind of a gritty noir, but then we're getting into this upcoming Sunday when you're hearing this, The Bling Ring from Sofia Coppola, so a more poppy, fun heist film than we have Before the Devil Knows You're Dead, May 15th and May 17th. Other films like Bless Their Little Hearts, Hustle, Dancer in the Dark, as I previously mentioned, Kajillionaire, which is a great film, Leave No Trace. These are films that aren't, you know, they kind of flew under the radar when they were first released. And now we get to bring them back and really show hidden gems on the giant screen.
21: And so you're showing the films. Is there also a discussion about why these films are being shown? What's the thing about these films? What else is going on with the film?
0: Absolutely. So A.S. Hamra, who is our guest curator of film, will introduce each film digitally.
21: Oh, he's going to do every one of them.
0: Yes,
21: okay.
0: A video introduction before each one explaining why he chose it, why this film is significant and important to see if you're a real film buff. And especially if you're enjoying these films that are coming to the giant screen theater, we want you to sign up for our Film Society e-newsletter, where actual essays from A.S. Hamra will be going out to you weekly so you can get a more in-depth look at why he selected these films and why they're at our screen.
21: And I think it's worth mentioning that, yeah, you could, you know, if someone's listening, maybe they're jotting down notes or they play this again later or whatever, and you could probably access these films elsewhere, you could find them, but It's one thing to watch them on either on your computer, your phone, or even on your television, but it's another to go to a big screen theater. What do you think the difference is with that? I mean, I know it's a bigger size, but being there with other people watching, as you said, these hidden gems and having this critical introduction from the expert, that means a lot more, doesn't it?
2: God, I mean, that's such a great point, because that's what we want it to be, is a communal experience. It's the smell of popcorn in the air.
21: Well, that's always makes it better, right?
2: Exactly. Popcorn with butter. You can smell that. You can hear someone across the way. Maybe they're laughing. Maybe they're crying. But they're experiencing the exact same thing you are in the exact same moment you are on a giant screen that takes up your entire field of vision. I mean, it's sound, it's visuals, and it's being next to someone and sharing something real.
21: And I would imagine if anyone's listening to this, like, well, I've never heard of that one or that one, but they're all worth taking a peek, right? I mean, that's part of the fun of going to the movies.
2: Definitely. I mean, you might not have heard of it. You might think, I'm not sure this is my lane, but trust us, these will change your life.
21: You're not going to walk in and it's like, oh, it's a four-hour art film. And it's like, these are accessible. Most people find them to be worth watching, right? Either they're gritty or they're funny or they're whatever. It's normal people like to see these films.
2: Absolutely, normal people. And for those of you who are a little abnormal in your interest of film, you want that four-hour-long art film, trust me, we serve that audience too. We make sure that everyone has a little something that they can come and see at the giant screen theater.
21: And the Bjork fans.
2: And the Bjork. It's the most gritty, heartbreaking musical.
21: Really?
2: Featuring Bjork as the main character. It's something that I don't think is showing in theaters often. So this is your chance. This is your moment.
21: I never would have thought I'm going to say this. I want to see the Bjork film now.
2: You got to see Dancer in the Dark. She's an industrial worker going blind. It'll tear your heart out and make you look at it while she sings, you know, jazzy pop tunes in the background.
21: So talk about, please, the all free days.
0: Yes, so our Access for All is a monthly offering. It's a free day for any and everyone that wants to come see the museum, any of these exhibitions we've talked about, and so much more. There's so much going on, we couldn't list it all. But they happen every second Sunday of the month. So the next one is on June 14th, and we're partnering up with OSF Autism Pathways for a day titled Inclusion Plays in Peoria. Mm. It's going to be the first free day that everyone can come and see Toytopia. I mean, but you should come check it out first and get some playtime in this weekend.
21: That's not a bad thing to go twice.
0: Not
21: play,
0: at all.
21: Play with the toys.
0: Oh,
21: two
0: yeah.
21: Three times, whatever times.
2: And
21: yeah.
2: That's why you get a museum membership for the whole family. You just pay the once, then come back all year round, bring the kids on a maybe rainy day, nothing to do outside.
21: Yeah.
2: Come to the museum with your family membership.
0: Yeah, so we're able to do these Access for All Sundays thanks to Alice Walton's Art Bridges Foundation. And we pack these days with extra programs. So there is fun stuff happening, extra tours, special films in the Giant Screen Theater, planetarium shows. Come and see all of that with the family.
21: What is the Achievement Passport Program?
0: Yes, so that's one of the ways that we amp up these second Sundays. So the Passport Program is free for anyone to participate. We have two different age divisions, so no one's left out. We have the under 18s and the over 18s. So you can earn points doing any of the museum experiences. If you're going to Art of Films, you can earn points as an adult. If you're going to any of these Disney films, earn points as a kid and an adult that's sitting there too. On these Access for All Sundays, go on a tour and get points. Go try out one of the story times with the Peoria Public Library, who comes in with us as well, get some points. Go to a planetarium show, get points.
21: What are the points do?
0: Well, they add up. If you get 100 on the second Sunday, you will get one of the limited edition enamel pins that we have that go with the exhibition that's celebrated.
21: Prizes.
0: So they're collectible. And then it also puts your name in the running for our trip for four for the grand prize at the end of the year. So in our theme of America 250, we'll be sending four people to Washington, D.C. as the grand prize. This year, we sent a family of four to New York City to visit our friends there, like the American Museum of Natural History.
21: Running out of time. We've covered a lot of territory. Where do people go to find out any and all of this?
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21: Very good. Wow, what a summer at the Peoria Riverfront Museum. And from the Peoria Riverfront Museum, we want to thank Everly Davis, Director of Community Engagement and the Museum's Assistant Curator, along with Melody Conrad, the Museum's Assistant Director of Marketing and Communications. This has been Saturday Showcase with the Peoria Riverfront Museum, heard the second Saturday of every month at 8 a.m. Talk to you again next time.
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33: Airports. I'm Jack Callahan, Fox News. A person referred to as a pedestrian was struck and killed by a Frontier Airlines plane taking off for Los Angeles last night. Fox's Madeline Rivera with details.
34: Frontier Airlines says flight 4345 was taking off for Los Angeles from Denver when it hit a pedestrian on the runway around 11:20 p.m. local time. In air traffic control recording, the pilot can be heard reporting the incident and saying there was an engine fire. Smoke was reported in the cabin, forcing the crew to begin an evacuation via slides. Airport officials say the Denver fire department quickly put out that fire and emergency crews bus the passengers back to the terminal.
1: Denver airport officials confirmed the victim was at least partially sucked into the jet's engine, unknown why someone was standing on the runway. Iran and the United States still trading blows in the Persian Gulf, testing the limits of a fragile ceasefire, as Fox's Ashley Webster reports from Tel Aviv.
5: There has been plenty of military action around the Strait of Hormuz. The very latest saw a U.S. F/A-18 Super Hornet fire on two empty Iranian-flagged oil tankers that were heading towards a port in Iran. Both vessels were disabled. Let's not forget there is a ceasefire in existence, but apparently it's a little shaky. Now, according to Central Command, the blockade is preventing more than 70 tankers capable of transporting more than $13 billion worth of oil from entering Iranian ports.
1: President Trump says a peace deal with Iran could be signed soon. State Department has sanctioned four Chinese-based entities accused of supporting Iran's military during Operation Epic Fury. Those firms include EarthEye. They allegedly provided satellite imagery to Iran's military. 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
6: WMBD Radio Local News, I'm TJ Carson. Two people have died after a domestic disturbance turned into an officer-involved shooting in downtown Peoria. Peoria Police says the incident happened in the area of Hamilton and Madison yesterday, just after 6:30 p.m. During the incident, an adult male allegedly shot a female victim. The responding officer then fired their weapon and struck the male suspect. Both the male and female were taken to a local hospital with life-threatening injuries and later died. Due to protocols, Illinois State Police is handling the investigation on both shootings. An app used by two Peoria area higher education institutions is back online. Canvas, which is used for posting grades, assignments, and exams at schools across the country, was hit by a hack on Thursday. Bradley University and Illinois Central College both use Canvas. Bradley University spokesperson Libby Derry says that Canvas service has since been restored after it was out for 6 hours Thursday afternoon and evening. Final exams and end-of-semester activities at Bradley are now proceeding as scheduled. There is no word about the impact of the Canvas hack at ICC. The Cup will be awarded at Carver Arena tonight. The Peoria Rivermen and the Evansville Thunderbolts will meet in Game 5 of the SPHL's President's Cup Finals. The series is back in Peoria for the final game. That's after Evansville won at home twice earlier this week to even up the series. Puck drop is at 7:15 p.m. More news in 30 minutes or as it breaks, and always at WMBDRadio.com.
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8: The 25 News First Alert Forecast. We are looking at a lot of fog here this morning, some pretty dense fog, in fact. That will continue until around 9 to 10 a.m., and then we are going to see clearing skies and more sunshine here today with a much warmer day today, a little bit cooler tomorrow, a little bit more cloud cover here or there, and we should remain dry as we move forward through Monday. The next chance of rain is on the way for Tuesday. I'm First Alert Meteorologist Austin Feig for WMBD News.
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0: 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This is the Saturday Rewind of the Greg and Dan Show. This week with Phil Luciano, we talked with Blake Wirth and Todd Pilon from WTVP about Vibe 309. Blake Wirth has a show over there at WTVP called Vibe 309. Good morning, Blake.
2: Good morning,
0: Greg.
2: Good
0: to see you, man.
2: Thanks
0: over there
2: for having
0: is Todd
2: me.
0: Pilon. He is the senior producer of WTVP. How long have you been at TVP?
3: Greg, I got into TV, so I wouldn't have to do math, but it's been a couple years.
0: A number of years.
3: Yeah.
0: A number of years.
3: Yeah.
0: It's good to see you.
3: So you guys collaborate
0: on this show.
3: Mm-hmm.
0: For folks who don't know, let's give a backstory. What is the creation of this? How does Todd figure into this? All of that.
2: Yeah, kind of high level. I like to refer to it as Greater Peoria's late night talk show.
0: Okay.
2: And it's become more of a late night vibe with the live studio audience, which Todd can speak to. But it's just shining a spotlight on the people, the personalities, the places that our region has all throughout the 309, not just Peoria, but
0: right.
2: outlying communities as well. So, we got a really good thing going. Todd and I have collaborated really well from the jump, dating back to last summer. Actually, we shot our first vibe check at a Chiefs game.
0: Okay, but

0: Todd, I've known you a long time, and in those undisclosed number of years that you've worked there, I can't imagine that there haven't been a multitude of people who have come to you and go, hey, Todd, I got a really great idea for a show.
1: Oh, yeah, and some of them are really good ideas.
0: And some of them aren't. That's the other part of that sentence that you didn't want to say.
1: Or just less so.
0: So why do you think this one got everybody's attention? Why do you think that his idea got everyone's attention?
1: I'd say positivity. There's a lot of negative. I mean, we all know there's stuff wrong. But if you can't do the positive stuff, you can't move forward, you know? And so this is just, it's, when you watch it, it's just like, it gives you a sense of,
0: you feel good.
1: This is cool.
0: It's a good vibe.
1: Yeah.
0: Hence the name.
2: Isn't it weird that, and I've said this before, that the most typical, most favored pastime in Peoria is complaining about Peoria.
1: Exactly.
2: But I think when people do see stuff like your show, and it's like, hey, there is stuff happening, I don't know if it makes it into a positive person, but it is kind of like, huh, maybe there are things to do. Maybe there is kind of this sparkle to this town.
1: Yeah, yeah. You get that sense of pride. I mean, you know, when you hear good things, you get that sense of pride saying, yeah there are good. There's a lot of good.
3: I think this show's been able to so far flip that notion, Phil, on its head. Like we've kind of stopped the negative rhetoric, and everyone is, and now coming to the station to witness tapings and experience the show and kind of get a behind the scenes look, and everyone's buying in. And
0: okay, so here's my warning to you as your buddy, right?
3: Yeah,
0: is that there will be people, if they haven't already, who will criticize you for being too positive.
3: Yeah,
0: because they want to, because we get it here on this show.
3: Yeah,
0: we're unabashedly fans of Central Illinois. And people go, oh, you guys never talk about, well, we do. It's not going to happen on your show because you got a controlled environment. But we do have to talk about the negative news of the day. That's
3: sure.
0: Not your vibe, right? How many have you done so far? Four?
3: No, we've had five air. The sixth episode actually airs tomorrow night.
0: Okay, when is that?
1: Liv Warfield.
3: 8:30 p.m. We've got Liv Warfield, yeah. Who you know, Greg.
0: I do. That was fun, right? That girl is impressive.
1: Yes.
3: Unbelievable.
0: She is an impressive person. And also,
1: again, another
0: positive.
1: Positive.
0: Yeah, she's a very positive.
3: A positive force. For sure.
0: There is no doubt. Did you guys go to the concert she did with the symphony?
3: Mm-hmm. So we actually did the vibe check of this episode airing tomorrow night. We did a vibe check of a kind
1: Wait,
3: of...
1: Wait, I think we should tell them.
2: Explain that vibe check.
1: The show itself is a late night talk show format. You know, guests come on, Blake sits there, talks to them. Yeah. And then to kind of break it up mid-show, we said, hey, let's go do something either related or maybe somewhat related to the topic or the guest.
0: Okay.
1: And then we take you out in the field. Yeah.
0: In the field.
1: And do a little segment. In this case, for this show, previous show, we had John Gordon, Representative John Gordon Booth on, and Emily Cahill. And so we talked about the new Golf Learning Center. We went there, the retrofit of that. And then this one, you know, we had Liv on, and we thought, I was suggested to Blake, what about, you know, showing people what it looks like, so all the stuff that goes into putting on a show.
0: Oh, cool, backstage stuff, that kind of stuff.
3: Mm-hmm.
0: It is airing when? When is Liv's airing?
3: Tomorrow night, 8:30 p.m.
0: All right.
3: Yep.
0: Now, we got to get to something that now impacts me a little bit.
3: Mm.
0: So we're going to tape another one. You're taping another one next week, Wednesday, the 13th.
1: Mm. And then I heard we had a really special guest.
0: 4 o'clock. Don't butter me up.
3: We have.
0: Don't butter me up.
3: He's on the Mount Rushmore of Pekin, Illinois.
0: Don't butter me up. But I'm going to be the guest.
1: Yeah. That's correct.
0: And so we need to fill the audience with people who like me and not hate me. And so how do we do that? How do we sign people up? Because you do need to register if you're going to come be in the guest pool.
1: Yeah, that's something we're still working on. Because originally when we did the show, the first pilot, we really didn't have anybody. And, you know, Blake and I talked. And, you know, Blake would gladly, you know, pack the studio to the gills, which I'm not disagreement with. But, you know, logistics of that, we're still working on. And so we'll eventually get to the point where we can just, you know, either – somehow put out a call and people can sign up for it. But right now it's, you know, especially when you're going to be on, you know, you said you want to make sure there are people in that audience that like you. So
2: how do we vet that?
0: I don't know how we vet that.
2: You have to sign something?
1: We have a crack team. You know.
0: So there is a sign up, though, right? Somebody sent me something.
3: Mm-hmm.
0: That there's a sign up that we can share on our Facebook page, which we'll do right after this interview, if that's okay with you.
1: Oh, yeah.
0: All right, okay. And then we're going to tape at 4 o'clock next Wednesday.
3: Yep.
0: Takes about an hour.
3: Yeah. Right?
1: And you get to see the kind of how the sausage is being made.
0: Yeah, it's cool to watch. Yeah.
3: Truly one of my favorite aspects of

0: the entire show is the audience coming in, getting to sit there. Todd does his whole thing of where he like gets the audience hyped up. He calls it fake love in case we need
1: some
0: fake applause to put over. I haven't had to use it yet.
1: That's why he's called the Todd Father.
0: And then he goes in the control room and he literally speaks to you from the rafters, like the speakers up the ceiling, and it's fun. But it is so fun to like see people watch a show get produced.
1: Yeah, it is cool. It's very rare you get a chance to do that, especially in Peoria. Are you kidding me? That doesn't happen. Congratulations to both of you guys.
2: Thank you.
1: 5309 WTVP. Watch tonight for Liv.
0: Tomorrow night.
1: I apologize. Tomorrow night for Liv. And then the taping, we'll put that up on our Facebook page next Wednesday, 4 o'clock. I'm going to be your guest. Thank you for asking me. It's going to be fun.
0: And your episode, Greg, will air, I believe it's June 4th. It's the first Thursday of June. Okay. I'm not looking at a calendar, but I think it's June 4th. So we'll have to keep
1: Well, we'll remind people.
0: We'll remind people of that.
2: No editing, by the way.
1: No, zero editing.
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9: 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And, I mean, he hasn't led us wrong on anything.
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3: This is the Saturday Rewind of the Greg and Dan Show. The Peoria Symphony Orchestra has their last show coming up pretty quick. George Stelluto stopped by this week to talk to me and Phil.
1: The maestro of the Peoria Symphony Orchestra, Phil's in for Danny. Good to see you, George. How are you?
2: Great. Good to see you.
1: We can't keep Italian-oriented people out of the studio.
2: I know.
1: It's a very popular thing.
8: It's a wave.
2: It's becoming a plague,
1: it's a
2: actually.
1: Thing.
2: Yeah.
1: George, you have had a great season, a wonderful season. We got a new one coming up on May 15th. We'll tell you more about in a minute, but I want to just roll around in the Live Warfield thing with you.
2: Oh, okay.
1: So Yvonne and I come, famously now people know that we had to stop in the middle of that because of tornadoes.
2: Right.
1: It was a bad night. There were 45 tornado warnings in central Illinois as we were sitting in that studio, or in that theater, rather. And despite all of that, the evening was unbelievable. How did you think it went? And then I'll give you my take on it.
2: Well, I thought it went great. I knew it was going to be great.
1: Right.
2: But even, you know, from the difference from rehearsal to performance, the energy level went up about 100%.
1: Did it. Yeah.
2: And it was already very high. But it's, I just really enjoyed the whole experience working with her. She and I are working on now putting together a package because I have a couple other orchestras that are interested in the show.
1: Nice.
2: So
1: when you bring in an artist such as Liv and her band, because they were present as well, when that happens, what are some of the nuances of having to, you got five musicians or four or whatever it is that don't belong to you. You're just meeting them now. How do you make that happen?
2: Oh, well, I met with Liv and her manager a lot about, okay, you know, how the show was going to go. I met with her and her arranger, Stevie,
1: yeah,
2: from L.A.
1: Right.
2: And we went over what was going on, and then I met with her and her music director and the bass player.
1: Right.
2: And so then we talked about stuff, and, you know, and these processes are always, you have to start, you know, you can't start that day.
1: Yeah,
2: it's a process. Yeah, because then it's like, oh, you know, they want to change something about Stevie's arrangement, and Stevie's right there, and he's like, okay, and then, you know, and I mentioned when I did my arrangement of Barracuda,
1: Dude, stop right there. Phil, she comes, first of all, if you remember Liv's voice,
8: yeah,
1: right?
8: Certainly.
1: So that song begs her to sing it.
2: Yes.
1: And then George did this arrangement that I had never heard anything like it. I about flipped.
8: Orchestral arrangement of Barracuda by heart.
1: But, yes,
2: yeah,
1: by heart.
2: Oh,
1: with Liv's guttural voice,
2: yeah,
1: doing the thing, man.
2: Yeah, so, you know, when I was doing that, that was a different than what the band was used to doing. So,
1: right,
2: you know, we just coordinate.
1: Yeah, that's cool.
2: But everybody was cool, and then, you know, everybody's like there to make it great. And so,
1: you could see it on the faces of you, Liv, her band, your orchestra. Everybody was happy. Everybody was having a great time.
2: Yeah.
1: And the audience was having a great time.
8: Is that part of the fun about being a musician, where you have to adapt? I mean, it's not like, oh, dang, we got to change it. It's, how do we do this together? How do we make a new sound?
2: Well, the excitement about that interaction, too, is you're bringing two worlds together. You know, you're bringing the band, rock band, jazz band, R&B band together with orchestra, and the things that you have to the crossovers you have to kind of navigate.
8: Yeah.
2: So and, you know, one of the best examples of that was when Bela Fleck was here with us.
1: Oh, I like Bela Fleck.
2: And we did, you know, we were doing his banjo concerto, and there was something during the rehearsal that wasn't happening the way he wanted, and I went to him and I said, Bela, you know, the reason I think that is because the beaming on these notes in the parts are not what you're singing. And he said, well, George, you know, that doesn't mean anything to me because I don't read music. And then it was like,
1: so
2: wow. So
1: that is funny.
2: But it's really cool because, you know, what they do, like improvisatory things on instinct, we do by written music.
1: Yeah, yeah.
2: And so there's this really cool mutual benefit of
1: that is cool
2: having those worlds combined.
1: Two things, and then we're going to move on to this next concert you got, which is called Grand Slam Jam, the last one of the season.
2: Right.
1: And that is at, during the interruption because of weather, which was appropriate and handled nicely by the Civic Center, I thought, and the audience. You just stayed out on stage. You had already kicked your shoes off, which is hilarious because Liv doesn't wear shoes when she sings.
2: Right.
1: And you spent, I don't know, what did you think, 15 minutes?
2: Maybe? Half an hour.
1: Was it a half an hour? Just talking to the crowd, answering questions, talking about stuff. A wonderful job of that.
2: Oh, thank you.
1: It was absolutely perfect what you did. It could have been a disaster. You know what I mean?
2: Yeah.
1: I mean, not that you would have been, but just the whole thing could have been terrible.
2: Yeah.
1: But people were happy about it.
2: Yeah.
1: And then we took a little break. We went and got a cup of coffee or something and came back and enjoyed the second half, which included one moment, and then I'm done. And that was, I don't know what song it was, but Liv hit a low note in her throat that I had never heard her sing.
2: Wow.
1: She brought something down and did this guttural thing. This was not in Barracuda. It was before that. And in the audience, you probably couldn't hear it, people gasped.
2: Oh, my goodness.
1: It was a singular note, and everybody around me went, oh, my God. That was because it was so cool and unexpected.
2: Wow.
1: Nice. All right, this next show coming up is Grand Slam Jam. It's Friday, May 15th, Prairie Home Alliance Theater, Civic Center, 7:30. I see Frank Zappa's name on this.
2: Yes.
1: Why is Frank Zappa involved in this show?
2: Well, this is a really quirky, fun show, but it's a continuation of what we did with Liv.
1: Okay.
2: And in fact, Liv will be making a cameo on this concert. So basically, there was it's jazz, popular Broadway rock composers that started exploring like the power that orchestra can have in their type of music. And that happened from like 1950-ish up until the mid 90s, let's say. And so like you've got Leonard Bernstein writing, you know, West Side Story, which is on the concert, and Candide, where he's taking theater stuff, turning it into musicals, and then using popular jazz, Latino rhythms and things like that in those pieces. And at the same time, you have Duke Ellington, who's calls himself a jazz musician who writes symphonic music, and he's doing so we're doing this piece called Grand Slam Jam. And that is for jazz band and orchestra. I mean, it was literally like 4 years apart from what Bernstein was doing. And then Frank Zappa, we've got him, we're doing three pieces from his album Yellow Shark that he arranged in a modernistic way for like ensembles in Europe.
1: Right.
2: And so we're playing that, and then we're doing Keith Emerson from Emerson, Lake and Palmer. Actually wrote a piano concerto. He actually wrote two. So I chose the first one, and so we're going to have Orion Weiss coming back to Peoria to play that with us, and then as a kind of a bonbon, the iconic orchestra and rock combination of Knights in White Satin with Liv.
1: Liv's going to sing Knights in White Satin?
2: Yeah.
1: Oh, my God. That will be amazing.
2: So it's kind of a continuation in a way, we did.
1: And I know it's what's interesting is, and you are always wanting to expose new audience members to the orchestra. And I know that night for the Liv concert, there were many people there that had probably not been there or maybe not for a long time to see the orchestra.
2: Yeah.
1: Two ladies that were sitting next to my wife, I saw them the next day at the hardware store. And I said, hey, were you sitting next to me and my wife? And they were like, yeah. I said, how'd you like it? They're like, we've never been to the orchestra before. We're going back.
2: Yes.
1: That was exactly what you're looking for. It makes somebody go, why am I not doing this all the time? Right.
2: Yeah.
1: All right, we got to roll. George Toledo Grand Slam Jam is Friday, May 15th at the Prairie Home Alliance Theater at the Civic Center. Go to PeoriaSymphony.org for tickets or call 671-1096. And you've got stuff coming next season already off air we talked about that we'll get to later.
2: Okay.
1: But it's going to be a wonderful show of Friday. The 15th, and a really cool new season coming.
2: Yeah.
1: All right, George. Good to see you, man.
2: Good to see you.
1: Thank you. That's George Saluto. This is the Saturday rewind of the Greg and Dan Show. This week, this last couple of weeks with Phil Luciano because Dan's being away. We'll have more coming up in a little bit on WMBD.
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26: 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This is not one of those things like COVID where there's 15 different alarm bells. And right. The CDC team that is tracking this is absolutely amazing. We've been working with the partners across the government. They've been doing an incredible job.
25: National Institutes of Health Director Dr. Jay Bhattacharya on Fox and Friends Weekend. A plane departing Denver International Airport hits and kills a pedestrian on the runway during takeoff on Friday.
27: In audio from air traffic control, a pilot can be heard reporting the incident and alerting about an engine fire. Frontier says there was smoke in the cabin, but airport officials say the Denver Fire Department quickly put that fire out.
25: Fox's Madeline Rivera. 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
28: WMBD Radio Local News, I'm TJ Carson. An annual music festival outside of Chillicothe will not be taking place again this year. In a statement on its website, the organizers of Summer Camp announced Friday that the event has been canceled for 2026. The message cites unforeseen financial circumstances with a third-party service provider, adding that it was placed in a position that it could not safely run the festival. Organizers are asking ticket holders to refer to the point of purchase for refunds or credits. The last full edition of Summer Camp was in 2023. It was rebranded in 2024 and had plans last year to move to the Peoria Riverfront before it was canceled. A teenage boy's in stable condition after reportedly being shot in the face last night in Peoria's West Bluff. Peoria Police says officers found the 17-year-old in the area of Thrush and Broadway just before 10 p.m. Officers rendered aid to the victim before he was taken to a local hospital. An investigation into the shooting continues. The Illinois Senate has advanced a bill that would ensure students who commit sexually violent crimes can be expelled from school. Capital News Illinois reports the bill would require an expulsion of at least 1 year for students who initiate sexual assault, or at least 6 months for initiating non-consensual sexual acts. The bill would apply to incidents that occur at school, school-related events, and on-school property, such as buses. Springfield Republican Steve McClure filed the bill after an incident in Taylorville last year, where a girl was sexually assaulted by an older male student on a bus. More news in 30 minutes, or as it breaks, and always at WMBDRadio.com.
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4: The 25 News First Alert Forecast. We are looking at a lot of fog here this morning, some pretty dense fog, in fact, that will continue until around 9 to 10 a.m., and then we are going to see clearing skies and more sunshine here today with a much warmer day today, a little bit cooler tomorrow, a little bit more cloud cover here or there, and we should remain dry as we move forward through Monday. The next chance of rain is on the way for Tuesday. I'm First Alert Meteorologist Austin Feig for WMBD News.
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1: 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This is the Saturday Rewind of the Greg and Dan Show. This week with Phil Luciano, we talk with Chris Setti from the Greater Peoria Economic Development Council. The other day, there was a batch of students over at ICC who signed commitments through their apprenticeship program.
10: Yeah.
1: Give us a sense of what that is.
10: So, first of all, I love this story. I love that there's 68 of them because it's a record. They actually had to move from where they normally have this ceremony into a bigger space.
1: Yeah.
10: Apprenticeships is a really great, It's a great two-sided program. It benefits the employer and it benefits the employee. And I think we think of the word apprentice. You might think of it as the television show, or you might think of it in the building trades, right? Apprentice plumber, apprentice electrician,
1: right.
10: and very valuable there in the building trades as well. But apprenticeship is really a model of combining learning and working at the same time. And so what these students are doing is they've signed up with an employer, and that there's a contract between the employer, the student, and an educational institution, in this case, ICC, where the employer helps pay for the student to go to school to get whatever the training is, right? So they had healthcare and manufacturing, Caterpillar, Liberty Steel, I think Carl Health was mentioned. And it's usually over the course of a year or 2 years. They will work part-time and they will go to school part-time. And at the end of it, they'll have that credential. They'll be then working full-time with that employer. And there's usually some sort of contract that says, I will work for you for X number of years to kind of pay off that debt. But it really is an awesome way for people to get the skills they need for the, you know, for a job that a well-paying job.
1: Right, right.
10: And then also for the employer to have that knowledge that they're going to have this employee, let's say, for the next 4 years, right? 2 years as an apprentice and then 2 years, you know, kind of under contract. And it's really wonderful, you know, because there's a cost to employers of turnover. right? Every time they have a spot that's open, there's a cost of hiring somebody, bringing them on board, the lost productivity kind of during their onboarding, and any lost productivity, you know, between the when that position was open. So this becomes a much more steady pipeline for employers, you know, to kind of get their employees. But then also for the employee, for the individual, it's really great because they're getting a marketable skill.
1: Right.
10: They have some sense of what, you know, what the next 3 to 4 years or whatever the commitment is going to be. So it really benefits both. And maybe in a couple of weeks I can bring Brent Baker in from ICC, who manages that apprenticeship program, because any job that requires a skill that you learn can be an apprenticeship program, and it doesn't just have to be the building trades, as we might have thought.
1: I don't know that I did this properly, so this is Chris Setti, the Greater Peoria Economic Development Council CEO. Just in case you're tuning in for the first time. and these are the kind of things we talk about. I am interested in the phenomenon that is staying with the trades, if you will, for a minute. The trades have a challenge in that their workforce is aging.
10: Yeah.
1: Aging out. And if they don't get creative like this and team up with ICC or other institutions, they're going to find themselves short-handed, which is not the game plan. The game plan is to not be short-handed. The game plan is, all right, here we go. We need some young folks, men and women, to come in at age 22 or 25 or whatever it might be, so that we have a future. If we wait, there is one category, I'm not going to say it because I don't want to give anybody a panic, but there is one category of the trades that I heard about. It's a very niche category that during COVID, they lost a lot of their folks that died during COVID and died of COVID. And they're in trouble. That particular niche trade is in trouble because there's nobody coming on board.
10: I think it's important across the board, right? And we see this, and I don't know if you're referring to the trades as construction trades.
1: That's what I think of, but I don't mean to exclude anybody.
10: We're in this demographic bubble, right? Where the baby boomer generation is now mostly into retirement or sliding into retirement. We Gen Xers here at the age of 53, we're pretty small. We're like a sandwich generation, right? And kind of behind us are smaller and smaller generations. So we are seeing that. We're seeing it in nursing. We're seeing it everywhere. And I think we have to think differently then about, you know, the ways we used to recruit people for jobs are not the way anymore, right? Generational differences and an apprenticeship. And you kind of said 22 or 25 year old. Anybody could be an apprentice.
1: Well, that's right.
10: You can do this at 40, at 50, right? And this is an opportunity for you. We know that at least 60% of the jobs in our community, is probably closer to 65 or 70%, require something beyond just having a high school diploma or GED. Some sort of certification. That could, I always say, from CDL to PhD, right?
1: Right.
10: We also know that only about 42-43% of our population has that. So we need more people to get more training, because the jobs, and the best jobs in our community, I mean, retail jobs and restaurant jobs, they are wonderful, and you can make a career out of that if you want to. But the best and highest paying jobs in our community require some sort of certification, post-secondary certification, and an apprenticeship program is a pathway towards that.
2: One of the things, as you're talking about this, I was just thinking that those students, the apprentices, they probably get pretty excited about this because somebody wants me. They want to train me. They want to employ me. They're putting money in. That must be kind of neat, because that doesn't always happen.
10: I think it's great. And if you kind of watch some of the video coverage of that event, it's a signing ceremony.
1: Yeah, it's cool.
10: Look at how much we pay attention when a kid chooses a college to go play football or basketball or even tennis. You see, some of the more minor sports is certainly as important as football, but doesn't get a lot of attention. And it's great when we celebrate that those kids, I'm going to go to Western University, Western Illinois University to play, golf on their golf team.
1: Right.
10: And that's something to be celebrated. But so, too, is that these kids, and in this case, it was a lot of younger people, they're enrolling in their future. They're signing for their future. So I do think it should be very prideful for them. I remember talking to or hearing from one person who I don't know if they went through an apprenticeship program, but they went through this training program. And he talked about how it was not only going to change his life, but the entire trajectory of his lineage.
1: Yeah.
10: Right?
2: Wow, that, yeah.
10: Because he's going to have a good job. That means his own children will have the money or the ability to then, you know, seek that education. Right. My dad was a truck driver, right? I'm the first in my college to go, my family to go to college. But yeah. He had a good job.
1: Yep.
10: That allowed me to get a better job and a better career, and I'm hoping that my daughters, you know, live on. So it's
1: and
10: really
1: so it
10: great
1: goes.
10: Work.
1: Yeah, yeah. And so it goes. Hey, it's good to see you.
10: Thank you.
1: Everything's good. Have a good weekend.
10: It was great.
1: All right. It's Chris Satti, Greater PR Economic Development Council. We will see you a week from today. Always good to talk to Chris. We'll take a break. We'll have more coming up on the Saturday Rewind of the Greg and Dan Show.
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1: 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A lovely man, Scott McGordy, with the American Theater Guild, and about the new season coming up next at the Prairie Home Alliance Theater. 1470, 100.3 WMBD. It's the Greg and Dan Show. Phil's in for Danny while Dan's recovering. And now we're going to the theater, Phil.
2: All right.
1: But we're not going until next season, right? We're not going to the next season.
2: We're getting ready.
1: Scott McGordy's here from the American Theater Guild. Those are the folks that bring all of our great shows to the Prairie Home Alliance Theater at the Peoria Civic Center. It's good to see you, Scott.
14: It's nice to be here. I'm excited to talk about the upcoming Broadway season here in Peoria.
1: You are highly recommended by your colleague, Kathy. Kathy Long says, and I've never met Kathy, but we exchange emails and phone calls all the time. She said that you're the man. You're the man to do this. All right?
14: Well, I owe her some coffee then.
1: Okay, let's do it. So next season... tell me the highlight. What are we kicking things off with?
14: So we're going to start the season in October. Okay. And this is going to be with the 10th anniversary tour of Waitress. Now, have you guys heard of Waitress before?
1: I have. Sarah Bareilles?
14: Yeah, Sarah Bareilles, Grammy Award winner. She wrote Brave, Love Song. She wrote this musical 10 years ago. And it tells the story of Jenna, who's a waitress, and all the struggles that she goes through, the ups and downs in life. But it's about who you surround yourself with. And it's about how you build yourself back up when you are down.
1: Right.
14: And through all of that, she learns friendship, she learns love, and she also learns how to make a really great pie.
1: It is a beautiful show. I've seen it, and it's a beautiful show. My wife's a huge fan of Sarah Bareilles.
14: Nice.
1: So that soundtrack is in her head, and she sings those songs all the time. It is a must-go-see. That one you have to do.
14: 1,000%. I saw it right after it came back from COVID. It did a reboot in Cleveland, where I'm originally from. And it did a long sit down there to get reacquainted with all the set pieces and costumes and actors and everything like that back up and running after COVID. And it was just a beautiful show. I had never seen it before. I was very moved by how they were able to tell that story. There's some really heavy parts to that story, to be honest. There's some heavy parts. But how she overcomes all of those obstacles that she faces, I think, really is a true testament to everybody in your life. Like, you go through so many things.
1: We all do it. It's nice to see it reflected in a story, and then you can put yourself into certain parts
2: She's
1: of it.
2: She's the every woman.
1: She is.
14: And you know what? What's really unique is... How often is a story told from like a working class woman's point of view?
1: Yeah, not very often.
14: Not very often. So
1: when does that open again? October.
14: So that October 6th through the 8th.
1: All right. What's up now? What's up after that?
14: So now, don't lose your head, you guys. Okay. Do not lose your head on this one.
1: Okay.
14: But we have the
1: stand back.
14: We have the 2-time Tony Award winning musical Six is coming to town. Now, have you guys seen Six before?
1: I have not. My wife has, and highly recommended by everybody who goes to see this. Phil over here, what Six is.
2: Yeah, what is this?
14: Okay, have you heard of King Henry VIII?
2: Well, yes.
14: Okay, so he had six wives. This is those six wives telling you their story of what it was like to be married to King Henry VIII.
2: Wasn't fun, was it?
14: I mean, you know, it got a little choppy.
2: There we go.
1: It is, and that also is a great soundtrack.
14: I highly recommend this soundtrack. Yeah. I listen to this one frequently. Yeah. I've seen this show multiple times. It is a pop fusion phenomenon, I think is the best way to describe it. It's different than any other musical that you will see. It is performed straight through with no intermission, so that way you don't lose anything in that story. That momentum keeps building and building and building.
2: Is it a dark comedy
14: night.
2: Type thing?
14: No, it is. It's literally like a concert.
2: It's like
14: a concert story. So it's all pretty much music
1: with women who don't have heads.
2: Yeah. In this version,
14: all heads are attached.
1: How they sing, I have no idea. All right, when is that?
14: That's going to be in November.
1: Okay, that's two great ones right out of the box.
14: Right out of the box.
1: Third.
14: And then our third one is so good. So good, so good. It is A Beautiful Noise, the Neil Diamond musical. Are you guys Neil Diamond fans?
1: Oh, man. By the way, when you did that just now, so good, so good, so
2: it
1: good.
2: It sounded...
1: I thought I was going to start singing Neil Diamond. I didn't realize that's where you were headed.
14: That's exactly where I was headed. But
1: So this is the story of his life.
14: This is the story of his life. He actually helped produce this show for New York, and now it is coming direct from New York and is touring across America. It's the story of how a poor boy from Brooklyn grew up to become one of the best-selling artists of all time. He has now sold over 120 million albums, and this story follows him from when he was a boy all the way till now, and the ups and downs in his life, and of the challenges that he's facing right now. It is an incredible story. I didn't know half of the stuff that was in it. I knew all the music, but I didn't know the story behind the music.
2: Is it all Neil Diamond music?
14: Yes.
2: Or is there like music about him that's new to that's all
14: Neil? It is all Neil Diamond music. And you'll learn how like Sweet Caroline became a song and an instant hit, and the reason why he needed a hit at the time when he was writing Sweet Caroline. And all those nuances that go in between.
1: What about the song I Am, I Said? Is it
14: Yes.
1: That song kills me every time.
14: It is
1: when he's singing to the chair. I mean, I don't know what was in his life at that time. It feels very dark, like he was like maybe at the end of it. He didn't know what to do. That is a beautiful song.
14: Like I said, I think this one speaks, I think, to a lot of struggles that people go through or you deal with in terms of like health challenges or other circumstances.
1: Or your artistic challenges.
14: But it's just nice to know that you are not alone.
1: Yeah.
14: There are so many other people that are going through the same things that you are, and you can overcome those challenges.
1: And music has a way of bringing us all together.
14: And you know what? Theater is such a great opportunity to leave everything behind for the night and just come on out and enjoy the story.
1: Put your stuff down and come on in.
14: Yeah.
1: All right. That is in when?
14: February.
1: That's February. Then what?
14: And then we are going to wrap up the season with the brand new tour of The Bodyguard. So this is a reimagining of the 1992 hit film with Whitney Houston and Kevin Costner.
2: Ah.
14: So you're going to have your suspense, your romance, drama, and then the iconic Whitney Houston soundtrack. I mean, come on.
2: Is that daunting for the performer? I mean, Whitney Houston.
14: I mean, that is... I mean, I'm not performing it, but I can only imagine, like the audition process that you must have to have those types of that vocal range that you're going to have for that role. This show hasn't toured since 2012. It's going to be the first time since 2012 this show is going to be out on the road. We're launching it in our Toledo market, and I'm excited to see that entire build process, the rehearsals, all of it come together. And I'm excited. My favorite song, though, is I Will Always Love You. So that's I'm super excited to see that on stage.
1: Scott McGordy, as I'm pronouncing it correctly, is with the American Theater Guild. They bring our seasons to us at the Prairie Home Alliance Theater at the Peoria Civic Center every year. And thank you for this year's season. It's been fun to go to the shows. And when do tickets go on sale for the season?
14: Yeah, season memberships are on sale now. So everything that we talked about today, you cannot buy individual tickets for just yet. So the biggest way to get the best seats at the best prices is going to BroadwayInPeoria.com. And you can play around with the seat map, see which performance time works best for you, where you want to sit in the theater. We do have payment plans available, too, so if that's something that you need to look at. But these are great stories that we're bringing to Peoria. Yeah. And the last thing that I do want to say is just a thank you to all of our season ticket holders and to the patrons here in Peoria. You guys are absolutely wonderful.
1: It's a good group of people.
14: It's a great group. Yeah. And one of the things that we do, a program that we have, is called Staging the Future. And through the Staging the Future program and with the help of our season ticket holders and donors, we were able to provide theater experiences for 24,000 students across our 12 communities, including Peoria.
1: It's important to get kids into the theater. It really
14: is.
1: Scott's good to see you, man. Thank you so much.
14: Thank you guys so much for having me. Appreciate it.
1: Have a great weekend. We'll see you Monday morning on the Greg and Dan Show. We'll update you on Dan and talk about the news of the day. Have a great weekend.
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34: 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I knew Jack Kennedy. Jack Kennedy was a friend of mine. Senator, you're no Jack Kennedy.
35: There was a terrible explosion, and the whole sky lit up, and it was virtually raining fire.
36: We must never surrender! America will get better! Keep hope alive! Keep hope alive!
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0: death. I'm Paul Stevens, Fox News. Frontier Airlines reporting one of its planes hit and killed a person on a runway during a takeoff at Denver International Airport on Friday.
1: The collision forcing the flight to abort takeoff as it was heading for Los Angeles. The FAA now out with a statement, and they say during departure from Denver International Airport to LAX, Frontier Airlines Flight 4345 struck a person on runway 17L. The Airbus A321 evacuated passengers using emergency slides. The incident occurred at approximately 11:30 p.m. local time. The FAA is investigating. In audio from air traffic control, a pilot can be heard reporting the incident and alerting about an engine fire. Frontier says there was smoke in the cabin, but airport officials say the Denver Fire Department quickly put that fire out. There were 224 passengers and 7 crew members on board.
0: And that's Fox's Madeline Rivera. Denver airport officials now confirm the victim was at least partially sucked into one of the aircraft's engines. President Trump honoring military moms at the White House as the U.S. and Iran continue to exchange blows on the battlefield.
2: President Trump honoring Gold Star mothers in the Rose Garden as U.S. forces disabled 2 more vessels for violating the U.S. blockade on Iranian ports. It's the latest attack in a tit-for-tat between the two nations. CENTCOM released new images of the 4 U.S.-guided missile destroyers that faced incoming fire from Iran while traversing some 500 miles through the Persian Gulf and the Strait of Hormuz. The U.S. carried out retaliatory strikes, but the president insists the ceasefire is still in place.
0: Fox's Aisha Hazmi at the White House. While the ceasefire reportedly continues, a peace deal is yet to be made between the U.S. and Iran. And President Trump says U.S. forces will do what's necessary in the continuing conflict. 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
3: WMBD Radio Local News. I'm T.J. Carson. 2 people have died after a domestic disturbance turned into an officer-involved shooting in downtown Peoria. Peoria Police says the incident happened in the area of Hamilton and Madison yesterday, just after 6:30 p.m. During the incident, an adult male allegedly shot a female victim. The responding officer then fired their weapon and struck the male suspect. Both the male and female were taken to a local hospital with life-threatening injuries and later died. Due to protocols, Illinois State Police is handling the investigation on both shootings. An app used by 2 Peoria area higher education institutions is back online. Canvas, which is used for posting grades, assignments, and exams at schools across the country, was hit by a hack on Thursday. Bradley University and Illinois Central College both use Canvas. Bradley University spokesperson Libby Derry confirms that Canvas service has since been restored after it was out for 6 hours Thursday afternoon and evening. Final exams and end-of-semester activities at Bradley are now proceeding as scheduled. There's no word yet about the impact of the Canvas hack at ICC. The Cup will be awarded at Carver Arena tonight. The Peoria Rivermen and the Evansville Thunderbolts will meet for Game 5 of the SPHL President's Cup Finals. The series is back in Peoria for the final game. That's after Evansville won at home twice earlier this week to even up the series. Puck drop is at 7:15 p.m. More news in 30 minutes or as it breaks, and always at WMBDRadio.com.
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4: The 25 News First Alert forecast. We are looking for plenty of sunshine out there here today, and it is going to be a little bit more cloudy into this evening after a great day to get outside and enjoy. As for your Mother's Day tomorrow, we're looking to see more sunshine, but a little bit cooler, temperatures near 70 degrees or just under it. And then we'll have a nice and clear day on Monday, same thing, 70 degrees out there for us. Next rain chances on Tuesday with some showers and thunderstorms. I'm First Alert Meteorologist Austin Feig for WMBD Radio.
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12: Tatuaje makes a fine cigar, and I admit to you that we haven't smoked many of them. This is nothing against the good people of Tatuaje. It's just there's a lot of cigars. But you give Fingers Malloy a cigar that's 6 7/8 inches long?
13: Huh?
12: I thought he was going to tee-hee. I swear to you, I thought he was going to tee-hee.
13: No, you only do it once.
12: That is correct. If you're going to hit it right. It's Eat, Drink, Smoke. I'm Tony Katz, and that right there is America's favorite amateur drinker, Fingers Malloy. This is the Tatuaje Avion 13. Now, there is another Tatuaje Corojo that they do, I believe. I believe that there is another Corojo cigar that they do. It is smaller, for sure. It's a different look, different feel, different presentation.
13: Yeah, I believe it's the 14. Which it means it's better than the 13.
12: I don't think that's the way this works right here. This is 6 7/8 by 52, which means it's 6 7/8 inches long. Always makes Fingers Malloy laugh. You're so dumb. The ring gauge is a 52. That's the diameter of the cigar or how thick it is around. Again, with the laughter, a 64 ring gauge is a full 1 inch around. This is a good size. It's also in a softer box press and a perfecto. So I just cut mine, a point there at the cap, but not necessarily a torpedo.

0: incredibly slight that just tapers in just a little bit. So right now, my cap end is a little more shallow, right? Comes in a little bit more than the foot end does. But that's it feels nice. The oil in this thing, fingers.
1: Yes, the hand feel is nice. I just lit this, and right off the bat, I got a nice bit of cedar and a little bit of red pepper.
0: Really?
1: Yeah, very nice on the light, and the hand feel is extraordinary. I'm going to be interested to see what the price point is on this, because for a, you know, almost a 7-inch cigar, I'm thinking if this hits me the way I hope it will, this to me is an after the round, when you get home from the golf course, or if you're at the type of golf course where you could sit on the back deck and just watch other people golf for an hour and a half, hour and 45 minutes coming off of 18.
0: See, I never come off of 18. I just go right for that deck.
1: Have you ever golfed?
0: So you're talking about a guy who used to own a pro set of Ram clubs.
1: Oh, wow.
0: Right?
1: Ah.
0: I golfed twice. And then I moved them to four different states, and then I sold them. That's a true story. So help me know. I've never done a full 18.
1: Wow. We need to change that.
0: Nope. I'm good.
1: Why not?
0: Because I have no interest in it whatsoever. None. Less than none. I'm not upset with other people doing it. Like, I'm not judgmental of it. Go have fun. Go enjoy it. Some guys, like, they're really good. It is stunning that, it's hitting the ball, yet it's all physics. It's amazing stuff. I just don't want it in my life. I don't want that pursuit. I want other pursuits. I want to sit in the cart and say, "That's a fine shot, Billy." Guy's name is Steve. "Fine shot, Billy." And then I want to smoke my cigar, and then I want to smoke another cigar. And then what I really want to do is be done with being on the damn cart, and I want to sit on that deck you're talking about. I want to have that pimento cheese sandwich and say, "I just spent $42 on this, but I don't care because it's like I'm at the Masters. I want to smoke my cigar, and I want to watch. I just want to relax. That's it."
1: But golfing is relaxing.
0: No, it's not, and you know that that's a lie, so why do you say these things? Everybody knows it. You're just full of it.
1: It's very relaxing.
0: Stop talking.
1: I don't understand. You've golfed twice. Your golf clubs are in four different states in four different Goodwills. And you're lecturing me on golf.
0: I have seen both Caddyshack and Caddyshack 2 and Tin Cup. So don't tell me that I don't know about golf.
1: I stand corrected.
0: By the way, you could bring this to the golf course. This is lovely. Holy cow. Spice, yes, but red pepper off the quick you got?
1: Yes. Right on the light.
0: All right, I am drinking coffee. That might be doing something.
1: I'm drinking schnapps. I'm not drinking schnapps.
0: The spice is there. This is the Tatuaje Avion 13 Double Perfecto coming in at 6 and 7/8 by 52. It is silky, man. That is smooth.
1: And really,
0: oh, that is rich and smooth right there.
1: Beautiful draw, too. Very effortless, but not loose. Just very enjoyable in the hand. The look of
0: it. Right? How good does that feel?
1: Everything so far is a home run.
0: That is... Yeah, hold on a second. I just put it down for a second. I'm trying not to rush things. I'm building out my pacing. I'm getting better at this as we speak.
1: You know what we need?
0: It's really nice, man. Now, it is two bands on it, which Fingers Boy always says is two bands too many.
1: Two bands too many?
0: Two bands too many.
1: Do you think we could possibly come up with some sort of cigar coaching business?
0: Teaching people how to smoke cigars?
1: Yes.
0: We don't do that now?
1: No, but I mean right there. Say, "Hey, Steve." The guy's name's Billy. "Hey, Steve, you're smoking the cigar way too fast. You need to slow things down a little bit." And we only charge $180 an hour for that service.
0: Interesting.
1: I'm an entrepreneur.
0: Is that what you are?
1: Yes. A lot of people don't know. No, I created Napster.
0: What's interesting is I'm on the Tatuaje website.
1: Okay.
0: Right? And everywhere else, this is a Corojo wrapper, Nicaraguan puro.
1: I see Ecuadorian.

0: Corojo in some places.
1: And yet, on their website, it says the Avion 13 in this size is broadleaf. But they're not talking about a different type of tobacco here. There's no way they are. So now, I one of the things that's true is that sometimes different sites will give you a different read on things. By the way, I still have this as a Nicaraguan Corojo.
0: Okay.
1: That's how I have the cigar right here. So I'm not sure where you are.
0: I will tell you where I am off the air.
1: Okay. That sounds good. Now, I have it as a Nicaraguan Corojo. I will tell you this. I am enjoying, and yes, there is a spice building up, but there's a richness. I don't know if it is coffee because I'm drinking coffee. I don't know if it's a bit of a chocolate note that's happening, but it's almost like a chocolate milkshake note that's happening. It's a very, very creamy note that's taking place. This is the Tatuaje, the Corojo Avion 13, the Perfecto. We're gonna dig in here. We're gonna figure this thing out.
0: So far, so good, though.
1: So far, yeah. We could say more than this could almost get me on the golf course.
0: Oh, wow.
1: No, okay. I would smoke it while I watched you. 40 old. He drinks it.
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0: So here's the story. We're all correct and we're all wrong at the same time. It's Eat, Drink, Smoke. I'm Tony Katz. That right there is America's favorite amateur drinker, Fingers Malloy. And we're smoking.
1: That was the most 2026 sentence ever uttered.
0: We are smoking the Tatuaje Avion 13 Corojo. Now, there are other cigars in this world. And the story is, because we're like, how are we getting this wrong? But we're not. The Avion Corojo that we are smoking, 6 7/8 by 52, is a Nicaraguan Corojo wrapper, Nicaraguan in the binder and the filler. I was looking at the website where they have the Tatuaje Avion 13 Double Perfecto. Same size, however, it is the Reserva. And the Reserva is an Ecuadorian Habano wrapper, Nicaraguan binder and the filler. It's the same logo. The difference is we're smoking the one that says Corojo on the second band, and the one that would be Ecuadorian Habano, that would be much more spice, would be, I would think much more spice, would be, say, Reserva in a black label. So we are doing the more burgundy, brownish kind of label that says Corojo. Because we were seeing these two different things, and none of it made any sense whatsoever. It's different iterations of the same concept. You know, don't ask a guy who makes cigars why he does what he does. It's just what he does and sees it in a certain way. These, by the way, are made by my father. Tatuaje is the brand, but they're rolled there with my father, and I can't wait to continue to dig into this. It was driving me crazy. I'm telling you, if I did it, when I do a cigar, maybe there'll be two, and you'll be able to easily tell them apart. I just don't want to make it difficult on anybody. I'm not mad at anybody at Tatuaje, I'm just saying. I need it to be easier to understand.
1: That makes perfect sense. And we apologize, Eat, Drink, Smoke Nation, for the confusion.
0: Why would we apologize? We cleared it all up.
1: But I just worry that maybe people in the first segment were pulling their hair out, confused, bewildered. And now, much like many people in media today, we corrected the first segment.
0: Really?
1: What?
0: I don't think anybody was pulling their hair out. I think it's a show on radio that they're listening to on a weekend. They're just thankful they don't have to listen to political nonsense and some ridiculous thing about how to buy gold. By the way, thanks to our new sponsor. No. By the way, if we have a gold sponsor and I don't know it, we just lost our golds. I'm just letting you know.
1: Yeah, but you know something, Tony? You're the gold standard.
0: Thank you. Thank you. You know what the gold standard is? $1.50 for a hot dog and a soda at Costco.
1: Yes. Absolutely.
0: Too bad they don't have the onion gun.
1: I don't want to be angry.
0: $1.50.
1: You won't like me when I'm angry.
0: And now, if you don't want the soda, you can get a bottle of water.
1: What?
0: If you don't want the soda, you can now get a bottle of water instead.
1: I'm out.
0: First of all, you know the soda won't move from Pepsi to Coke, right?
1: I'm sorry?
0: Costco is now with Coca-Cola. They dropped the Pepsi. No more Sierra Mist for you. Now they're with Coca-Cola. Someone at Pepsi lost their job.
1: Oh, I'm sure.
0: The Costco account? Holy cow. Yeah, so
1: there goes my Mountain Dew and Costco dog. What are
0: you
1: gonna do?
0: You have yourself a Sprite. You want me to get you a Sprite right now?
1: No.
0: How about a Fresca?
1: I love a Fresca. It's like there's a party in your mouth and everyone's invited.
0: I have Fresca.
1: I don't like
0: in the
1: Fresca.
0: Fridge. So you got an anti-grapefruitite?
1: No, I'm just not 80. What?
0: I didn't say Fresca prune juice. Let's talk about classic Fresca.
1: If you have any ribbon candy, I would.
0: I'm probably do.
1: Oh, that's
0: I probably
1: that's
0: wonderful. Do.
1: But let's talk for a second.
0: Yeah.
1: About
0: having a water.
1: This is what we call a slippery slope, ladies and gentlemen. They're making the Costco value meal that has been the gold standard.
0: It's been the Tony Katz of value meals.
1: That's right. A little bit healthier. You know what's coming down the road? Tofu dogs. It's happening. I can sense it. Costco, you don't have to make things healthier. You say, listen, if you want our hot dog, I don't care if you don't drink soda. You will take the soda and you will like it and you'll drink it because it's $1.50 for that hot dog and soda. No, you don't get bottled water. If you want to ruin a perfectly good $1.50 value meal that will do wonders for your intestines, by all means, bring your own water in here. But we're Costco and we demand that you have a soda with your hot dog. That's what they should have done, Tony.
0: Did you not sleep well?
1: What? More people should be against water with their meals.
0: You seem a little rambunctious.
1: Look at me, fellow Eat, Drink, Smoke Nation folks who are watching us right now on YouTube. You don't get this body by drinking water with your meals. No. And now apparently you can't get a Mountain Dew with your hot dog at Costco.
0: But you can get yourself a Sprite Zero.
1: Or a Mellow Yellow. Don't even try to fool me with that garbage.
0: I've never had a Mellow Yellow. I don't think I've ever had a Mellow. Maybe when I was a kid.
1: You don't.
0: I had to have. I take that back. I must have. In my life, had a Mellow Yellow.
1: You've had to have had a Mellow Yellow. You're a Gen Xer. It's like saying I've never had High C.
0: I've had High C. I'm a grown man. But I will tell you, I will take Minute Maid Fruit Punch over everything in a heartbeat.
1: As long as it's not from frozen concentrate.
0: Yeah,
1: because everything is terrible.
0: And now, here's what grinds my gears by Fingers Malloy. Copyright Family Guy.
1: I have to be honest with you, ladies and gentlemen. After that last rant, I'm out of outrage. Sweet apathy has completely sunk in. You know what? If you want your bottled water, enjoy your bottled water with your all beef $1.50 hot dog at Costco.
0: Oh my God, I'm laughing so hard I hurt my teeth.
1: What has happened to our world in 2026?
0: Oh, sweet lady apathy.
1: It's kissed me on the forehead. I just don't care anymore. Look at my outfit. Do I look like I care? The only thing that makes me look like I care at this point is my wonderful hair.
0: Yeah. What's with the neck beard?
1: What's with the neck beard? Mm-hmm. I don't know. I'm trying to bring it back.
0: No, I am very anti-neck beard.
1: I am too. Listen, I pull out the razor, I start shaving a little, and then I get sleepy. And then I think to myself, is it really a good idea to have this sharp instrument right by my jugular when I need a nap?
0: You want me to buy you a hot dog and a Coke? Is that a no?
1: I'm upset.
0: So sorry to hear. Deep drink smoke.
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8: Fire between Russia and Ukraine continues. President Trump hoping it is extended.
9: It's the worst thing since World War II in terms of life. 25,000 young soldiers every month. It's crazy. So it could very well be.
8: The ceasefire is scheduled to run through Monday. The president says the deal also includes a swap of 1,000 prisoners from each side. At Russia's annual military parade in Red Square today, President Putin predicted eventual victory. A deadly incident at Denver International Airport. A woman on the runway was struck by a departing Frontier Airlines flight late last night and partially sucked into the jet's engine. That started an engine fire. The plane's crew aborted the takeoff. Passengers were evacuated, some of them suffering minor injuries. Not clear yet why that woman hopped the airport fence and was crossing the runway. 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
10: WMBD Radio Local News, I'm TJ Carson. An annual music festival outside of Chillicothe will not be taking place again this year. In a statement on its website, the organizers of Summer Camp announced yesterday that the event has been canceled for 2026. The message cites unforeseen financial circumstances with a third-party service provider, adding that it was placed in a position that it could not safely run the festival. Organizers are asking ticket holders to refer to the point of purchase for refunds or credits. The last full edition of Summer Camp was in 2023. A teenage boy is in stable condition after reportedly being shot in the face last night in Peoria's West Bluff. Peoria Police says officers found the 17-year-old in the area of Thrush and Broadway just before 10 p.m. Officers rendered aid to the victim before he was taken to a local hospital. An investigation into the shooting continues. The Illinois Senate has advanced a bill that would ensure students who commit sexually violent crimes can be expelled from school. Capital News Illinois reports the bill would require an expulsion of at least 1 year for students who initiate sexual assault, or at least 6 months for initiating non-consensual sexual acts. The bill would apply to incidents that occur at school, school-related events, and on school property, such as buses. Springfield Republican Steve McClure filed the bill after an incident in Taylorville last year where a girl was sexually assaulted by an older male student on a bus. More news in 30 minutes, or as it breaks, and always at WMBDRadio.com.
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12: The 25 News First Alert Forecast. We are looking for plenty of sunshine out there here today, and it is going to be a little bit more cloudy into this evening after a great day to get outside and enjoy. As for your Mother's Day tomorrow, we're looking to see more sunshine, but a little bit cooler. Temperatures near 70 degrees or just under it. And then we'll have a nice and clear day on Monday, same thing, 70 degrees out there for us. Next rain chances on Tuesday with some showers and thunderstorms. I'm First Alert Meteorologist Austin Feig for WMBD Radio.
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0: To as a perfecto, there really is a spice, man. There really is a spice that is fully on the tongue, but there is a cocoa sweet, chocolate sweet, milkshakey, like because it's creamy. The spice is building up, and I wish it was building up less. But this is a really nice stick. Really nice.
1: It is. You know, when I first lit it, immediately I got like this red pepper note, and then that within about 3 minutes just went away. That cedar is there for me. It's starting to get more of a coffee flavor than when I first lit it. It's been very enjoyable, very low maintenance. The draw is wonderful. So far, it's a home run. Now, the spice for me hasn't picked up all that much. It's kind of stale, and it's not like a spice bomb. It's not a pepper bomb in any way.
0: No, it's not. Good point. When we're talking about the spice, it isn't punching you in the face, but it is certainly present on the tongue. Not overwhelming, but really there. Me, I'd like a little bit less, but overall, I'm digging the stick, Fingers Malloy. Is this in your humidor for $13?
1: It's in my golf bag. You know, I talked about having it. I talked about having it at the end of the round, but at $13 a stick, this is definitely something you could light up on the front nine. It'll get you to the 11th hole, and you'll be very happy with it.
0: Yeah. Get your notebooks out. What did you eat today? What did you drink today? The weather. It's turned chilly in Indianapolis. I don't know why. That's where we're from, Indianapolis, Indiana. You're not happy.
1: No, I've got a couple days off coming up, and of course, when I have time off, that means let's dip the temperatures back down into the 50s.
0: Right. So maybe some sleet.
1: Probably.
0: Right.
1: Yeah. Hail.
0: Yeah. Locusts. But you want to write all that down because it affects the palate. What'd you eat? What'd you drink? And then you take the cigar and you break it up into thirds in your head, right? First third, second third, final third. From where you light from to where you're smoking to, which is the cap end you're smoking to, foot end is where you're lighting from. And then what are the flavors you're getting out of it? You could just put spice, and as you get better with cigars, get a little more descriptive as you things kind of come to mind. And then when you try the cigar a month from now or 6 months from now, whatever it is, you do it again, and you check your notes and kind of get an idea of your through line. What are the flavors that really moved you? And then in that cigar, and then you could say, okay, this kind of tobacco, this kind of flavor, maybe I like this, maybe I don't like that, helps you build your profile in the cigars that you're looking for. There is no doubt that at $13, and by the way, I've seen it between 12 and 14. So it just depends on where you split the difference right there. Absolutely. Even for me, while I would like a touch less spice, this could be daily. This is a very, very pretty cigar because it has, it has these cocoa kind of chocolate sweet elements. And maybe that spice could be seen almost as leather, but there's a richness overall that's involved. And I like that. I like that feeling in the cheek. Mm-hmm. That works for me. This works for me.
1: Yeah, it works for me too. Can we revisit a topic that was brought up about a month ago? I'm just curious. You mentioned back then that you still were suffering through some of the, you called it the cigar yips.
0: I'm better.
1: Yeah?
0: I'm better. I've been seeing a therapist. And, of course, I've been doing my transcendental meditation. Don't joke about the TM. It works. What?
1: Wait, you're doing TM?
0: No, God, no. But other people are.
1: You just said don't joke about it.
0: I'm not doing it.
1: You just joked about it.
0: Yeah, but you really shouldn't joke about it. It's more of what I'm saying.
1: You don't want to get those people angry.
0: No. Like you?
1: I do not have an anger issue. You know how I control it?
0: How?
1: TM.
0: There it is. And also, he likes to get a hot dog with a nice, cool bottle of water.
1: Oh, who doesn't? I love my 100% all-beef hot dog with microplastic.
0: So my wife, I swear to you, this is a true story. So help me. So help me. This is a true story. We're about to go a little blue, ladies and gentlemen. You have been given fair warning. Would you like to give the alert?
1: It's now time for Eat, Drink, Smoke, Going Blue. Yeah. Themed by Philip Glass.
0: So my wife comes home and, She says to me, "Did you know that microplastics are making the penis smaller?"
1: I know. I had no idea.
0: And I said to her, "Did I? I've heard of other people's problems." That's what I said right there. I mean, you brought up the microplastics. So they are in everything, right? Little shards of plastic, little shavings of plastic, all the plastic that we use, everything everywhere all the time. It's having an effect.
1: Yes, absolutely. I just had a colonoscopy. I'm going to have one in a couple of weeks, but work with me.
0: Are you actually going to finally have a colonoscopy?
1: Yeah, it's scheduled for 2 weeks.
0: Okay.
1: I mean, it's in 2 weeks. It's not going to be a two-week colonoscopy because that would be weird.
0: There's a lot to look at. So wait, do you need me to go with you?
1: Yo, that's a friend.
0: Do you need me to shoot you? No, Edric Soak Nation. Edric Soak Nation is very concerned about your health.
1: Oh boy, that would be a video that
0: would get
1: 3 views. No, thank you. I appreciate that. And now the joke is lost, which is okay because it probably wasn't all that funny to begin with.
0: So yeah. The microplastics are shrinking things over time. Maybe we should stop with the plastic. Because there's already, I mean, you joke all you will. There's already a very, very huge testosterone issue in America. Low testosterone? Holy cow. And so you take a look at younger generations, you take a look at dating profiles, you take a look at a whole host of things, and you add on to that testosterone issues. Like, there's a real, we could joke all we want, we could giggle all we want. There's a real thing happening here that is very problematic for society.
1: Absolutely. And I think that's one of those things that you really, if you are struggling with energy and you're a man and you're younger, you need to get your testosterone checked because it could be low T. And, of course, they have treatments for that.
0: There's pills, there's shots, there's
1: cream.
0: There's all of it. I don't know. People get weirded out by that stuff. Do you get weirded out by that stuff?
1: No.
0: Here's the thing.
1: We just talked for 2 minutes about my upcoming colonoscopy. A little low T talk with some lotion isn't going to hurt my feelings.
0: Can we please do video of you before and after?
1: Why would you want to do that?
0: Because I think it would be great for people. For you to be brave like Katie Couric, I think would be brave.
1: People have often said of me, you're brave like Katie Couric fingers.
0: You're the Katie Couric of your generation.
1: Yes. Could we get to news of the week?
0: Oh, is that what we're doing?
1: Yeah.
0: It's time for news of the week.
1: People has the story, Tony. Go over to people.com to find it. John Hinckley Jr., who shot Ronald Reagan at the same hotel that hosts the White House Correspondents' Dinner, says it's spooky, the hotel, and that bad things keep happening there. And he would obviously know.
0: So, of course, it was the attempted assassination of President Trump and really of the vice president and of the cabinet and of everybody in the room. This happened. This guy who came from California to D.C. with guns, was a guest in the hotel, tried to charge past the Secret Service. That did not go well. And now John Hinckley, who shot Ronald Reagan, the 40th president of the United States, saying, That hotel is, that's bad luck.
1: Yeah, what I can't figure out is why someone decided, you know what, we need John Hinckley Jr.'s take on all of this.
0: You know why? Because it's the same hotel.
1: So what? I don't want John Hinckley Jr.'s take on anything, including Joni Foster.
0: You want news stations to be just focused on news and be normal.
1: Like it's 1991.
0: Best of luck with that. Dietrich Smoke.
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0: I don't believe I'm going to intro this the way this I'm about to intro it. 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I'm delaying in saying it. But speaking of colonoscopies,
1: that's a good transition.
0: Eat, Drink, Smoke. 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The Chinese are making electric cars. And this has been an issue and a problem because of surveillance issues, right? You're talking about a place controlled by the Communist Chinese Party. You're talking about having surveillance on wheels traveling everywhere. And there's going to be real conversations about whether or not you allow Chinese cars, made cars, Chinese electric cars into the United States. This is going to be a large scale conversation. And it's a concern. And of course, you have the Canadians that are doing this, Canadians that are bringing Chinese vehicles, Chinese-made vehicles into their country. It creates an issue for us.
1: Absolutely.
0: A national security issue.
1: Yes.
0: Right? I'm not speaking out of school when I go through this. According to the New York Post, the Chinese have developed an electric vehicle that feature built-in toilets.
1: I'm sorry?
0: The Chinese vehicle, the Ceres, S-E-R-E-S, which I thought was supposed to be a takeoff of Xerxes. This is an electric vehicle company of Chinese automotive manufacturer Ceres Group, several of the group's subsidiaries, and it's a Greek word commonly used to refer to Chinese polites in classical times. Polities? Polites? I don't know what they're getting at. I was looking for a definition, and it made me more confused. Anyway, it's there, and it slides under a passenger seat for mid-trip use. It has been granted a patent, and the feature is meant to, quote, satisfy users' toilet needs on long journeys while camping or while staying in the car. Huh.
1: I know some people are saying, my goodness, what a terrible idea, because, you know, it's going to obviously smell. But not to fear. To limit odors, the in-car commode will come with a fan and an exhaust pipe.
0: Oh, well, in that case, this is still a terrible idea. I mean, this is broken. And for the record, there's someone out there who's like, thank goodness, because I need to. I can't stop. Oh, I can't stop. I can, oh, no. Why are you raising your hands?
1: I think it's a wonderful idea. May I suggest why I think it's a wonderful idea?
0: I'm going to regret this, but you may proceed.
1: I would buy one of these cars in a heartbeat if it weren't by, produced by the communist Chinese. For this reason and this reason only, would I actually use a car toilet? No, ladies and gentlemen, I would never use a car toilet. Having said that, when there is a situation where I'm going to an event with, say, four people, and someone suggests who needs to drive, they'll automatically say, well, Fingers, we won't want him driving because he has a toilet in his car.
0: So this is you buying for planning for getting out of responsibilities.
1: Bingo! Ah? Huh? Man, see? You're never going to ride my car, see? It's got a toilet, see?
0: Would you buy a used one?
1: No. And I would be like, listen, why don't you want... I'm happy to drive. Oh, you don't want me to? Oh, I don't understand. But it has a fan and an exhaust pipe. It's not a problem. I'll drive to the concert. Oh, well, okay, Steve. If you want to drive, then I guess shotgun. That's how it's going to work. Got it all planned out right here. So when this car becomes available in the United States in 2062, I'll be there to get out of driving to events.
0: It's still a bad idea, though, right?
1: It's a terrible idea.
0: Yeah. If you want to use a bathroom in your vehicle, get a camper. That's it. Otherwise, stop.
1: I know we've all had moments in our lives.
0: Oh.
1: Did I ever tell you one of the biggest
0: Hold on. This is still a radio show. I know we have podcast in video form, but still.
1: It's once again time for Eat, Drink, Smoke Goes Blue! Yeah! Deemed by Philip Glass.
0: Thank you.
1: I had an hour-long drive once. And before I went on said drive, I was on a juicing kick. I got one of those juicers, you know, where you put all the vegetables in the,
0: oh, yeah,
1: in the juicer, and there's like tons of blades, and they chop up all of the vegetables, and out comes 2 tablespoons of juice.
0: Right.
1: You know? So I made this.
0: Invigorating juice.
1: Oh, absolutely. It raises your testosterone level.
0: Right.
1: I had this juice combo that seemed like a good idea at the time. I don't remember the fruit that was in it.
0: Okay, so let's say it was just some strawberries.
1: But it was moving. But the greens that I used, kale.
0: Strawberries, kale, and ipecac.
1: Yes.
0: That was your smoothie.
1: Yes. And then I proceeded to get in a car, and I had to drive a little over an hour. 20 minutes into the drive, I passed by the last place where you could go to stop and get gas. And the rest of the drive, I'm in central Indiana, very rural, driving through cornfield after cornfield after cornfield, and some soybeans, and then corn again. The kale hits me. You've had one of these moments, Tony, I'm sure.
0: Oh, I've had these moments before, but never with kale.
1: Never with kale? You've never juiced kale?
0: Turns out.
1: It's a wonderful hobby. So I suddenly had a real problem on my hands, to where if I had this car, I still wouldn't use it, the toilet. But it was bad, and I finally limped into a gas station, and I felt so guilty using their bathroom that I bought lottery tickets from them afterwards. You ever do that number? You go in and use it. You have to buy something after you use their bathroom.
0: I once rented a hotel room to use a bathroom. I had to go so bad.
1: Stop it.
0: Where was I going? I don't remember, but it was like a Motel 6, Motel 8, and I stopped, and they did not have a bathroom, and I said, I will take that room. And I threw cash at him, and I used the bathroom, and then I left. That is an absolutely true story. It was soon after that I learned that if I eat bread, I'm destroyed as a human being. That's when it stopped. I swear to you, it's so stupid and so awful because bread is delicious. But everything got better. The pain went away. Everything went away. Like a whole new person.
1: Were you tempted at all afterwards to just stay at the Motel 6 for the night because you
0: ran out of room? No, I believe I was on my way to a funeral.
1: Oh, wow.
0: That's a
1: great weekend.
0: Oh, it was something. It was something. I rented the room.
1: I was just about to say, my friend was in.
0: By the way, this show has devolved.
1: Yeah.
0: I just want to say, for the record, but this is life things that happen, people.
1: Outside sales guys, they have their own tricks. Like, I had a friend that would go, he'd pack a lunch for outside sales, but then take it right into a gas station, use their microwave, and walk out. Just, he's like, I'm going to use their microwave, walk out. And then the other thing was, why are you using a gas station bathroom when you know that there are hotels all around the area that have a nice lobby bathroom where you just walk in, use the hotel bathroom, and leave? But they actually had a hotel lobby, not the Motel 6. So, wow, that's fantastic.
0: I'm here for you.
1: That's the most expensive pay toilet.
0: Worth every penny. Worth every penny. By the way, I'm sure they're still talking about it.
1: They probably have your picture from the security cam.
0: Oh, I walked. I mean, I mostly ran proudly. I walked afterwards. I think it's how it went. Let's keep it here. It's Eat, Drink, Smoke.
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6: Fox News. A woman was struck by a passenger jet taking off from Denver's international airport late last night. Fox's Madeline Rivera has details.
7: Frontier Airlines says flight 4345 was taking off for Los Angeles from Denver when it hit a pedestrian on the runway around 11:20 p.m. local time. In air traffic control recording, the pilot can be heard reporting the incident and saying there was an engine fire. Smoke was reported in the cabin, forcing the crew to begin an evacuation via slides. Airport officials say the Denver Fire Department quickly put out that fire, and emergency crews bus the passengers back to the terminal.
6: Denver airport officials confirm the victim was a woman who had hopped a perimeter fence and was crossing the runway when she was struck and at least partially sucked into the jet's engine. An investigation now underway, Transportation Secretary Sean Duffy saying no one should ever trespass on an airport. Iran and the U.S. trading more blows in the Persian Gulf, testing the limits of the ongoing fragile ceasefire. Fox's Ashley Webster is in Tel Aviv.
8: There has been plenty of military action around the Strait of Hormuz. The very latest saw a U.S. F/A-18 Super Hornet fire on two empty Iranian-flagged oil tankers that were heading towards a port in Iran. Both vessels were disabled. Let's not forget there is a ceasefire in existence, but apparently it's a little shaky. Now, according to Central Command, the blockade is preventing more than 70 tankers capable of transporting more than 13 billion dollars worth of oil from entering Iranian ports.
6: President Trump says a peace deal with Iran could be signed soon. The State Department has sanctioned four Chinese-based entities accused of supporting Iran's military during Operation Epic Fury. The firms, including EarthEye, allegedly providing satellite imagery to Iran. 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
9: WMBD Radio Local News. I'm TJ Carson. Two people have died after a domestic disturbance turned into an officer-involved shooting in downtown Peoria. Peoria Police says the incident happened in the area of Hamilton and Madison yesterday, just after 6:30 p.m. During the incident, an adult male allegedly shot a female victim. The responding officer then fired their weapon and struck the male suspect. Both the male and female were taken to a local hospital with life-threatening injuries and later died. Due to protocols, Illinois State Police is handling the investigation on both shootings. An app used by two Peoria area higher education institutions is back online. Canvas, which is used for posting grades, assignments, and exams at schools across the country, was hit by a hack on Thursday. Bradley University and Illinois Central College both use Canvas. Bradley University spokesperson Libby Derry confirms that Canvas service has since been restored after it was out for 6 hours Thursday afternoon and evening. Final exams and end-of-semester activities at Bradley are now proceeding as scheduled. There's no word yet about the impact of the Canvas hack at ICC. The Cup will be awarded at Carver Arena tonight. The Peoria Rivermen and the Evansville Thunderbolts will meet for Game 5 of the SPHL President's Cup Finals. The series is back in Peoria for the final game. That's after Evansville won at home twice earlier this week to even up the series. Puck drop is at 7:15 p.m. More news in 30 minutes or as it breaks, and always at WMBDRadio.com.
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11: The 25 News First Alert forecast. We are looking for plenty of sunshine out there here today, and it is going to be a little bit more cloudy into this evening after a great day to get outside and enjoy. As for your Mother's Day tomorrow, we're looking to see more sunshine, but a little bit cooler. Temperatures near 70 degrees or just under it. And then we'll have a nice and clear day on Monday. Same thing, 70 degrees out there for us. Next rain chances on Tuesday with some showers and thunderstorms. I'm First Alert Meteorologist Austin Feig for WMBD Radio.
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0: one station, KQDI. Good people over there, and we appreciate you having us on. We bring you up for a reason, Montana. It's all about you. It's Eat, Drink, Smoke. I'm Tony Katz, and that right there is America's favorite amateur drinker, Fingers Malloy. And on a trip to a local liquor store, I came across this. Running Iron.
1: Oh.
0: Montana's Running Iron Straight Whiskey. This comes from Dry Hills Distillery. You know what's weird about this? This is not on the Dry Hills Distillery website.
1: So is it new or is it old and they don't make it anymore?
0: I think, if I understand it right, I don't think they make it anymore. But Dry Hills, you tell me the deal, because not only is there this, they have something called a Batch 11, which is 7 years in the barrel and then 2.5 years in a Blanton's barrel.
1: Wow.
0: I don't even know what that is. I have no idea what I'm supposed to do with that information.
1: It's called Batch 11?
0: Batch 11, go
1: ahead. The legend has it that it is better than Batch 10, but not as good as Batch 12.
0: This comes in at 90 proof, 45% alcohol by volume. And this is 100% wheat.
1: Wow.
0: I don't even know what to say to this. So first things first, it's not a bourbon. Remember, bourbon has to be 51% corn. The specifics about into the barrel and out of the barrel, levels of proof. All bourbons are whiskeys, but not all whiskeys are bourbons. So this is a straight whiskey, which would mean, is that more than 2 years or more than 4 years in the barrel? It spent at least a little bit of time in the barrel. It is a, oh God, you're going to do this again?
1: 5 years, 2 months.
0: I don't think you have that right.
1: Oh.
0: I don't think you have that right at all.
1: It looks like it to me. That looks like a 5 year, 2 month whiskey if I've ever seen one.
0: You're just ridiculous is what you are.
1: Hurtful.
0: I do like trying new stuff. I do. By the way, it's 2 years. I had to double check myself.

0: I don't know what makes it Montana, but 100% wheat. That's a very interesting thing to see.
1: Have we done that before?
0: No, no, no, no. There are wheated bourbons.
1: Yes.
0: Right? But something that's all wheat?
1: No.
0: First things first, the color of this, that is a pale honey.
1: Yeah.
0: A pale gold right there. Best way I could describe that, and I would not say this thing has viscosity at all. It's a little thin. But on the nose.
1: You mentioned honey. Is that, did you suggest something in my head? Or?
0: Oh, no, there's some ethanol going on. There is some ethanol happening right there on that.
1: Some oak?
0: Oh, wow.
1: Maybe a,
0: it's actually a
1: hint
0: little,
1: of vanilla?
0: It's actually, is that vanilla or is that fruity?
1: Hmm. I'm not getting the ethanol that you are. I mean, maybe just a hint. You're saying it's a strong ethanol note?
0: I did it first. I feel better now.
1: Feels much better now. That's nice.
0: By the way, this got silver at the New York World Wine and Spirits Competition, bronze at the San Francisco World Spirits Competition. Yeah, I don't know. I don't know if I'm getting an oak thing from that, but it's a little bit. I'm going to say orchard fruity. You don't get that?
1: No.
0: Well, then how would you describe?
1: I'm getting a little, and I don't know if you suggested it, I'm getting a little honey, a little vanilla, and some oak, and a touch of ethanol, but nothing like you said. That the first thing you said was you were getting ethanol on the nose, and I'm not getting that.
0: Right.
1: And also, this is another one where you got to get your nose in the glass a little bit.
0: Yes, you do. Yeah, it's not, that nose is not wafting up. But enough of sniffing fingers, boy. You ready for this?
1: I've been ready for this all day.
0: 100% wheat in the mash bill. This is Montana's Running Iron Straight Whiskey from Dry Hills Distillery is what this is right there. Wait a second. Bottled by Dry Hills Distillery, that right there on Village Center Lane in Bozeman. That's who's making that happen right there. So is it bottled by Dry Hills and it's done by Montana Distillery? Is that what I'm learning? I just ran into this. Now I need to know.
1: No, I'm going in for seconds.
0: How are you going in for just seconds? What's going on here?
1: Hmm.
0: Fingers Malloy is doing what's known as the Kentucky Chew, moving the juice around the palate, really getting a feel for it. I'm a believer in the two sips theory. The first sip to set the taste buds, and the second sip to really get an idea of the flavors.
1: So there's some caramel there. There is a nice little bit of spice, a little bit of sting on the tongue. And again, a couple of weeks ago, I can't remember the bourbon that we had, where immediately you got the warmth right down in the gut. That's where I'm getting it. Nothing in the
0: Ooh,
1: chest
0: really?
1: At all. It went right to the gut and some nice bit of oak. So caramel, a little bit of spice, and oak. Yeah, it's good. It's very good. I'm very satisfied. So
0: now I'm going back over this thing. I literally just came across it. It says Montana whiskey on the bottle. It says bottled by Dry Hills. So am I looking at the wrong people for this? That I need to be looking at Montana Distillery? Because I'm on their site as well. Now I'm just really, really curious about who's actually making this juice, because I want to know. I need to know the story here of this all wheat thing. This is kind of crazed.
1: That was a little Seinfeldish there.
0: I don't understand what's going on with these people.
1: What's going on here? I want to know. So, go ahead and give us your
0: opinion. All right, I'm going in.
1: Opinion.
0: I'm sorry, I got into the search.
1: Yeah, that's okay.
0: Here we go. This Montana Distillery. Is it Montana Distillery? You say so. Bottled by Dry Hills Distillery. Montana's Running Iron Straight Whiskey. 100% Montana wheat. I'm going in to your health.
1: To my health. It's going in, ladies and gentlemen, and he's doing what we like to call a Saginaw Swish. The Montana Munch. And? Just give me
0: that's cinnamon.
1: A homina, homina, homina.
0: That's cinnamon. I'm going back in.
1: Oh, he's going in again, ladies and gentlemen. Cinnamon, eh?
0: That's

0: That's cinnamon.
1: Hmm.
0: That is 1,000% cinnamon.
1: It's a real dry finish, too.
0: It is a little dry. All right, so the heat is starting to work its way through the chest. I mean, it's spreading out there like venom entering Spider-Man. It's actually a lovely flavor. That's, again, I'm going with fruity.
1: Wow.
0: There's a little bit of an orchard thing going on here.
1: Fair enough.
0: All right, I'm going to have to try this on a cube. We'll see if this is in the liquor cabinet. It's Eat, Drink, Smoke.
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1: I don't have it all right now, but I can get it to you next week.
0: Eat, Drink, Smoke. 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I find this story weird because we watch the trends, and we know that the drinking trend is down. The younger generation isn't drinking as much. We know this in the bourbon world. The GLP-1s, which are all the weight loss drugs, there's less drinking going on. But Anheuser-Busch, the Budweiser people, they are going to invest $600 million into the United States over the next 2 years to expand brewer capacity, worker training, veteran hiring.
1: Nice.
0: I like that part. Because what they want is more manufacturing happening here. I must admit, I'm a bit confused that if everything in the world of alcohol is down, beer's down. Now, I don't have that number in front of me. Like, we talked the bourbon numbers. I don't have the beer numbers in front of me. But they still see a market? Or is this a marketing opportunity? They're going to spend the money somewhere. They're still reeling from the whole thing with Bud Light and the disaster of forgetting who their audience was, because that's really the story. The story is not that they hired some influencer who's a man who claims to be a woman. The story is that they thought they had to, quote-unquote, educate their buyer, their consumer, as opposed to leaving their consumer alone from lectures, which is people want to talk about the top line thing first, and that's another different social conversation, which I'm more than happy to have at another time. But isn't the real story that they looked at their user, right? Who drinks Bud Light? And they said, you're not smart enough. We need to help you. We need to show you, teach you how to be better people. It was a lecturing, a nanny moment, and nobody wanted that.
1: Especially when you're drinking Bud Light. I mean, let's be honest for a second. I don't want to be lectured about how I need to be a better person when I'm buying a 12-pack of Bud Light. I just want to be left alone in my garage and be able to drink Bud Light in peace. Yeah, that's all people want. You know, the older I get, I don't know if you've noticed this about me.
0: That you're getting older and you're really bothered by it and you're becoming Grandpa Simpson?
1: Yes. I'm increasingly becoming much more of the type that just wants to be left alone.
0: Can I tell you, your hair is looking amazing today?
1: Thank you. I appreciate that.
0: So if you don't know, Fingers Malloy has decided that he's a mullet guy. Now, when I met Fingers Malloy, he was a Mohawk guy. 6'3 with the Mohawk 6'7. And it was a full Mohawk. It was nuts. It was crazy. And people were like, and the Harley shirts, and people were like, what's happening here? And then they're like, you do radio? And where you would write and all these other things that you were doing. And then he kind of let that grow out, and then he brought it back and he let it grow out. And now the party is in the front and the rear, ladies and gentlemen. It is so flowing. It's so ridiculous. It is so flowing, and you're like salt and pepper.
1: Yeah.
0: Hello, ladies. You're just letting it fly. It is unbelievable. You are so Richard Marx right now. Oh, 1987. I don't even know what to say.
1: Should have known better.
0: Right?
1: And to fall in love with you, Eat, Drink, Smoke Nation.
0: That's right. Didn't even hold up a cue card. He just had that. I'm in the Rolodex, ready to go. If you don't know what a Rolodex is, ask Fingers, because he's so old. He knows Rolodexes.
1: My hair is magnificent. Having said that, I just want to be left alone. I'm noticing this more and more. And I'm not talking about, listen, I love friends, I love family. And you know, even though you had an event about a month and a half ago where someone walked up to me and said, I know you don't like talking to people. I like talking to people. It's
0: just not that guy.
1: That's not even that. It's just the whole, I don't engage well when it comes to small talk. I just can't do the hot enough for you, boy, sure was damp yesterday. I just don't get anything. You just see my soul leave my body when I'm at a grocery store and that conversation happens. But when I'm picking up beer, I don't want to be lectured by the company that I am supporting And I don't care what the issue is. I may even support them. Beer is an escape, Tony. It's an escape from the day-to-day grind of what is awful with your life. I've said too much.
0: It doesn't matter the subject. It's the idea that somehow you have decided, the company has decided, that the audience isn't living up to their expectations. Why? What kind of thing is this? It's one thing if people use your product in a manner not prescribed and it was dangerous or damaging. You could say something then. But you, when you say, hey, we're going to get political with our product, you're making the argument that somehow everybody who utilizes the product is somehow a bad person. You have no idea who is utilizing the product. What you do know is that there is a message connected with your product that connects with them. And Bud Light was doing it great. Spectacular. The ads are amazing. We still talk about them. There are so many of them that Bud Light leads the way on. Miller Lite had some good ones, but everything fell apart when Bob Uecker died.
1: Yeah, that's true. But going back to the beginning of this part of the conversation, it wasn't just that the company felt like it wanted to teach their consumer base something, customer base. It was, we're not thrilled with our customer base in general.
0: Right.
1: It was, the frat boy contingent of, it's way too big. We need to diversify our consumer base. And by going in the direction that they went in, they actually alienated a lot of their consumer base.
0: They didn't know that they were never going to get the Kentucky Derby crowd in their summer best and their big hats. And they were going to say, I was going to have a mint julep, but you know what? Give me a Bud Light instead.
1: Governor. But going back to the beginning of the segment, you were talking about
0: $600 million.
1: Yes, it's a lot of money. According to Ask Jeeves, U.S. beer sales in 2025 faced a challenging declining market with a total volume drop of 5.9%. Michelob Ultra became the top-selling beer by volume, replacing Bud Light, which saw sales fall by 9.9% in 2025. But then another Anheuser-Busch product, Michelob Ultra, picked up the slack.
0: So $600 million into the U.S. Yes, they're going to make a lot about hiring veterans, which I applaud. I don't know if everything changed with them when they were no longer U.S. owned, right, when they made that sale. And I'm going to cheer the investment because it's going to mean jobs and other things. I just don't know if that this is about reestablishing. This is about certainly the whole brand of Anheuser-Busch and maintaining a level of dominance. Or is this also a necessary marketing play to a key market for a key product?
1: Well, my other question is, how much of this product was made outside of the United States and imported back into the States?
0: It's a great question. I don't know. I don't have the answer. It's just still so weird to me that it's not made in the U.S. I mean, that's just nutty. Keep it here. It's Eat, Drink, Smoke.
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5: 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Nick McMillian with the City. We will talk about the one-way to two-way conversion on Jefferson now that happens on Tuesday. 7:40, Chris Setti from the Greater Peoria Economic Development Council. 8:25, Major Heath Sells from the Salvation Army. 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
7: On board a cruise ship hit by a hantavirus outbreak will now be quarantined in Nebraska. Now, as far as contracting the disease,
8: you have to be in close contact with someone who has a lot of symptoms. There have been 8 people that have been infected. All of them, the first 2 got it from, for all things bird watching, probably breathed mouse droppings in Argentina.
7: National Institutes of Health Director Dr. Jay Bhattacharya on Fox. A plane leaving Denver International Airport hit and killed a pedestrian on the runway during takeoff late Friday.
9: From Denver Airport officials, they say that pedestrian jumped into the perimeter fence and was hit just 2 minutes later while crossing the runway. She has not been identified, is not believed to be an employee of the airport, and the airport has since examined the fence line and found it to be intact.
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10: WMBD Radio Local News, I'm TJ Carson. An annual music festival outside of Chillicothe will not be taking place again this year. In a statement on its website, the organizers of Summer Camp announced yesterday that the event has been canceled for 2026. The message cites unforeseen financial circumstances with a third-party service provider, adding that it was placed in a position that it could not safely run the festival. Organizers are asking ticket holders to refer to the point of purchase for refunds or credits. The last full edition of Summer Camp was in 2023. A teenage boy is in stable condition after reportedly being shot in the face last night in Peoria's West Bluff. Peoria Police says officers found the 17-year-old in the area of Thrush and Broadway just before 10 p.m. Officers rendered aid to the victim before he was taken to a local hospital. An investigation into the shooting continues. The Illinois Senate has advanced a bill that would ensure students who commit sexually violent crimes can be expelled from school. Capital News Illinois reports the bill would require an expulsion of at least 1 year for students who initiate sexual assault, or at least 6 months for initiating non-consensual sexual acts. The bill would apply to incidents that occur at school, school-related events, and on school property, such as buses. Springfield Republican Steve McClure filed the bill after an incident in Taylorville last year where a girl was sexually assaulted by an older male student on a bus. More news in 30 minutes, or as it breaks, and always at WMBDRadio.com.
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12: The 25 News First Alert forecast. We are looking for plenty of sunshine out there here today, and it is going to be a little bit more cloudy into this evening after a great day to get outside and enjoy. As for your Mother's Day tomorrow, we're looking to see more sunshine, but a little bit cooler. Temperatures near 70 degrees or just under it. And then we'll have a nice and clear day on Monday. Same thing, 70 degrees out there for us. Next rain chances on Tuesday with some showers and thunderstorms. I'm First Alert Meteorologist Austin Feig for WMBD Radio.
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0: As some do, but I just think this is a beautifully constructed, well put together, well handled cigar. Feels great in the hand. $12 a stick. The answer is absolutely.
1: Absolutely. And again, I don't understand. This is a stick just from what we've been doing and where I go to smoke. I've kind of forgotten about it.
0: Yes.
1: And I'm absolutely angry with myself. that I've wasted a lot of time. This should be in my regular rotation of cigars.
0: You could do a box in the humidor. You could do pick up four sticks, and it's again, as Fingers is talking about, in the rotation of what you do. Absolutely on this. Now, with this running iron, the running iron straight whiskey, Montana's running iron straight whiskey. So here's how I think it's going down, because I just found this. I wasn't able to find out too much about it. This is from the Montana Distillery. This is bottled by Dry Hills Distillery, even though it says Dry Hills Distillery running iron straight whiskey. But what I think it is that it was done by Montana Whiskey. Montana Whiskey, the Montana Distillery, shut down in April of 2025, so basically a year ago. So I have not been able to find out much more about this. This was not on the Dry Hills website. I looked there as well, and you were able to find, you had it before, and you were like, wait, what batch is this? Because there are different batches. We were talking earlier about there's a version of this called Batch 11, which not only had 7 years in the barrel, it had 2.5 years in a Blanton's barrel. It's a weird thing to do, all right. Remember, it's whiskey, it's not bourbon, so different rules on the barrels. So it's something I would want to try. I'm sorry they're out of business, and as we've said, things are rough in bourbon world, and I won't be surprised that a bunch of smaller distilleries go out of business. It's just there's fighting for shelf space, and there are so many people still looking for things on the shelf right now. Right now, bourbon's in the lull.
1: Yeah, and you're seeing major distillers shutting down their distilleries for a good length of time. You're seeing possibility of major mergers between big players in the whiskey business. So, yeah, times are tough, which, unfortunately, listen, you don't want to see this happen. You don't want to see distillers struggle. And, you know, you're going to have a lot of whiskey that was on the market 10 years ago that's not on the market now, but on the other side of it, you may be able to get some really good deals on whiskey because, you know, the times are tough and they're trying to get their product out there and sold. So did you say you got a good we're going to find out.
0: We're going to find out because first we did this knee. And don't get me wrong, I was getting orchard. Maybe, a little bit of oak. I certainly did not get honey out of it. That flavor wasn't there for me. But now I'm moving it to the cube. You've added a little bit of water to yours. So I have moved it.
1: Oh, there you go.
0: To the cube, right? So water brings down proof. This is 90 proof. Water will make some flavors more pronounced, some more muted, really open up the bourbon. This whiskey, in this case. So I added to a rock. Fingers added a little bit of water. I'm going to go back in and see if the complexion of this has changed at all.
1: All right, he's going in to me. Ladies and gentlemen, and he's got it on the big rock, and he's...
0: Oh, that's really good.
1: He's happy. Yeah?
0: That's an easy bourbon. Sorry, whiskey.
1: Oh, look at it. He's doing the second sip. A Tony Katz trademark.
0: I'm still going with a little bit of fruit. That might be a really consistent oak that's going on in there. There was a lot of cinnamon I got on the neat. I don't have that on the cube at all.
1: Any spice at all? No?
0: Tender amount.
1: Okay.
0: Now, this is, the mash bill on this is 100% wheat, which is really interesting to me. Because on the, it was certainly easy going down on a neat, but I don't know if I was necessarily expecting more of a smoothness. And that heat did build center chest. On the cube, it is certainly smoother. This is an easy, easy sip-in right here. The Montana, what is this? The Running Iron. I can't remember the name. Montana's Running Iron. Straight whiskey. You give it a go, Fingers Below. You added a little bit of water.
1: I'm going to give it a go. We'll see.
0: Going to give it a little sip and see how that changed the profile for Fingers Below. On the Montana's Running Iron, straight whiskey. At least 2 years in the barrel.
1: The power of suggestion.
0: Did you get chicken cutlet? I got a lot of chicken cutlet. Did you get chicken cutlet?
1: I was going to say gizzard.
0: Nice.
1: Yeah. When it first hit the palate, I got a little bit of orchard. Then it went away. Then that oak popped up. That spice I was talking about, like the little bit of baking spice, that has really subsided. I want to say it's
0: baking spice.
1: Yeah. It's certainly not a rye spice. It's 100% wheat. But that spice was there. That sting is gone. The heat, I'm not getting much of heat at all. And there's a vanilla sweetness, but that's been muted as well. I think I liked it better neat. But this is still a nice sipping whiskey.
0: Is this in your humidor? If you can still find it for $50.
1: I would have been much more comfortable at 30, 35.
0: Correct.
1: 50, probably not.
0: It's not bad.
1: No.
0: But yeah, $50 is a tag, man. $50 is a tag for this. And I think there are people who are going to like this and be able to utilize this and enjoy this. If you can find it, I didn't realize it when I purchased it, that the distillery, if I understand it right now, the distillery is out. Dry Hills did the bottling. Montana Distillery is the distiller. Got it. $50 is a bunch of loot. $50 is a bunch of loot right there.
1: Yeah.
0: That's the only thing I can give it. It's the only thing I can give it. Not bad. Not bad. Just not $50.
1: No. But if you could find it at your favorite lounge, get a pour. Let us know what you think of it.
0: I don't think you're going to find it.
1: You may. Maybe you're
0: gonna
1: find a little it. Dusty.
0: You're going to find it in some... Maybe you're right. You're right. You could find it that way. Or you're going to find it in some liquor store. You're going to just see it on something like, oh, that's that thing. Okay. Tony and Fingers. Yeah. I'm gonna check that out. Fingers Malloy, give me a little bit of news of the week.
1: Tony, Apple CEO Tim Cook will step down as head of the company after 12 years with Senior Vice President of Hardware Engineering John Ternus set to replace him.
0: Yes. I think it's a little bit interesting of a move because I'm not anticipating major changes. However, the world is changing, and how is Apple going to work within the AI world? Right? This is a hardware company. Never mind all the great software products. This is a hardware company. They sell you phones. They sell you laptops. They sell you these things. So how does AI play in this space for them? Maybe that's place Ternus has his ideas and his thoughts. What I like about this move, and I think people like Tim Cook taking over for the late Steve Jobs, is that 15 years as CEO, okay, good. If you are going to have, you're going to be a company of Apple size, and you're going to have a succession plan where every 15 years you're going to replace the leadership, I think that's good. I think that's stability. And I think that stockholders and those within the company have got to appreciate there's a good stewardship, there's a good foundation that's happening there with that. Like, I think this is, and this might be perfectly Apple, just smart, well thought out, well put together.
1: I don't want to get into my thoughts on Apple because I feel like quality.
0: Is that right?
1: Yeah.
0: Okay. Fingers.
1: It's Eat, Drink, Smoke.
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0: I learned something today, and I have to admit, I'm not proud of it. 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
0: 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All the videos are there. You know what I learned, Fingers Malloy?
1: What's that?
0: I was going to tell a story about how they're going to come out with Top Gun 3.
1: That's exciting.
0: This time, more Top Gunnier.
1: Now, for those of you who have never seen Top Gun, the original Top Gun, Tom Cruise is in it, and he makes a lot of alcoholic beverages, and he tosses the bottles up in the air.
0: That's cocktail. That's cocktail.
1: Oh, my apologies.
0: This is what I learned. You know why Fingers Malloy doesn't know what Top Gun's about? Because Fingers Malloy has never seen Top Gun.
1: The TV show?
0: It's a story about a boy and his horse coming of age. And a teacher who takes a special fancying to the lad.
1: Oh, boy.
0: Right.
1: That's
0: set in the English countryside.
1: Oh. Is there tea? Earl Grey?
0: There is tea. And also, conflict.
1: Well, I know about Top Gun. I've never seen Top Gun.
0: How?
1: I have seen Hot Shots and Hot Shots Part 2.
0: Well, then it's basically the same movie. Right?
1: Yeah.
0: You can replace Tom Cruise with Charlie Sheen in anything, and it's totally fine. How is it possible that you've never seen Top Gun, a rite of passage amongst men in America?
1: I'm not into action movies. I used to go to the theaters to see comedies. Like, I've seen all the Naked Guns in the theater, but I haven't, I'm going to get hammered for this. I've never seen a Raiders of the Lost Ark.
0: Really?
1: Yeah, I've never seen a Top Gun. I've never seen past Return of the Jedi. I haven't seen any Star Wars movie.
0: Okay. That's all forgivable stuff.
1: Don't get the Star Wars people all riled up.
0: 4, 5, and 6, and after that, we're done.
1: They made six of them?
0: They made 9 of them.
1: Good Lord.
0: Because it turns out George Lucas needed the money. No, but Top Gun, it's a bit of Americana. There's fighter jets, there's loss, there's homoerotic volleyball. It's got everything.
1: It's got Val Kilmer. By the way, I've seen Top Secret like 17 times.
0: Oh, his good movie.
1: Everybody knows.
0: Good Top movie. Well done.
1: His best movie.
0: Well played. He was also your Huckleberry. That is absolutely correct. That blows my mind. So when I said Top Gun 3, it's like, I haven't even seen Top Gun 2. I said, oh, you should really see Top Gun 2. He goes, well, if we're being honest, if I'm not going to be a fibber, I never saw Top Gun.
1: Did you see it in the theater?
0: Top Gun, yes. I saw Top Gun in a theater. Top Gun 2, did I see that in a theater or did I see that on a flight?
1: Didn't that just come out like 3 weeks ago?
0: No, it came out like 3 years ago.
1: Oh.
0: 2 years ago? 2 years ago. Yeah, 2 years ago. Oh, it was really good.
1: Did you see it in the IMAX?
0: No.
1: No?
0: No.
1: Did you go to a movie theater where the seats reclined? And if so, did your seat actually recline?
0: Hey, those people have been very, very nice from the Imagine. Is that what it is?
1: I still haven't gotten my free ticket yet.
0: Dude, we're the ones who are remiss.
1: Are we?
0: We got on a phone. So Fingers goes to this. Imagine, is that the name of it?
1: I think so, yeah.
0: He goes to the theater and the seats are supposed to recline. It doesn't recline. We're talking about it on the air. They find us and they're like, we're so sorry. What can we do? We've talked about doing some stuff with them. We just haven't been able to put it together. They were lovely. They cared. Do I have the name of the theater right?
1: Yes.
0: They absolutely cared. I felt bad. Like, we didn't need any phone call or anything like that. They were splendid. Splendid.
1: Well, I'm sitting here ticketless. That's all I know.
0: We'll make it happen. You'll be fine.
1: What am I going to do? Reach out again and say, where's my free ticket?
0: No, you're not going to do that.
1: Of course I'm not going to do that.
0: You're not going to do that.
1: And the other thing, too, is I really am not going to need that ticket until Top Gun 3 comes out.
0: Right. Yeah, you're going to be fine. We'll do a whole Top Gun 1 and 2. Have you ever seen the John Wick films?
1: No.
0: Yeah, I haven't either. And what I clearly need to do is I need to marathon it. We've got the studio. We've got cigars. I got a 75-inch TV. The sound bar kicks.
1: I got to be honest with you. I don't know how interested. I've seen half the movie, the original one, already on Instagram and clips. Did you know he once killed three men in a bar with a pencil?
0: I do know that. But picture the scene.
1: Okay.
0: Right? Here we are in the Eat, Drink, Smoke studios. Sponsorship's now available. You can name the studio. We watch the first one.
1: Okay.
0: 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So we eat the steak. Then we watch the next one.
1: Okay.
0: And then a little ice cream.
1: Oh, wow.
0: Right? A little ice cream, a little something, and then the next one. And then I think there's one after that, but maybe we won't watch Ballerina, right? Maybe at that point we'll be like, okay, maybe we're out. We're all John Wicked out.
1: Now, that's the movie where he gets into a phone booth, right, with his pal?
0: Right, right. That's The Matrix.
1: Oh, okay.
0: That's The Matrix.
1: Wow.
0: Right there.
1: I have a lot to catch up on.
0: You really do. Is there a movie that you haven't seen that you are desperate to see? You'd be like, man, I'd love to sit down and watch this.
1: Spinal Tap 2.
0: Is it out yet?
1: Oh, it's already been out. It's on one of the streaming services. I just haven't sat down to watch it.
0: I didn't know if they had released it after Rob Reiner's murder, which is still one of the most terrific things. It's an awful story. I didn't like the man's politics at all. But holy cow, I didn't want this for him. No. This is just a horror story.
1: It is, and I believe the murder may have happened between the release, the theatrical release, and it going to a streaming service, because I don't think they did much promotion after the fact. But part of me, what's holding me back, is I'm really worried that I'm going to be incredibly disappointed with the sequel.
0: Maybe you will be. Maybe. But yeah, go see that.
1: I probably should, or I can watch Top Secret again for the 18th time.
0: As long as we can grill some steaks from DefianceBeef.com, I'm in.
1: There it is.
0: For me, the movie I want to see, Porky's 3.
1: It's great.
0: Now even porkier. That's
1: Meat's Revenge. Who could forget?
0: Even more meat sweats than before.
1: isn't the guy that played Pee-wee from Indiana?
0: Is he?
1: I thought that he would come back, and in Central Indiana, folks, hit me up on social media and let me know if I'm crazy or not. But I thought during the parade that they do right before the race.
0: Before the Indianapolis 500?
1: Yeah, the Indianapolis 500, that he would be riding on a Corvette waving to people. And they're like, and it's Pee-wee from Porky's.
0: Really?
1: I think so.
0: Really?
1: Yeah.
0: I didn't know that.
1: I'm going to have to look it up.
0: Yeah, well, I think we should just spread that rumor. Even if it's not true. That's fantastic. Dude, movie marathon.
1: Okay.
0: We'll do it.
1: All right.
0: It's good.
1: Porky's 3.
0: Done. Top Gun 3, Porky's 3. All the rest. Listen, we're still going to see if we can find out anything more about this Montana's Running Iron straight whiskey. I want to see if I can find any more about that right there. You should check it out for yourself. Get the podcast wherever you get your podcast. Just look for Eat, Drink, Smoke. This is Eat, Drink, Smoke.
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10: News, Frontier Airlines confirming one of its planes hit and killed a person on a runway during a takeoff last night at Denver International Airport.
11: The collision forcing the flight to abort takeoff as it was heading for Los Angeles. The FAA now out with a statement, and they say during departure from Denver International Airport to LAX, Frontier Airlines flight 4345 struck a person on runway 17L. The Airbus A321 evacuated passengers using emergency slides. The incident occurred at approximately 11:30 p.m. local time. The FAA is investigating. In audio from air traffic control, a pilot can be heard reporting the incident and alerting about an engine fire. Frontier says there was smoke in the cabin, but airport officials say the Denver Fire Department quickly put that fire out. There were 224 passengers and 7 crew members on board.
10: Fox's Madeline Rivera, Denver airport officials confirming the victim was at least partially sucked into one of the jet's engines. President Trump honoring military moms at the White House as the U.S. and Iran continue to exchange blows.
12: President Trump honoring Gold Star mothers in the Rose Garden as U.S. forces disabled 2 more vessels for violating the U.S. blockade on Iranian ports. It's the latest attack in a tit-for-tat between the two nations. CENTCOM released new images of the 4 U.S. guided missile destroyers that faced incoming fire from Iran while traversing some 500 miles through the Persian Gulf and the Strait of Hormuz. The U.S. carried out retaliatory strikes, but the president insists the ceasefire is still in place.
10: And that update from Fox's Aisha Hosni at the White House. Now, while that ceasefire reportedly continues, a peace deal is yet to be made between the U.S. and Iran, and President Trump says U.S. forces will do what's necessary in the conflict. 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
13: WMBD Radio Local News. I'm TJ Carson. 2 people have died after a domestic disturbance turned into an officer-involved shooting in downtown Peoria. Peoria Police says the incident happened in the area of Hamilton and Madison yesterday, just after 6:30 p.m. During the incident, an adult male allegedly shot a female victim. The responding officer then fired their weapon and struck the male suspect. Both the male and female were taken to a local hospital with life-threatening injuries and later died. Due to protocols, Illinois State Police is handling the investigation on both shootings. An app used by 2 Peoria area higher education institutions is back online. Canvas, which is used for posting grades, assignments, and exams at schools across the country, was hit by a hack on Thursday. Bradley University and Illinois Central College both use Canvas. Bradley University spokesperson Libby Derry confirms that Canvas service has since been restored after it was out for 6 hours Thursday afternoon and evening. Final exams and end-of-semester activities at Bradley are now proceeding as scheduled. There's no word yet about the impact of the Canvas hack at ICC. The Cup will be awarded at Carver Arena tonight. The Peoria Rivermen and the Evansville Thunderbolts will meet for Game 5 of the SPHL President's Cup Finals. The series is back in Peoria for the final game. That's after Evansville won at home twice earlier this week to even up the series. Puck drop is at 7:15 p.m. More news in 30 minutes or as it breaks, and always at WMBDRadio.com.
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2: The 25 News First Alert Forecast. We are looking for plenty of sunshine out there here today, and it is going to be a little bit more cloudy into this evening after a great day to get outside and enjoy. As for your Mother's Day tomorrow, we're looking to see more sunshine, but a little bit cooler. Temperatures near 70 degrees or just under it. And then we'll have a nice and clear day on Monday. Same thing, 70 degrees out there for us. Next rain chances on Tuesday with some showers and thunderstorms. I'm First Alert Meteorologist Austin Feig for WMBD Radio.
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13: Welcome to Week in Review, a recap of events and issues pertinent to Central Illinois. I'm WMBD Radio News' TJ Carson. A social media post from the head of school safety at Peoria Public Schools raised some eyebrows this week. In the post, Demario Boone lamented how a group of second grade students showed indifference to being in trouble over violent actions. Boone joined WMBD's The Greg and Dan Show this week to talk about his concerns and what people should do about them.
23: I'm always hopeful. That's why I do the job. And every day seeing things like this make me more hopeful that it's just more work to be done, that we're not finished. But what really broke my heart about it, in full disclosure, was just seeing eight young men who look like me, young black boys, that the issue was controlling emotions and being able to control anger. And that worried me a lot.
24: Okay, so we talk about it a lot, that there are problems in homes. A lot of people have problems in homes. That there are no or fewer role models for some of these young men to have. What does the community at large? What if Phil and I do? You know, we're older than you. We don't look like you. We didn't come from your background. I don't know what we do. I don't know what to do.
23: Yeah, and again, it's a whole community approach.
24: That's what I mean.
23: So it does have to start at home first, because these young men, you know, I don't know all of their home lives yet. Right. I've only called a couple parents and talked about putting resources in place for them. But when we have children as parents, we have to make sure that, yeah, we understand there's no rule book, there's no instruction manual, but children have to have these building blocks. When they're born, they have to have that affirmation. They have to experience certain things, you know. It's okay to experience Santa Claus. It's right. good to sit in front of the dinner right. table and eat together. And we understand there's a lot of factors that play into that. But as the village and as parents, we have to kind of own our issues too. Because a lot of parents that I speak to, you know, there's like, look, I'm struggling myself. Right. I need therapy myself. And people can just model that behavior. Adults need to model that behavior.
0: Chief, one of the things that I gleaned from what you posted, if I'm wrong, please correct me, but whatever these kids did, they did something wrong. But it seemed that equally as problematic, or maybe even more problematic, is that they didn't seem to care.
23: Mm-hmm.
0: And is that more preponderant among young people? Do you know? Is that what kind of grabbed you to write this post?
23: Yes. Yes, that was part of it. The one part was just seeing eight young men in there. For the same reasons of not being able to have self-control, but then the

0: That's a tough thing to teach from scratch, isn't it?
1: Yeah, it's very tough, and it's tough for school districts around the country to do that. I mean, we have your child for 8 hours. You have them for 16. 16 is always going to beat 8. So what they see at home, how adults deal with conflict, how parents post on Facebook and have arguments that are going to stay up there forever, how they see adults fight in the streets, you know, after bars or doing whatever, like those types of things our kids are going to see, and they're going to emulate that behavior. If mom and dad resolve conflict by screaming and fighting at the house, if somebody says something to me at school, I'm going to do the same thing.
2: Right.
1: And it's tough for us to undo that in just 8 hours when we're school. We have to teach you. You know, we're supposed to teach you math, science, those types of things. But we're finding out more and more we have to teach some social-emotional skills.
2: We're talking with Chief DeMario Boone, Peoria Public School District. He is the chief of the district for 10 years now, been in the district over 20. And one of the last paragraphs of that post that spurred us on to talk to you, the village needs to step it up. Because being at Peoria Public Schools for 20 years, I tell you, we're trying hard here. We love your children, even at times when you don't love us. Because sometimes there's pushback, right? You get pushback. Hey, that's my kid. Leave him alone.
1: Mm-hmm. Pushback is putting mildly. a lot of times, you know, yeah. And one thing Dr. Carratt, she did, Dr. Carratt has a knack of finding your superpower. So she'll kick a lot of parents to me when they're complaining. They'll send an email. They'll cuss out teachers. They'll cuss out staff, even at times get physical. And she's having me call these parents. And when I speak to them, yeah, they'll start off cussing me out and hate the district, this and that. And I approach it the same way I approach children that are having habitual issues. You know, I don't ask them, what's wrong with you? It's what happened to you. And parents aren't used to us asking, what happened to you?
2: Oh, that's good.
1: And I had a parent one time, I asked her, what's going on? What happened to you? And she's like, I can't even read at above a seventh grade level. So when you send me an email or you send me homework, I'm frustrated anyway.
0: Oh, man.
1: And I can't do this. And then I'm a single parent. I have three children. And then I don't know how to, I don't have therapy for myself. So this school district, that's why I said I love working for the school district. The things that we do, people don't even know the gravity of what we do, at the groceries we buy, the bills that we pay, the Ameren we pay, you know, just to try to get them on equal footing, just to teach their child in a building. And when those types of parents say, hey, I need this help, we're able to put support services as far as counseling and therapy in there to help the whole child.
2: One of the things I do want to plug real quick is my friend Dave Poles and Mr. Meisinger.
1: Amazing.
2: Do a literacy program.
1: Yeah.
2: Speaking to just what that woman said. Some parents they can't read, and they can't help their kids if they can't read well. And so there's a program in place that has found great success to help adults get back into the schoolroom for a minute and up that literacy game so that they can help their kids. You need us. You need me and Phil and everybody listening right now who may not be affiliated with the district whatsoever. Where I get lost, Chief, is I don't know exactly what to do.
1: Right. And, you know, everybody has their role that they can do.
2: Right.
1: One of the boards that I served on was Big Brothers Big Sisters.
2: That's a great one.
1: And the biggest issue is we didn't have enough bigs.
2: Right. There's always a list of about 150, a waiting list, I think.
1: Yeah, and kids are waiting for a year, 2 years for bigs.
2: Right.
1: That is a huge thing that we need. Volunteers in the schools. I don't care if you volunteer for a day just to read or do something like that. That was really huge. Also, the Peoria Public Schools Foundation. They take donations. A lot of those donations are going to the things that I'm talking about. You know, parents last minute need bills paid, need food in the refrigerator. Like, we are pillaging that foundation.
2: See, I was unaware of, until this morning, until 10 minutes ago when you said it, that there often is direct help to a parent. Mm-hmm. I didn't know that.
1: Mm-hmm. And, you know, when a child is at school and, you know, they're really sleepy, they're falling asleep in class or, you know, they're not as focused, and a lot of times they're coming there hungry. And, of course, we feed them there. But, you know, a lot of times there are great parents that are trying, but they're fighting against poverty. They're fighting against generational trauma. So it's just a tough hill to climb. So when we're getting in the homes and we're finding out the water's not working, like there's times where the water is just not working.
2: Right.
1: And we help with that. There's no food in the fridge. And we're helping with that. And just starting with those building blocks.

0: just to get them to a point where, okay, they can come to school a little bit more whole, and then injecting therapeutic services or counseling, like, that was huge for a lot of kids.
1: To the kids and to the parents?
0: Yeah. Both.
1: Yeah, both.
0: It's and Dr. Karat, that was one thing that I got from her, man. She's like, we're going to help the whole child. And at first, I'm like, what does that mean? You know, and it's helping at home and helping the family so that they, you know, can come to school and be educated without all of this trauma. Or we try to mitigate the trauma.
2: After the break, letter of no intent.
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4: 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He's the guy.
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2: Welcome back to Week in Review. I'm TJ Carson in the WMBD Radio Newsroom. The saga of Caroline Street continued this week. The Peoria Park District rejected a letter of intent with the Detweiler Playground Trust that included expanding public access through the marina. It's part of a battle to stop a sale of land in the area to O'Brien Steel. We'll hear portions of that discussion from this week's special meeting.
14: Since public session has ended, the board must address as the next agenda item the motion that was previously on the floor from the April 22nd to 2026 board meeting.
15: It was deferred.
14: That was deferred to the next meeting of the park district.
15: No, it was not.
14: The motion that was on the floor with regard to the approval of the resolution and letter of intent had been deferred to the next meeting of the park district.
15: The next regular meeting. No.
16: Regardless, it expired, so that was no longer available to the board to vote on. As part of direction received from this board, staff and legal counsel were directed to reach out to the trust to see if there was any willingness to extend that letter of intent. Edits were made to try to provide more clarification about the scope of the trust's intent tied to the green space and their investment therein. So as we move forward, there is currently, as Attorney Tompkins said, there was a motion on the floor from Trustee Silver related to that. Those documents, they have since been modified, so there does need to be, per Robert's Rules of Order, some direction to move us forward to have a conversation about these. Are you coming in to save us?
17: No. Not in that particular way. I also wanted to add in that to the extent Trustee Sierra has a valid reason for remote attendance, there's been no vote to allow him to participate in these proceedings. So if we wanted him to be able to vote.
18: We did that at the top of the meeting.
17: Okay, I missed it then.
16: Thanks for trying to keep us safe, though. I really appreciate that, Attorney Gunn.
15: I have a question.
19: Yes.
20: As the individual who provided the motion,
19: if you don't mind, I
20: just would like to say, as the mover of the original motion to approve, I should state that I'd like to amend my motion.
15: I have a point of order that new documents are under new business, so how can there be a motion from a prior meeting that has expired and that was deferred to the next regular meeting?
16: So we were given direction. That. We were given direction under Robert's Rules of Order, because that motion carried over, that we needed to amend, that you as the board needed to amend to move forward, because that is still sitting there. We have verified with legal counsel that wherever they sit on the agenda, they are appropriate for all of you to address tonight.
14: The special meeting has been called and the agenda had been set to address these two specific motions. The motion that for the approval of the resolution was on the table, subject to, and the board packet had been provided at that point in time.
15: Well, I am upset that we were not given adequate, as trustees, notice of what these parliamentary Robert's Rules of Order were that is allowing this, because perhaps we should just be bringing back that motion somehow with new,
20: that is an option
15: at a next regular meeting.
20: That is an option. As I understand it, we could make a motion to basically amend the original. But if there's objections to it, then we can go back and put through another motion that would go forward with trying to get the letter of intent.
19: If there's no objection, the board will use normal processes to consider resolution attachments with questions. So it's not being something that's voted on. Just giving you the opportunity to resolve your...
16: Resolve it.
15: Well,
16: resolve the Robert's Rule of Order.
20: No.
16: It still has to be addressed tonight.
19: Well, that's what he's getting ready to do.
15: I am absolutely confused.
14: So to the to the extent that there was a motion on the table from the prior board meeting that was deferred to the Park District's next meeting. The special meeting has been called, the agenda has been set, 48 hours notice was provided as to the items on that agenda. To the extent that the maker of the motion in the original board meeting wishes to amend that motion, he may do so. To the extent there's any objection, then a vote, formal vote may be called as to whether to allow the motion to be amended.
16: So the reality is that the idea that this could have been voted on May 13th is not true, in that expired. So the direction was to, by the board, was to staff to renegotiate and see if it was viable to reconsider a new letter of intent. While the bulk of the substance is the same, there were clarifying changes to that document. So the idea that effort actually died on April 23rd when that offer expired. So staff has been directed and a meeting has been scheduled per the direction of the board to address these items. And that's what we're trying to do tonight.
20: I put it down as a note of clarification in support of the letter of intent with the Detweiler Trust. Excuse me, I'm going to read this. I usually used to be good at spontaneous speaking, but now at my age, I don't do much anymore that's spontaneous. So I need to kind of make sure I get this right here. I believe it is time the board move forward and approve the proposed letter of intent. The document before us that we're going to see here reflects a meaningful compromise and thoughtful enhancements offered by the Detweiler Trust and O'Brien Steel, both of whom have acted in good faith in response to the concerns requests presented by the Park District. This issue is about balance and how we represent and serve all our constituents, including residents, neighborhood property owners, local businesses. Our responsibility is considered the broader interests of the entire community. Trustee Herent has been a steadfast advocate for those who oppose the Detweiler Trust proposal of sale of the to Brian Steele. Her efforts have brought forward many concerns that constituents have been putting forward, and it is appreciated, and it has contributed meaningfully to the dialogue and the improvements that were reflected in the new letter of intent. At the same time, the board must act now and approve this letter of intent because it secures long-term access to the trail on this property, provides a framework for collaboration with the Detweiler Trust to enhance and improve green space along the trail and the river, and proposes enhancements that will make the area more accessible, attractive, and beneficial to all park constituents. Our obligation is to act in the best interest of our entire community, and I believe this letter of intent, as written, strikes that balance and accomplishes that goal. And I'd also like to say that I appreciate the hard work that's went into this with the Park District staff, who spent many, many hours trying to put this together, and many, many discussions with us to basically how we're going to do this. And we are at a point now where I think we need to make a vote.
15: Yes, I will be opposing this motion. I handed out to all of you, and some members of the public probably have this, my thoughts about why we should not be supporting this motion. And I'll just speak to item three right now, just in the for time for the public to hear, because these were the items of importance, of greatest importance to me in making this decision. When I looked at the letter of intent revisions, we met. Director Cahill and I met, and there were, based on our board discussion at our retreat, there were revisions to the April 22nd documents that were sent to the Detweiler Trust, sort of address the considerations and concerns that we had. And one of the additions, the revisions that we requested, was adding that the trust would fund additions to Track 3, the accessible parking on the north, picnic shelter, fishing dock, with evaluation of the ability to add a playground. And we secondarily asked the trust to warrant that it has the appropriate easement access land outside of our agreements to allow for both the pedestrian 14-foot trail and vehicular access to the planned parking lot in that northern part of the marina green space area. The May 6th, the resolutions and letter of intent that we have right now removes the above meaning and intention with the wording that the Detweiler Trust has good faith intention to fund subject to feasibility and the annual budget, accessible parking on the north, the shelter, the fishing dock, etc.
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0: Today at Denver International Airport, a woman was struck on the runway by a departing Frontier Airlines flight late last night. Fox's Madeline Rivera.
21: Denver airport officials say that pedestrian jumped the perimeter fence and was hit while crossing the runway. She has not been identified, is not believed to be an employee of the airport.
0: The woman was partially sucked into the jet's engine. That started an engine fire. The plane's crew aborted takeoff. Passengers were evacuated on the slides, some suffering minor injuries in the process. Three-day ceasefire between Russia and Ukraine continues. President Trump hopes it's extended.
22: It's the worst thing since World War II in terms of life. 25,000 young soldiers every month. It's crazy. So it could very well be.
0: The president says the deal includes a prisoner swap of 100 prisoners from both sides. 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
2: WMBD Radio Local News, I'm TJ Carson. An annual music festival outside of Chillicothe will not be taking place again this year. In a statement on its website, the organizers of Summer Camp announced yesterday that the event has been canceled for 2026. The message cites unforeseen financial circumstances with a third-party service provider, adding that it was placed in a position that it could not safely run the festival. Organizers are asking ticket holders to refer to the point of purchase for refunds or credits. The last full edition of Summer Camp was in 2023. A teenage boy is in stable condition after reportedly being shot in the face last night in Peoria's West Bluff. Peoria Police says officers found the 17-year-old in the area of Thrush and Broadway just before 10 p.m. Officers rendered aid to the victim before he was taken to a local hospital. An investigation into the shooting continues. The Illinois Senate has advanced a bill that would ensure students who commit sexually violent crimes can be expelled from school. Capital News Illinois reports the bill would require an expulsion of at least 1 year for students who initiate sexual assault, or at least 6 months for initiating non-consensual sexual acts. The bill would apply to incidents that occur at school, school-related events, and on-school property, such as buses. Springfield Republican Steve McClure filed the bill after an incident in Taylorville last year where a girl was sexually assaulted by an older male student on a bus. More news in 30 minutes, or as it breaks, and always at WMBDRadio.com.
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24: The 25 News First Alert Forecast. We are looking for plenty of sunshine out there here today, and it is going to be a little bit more cloudy into this evening after a great day to get outside and enjoy. As for your Mother's Day tomorrow, we're looking to see more sunshine, but a little bit cooler, temperatures near 70 degrees or just under it. And then we'll have a nice and clear day on Monday, same thing, 70 degrees out there for us. Next rain chances on Tuesday with some showers and thunderstorms. I'm First Alert Meteorologist Austin Feig for WMBD Radio.
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2: Welcome back to Week in Review. I'm TJ Carson in the WMBD Radio Newsroom. The Washington City Council this week approved a ban of kratom in some capacities. The measure approved by aldermen bans the sale of synthetic kratom for everyone and natural kratom to those under 21.
4: The provision set forth in Section 3 of the ordinance providing for amending Section 38-275E3 of the City Code with respect to age 21 entry requirements shall be effective 45 days after passage, approval, and publication of the ordinance. The provision set forth in Section 3 of the ordinance providing for amended Section 38-275E6 of the City Code certificate requirements shall be effective 45 days after the passage, approval, and publication of this ordinance. All other provisions of this ordinance shall be in full force and effect from and after its passage, approval, and publication in a manner provided by law.
5: Do I have a motion to approve?
6: Motion to approve, Smith.
7: Second, Sluter.
5: Motion to approve, Smith. Second, Sluter. Any questions or comments?
6: Mayor.
5: Alderperson Smith.
6: I'm just wondering, I have a question for the chief. How will we, or how will this be policed after 45 days? How will we go about knowing if these businesses are following protocol that's set up?
8: One of the things that we've done over the past year is prepare to enforce age of sale requirements, and this is going to be right along with that program. And so first thing we would do is notify shop owners of the existence of the ordinance, and I'll note that the 45-day requirement or the 45-day tolling of certain requirements. It does not apply to the highly concentrated products. It doesn't say that the natural products don't have to meet labeling requirements. They don't have to meet the certification requirements. So, I'm sorry, your question about enforcement is, yeah, it's going to take some work, and we'll have to enforce it, and we'll start with more contact with the shop owners to tell them that this is what the ordinance is once it's published, and then these are the requirements that are told for 45 days so that they have some notice that this is coming.
5: Alderperson Moss.
9: So just if you could restate or clarify, there some of what are being asked to approve here will be in effect immediately, and some of it will not.
8: Correct. The parts that are told for 45 days are the minimum entry age to any business that sells, in this case, it would be natural kratom. The only shops that I know of in Washington that sell that are the smoke shops that already tell me that that's their entry age anyway. And there is a possibility then that the, say, the gas stations, for example, they may have natural kratom products. They certainly have the concentrate products. The concentrate products have to go away immediately. If they have a natural kratom product, they can continue to sell that for 45 days, and they wouldn't have to reduce or have that 21 age of entry, say, to a gas station or a convenience store. If they choose to continue to sell the natural kratom products, they would have to change their entry age.
9: Okay. Thanks for the clarification.
5: Alderperson Martin.
10: So is there a reason why we wouldn't just give 45 days for this to take effect in its entirety?
8: This is a bit of a compromise, but part of the ordinance is, and part of the discussion from residents and even among the council, as I understood the consensus, was that these are products that are not good for the city. They're a nuisance product, and there wasn't a reason to toll the requirements for everything. The natural products that are going to continue to be sold, subject to certification requirements, there wasn't a reason, an overwhelming reason, to cause a great loss to these businesses that were operating legally. They're still subject to the limits in the ordinance, but apparently it is very difficult to find suppliers that are willing to provide a per-batch certification that each batch is tested. So with the debate over the cannabis dispensary, the state requires that each batch be tested. They don't, you know, test it once a year or something like that. We're looking for the same thing from the Kratom product. And it's just the kind of a marketplace where it's difficult to find that.
10: So the current stock of natural Kratom that they have, that doesn't meet the requirement?
8: They don't have per batch or per lot certification from the manufacturer. They do have labeling on the packaging that expresses what that is. The consumer, the retailer are trusting that labeling. What the ordinance would require in 45 days from passage and publication is lab testing, essentially. If you think of, you know, you buy a box of cereal, there's an ingredient list on it. That ingredient list may tell you what percentage of the cereal is corn or oats. The difference would be that this box of cereal would require a lab test to prove that that ingredient list is correct and that it is correct for that particular lot of product.
10: I get how that would be good, but that you're saying that it doesn't, that would exist right now.
8: No, I'm just saying that it is of limited availability. And so these retailers have stocked from a number of different suppliers. They didn't ask for a certificate of analysis. They have to find suppliers that can ship to Illinois that can also provide the certificate of analysis. This is, for example, it's very similar to a statewide law in Utah. So my expectation and their expectation is that they'll be able to find suppliers. This gives them time to do that, as well as time to not take a significant loss on product they already have stocked.
10: I think I agree with the, or I'm okay with, you know, banning the synthetic, although I think it should be more of the amount of it, or the potency. But I think it should just be okay to sell the natural product. I guess I would need more time and information on how significant that is. I guess I would be for delaying that longer for them, for just the natural product. But I think the 21 entry should stay, because if you want to sell that kind of stuff, then you got to be 21 to enter. But I guess I didn't understand that before, so my apologies. But I think that should be longer, I guess, or stricken. But I guess maybe you could explain why that's so significant, just because your ability to know that it's not fake.
8: It's a measure for the consumer, and it's also a measure that would assist us in enforcement in good faith. This is a market where you have suppliers that don't last, short-term suppliers go out of business, and the just that having some trustworthy, having some trust that that label is correct would be bolstered by third-party testing.
2: After the break, the toy chest.
7: Let's hear it from the homeowner who used Woodfront Kitchens in their recent renovation.
11: Some things we didn't like about our kitchen was...
12: It was definitely dark. It felt very closed in. Function-wise, we knew we wanted to keep the same layout, but definitely changes.
11: Our home was built in 1978, so the functionality has obviously changed over the years. Being able to add an island and just maximizing the space was definitely a key component.
12: When the remodel started, they were here right at 8 o'clock, which was promised to us.
11: It was nice being able to walk down every day after the guys were done working and see what they had been working on all day. The quality of work they've done, the cabinetry transformation has just been really nice, and most people wouldn't be able to tell from looking at it, but there is new cabinets as well as older ones, and you definitely cannot tell the difference.
12: It just makes me feel good when we walk in, we see it every day. We feel like it was definitely worth it.
7: Call 309-682-7600, click on woodfrontkitchens.com, or visit the Prairie Home Alliance showroom in Washington.
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2: 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I'm TJ Carson in the WMBD Radio Newsroom. 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
29: It's amazing. We're almost halfway through our semi-quincentennial celebration year. We're already in May. And it's been amazing to watch these exhibitions come. We are our fifth major exhibition into the year. We started off in November of last year with Everly Davis's self-curated Joyful Resistance, celebrating artists, authors, philosophers, and black culture moved to, of course, Ken Burns' Promise of Liberty, co-curated by Seth Kaller, which hosts over 250 objects and documents of American history, which has blown the roof off with mentions in the Wall Street Journal and the New York Times. We're moving. And then, of course, our entire series of Peoria Plays America, celebrating performers and achievement in both popular culture and in sports, which is ongoing throughout the year and has been pretty exciting. We have Dan Fogelberg up right now. So if you haven't seen that, make sure and see it. And last but not least, Christopher Marley's Exquisite Creatures from Art Bridges has been transformational in terms of thinking about life and science and how that kind of merges into art. So we continue with this amazing exhibition, Toytopia, which has been headed up by our curator of science, Renee Kerrigan, who has more in store for the museum as the year moves forward. So without further delay, let's welcome and hear more about Toytopia from Renee Kerrigan.
0: Good morning, everyone, and thank you for being at the Peoria Riverfront Museum today. I'm very excited to help us celebrate and open Toytopia, which will be a lot of fun for children of all ages, people of all generations throughout Central Illinois this summer. Toytopia invites us to think about the nature of play. Do you remember your favorite childhood toy? Toy historian Chris Brine, who we will have a chance to learn with and enjoy this weekend, argues that the way we love to play as children affects the life we have as an adult. There's examples of a young boy who loved to play with Barbies, who went on to become a costume designer on Broadway, or a child who was very good at a balancing toy and went on to be the winningest player in the WNBA. So childhood toys, they predict the way we will love to spend our time as adults and also become shared cultural experiences. Play with other children prepares us for how to navigate the world in the future. Learning through play is how all humans are built to learn. It is practice for tomorrow. Playing unlocks essential skills, allowing children to think, negotiate, adapt to new rules, and try again when something doesn't go our way. Every child knows how to play from around the world, and adults do too. Every child is born a scientist, investigating the world around them through experiential play. I know children of all ages will enjoy playing this summer at the Peoria Riverfront Museum with Toytopia, where you can explore toys from history into the present and play with your families. Thank you so much, and we are excited to share it with all of you. John, I'd love to have you come back up and welcome our sponsors, who we are grateful for helping us bring this exhibition to the museum.
1: Thanks, Renee. And, you know, I was talking about this a little bit earlier, but our unique multidisciplinary approach to a singular mission, unleashing the full talent and genius of every individual. That is what we do with every tool in the toolbox of this museum. That is why we are really on the rise as a national museum. And we are proud to partner today with two national brands, nationally successful enterprises that are in our community. And I'm going to bring them up. First, PNC, who is such a longtime partner of ours at this museum, one of our largest corporate donors in the history of the museum. The regional president, Brian Ray, has served in pretty much every leadership position on the board of directors as well. Brian finishing out his ninth year on the board, and we're so proud of all that he has done to lead, and his partner in progress, Jenna Wiesner, is with us today to represent PNC. Please help me welcome an alumna of the staff of the Peoria Riverfront Museum, who now serves in high corporate rank, Jenna Wiesner, PNC.
3: Thank you. Good morning. So like John said, my name is Jenna Wiesner. I am the Client Community Relations Director at PNC Bank. And on behalf of PNC, it is a pleasure to be here as we celebrate the Midwest debut of Toytopia at the Peoria Riverfront Museum, an imaginative, interactive experience that brings together generations through the universal language of play. At PNC, we are proud to be a longtime supporter of the Peoria Riverfront Museum and the outstanding work it does to bring meaningful learning experiences to our community. This museum isn't just a place to visit. It's a place where curiosity is sparked, creativity is nurtured, and connections are made. An open invitation to explore the art, science, and engineering behind the toys that have shaped generations. Toytopia captures that spirit perfectly. What makes this exhibit especially powerful is its ability to connect fun and discovery. It reminds us of something simple, but deeply important. One of the most meaningful ways we learn at any age is through play, like Renee mentioned. Whether you're building, experimenting, solving problems, or simply sharing memories, Toytopia turns hands-on fun into a lasting impact. That mission aligns closely with what we care about at PNC. We believe in investing in opportunities that strengthen our communities, support education, and create shared experiences that bring people together. Exhibits like this not only inspire young minds, they help position Peoria as a vibrant destination for innovation, culture, and family engagement. It's also especially meaningful that Toytopia is part of the museum's America 250 celebration, marking our nation's 250th anniversary. This exhibition highlights American creativity and imagination in a way that is approachable, joyful, and inclusive. Qualities that reflect the best of our shared story. We're grateful to partner with the Peoria Riverfront Museum and fellow supporters to make experiences like this possible for families across Central Illinois. So whether you're rediscovering a favorite childhood toy or introducing a new generation to the joy of play, we hope that Toytopia leaves you inspired or maybe a little amazed. So thank you and enjoy the experience.
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0: Death on the runway. I'm Jack Callahan, Fox News. A woman struck by a passenger jet taking off from Denver's International Airport late last night following a security breach. Fox's Madeline Rivera reports.
1: Frontier Airlines says flight 4345 was taking off for Los Angeles from Denver when it hit a pedestrian on the runway around 11:20 p.m. local time. In air traffic control recording, the pilot can be heard reporting the incident and saying there was an engine fire. Smoke was reported in the cabin, forcing the crew to begin an evacuation via slides. Airport officials say the Denver Fire Department quickly put out that fire, and emergency crews bused the passengers back to the terminal.
0: Denver airport officials say a woman hopped a perimeter fence and was crossing the runway when she was struck, and it's reported she was at least partially sucked into the jet's engine. An investigation now underway. Transportation Secretary Sean Duffy saying no one should ever trespass on an airport. Iran and the U.S. trading more blows in the Persian Gulf, testing the limits of the fragile ceasefire, as Fox's Ashley Webster tells us from Tel Aviv.
2: There has been plenty of military action around the Strait of Hormuz. The very latest saw a U.S. F/A-18 Super Hornet fire on two empty Iranian-flagged oil tankers that were heading towards a port in Iran. Both vessels were disabled. Let's not forget there is a ceasefire in existence, but apparently it's a little shaky. Now, according to Central Command, the blockade is preventing more than 70 tankers capable of transporting more than 13 billion dollars worth of oil from entering Iranian ports.
0: President Trump says a peace deal with Iran could be signed soon. State Department sanctioning four Chinese-based entities accused of supporting Iran's military operations during the U.S. Operation Epic Fury. Firms allegedly providing satellite imagery. 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
3: WMBD Radio Local News. I'm T.J. Carson. Two people have died after a domestic disturbance turned into an officer-involved shooting in downtown Peoria. Peoria Police says the incident happened in the area of Hamilton and Madison yesterday just after 6:30 p.m. During the incident, an adult male allegedly shot a female victim. The responding officer then fired their weapon and struck the male suspect. Both the male and female were taken to a local hospital with life-threatening injuries and later died. Due to protocols, Illinois State Police is handling the investigation on both shootings. An app used by two Peoria-area higher education institutions is back online. Canvas, which is used for posting grades, assignments, and exams at schools across the country, was hit by a hack on Thursday. Bradley University and Illinois Central College both use Canvas. Bradley University spokesperson Libby Derry confirms that Canvas service has since been restored after it was out for 6 hours Thursday afternoon and evening. Final exams and end-of-semester activities at Bradley are now proceeding as scheduled. There's no word yet about the impact of the Canvas hack at ICC. The Cup will be awarded at Carver Arena tonight. The Peoria Rivermen and the Evansville Thunderbolts will meet for Game 5 of the SPHL President's Cup Finals. The series is back in Peoria for the final game. That's after Evansville won at home twice earlier this week to even up the series. Puck drop is at 7:15 p.m. More news in 30 minutes or as it breaks, and always at WMBDRadio.com.
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6: The 25 News First Alert Forecast. We are looking for plenty of sunshine out there here today, and it is going to be a little bit more cloudy into this evening after a great day to get outside and enjoy. As for your Mother's Day tomorrow, we're looking to see more sunshine, but a little bit cooler. Temperatures near 70 degrees or just under it. And then we'll have a nice and clear day on Monday. Same thing, 70 degrees out there for us. Next rain chances on Tuesday with some showers and thunderstorms. I'm First Alert Meteorologist Austin Feig for WMBD Radio.
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15: So when I saw this story, I was like, oh my gosh, I can so relate to this because this actually happened to me. You know, Mr. Wonderful, Kevin O'Leary from Shark Tank.
16: Of course.
15: He was out talking about, he was interviewing some guy, and then on the Zoom call, suddenly in the background, the kid's mother shows up and says, oh, you know, I'm here for the interview too.
16: Oh.
15: And then Kevin O'Leary said, you know what, we're going to call a stop to this right now. Okay. Mom cannot be in the interview with you.
16: Why not?
15: You know, when it happened to me, this 23-year-old guy showed up. I don't even remember what he was interviewing for, but it was like maybe even 2 or 3 years ago.
16: Okay.
15: So he shows up and Amber says, he's here with his mother. And I'm like, what do you mean his mother? So sure enough, they both come in my conference room and I said, you know, hi, can I help you? Why are you here with your son? And she said, I am here for moral support.
16: Well, you usually do the moral support when you're waiting in the parking lot in the car.
15: Exactly. And then she was so offended when I said, well, if you want me to interview your son, you just have to go downstairs and wait in the lobby.
16: And did she?
15: Yes, but she gave me that stink eye.
16: Did you hire the person?
15: What do you think?
16: I know the answer is no. But did the mother factor into the decision or they just weren't right for the job?
15: The mother, well, he was kind of a mousy guy.
16: Okay.
15: And so that was a big part because, you know, being around all of us here, you can't be mousy.
16: No.
15: Okay. Because you're just going to get steamrolled right over.
16: But isn't a lot of people in the IT industry mousy?
15: Yeah, a lot of them.
16: It must be hard. Or you do a good job of just bringing them out of their mouse hole.
15: Exactly. As it turns out, 3 out of 4 Gen Zers in a recent survey say that they have brought their parents to an interview.
16: That's too many.
15: Okay. 40% have mom or dad respond to whatever the HR person writes back. Okay, so.
16: I mean, I'm living that right now.
15: Are you?
16: Mackenzie came up to me and she's like, hey, this college wants me to come out for a softball tryout. Can you write an email to respond back to them?
15: And you did?
16: Of course.
15: Okay, see, okay, because Ian used to do that to me. And I'd say, you know, you got to write it yourself. But if you want me to look at it afterwards, I'll do it.
16: No, I just wanted to get it over with.
15: Or you could just do ChatGPT.
16: Well, of course, that's what I did.
15: Yeah, I know. And on that happy note, welcome, ladies and gentlemen. After all, this is the nation's largest, best, award-winning show, the biggest show about all things digital. I'm, of course, America's beloved digital goddess, Kim Komando, here with you once again. And joining me is my co-host, Andrew Babinski. Hello there, Andrew. And
16: hi,
15: you can
16: Kim.
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7: A pedestrian is struck and killed on a runway. I'm Carmen Roberts, Fox News.
8: Now, Frontier 4345, we're stopping on the runway. We just hit somebody. We have an engine fire.
9: Frontier 4345, I see that.
7: Denver airport officials say the person hit by a Frontier Airlines jet last night scaled a perimeter fence and dashed out onto the runway just as the plane was taking off at high speed.
10: The Denver airport also reporting that 12 people have been reported to have minor injuries. Five of them were transported to local hospitals. Audio from air traffic control captured the moment that a pilot reported the collision. He said there was an engine fire. Frontier says there was smoke in the cabin, but airport officials say the Denver Fire Department, they were able to quickly put that fire out.
7: And Fox's Madeline Rivera reporting, no name released, but authorities don't believe the victim was an airport employee. Fighting flares again between the U.S. and Iran as Washington awaits an answer from Tehran on a peace proposal. Fox's Lucas Tomlinson has more from Dubai.
11: Now, all was calm today in the UAE after three different missile and drone attacks from Iran earlier this week, and after U.S. destroyers came under attack in the Strait of Hormuz on two separate occasions. On the latter, Secretary of State Marco Rubio said U.S. forces launched a...
12: Only stupid countries don't shoot back when you're shot at. And we're not a stupid country.
11: And a senior British official telling our own Brett Baer the UK is getting in on the action, dispatching a Type 45 destroyer to the region. HMS Dragon has air defense capability, but cannot launch land attack missiles like our destroyers fire those Tomahawk cruise missiles. And the French have sent their only aircraft carrier to the Red Sea after a recent transit through the Suez Canal.
7: And Alabama Republicans asked the U.S. Supreme Court to clear the way for the state to pursue new congressional voting maps. 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
13: WMBD Radio Local News. I'm TJ Carson. Two people have died after a domestic disturbance turned into an officer-involved shooting in downtown Peoria. Peoria Police says the incident happened in the area of Hamilton and Madison yesterday, just after 6:30 p.m. During the incident, an adult male allegedly shot a female victim. The responding officer then fired their weapon and struck the male suspect. Both the male and female were taken to a local hospital with life-threatening injuries and later died. Due to protocols, Illinois State Police is handling the investigation on both shootings. An app used by two Peoria area higher education institutions is back online. Canvas, which is used for posting grades, assignments, and exams at schools across the country, was hit by a hack on Thursday. Bradley University and Illinois Central College both use Canvas. Bradley University spokesperson Libby Derry confirms that Canvas service has since been restored after it was out for 6 hours Thursday afternoon and evening. Final exams and end-of-semester activities at Bradley are now proceeding as scheduled. There's no word yet about the impact of the Canvas hack at ICC. The Cup will be awarded at Carver Arena tonight. The Peoria Rivermen and the Evansville Thunderbolts will meet for Game 5 of the SPHL President's Cup Finals. The series is back in Peoria for the final game. That's after Evansville won at home twice earlier this week to even up the series. Puck drop is at 7:15 p.m. More news in 30 minutes or as it breaks, and always at WMBDRadio.com.
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14: The 25 News First Alert Forecast. We are looking for plenty of sunshine out there here today, and it is going to be a little bit more cloudy into this evening after a great day to get outside and enjoy. As for your Mother's Day tomorrow, we're looking to see more sunshine, but a little bit cooler, temperatures near 70 degrees or just under it. And then we'll have a nice and clear day on Monday, same thing, 70 degrees out there for us. Next rain chances on Tuesday with some showers and thunderstorms. I'm First Alert Meteorologist Austin Feig for WMBD Radio.
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19: All right, let's do it. The Markley Van Camp and Robin Show. Jamie Markley, David Van Camp, Scott Robbins.
20: Hey!
19: Okay.
20: Yeah.
19: We're not going to start with Iran today.
20: Okay.
19: No. Let's do something else near and dear to your heart, yeah. Scott. Go ahead, David.
20: Hantavirus.
21: Oh, God. Right. See, here we go. Here we go. I see three states in the U.S. now reporting cases of hantavirus. It's like, oh, man.
19: It's going to be okay.
21: Well, then they have the doctor on say, well, this is nothing like the pandemic for coronavirus. This is much different. And
22: well, then also, like, a lot of, like, 40 people on that boat.
21: Yes.
22: That was ground zero. Well, they scattered into the wind before the outbreak was confirmed.
21: Exactly.
22: And they don't know where they are.
21: No, they don't
22: know.
21: Where they are. And you know what got me this morning when I heard the term contact tracing come up again?
19: Oh, boy.
21: No! No!
22: Yeah. Well, the World Health Organization, there's one of the people there, Maria von Kerkhove, is trying to calm people down, okay, Scott? Trying to calm you down in particular when it comes to that boat that was hit with a deadly hantavirus outbreak.
19: Okay.
23: This is not coronavirus. This is a very different virus. We know this virus. Hantaviruses have been around for quite a while. There's a lot of detail that we know. I'm going to ask Anais to come in and say this, but I want to be unequivocal here. This is not SARS-CoV-2. This is not the start of a COVID pandemic. This is an outbreak that we see on a ship. There's a confined area. We have 5 confirmed cases so far. We completely understand why these questions are coming, and we are trying to provide all of the information that we can. That's why we're having a press conference here, to give accurate information, and we're grateful for all of those out there who are asking these types of questions, but this is not the same situation we were in 6 years ago.
21: Yeah, okay.
24: You're really attacking not only Dr. Anthony Fauci, you're attacking science.
21: It is. It's a nightmare. It is a start of a disaster movie.
22: You know what? I wasn't worried about it until I heard the World Health Organization saying I shouldn't be worried about
21: it. Exactly. Yeah, like, me too.
22: Wait a minute.
21: Me too. These people are liars.
19: Yeah.
24: And right now, people should not be walking. There's no reason to be walking around with a mask. When you're in the middle of
19: March 2020, okay? There's no reason. A month and a half later.
24: There's no doubt
0: that wearing masks protects you and gets you to be protected.
21: Unbelievable.
0: So it's people protecting each other.
1: Mm-hmm. Yeah.
21: Yeah, I understand them trying to tamp down the pandemic panic that we have.
1: Yeah.
21: However, if
1: you're snake bit, you're snake bit, that's what it is.
21: Credibility at all.
1: I know, that's the thing. I think we're going
22: to
1: be all right.
22: Yeah, it's a good thing that the World Health Organization did like a top to bottom house cleaning to try to restore some level of credit. Wait a minute. No, all the same people are there.
21: Exactly.
1: No one gets fired.
22: Yeah.
21: No.
1: Maybe one straggler here and there.
21: Lifetime gig at the WHO.
1: There you go.
21: Yep.
1: Okay. So there's the update on that.
21: Dang it.
1: Now you're telling me it's genocide to prove citizenship to vote? Who said that?
22: Yes, well, Democrats in Minnesota state legislature voted down a bill that would require cleaning up the voter rolls, verifying things like U.S. citizenship for people registered to vote, also verifying that they're still alive. Democrats are against that. They don't want to kick dead people off the voter rolls. It's insanity.
21: They should have an afterlife.
1: They need dead people and illegals to vote, right. Okay?
21: They've got a big coalition of afterlife, too. That's a huge group. Yeah.
1: Yeah.
22: Minnesota Representative Lee Finke, he's a dude who claims to be a woman, and said verifying eligibility for voting is genocide, but also chastised fellow Democrats who kept up this lie during the debate that, you know, verifying U.S. citizenship would prevent married women from voting. And he says that's not very loving. You can't just single out married women.
1: Okay, roll it.
2: Our demography, when we think about people, we think about married people differently than we think about

0: the things that we think we might be doing to make life easier for citizens often redound on my community in a way that is eradicationist, frankly.
1: Eradicationist.
2: Yeah, you look confused.
3: What do you want me? I mean, what do you want me to say? What do you? How do you want me to think?
2: Well, he wants you to play pretend along with him,
3: but
2: and realize that it's not fair to him or her or whatever. What they want.
3: Yes,
2: David. Remember, a couple of years ago, your daughter thought she was a dinosaur. I mean, just pretend.
1: Oh yeah, yeah.
2: I don't think there's ever been a study that you had a bunch of adults take a kid and then have them believe year after year they're a dinosaur.
1: Right.
2: But I'm guessing it's pretty damaging.
1: Yes.
2: At some point in time. And that's all I can think with a case like this. People lean into this dude and his gender dysphoria. Oh yeah, you're absolutely a woman. And this is the result of this at the end.
1: Yes.
3: I remember my mother used to keep track of what I would say I wanted to be growing up. She would start asking the question, like in kindergarten or whatever.
2: Really?
3: The first thing I wanted to be was a cowboy.
2: Wow.
3: And so she went out and bought me a six gun and a hat and boots.
2: Okay.
3: You know, a little cap gun or whatever.
2: Yeah.
3: But, you know, I grew out of that, Jamie, because I didn't end up being a cowboy.
2: What was the next thing you wanted to be?
3: A baseball player, shortstop for the Chicago Cubs or something. You know, it's crazy.
2: And you didn't give that up till when? Junior year?
3: Well, yeah.
2: Like something like that?
3: I got tapped on the shoulder like most people do.
2: I gotcha.
3: But, yeah, I mean, you know, we all go through those things, right?
2: Yeah,
3: and we grow out of them. And,
2: there's a realization that's not going to happen.
3: It's biologically impossible in some cases, but now it isn't. So,
2: wow.
3: But okay. The weird...
2: But it's genocide.
1: Yes. It's genocide.
2: Yeah.
1: To require trans people to prove that they're citizens in order to vote.
2: Okay, well, it's early in the show just to lean into the insanity, but I'll give you one that I happened to hear this morning. It was from yesterday's The View. If you can make sense of what Whoopi Goldberg is saying here,
3: okay,
2: I would appreciate it, because I'm not quite sure what she's talking about. I mean, she still thinks that taxpayers are going to pay for the ballroom. She is over the moon about the freaking ballroom.
3: Oh, yeah, she is. Ballroom, yeah.
2: Holy cow. But
4: the bottom line is, the people who are getting hit are us.
5: Mm-hmm.
4: We're getting hit. Mm-hmm. The people have the easiest time saying, yeah, we'll go to the taxpayers and get them to build the ballroom. We'll go to the taxpayers and get them to do this. They'll pay for this. And you know what? I'm sorry. You know, I need y'all to just stay over there so we can get on with our lives, so we can take care of our families, because the bottom line is, we will do whatever we have to do to take care of our own. That's what's going to happen.
5: Yeah.
4: And you know, you can continue to spiral out of control. We're not going to spiral. The United States of America is not going to spiral with you. The people are saying, you know what, farmers are saying, we don't like what's going on. People who said, I voted for him and I don't like what's going on. This is a sign. And if you can't see the writing on the wall.
2: Okay. So I know weed is legal in many places.
1: Man.
2: But can you make heads or tail of what she's talking
1: that went
2: about?
1: All over the place. I would say
3: I'm not even sure what that was about.
1: Yeah. There are, you know, some Republicans who are saying yes for the bunker part of the ballroom project.
2: Okay.
1: They want to allocate money for that. Just the bunker part. But yeah, I don't know. And honestly, I'd rather pay for the ballroom than pay for 15 million illegal aliens to get food stamps.
2: 100%.
1: So that's where I'm at.
3: I was confused by the whole thing.
2: Yeah, me too. I'm like, maybe you guys can make heads or tails of that one. I don't know. That's the news division of ABC.
3: The spiral thing.
2: I don't know.
3: I don't know what that was all about.
2: Is that the Iran war? Is it the economy? I don't know.
3: I'm not really sure.
2: Yeah. Yeah.
3: Man, if there's ever a reason to keep voting for Republicans, it's that.
2: Well, Joy Behar's convinced that the Republicans are going to rig the midterms.
1: Oh, yeah, of course.
2: They're going to steal it. Sounds like an election denier. But anyway, other things out there. Oh, the L.A. mayoral debate. That was something, huh?
3: They did that back-to-back nights?
1: Yeah.
3: That's wild. I didn't even know that.
1: Well, no, there was a CNN debate on with the
2: governors.
1: Governors.

0: race. Yeah.
1: Yeah. Yeah. And then there was the mayor. Yeah.
2: The mayor's race after
1: two
2: that.
1: Different
2: okay.
1: Ones.
2: Thank
1: yeah.
2: goodness. Yeah.
0: But yeah, this is the debate for the candidates running to be the next mayor of Los Angeles. They were asked about a proposal hitting the LA City Council that would allow non-citizens to vote in local elections. Not explicitly illegal aliens, but non-citizens. In order, you'll hear the question, then you'll hear Spencer Pratt, who's been making a whole lot of noise.
1: Oh, yeah.
0: Current Mayor Karen Bass and challenger Nithya Raman.
1: All right, roll it.
3: This is a yes or no question, an answer. So there's an LA council member. He wants voters to decide. He is saying that non-citizens, should they be allowed to vote in local elections? Is this a yes or no, Mr. Pratt?
4: No.
3: Mayor Bass.
4: It depends. It's not a yes or no.
3: Yeah. Depends on what?
1: What?
4: Well, first of all, when you say non-citizens, it doesn't mean they're illegal. It doesn't mean they're undocumented. They could have green cards. They could be here perfectly legal. And there's a lot of states and cities that do that on very, very local elections. We have to see what the councilman is proposing.
3: Councilmember Bremen.
5: Yeah, I would say, again, it does depend. In other places, school boards have
6: it was a yes
5: non-citizens.
6: Yes or no?
5: Non-citizens
3: who vote. Mr. Fred, I have a question for
5: who
3: you.
5: Are residents
3: you told
5: who vote
3: NBC
5: for
3: News.
5: These?
1: Oh my goodness!
0: And all of a sudden, the moderator just moves on. It's like, well, wait a minute. That kind of is a yes or no question.
2: It is.
1: Yes. Well, it depends. What do you mean? How about no?
0: Yeah,
1: it's pretty simple.
2: If they're here illegally and they're going to vote for me, well,
1: yeah. Then we want them.
2: Yeah.
1: Okay. All right. And then you have some levity, David, with all the insanity.
0: I do. I wanted to bring this in. I found this yesterday. I thought it was hilarious. A kindergarten teacher who took things that students have said to her and then turned it into a gospel song. This is Mrs. Brittany.
1: This sounds very interesting. Yeah. All right. Roll it.

0: That's fantastic.
1: We all needed that.
0: Look for that on our Facebook page later, okay, or social media, David. Yeah. 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
1: That was perfect, dude. 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All right, a lot of updates to get to in the five stories we're watching today coming right up.
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9: Number five, this was an awkward question. YouGov asked people if they think they could take Trump in a fist fight. Because he had made a joke in the Oval Office to like an eight-year-old kid. Like, do you think we could take each other? And he's like, I wouldn't want to do it. I'd be embarrassed. Made a joke about it. 55% of Americans overall said, yeah, they could take the president in a fist fight. 71% of Democrat women said yes.
0: What a shocker.
9: Yeah. While just 46% of Republican men said they could beat up the president.
10: Only 46%?
9: Yeah.
10: What were the ages of this?
9: YouGov poll. I didn't see the age breakdown.
0: How stoned are those people over there doing those polls to come up with that one?
9: Yeah.
0: Here's what we got to do, man. We'll just ask them if they could beat him in a fight.
9: You think you could beat up a 79-year-old man?
0: Man, yeah.
10: That's hilarious. 46% of Republicans, is that low? Republicans have a low T problem?
9: Well, you got respect for the office, you know?
0: I guess that's probably most of it.
9: Number four, Minnesota Democrats shut down a measure that would clean up the voter rolls and ensure everyone who's registered to vote is a U.S. citizen and alive. Alive, yes, that's too tall of a bar to clear, to ask the state to prove that people registered to vote are living.
10: Yeah.
9: Yeah. Number three, the Department of Justice is reportedly investigating oil trades that were placed just before key announcements related to the war in Iran.
10: Dude, that was wild.
9: Yeah, they're looking at least four trades in which investors collectively wagered more than $2.6 billion that oil prices would fall in the minutes or hours before public statements. Yeah. Well, that sent markets lower.
10: Yes.
9: Yeah.
10: The insider trading is crazy.
9: It is.
10: All over the place.
9: And it's easier than ever to do it.
10: Yep.
0: Well, you can bet on everything.
9: Exactly.
10: Yes.
9: Number two, the feds made a massive drug bust during a raid at MacArthur Park in Los Angeles. At least six nearby businesses were also busted as being fentanyl dealing fronts. Now, this is really significant because this is the place that the National Guard showed up to last summer. And Mayor Karen Bass said, well, there was no reason to. It's just a park where kids were playing soccer.
10: Oh, that's right.
0: Oh, my
10: right.
0: God, that's right. I forgot about that.
10: Yeah.
0: Yes.
9: And then you like look at local news reports where some of them, when they were doing the live shots for the evening broadcast, they went several blocks away because that's a dangerous place.
10: Right.
0: They have the storefronts, though. The storefront story is crazy.
9: Yeah.
0: That's crazy. I mean, and outside it says we accept food stamps for fentanyl.
9: And then number one, China has ordered companies to disregard U.S. sanctions targeting Iranian oil. It's a big deal. He got a big meeting coming up with Xi Jinping and the Trumpster. So
10: yes,
9: yeah, very interesting.
10: I just saw something they were talking about on Fox. I had not heard the terms girl dinner and boy kibble. Have you heard this?
9: What?
0: Girl dinner and boy kibble?
10: Yeah.
0: No.
10: They were talking about Americans' eating habits and new terms that are out there now. Girl dinner refers to a light, snacky, no-cook or minimal-effort meal made basically from whatever's in the fridge.
0: Okay.
10: That sort of thing. Bread, cheese, pickles, grapes, whatever.
0: Mm-hmm.
10: Just make it. The boy kibble. This is my son. I see it all the time. It's high-protein, simple. Some people call it slop bowls, optimized for gym goals, muscle building, and quick meal prep. Examples, ground beef or turkey or chicken with white rice. That's a staple. Sometimes basic additions like a vegetable or cheese. It's bland, efficient, and repetitive, like kibble for humans.
9: Yeah.
10: And it's gained popularity among Gen Z men. Well, it is pretty simple.
9: Mm-hmm.
10: But that's the new...
0: It should come like a 40-pound bag, like Kibble does.
9: I like that kind of stuff.
0: I do, too.
9: I mean, when I was single, especially, that was kind of it. It was like ground beef and rice.
10: Yeah. I mean, you'd cook it up like Sunday night, a bunch of chicken, a bunch of beef, and then it's kind of there for the week, and you don't have to think about it too much, and there it is.
0: Pretty good, man.
10: Yeah, it's not bad. I mean, when I was going to school, I worked at Pondo, so it was one meal a day because you got the Pondo discount.
9: Oh, there you go.
10: Which was a lot of mountain beef, actually, or yeah, whatever they called it.
0: Sure, beef facsimile.
10: We were just talking about that the other day, and was it my son-in-law? Somebody I was telling, yeah, the steaks were like $5, $5 to $7, and I got it half price in 1985. And you know how somebody's not saying, you're full of crap, but they look at you like, really? So I looked it up, and it's true. Those Ponderosa steaks at that time were like $5 to $7. And then you got the salad bar thing and the ice cream bar. Well, you can't forget about that. Yeah. Yeah. So you're going one meal a day.
9: It's good eating. Yeah.
0: Right there. I miss it.
10: You know, there's still a couple of Pondos around the country that are open. Don't miss it that much, Scott.
0: Take a Pondo road trip.
10: Woo. All right, we got a couple updates to get to. Infighting with the GOP. And what's your story coming up?
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21: News. I'm Daria Albinger. A departing Frontier Airlines flight struck a woman on the tarmac late last night at Denver International Airport. This is audio from the cockpit.
22: Frontier 4345, we're stopping on the runway. We just hit somebody. We have an engine fire.
23: Frontier 4345, I see that.
21: The person struck, who authorities say had hopped a fence and was trespassing, was partially sucked into the jet's engine. A three-day ceasefire between Russia and Ukraine is underway. President Trump hopes that it will be extended.
24: It's the worst thing since World War II in terms of life. 25,000 young soldiers every month. It's crazy. So it could very well be.
21: The ceasefire is scheduled through Monday. The president says the deal includes a swap of 1,000 prisoners on both sides. 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
25: 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An annual music festival outside of Chillicothe will not be taking place again this year. In a statement on its website, the organizers of Summer Camp announced yesterday that the event has been canceled for 2026. The message cites unforeseen financial circumstances with a third-party service provider, adding that it was placed in a position that it could not safely run the festival. Organizers are asking ticket holders to refer to the point of purchase for refunds or credits. The last full edition of Summer Camp was in 2023. A teenage boy is in stable condition after reportedly being shot in the face last night in Peoria's West Bluff. Peoria Police says officers found the 17-year-old in the area of Thrush and Broadway just before 10 p.m. Officers rendered aid to the victim before he was taken to a local hospital. An investigation into the shooting continues. The Illinois Senate has advanced a bill that would ensure students who commit sexually violent crimes can be expelled from school. Capital News Illinois reports the bill would require an expulsion of at least 1 year for students who initiate sexual assault, or at least 6 months for initiating non-consensual sexual acts. The bill would apply to incidents that occur at school, school-related events, and on school property, such as buses. Springfield Republican Steve McClure filed the bill after an incident in Taylorville last year where a girl was sexually assaulted by an older male student on a bus. More news in 30 minutes, or as it breaks, and always at WMBDRadio.com.
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1: The 25 News First Alert Forecast. We are looking for plenty of sunshine out there here today, and it is going to be a little bit more cloudy into this evening after a great day to get outside and enjoy. As for your Mother's Day tomorrow, we're looking to see more sunshine, but a little bit cooler, temperatures near 70 degrees or just under it. And then we'll have a nice and clear day on Monday, same thing, 70 degrees out there for us. Next rain chances on Tuesday with some showers and thunderstorms. I'm First Alert Meteorologist Austin Feig for WMBD Radio.
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0: David Van Camp and the sexy boomer. That's Scott Roberts. So the attorney general shouldn't prosecute political enemies. Who said that?
1: Barack Obama. Yeah. He sat down for an interview with Stephen Colbert. Yes. And he actually said that.
0: Right. Yeah, that's not who we are at all, of course. Right.
2: The White House shouldn't be able to direct the attorney general to go around prosecuting whoever.
0: Boy, that's rich, isn't it?
3: Sure is. Because technically it's under the executive branch. Technically, but the norm is that it's independent.
2: The norm.
0: Wait a second. So they just can in the applause?
1: Well, yeah, they're playing it on the show.
0: Got it.
1: And so people were in the theater and they were watching this.
0: Got
1: sit
0: it.
1: Down. Yeah.
0: All righty.
2: The idea is that the attorney general is the people's lawyer. It's not the president's consigliere.
0: Oh, boy.
3: Right. Even when it's Bobby Kennedy.
2: That's Bobby Kennedy. And so two of the core principles of a democracy, we can survive a lot. Bad policy, funky elections. There's a bunch of stuff that...
0: Oh, you've had those.
2: You know, we can overcome. We can't overcome the politicization of the criminal justice system.
4: Okay, thanks. Have a seat.
0: Who was it that just came out the last 2 days that said that Obama was totally responsible for going after Trump legally with the whole Russia thing? Yeah. He orchestrated it.
1: Well, yeah, that's the whole thing behind the presidential daily brief, where that got edited and changed about Russian interference in the 2016 election. They edited it because they wanted to make sure that the president wasn't officially on the record briefed that the FBI and the CIA and everybody else was like, probably not. There was probably no collusion.
0: Right.
1: And so they wanted the plausible deniability for Barack Obama.
0: Exactly.
4: Boy.
0: Yeah.
4: Man.
0: Well, and people just lap it up.
1: Well, and dude, I mean, Eric Holder was his wingman. Remember that?
0: Yes.
1: Former attorney general? That was the president. He's not his personal consigliere. Well, that's what Eric Holder was for him.
4: Sure was.
0: Was.
1: And Loretta Lynch.
0: Yeah. So do you think they're going to be able to rehabilitate Obama's image with some people? Because he's got the big presidential library that's going to open. There's going to be a ton of press on it. The fawning's already started.
1: Oh, for sure.
4: Well, everybody's doing their shows from there.
0: Yeah.
4: A lot of the morning shows are.
0: But as far as the votes that the Democrats lost, and when he went out there and started, you know, talking down to black men, saying, you got to vote for your sister. They're like, what?
1: Yeah.
0: She's a nut. I'm not voting for her.
1: Yeah, he is really, really still popular with the crowd that still watches Stephen Colbert. And that's
0: white liberals.
1: It. Yeah, white liberals.
4: The sign people love him.
1: Yeah.
0: Got it. Okay. Big controversy, you know, with Tucker Carlson. Mm-hmm. And yesterday, off air, you were talking about Megyn Kelly.
4: Yeah.
0: I'm like, I haven't heard about the Megyn Kelly thing.
4: She's jumped on board, too.
0: And then I saw the clip later on, and then I understood exactly what you were talking about. Because she was talking with Mark Halperin, but talking about Islam.
4: Yeah.
0: And if you hadn't heard this, this was the exchange.
5: Sorry that he endorsed Trump. He regrets it and feels like
0: talking
5: he has
0: Tucker.
5: To make amends. And his show is doing fine. It's not like he's hurting for audience.
0: Yeah.
5: But I think he's understanding there may be some new listeners over here. You know, like... Like, he's gotten very, very popular lately, I read, with Muslim viewers, because he's been standing up for Islam, you know? And I have to tell you, Mark, it's been something I've noticed just since I've gotten sort of more clear-eyed on Israel, that a lot of the anti-Muslim rhetoric that's put out there originates with people who are very, very pro-Israel, who kind of need us to demonize them.
0: Okay. Yeah. There's enough to demonize
1: Dude.
0: Without any propaganda.
1: Yeah.
4: I don't know what the end, what is the goal here? What is she doing?
0: You don't know. Here's the rest of the clip. Right.
5: And I've taken a look recently at my own rhetoric on this to say, like, have I been manipulated? I want to make sure I'm not getting manipulated. But I think he's having a lot of Muslim viewers flock to him. I know for a fact he has a lot of young men flocking to him. And so while he may have lost some contingent of the Fox News audience that's very, very pro-Israel and... you know, pro-Trump, and you can't say anything about Trump. For every one of those who leaves, there is another newer, younger audience member who does want to hear these traditional lines challenged and hear just new independent thinking. I mean, I'm experiencing some of that myself, and right. Tucker probably times 10.
0: So it's about clicks?
1: Mm-hmm.
0: Is that what you're saying? If so, that's pretty disappointing.
1: Yeah,
0: but it should be just about the truth.
4: But it's explained as some kind of soul-searching journey that you've arrived at this conclusion after being clear-eyed, as she says.
0: Mm-hmm. Okay, exactly what are you talking about? Like, what are the specifics of that?
4: No, I didn't hear any specifics. I'm just hearing the clear-eyed.
0: Yeah, I know, that's what I'm saying.
4: I can see where Tucker is coming from. And
0: like, we talked about it a lot of different times, where we all stood, say, politically 20 to 30 years ago, and how that changed. And once I knew, you know, this guy just flat out freaking lied, I'm like, well, I'm done with that. And you can clearly say this is how you changed your mind on something. Because, yeah, people change their mind on things all the time. There's nothing wrong with that. But that doesn't sound like someone just changing their mind.
1: No.
0: At least to me.
4: Yeah.
0: And
4: they didn't come out that way to me either.
1: Hey, we're building a new audience. Okay.
4: Yeah, well, right.
1: Yeah, I think you put it best. It's just really disappointing to hear that.
0: Well, and I knew that Tucker did this interview with the failing New York Times with Smug Winch.
1: Yeah.
0: What's her name? Zuzu Garcia or something?
1: Lulu something Garcia.
0: Yeah. Did you ever hear any part of that?
1: I heard the whole Antichrist thing.
0: If you haven't heard it, I'll go ahead and play it.
1: Yeah,
0: because she sets it up. He says, I never said it. And then they play the clip of him saying it, which is wild.
6: You've been talking on your show about whether Trump is the Antichrist.
7: I have not said that.
6: On your show, the day after Easter, you noted he did not put his hand on the Bible during his swearing-in ceremony as president. You said, and I'm quoting, maybe he didn't put his hand on the Bible because he affirmatively rejects what's inside that book. And then on a recent show, you went further saying, here's a leader who's mocking the gods of his ancestors, mocking the God of gods and exalting himself above them. Could this be the Antichrist?
7: I actually did not say, could this be the Antichrist? Here's a leader
0: now
7: who's
0: the clip.
7: Mocking the gods of his ancestors, mocking the God of gods and exalting himself above them. Could this be the Antichrist? Well, who knows? I don't know where that comes from, but I know that those words never left my lips because I'm not sure I fully understand what the Antichrist is. If there's just one, I actually tried to understand it. I may have said some are asking that. I'm not weighing in on that because I don't understand.
0: Okay. Dude, what is that?
1: Yeah.
0: Again, very disappointing.
1: Yeah.
0: I had to crack up too because as I was looking up these clips, another one pops up. And one of my old favorites, Officer Tatum, Brandon Tatum, he was commenting on this. And I just want to play this little clip because he says something in a mocking voice that I think is going to make you laugh.
8: Just the three clips that's gone viral where he's accusing people of stuff and he goes, I don't really know what I'm talking about. I don't even know. I don't think I even know what that is. The lady quotes his show from like 2 weeks ago. You don't remember what you said 2 weeks ago? Insinuating that the president could be the Antichrist. We're not stupid. We know you form a statement in the form of a question. You present a statement in the form of a question. Could he be the Antichrist?
0: Dang. Wow. Just the way he said that and the goofy face he made, it just cracked me up, dude. Yeah.
4: Jeez.
0: So, yeah, there's the old infighting with part of MAGA.
1: Well, he's definitely getting a huge audience in Dearborn, so congratulations.
0: Gee whiz. Yeah. Dude, if you just try to tell the truth, that's all you got to do.
1: Mm-hmm.
4: I wonder, like, is this some sort of vengeful act on his part?
0: I don't know, man.
4: The way it was handled at Fox. I don't know.
0: There's a lot of different things you can think. Is that part of it?
4: Yeah.
0: I know he's in that cabin a lot. Isolation's not good. Being around other people's a good thing. I have no idea. All right, it's that time. Do it a couple of times a day. Go around the table. It may not be the biggest story out there, but it caught your attention. David, what's your story today?
1: Well, this was wild. Multiple people, including an 8-year-old boy, were attacked by a rabid beaver in New Jersey.
4: Oh, man. Yeah. I saw the video.
1: They're out there fishing, and the beaver charges at them. And at one point, one of the dudes actually has to pick up the beaver and hurl it into the water.
0: Oh, yes.
1: It's It's a classic video.
9: He's getting attacked by a beaver.
0: Yeah. Yeah, the video of it.
9: Oh my God.
0: And people are like, it's not funny. Dude, you got to understand the old rural sense of humor.
1: Yeah. Well, he's laughing at that point because he just saw the beaver get tossed into the water. And it's like flopping around and all that. I don't know.
0: Yeah. Well, it comes out of the water right on that kid's leg. Yeah.
4: Are they prone to attacks? I've never seen one attack before.
0: I thought you had been attacked by a beaver before.
4: I wasn't attacked by a beaver, no.
0: Okay.
4: No.
1: No, I think they can be if you threaten, like, their family, their habitat, you know?
0: Yeah. You got to watch out for that, man.
1: Yeah.
4: Beaver attacks are expensive.
1: Don't get on the wrong side.
4: All those rabies shots you got to take afterwards.
0: No, and you're never the same.
4: No.
0: Yeah.
4: Well, you can't come back from it. It's hard.
0: Well, you can. It's just a long road, Scott.
4: Right.
0: All right. What do you got for your story?
4: Find a tamer beaver.
0: Yes.
4: All right. Well, I got two really small ones here. This hantavirus story I can't get over because I can't. Just burned in my head when I started listening today about how, multiple states have reported. Oh, my God. Here we go. I'm always wondering, how did this happen? Well, they say there's a Dutch couple that contracted the virus while visiting wildlife sites, and they were bird watchers. I guess they have one of those books where you fill it up with, like, when you see the bird, you check it off the list.
0: Yeah.
4: Till you see all the birds.
0: Yeah.
4: But they contracted this at a landfill. So they're standing in a landfill. Rats are running around. Of course they are. It's a landfill. Garbage there. I don't know what bird they were trying to watch in the garbage, but that's what happened. So anyway, I can't get that out of my mind that they contracted this thing at a garbage dump.
0: So you're saying they deserved it?
4: No, not at all. I'm saying I don't deserve it from your stupidity of standing in a garbage dump.
0: Well, you don't have it.
4: While bird watching. Gosh dang it. And the L.A. Mayor poll is out. A little snapshot of the big mayoral battle in L.A. Who came out on top? 88% of the people who watched said Spencer Pratt was. 7% Karen Bass, and then Rama 5%. Not even close.
0: Yeah.
4: Can this really happen?
0: We'll see.
4: Can it really? Wow.
0: We'll see. So you're just taking two now for your story.
4: Well, I thought they were both rather short, although I probably extended the stupid landfill bird watching story.
0: Yeah. I don't need to take, you know what? I'll do a really short story for my story. And maybe you've seen this. I saw it on X the other night. This woman comes out. Just to say, this is Lizzie Marbach. I know this is unpopular, but it'll always be unattractive for a grown man to play video game. That's what she said. Some women might be understanding or pretend like they don't care that you spend hours playing, but they do. It's extremely unattractive to women and will never not be.
4: Yeah.
0: And that starts this firestorm, and then people are all over the place.
4: Yeah, I'm sure it does.
0: Oh, yeah. 12 million views. And then, you know, somebody else saying, hey, it's only unattractive if they sacrifice responsibilities, stuff like that. Another one said, it depends on the man. I'm married to someone who plays video games, but he also builds them, creates entire worlds, and pours his heart into it every single day. Talks about the discipline, the passion, and all this other stuff. But the funniest one I saw was this dude that said, I know this is unpopular, but it will always be unattractive for a woman to poop. Some men might be understanding or pretend they don't care that you poop, but they do. It's extremely unattractive to men and will never not be. So the trolling just goes on and on.
4: I don't get the video game thing, but it's not my demo necessarily. So
0: I've always thought you should have video games.
4: I don't
0: the
4: want
0: whole
4: video
0: baseball.
4: Games.
0: You could manage your team.
4: No,
0: be
4: thanks.
0: Incredible.
4: Mm-hmm.
0: I know.
4: I play fantasy. It's enough.
0: News update and Nimrod's in the news coming up.
10: 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Nick McMillian with the city. We will talk about the one-way to two-way conversion on Jefferson now that happens on Tuesday. 7:40, Chris Setti from the Greater Peoria Economic Development Council. 8:25, Major Heath Sells from the Salvation Army. It is Salvation Army Week. And Music Monday with Mark Alghini at 8:40. Have a great weekend. Happy Mother's Day. We'll see you Monday, Greg and Dan Show.
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0: This was from Hot Air. David Strom, love his stuff. It's a story about racist toddlers.
1: Racist toddlers, you say?
0: Yes.
2: Yeah, I read the story. These are little children.
0: Yes. Welsh teachers are told to report them to police. What is going on in Wales? Well, they're just concerned that toddlers might be getting away with hate crimes.
2: Toddlers.
0: Yeah. What?
2: And it reads soberly like that. Very serious, yeah.
0: Yes. I don't understand what they're actually talking about. Some sort of fear that they're going to be white supremacists someday?
1: They are in the KKK through 12 system, so.
0: Welsh nurseries have been told to report racist incidents to police under Labour-backed guidance. This guidance issued to more than 300 nurseries across Wales is aimed at turning early years settings into anti-racist environments. Childcare workers are advised to assess whether a racist incident could constitute a hate crime before reporting it to police. And if so, they instruct the staff to call 999 in emergencies. What are we talking about?
1: Do we have examples of what a toddler would do?
2: Is there a particular word that stands out?
0: No, it just keeps talking about incidents, and they don't really say. I've never heard of such a thing.
1: It's like, what, at nap time, the baby's taking the pillowcase and making it into a makeshift hood?
0: Don't know.
2: Right, yeah.
0: Don't know. I mean, are little kids dropping like the N-word or something? I have a hard time believing that.
2: I can't believe that. I mean, well,
1: if that's the case, then we need to have a talk with the parents.
0: No kidding. Wow. And in the same piece, Strom includes how Britain is just falling all over the place.
1: Oh, yeah.
0: And, you know, in Scotland, you know, the Muslim community has grown and grown. And they're out there saying any disrespect of our prophet will not be tolerated. And they are vowing to implement Sharia law to enforce respect for Muhammad and the Quran in Glasgow.
1: Mm-hmm.
0: And, yeah, they're looking to become the majority there.
2: Yeah.
0: Just.
2: No, it's not a surprise.
0: Take it over.
2: Yeah.
0: And I didn't know the BBC made a children's show that claimed black people have been a part of Britain for thousands of years. But they did.
2: Okay.
0: You know, some of the nonsense in the United States, they're still trying.
2: Yeah.
0: But it's been curbed a bit, not across the pond.
2: Oh, it pales. Yeah.
0: It's absolutely wild. Yeah. Yeah, it's quite a report. Okay.
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0: deadly hit at a U.S. airport. I'm Daria Albinger, Fox News. A Frontier Airlines plane struck and killed a woman on the runway at Denver International Airport after the woman climbed the airport's perimeter fence. And now we're getting new details about the plane's evacuation. Here's Fox's Max Gordon.
1: You can see people using the emergency evacuation slides, and you can also get a glimpse of the aircraft's engine damaged after the collision. This all happened at around 11:19 Mountain Time last night. Airport officials say that 2 minutes after the person got over the airport perimeter fence, they made it out onto the runway and into the path of Frontier Flight 4345, which was taking off for Los Angeles. According to Frontier, smoke was reported in the cabin, and the pilots aborted takeoff. Passengers were then evacuated via slides as a matter of precaution. The Airbus A321 was carrying 224 passengers and 7 crew members. The airport examined the fence line and found it to be intact. Denver International says the person who was struck and killed is not believed to be an employee of the airport, nor have they been identified.
0: 12 passengers reported minor injuries. 5 of them are hospitalized. The U.S. is waiting for Iran's response to a proposed peace deal while tensions remain high in the Strait of Hormuz. Fox's Alex Hogan's at the White House.
2: It comes as yesterday was a day of heightened military activity in the Strait of Hormuz. U.S. Central Command releasing footage of a U.S. fighter jet disabling 2 Iranian oil tankers trying to breach the American blockade yesterday. The military also says that it intercepted attacks, and President Trump told reporters that the ceasefire is still holding.
3: They trifled with us today. We blew them away. They trifled. I call that a trifle.
2: Britain's defense ministry says it's deploying a warship to protect ships in the waterway. One senior British official telling Fox that the HMS Dragon Type 45 destroyer is now in the Gulf.
0: CENTCOM says despite the skirmishes, the naval blockade remains firmly in place. 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
4: WMBD Radio News Extra. I'm Julia Bradley. The city of Peoria's Stacey Peterson was on hand at this week's city council meeting as the city presented a proclamation commemorating the placement of a centennial time capsule. It will be placed into the cornerstone of City Hall next week. Peterson shared how one item will be placed to connect the city's past with its future.
5: One of the artifacts that was in the 1897 time capsule was a Buckeye placed there by John Ryan in 1897. This was such a tangible connection to the past that it is a tradition that we are carrying forward for the next time capsule.
4: Everyone is welcome to attend the sealing of the Centennial Time Capsule Tuesday morning at 10:30 at City Hall. Nearly 70 Illinois Central College students made a commitment to their future careers this week. The college hosting a signing ceremony for the latest group of students to start apprenticeships in various industries that include healthcare and manufacturing. Paula Nachtrieb is the college's executive director of workforce operations. She says the program has grown since it took in just 5 students back in 2019.
6: We started with 0 pretty much people in our organization. We now have 4 dedicated apprenticeship employees, and we now have entered into the healthcare arena last year.
4: ICC says more than 210 apprenticeships with over 40 employer partners have been part of the program in the last 7 years. More news in 30 minutes or as it breaks, and always at WMBDRadio.com.
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9: The 25 News First Alert forecast. We are looking for plenty of sunshine out there here today, and it is going to be a little bit more cloudy into this evening after a great day to get outside and enjoy. As for your Mother's Day tomorrow, we're looking to see more sunshine, but a little bit cooler, temperatures near 70 degrees or just under it. And then we'll have a nice and clear day on Monday, same thing, 70 degrees out there for us. Next rain chances on Tuesday with some showers and thunderstorms. I'm First Alert Meteorologist Austin Feig for WMBD Radio.
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20: 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Okay, gas prices.
21: Mm-hmm.
20: A lot of people talking about gas prices.
21: Oh, yes. Yeah.
20: Filling it up, $80? Mm-hmm. 80?
21: Yeah.
20: Yeah, I know.
21: Yeah.
20: You've been talking about this for months.
21: I'm back to the $15, $20. They'll get me to and from work a couple, three times. Guy again.
20: See,
21: I'm that
20: for
21: guy.
20: Months, Robbins, you know, it went up another 5 cents. We've been hearing this like day after day and whatever. And for some of us, you're like, yeah, okay. And then it hits you when you fill the tank when it's on.
21: Yeah.
20: Yeah, it's a problem, but you're saying, David, help is on the way.
22: Well, that's what we're being told. Yeah, gas prices hit a nationwide average of $4.45 a gallon. That's, according to AAA, up almost 35 cents from a week ago and up almost $1.30 from a year ago.
20: Gee.
22: It's a problem. Treasury Secretary Scott Bessent, though, he's saying help is on the way. He was on Fox News this morning.
20: Okay. Roll it.
23: Help is on the way as of today. The way to think about it is the market, because of the conflict around the strait, is in deficit about 10 million barrels a day, between 8 and 10 million barrels a day right now. So every crude carrier that goes through has about 2 million barrels. So 4 or 5 crude carriers a day coming through of the pent-up demand. We think there are more than 150, 200 crude carriers that can come out. So I think the market's going to be very well supplied. The other thing, too, is I am confident on the other side of this, the world's going to be awash in oil. That the UAE has come out of OPEC. They're going to be pumping more. You know, OPEC just announced that they're going to be pumping more. And the U.S. has record crude deliveries. We are the number one energy superpower in the world, and we have never delivered so much crude.
20: That's good news.
21: Yeah. The world will be covered in oil.
22: A wash in oil. Yeah.
21: Everybody checking on Greta? She's probably just in the fainting couch right now.
20: Oh, she's already moved on from that.
22: Oh, yeah.
20: It's all about Gaza now.
22: Okay. Yes.
20: It's the next thing. So, as we sit, of course, this whole thing didn't last 4 to 6 weeks. We're beyond that.
21: Oh, yeah.
20: So, where are you at on the scale 1 to 10 freakout level, Scott?
21: About what exactly?
20: The
21: how
20: midterms.
21: Long we're going to be there? The midterms? I'm extremely puckered about the midterms right now. Yes.
20: Okay.
21: Yeah, and I'll tell you the reason. For the reason for that is prices.
20: I know.
21: Gas, food, everything goes up when energy goes up. So that's what I'm more afraid of, because people look at that and go, "Well, we need to change."
20: Yeah. Well, we had big road trip over the last few days, celebrating my daughter's graduation.
21: Hang on a second. Before you go any further with that, your daughter's graduation is not just a graduation. It's a big one.
20: Yeah, from medical school.
21: She is
20: officially a doctor.
21: She's a freaking doctor. So,
20: she's going to be delivering a lot of babies.
21: That's a big deal.
20: Yeah, it was wild, man.
21: Man.
20: Yes.
21: I think that's awesome. So go ahead. Finish now.
20: Yeah, it was a really cool weekend.
21: Yeah.
20: You're on the road. I mean, for hours and hours and hours, you go to fill up. Yeah, I mean, it's costly. And you're thinking about people, getting to and from work. And as you said, everything else is more expensive, and you can't help but get irritated.
21: No, I can't.
20: And so that clear message of why are we doing this with Iran is pretty important.
21: I know why we're doing it.
20: Yes.
21: I mean, I'm clear on that, and I'm in favor of it. But all that being said, I mean, that's not where the margin of victory lies.
20: But no, and I think for most people, you could say, okay, they have been the world sponsor of terror, you know, for decades now, but as a few months drags on and you're paying more and more, you're like, yeah, that was all good, but I don't want to be paying more.
21: Yeah, I can't afford it anymore. Yeah.
20: So, yeah, that original 4 to 6 weeks sounded okay, but as it drags on, what are we looking at? Because it seems like they are getting hurt financially, Iran.
22: Oh, for sure they are. I mean, when they're,
21: oh, gosh,
22: I mean, their inflation is out of control, their currency is less than useless. Yes. And yeah, they're kind of in panic mode right now, except now they're also lashing out. So we've got this operation, whatever, Project Freedom going on, trying to get a few boats through the Strait of Hormuz.
20: Yes.
22: Well, now the Revolutionary Guard is firing on those boats.
20: Yes. Yeah.
21: That's what I mean, man. I mean,
20: the United Arab Emirates, they're ticked off. You got a lot of different countries that are ticked off, but

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25: All right.
26: Nimrod's in the News. We go to Texas at Chick-fil-A. It's amazing it took this long to figure this out. 23-year-old Keishon Jones has been arrested. This scheme he had involved mac and cheese. And this happened back in November. He was seen on security footage sneaking back behind the counter, ringing up around 800 mac and cheese tray orders, then refunding them to his personal cards for around $80,000.
27: Wow.
26: Now, he worked at Chick-fil-A before, so they think that's how he knew how to get back there, but it was during business hours. All they had to do was look at the security footage. Hey, we lost 80 grand in mac and cheese. Oh, yeah, it was him, and he was arrested, and that's Nimrod's in the News.
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0: Disembarking soon. I'm Carmen Roberts, Fox News. The remaining passengers aboard the Dutch cruise ship struck by the hantavirus will finally be able to leave the ship tomorrow after it docks in Spain's Canary Islands. U.S. officials will be waiting to evacuate the 17 Americans still on board.
1: There are still more than 100 people on that ship, but thankfully none of the remaining Americans have shown symptoms. According to the University of Nebraska Medical Center, which will have its national quarantine unit on standby to monitor the Americans. A new report from ABC News says that the CDC will not mandate quarantine for the American passengers. Prior to the virus's detection, the ship's operator says more than two dozen passengers from around the world, including the U.S., had already got off the boat and started traveling home. And because of that, health officials in at least six states now are tracking people who were on board or may have been exposed during international flights.
0: Fox's CB Cotton reporting. So far, none of the people in the six U.S. states has shown any symptoms. Iran signaled it's still considering a U.S. peace proposal, even as officials accuse Washington of escalating the conflict in the Strait of Hormuz. Fox's Alex Hogan has more from the White House.
2: It comes as yesterday was a day of heightened military activity in the Strait of Hormuz. U.S. Central Command releasing footage of a U.S. fighter jet disabling two Iranian oil tankers trying to breach the American blockade yesterday. The military also says that it intercepted attacks, and President Trump told reporters that the ceasefire is still holding.
3: They trifled with us today. We blew them away. They trifled. I call that a trifle.
2: Britain's defense ministry says it's deploying a warship to protect ships in the waterway. One senior British official telling Fox that the HMS Dragon Type 45 destroyer is now in the Gulf.
0: A spokesperson for Iran says Tehran will respond to the peace proposal at the appropriate time. 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
4: WMBD Radio News Extra. I'm Julia Bradley. Tazewell County Clerk John Ackerman was in Washington, D.C. this week advocating for federal funding to support election security and infrastructure. Ackerman joined a bipartisan delegation of Illinois County clerks, including Tazewell County Chief Deputy Clerk Dan Sullivan, for meetings with federal legislators. In a release, Ackerman stressed that modern elections have become more complex and costly, requiring essential federal grant assistance. Sullivan added the advocacy day showed bipartisan support for necessary funding. The trip was paid for entirely by a private grant. The city of Peoria's Stacy Peterson was on hand this week at the city council meeting as the city presented a proclamation commemorating the placement of a centennial time capsule. It'll be placed into the cornerstone of City Hall next week. Peterson shared how one of the items to be placed will connect the city's past with its future.
5: One of the artifacts that was in the 1897 time capsule was a Buckeye placed there by John Ryan in 1897. This was such a tangible connection to the past that it is a tradition that we are carrying forward for the next time capsule.
4: Everyone is welcome to attend the sealing of the Centennial Time Capsule Tuesday morning at 10:30 at City Hall. It's opening day for a Peoria institution known for its homemade root beer, hot dogs, and hot buttered popcorn. Lou's Drive-In near the corner of North Knoxville and Lake has been a tradition for families in the Peoria area for decades. Lou's is open Tuesday through Sunday through the summer with outdoor seating and curb service in the evenings. More news in 30 minutes or as it breaks, and always at WMBDRadio.com.
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7: The 25 News First Alert forecast. We are looking for plenty of sunshine out there here today, and it is going to be a little bit more cloudy into this evening after a great day to get outside and enjoy. As for your Mother's Day tomorrow, we're looking to see more sunshine, but a little bit cooler, temperatures near 70 degrees or just under it. And then we'll have a nice and clear day on Monday, same thing, 70 degrees out there for us. Next rain chances on Tuesday with some showers and thunderstorms. I'm First Alert Meteorologist Austin Feig for WMBD Radio.
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17: Boy, do we have a show for you. Wow. I'm just looking down this list of stuff. It's incredible. It's incredible. So we got to start somewhere. This is the Markley, Van Camp, and Robbins Show. I'm Scott Robbins. Right over there is David Van Camp. Jimmy Markley is taking care of some family biz today.
18: Yes, he is.
17: But he will be rejoining us tomorrow. I want to get to this story, and I mentioned to you off the air. I said, David, I see this story, update on Iran war from Dan Raisin Kane.
18: Yeah.
17: And I think to myself, this second?
18: Yeah, right.
17: Because I have whiplash from this thing. Who is operating the Strait of Hormuz right now? Who
18: That's
17: has
18: good
17: the
18: question.
17: I don't know the answer to any of these questions. Anyway, Dan Raisin Kane can maybe help us out here a little bit.
18: Yes, huh? Maybe he can. Here we go.
19: Since the ceasefire was announced, Iran has fired at commercial vessels 9 times and seized 2 container ships. And they've attacked U.S. forces more than 10 times, all below the threshold of restarting major combat operations at this point. You can also see the group of tankers and cargo vessels in the U.S. blockade line as I'm...
18: By the way, I guess I knew this kind of deep down in my soul, but I didn't realize that a ceasefire could still exist under a certain threshold. Like, yeah, you're setting off a few bombs, but, you know, you're bombing ships, you're boarding tankers, you're seizing them in the Strait of Hormuz, and now you're bombing oil refineries and whatnot.
17: I mean, I heard him say this, and I thought, do I just misinterpret this? What does under threshold really mean?
18: Yeah, well,
17: I don't know what that means.
18: As long as you don't blow up something really important, you're fine. You can keep lobbing rockets, I suppose.
17: Yeah, I guess.
19: As a result of Iran's indiscriminate attacks across the region, there are currently 22,500 mariners embarked on more than 1,550 commercial vessels trapped in the Arabian Gulf, unable to transit. In addition to shipping, Iran has continued to deliberately attack its neighbors. Just yesterday, Iran attacked Oman once and the UAE 3 times, including an attack on Fujairah oil terminal, which was successfully defeated. They also launched cruise missiles, drones, small boats at U.S. forces defending commercial shipping in the Straits, and United States Navy MH-60 helicopters and Army AH-64 Apache helicopters successfully defeated those threats. Thus far, today is quieter.
18: Well, and then they started lobbing rockets again. Because you're right. I mean, it is just kind of minute by minute, second
17: it
18: by
17: is.
18: Second.
17: Yeah. I knew they started lobbing rockets again.
18: Yeah.
17: Yeah, and again, I wish he would explain the threshold thing.
18: Well, I think it's sort of like, well, okay, so they tried to bomb this oil facility. It didn't go through. Right? It was successfully deterred for the most part, so therefore it doesn't count as a violation of the ceasefire and an escalation of hostilities. I suppose that's it. And he made the point yesterday, and we talked about it, that usually when they send out these attack boats, you're talking like 30 to 40 at a time. One of the times it was 6. So there's not a whole lot of firepower left in Iran's arsenal.
17: I keep hearing that, but they keep lobbing rockets.
18: Oh, yeah.
17: It's like they must have stockpiled quite a few of those.
12: Anyway, we'll, again, the update will be different in 20 minutes. I almost can guarantee you that.
18: Oh, yeah.
12: But we'll get to that when we need to. Now, this is something kind of interesting. Dan Raisin Cain again and Pete Hegseth responded to reports that Iran will be deploying what they call kamikaze dolphins.
18: Yes.
12: Now, they're strapping bombs on dolphins and sending them out, right?
18: That was the reporting a while ago, that, or just a couple days ago, that, yeah, they have attack dolphins that they've trained to go and attack ships, and they've got mines on them.
12: Yeah.
18: So, yeah, here
12: is... The dolphin itself is not attacking a ship.
18: No, I mean, no, it is. It's running into the ship. That's
12: no, I know that, but I mean, the dolphin's not like trying to bite him or something.
18: No. It's just going to make contact and then go boom, or get right. close and go boom.
12: Yes, they strap bombs to them.
18: Yes, exactly. They strap bombs to these dolphins and then they go boom. That's the theory, at least.
13: You said that the attacks by Iran so far are below the threshold of restarting major combat operations. What is that threshold? And then for Secretary Hegseth, are there still concerns about mines in the strait? And can you kind of clarify these reports of kamikaze dolphins that we've heard about?
19: I haven't heard the kamikaze dolphin thing. It's like sharks with laser beams, right? The threshold of restarting is a political decision above my pay grade. What I'll say is it's low harassing fire right now. It feels like Iran is grasping at straws to try to do something across the southern flank. To your question, David, their command and control structure remains very fractured, and I think they're struggling to maintain control down echelon at the edge, but it's still pretty low-level kinetics at this point in time.
18: I always like hearing the professional military guys talk, mm-hmm. like him, where he's just like, yeah, we're at a pretty low threshold kinetic interactions with the nexus right. of the threat point and, you know, all that kind of stuff. And then yep. Pete Hegseth comes in and wants to talk about kamikaze dolphins.
12: Yeah, right.

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4: Ceasefire is underway between Russia and Ukraine. Fox's Jared Halperin says it was announced after a meeting in Florida yesterday.
5: Ceasefire announcement comes a day after Special Envoy Steve Witkoff and Jared Kushner met with Ukraine's top negotiator in Miami.
4: The ceasefire is scheduled to end on Monday. It includes a 1,000-person prisoner swap between the warring countries. An Indianapolis police officer is hospitalized after being shot while responding to a shooting on the city's northeast side last night. The department's public information officer, Drew Brown.
6: Detectives of the Buncombe County Sheriff's Office have charged 16-year-old Star Grant and 28-year-old Devon O'Neill Loving with three counts of first-degree murder and one count each of felony conspiracy to commit murder.
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7: WMBD Radio News Extra. I'm Julia Bradley. Grade school students at Peoria Public Schools will have a new literacy curriculum next year. The school board approved spending nearly $2 million this week on the new plan for kindergarten through fifth grade, bringing together plans that include grammar, literacy, and writing. Curriculum coordinator Lindsay Baum tells 25 News the new curriculum streamlines learning.
8: Students were really engaged in learning about the process of rot, for example, as a science topic. And they really got a chance to dive into both some literary text and the fiction and some informational text to kind of piece those things together and just kind of consolidate their learning in that way.
7: The new curriculum is a 6-year subscription, with Baum hoping it can improve the district's literacy scores from its current 30%. The newest member of the Peoria County State's Attorney's Office was sworn in this week. Feta is the newest facility dog and already hard at work at the Peoria County Children's Advocacy Center. State's Attorney Jody Hu says Feta will help those most vulnerable young children who've been abused.
9: It's great that we're able to have Feta out there for them from the very beginning.
7: Feta is the office's second facility dog, joining Kiwi. Carle Health has a new president for its West region serving the greater Peoria area. Beginning June 1st, Jeanette Murray will step into the role. She is currently Carle's vice president of hospital operations for the area, bringing over 30 years of experience to the position, succeeding Dr. Keith Knepp. More news in 30 minutes or as it breaks, and always at WMBDRadio.com.
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11: The 25 News First Alert forecast. We are looking for plenty of sunshine out there here today, and it is going to be a little bit more cloudy into this evening after a great day to get outside and enjoy. As for your Mother's Day tomorrow, we're looking to see more sunshine, but a little bit cooler, temperatures near 70 degrees or just under it. And then we'll have a nice and clear day on Monday, same thing, 70 degrees out there for us. Next rain chances on Tuesday with some showers and thunderstorms. I'm First Alert Meteorologist Austin Feig for WMBD Radio.
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0: All right, here we go. This is the Markley, Van Camp, and Robbins Show. Hi there, I'm Scott Robbins. Right over there, David Van Camp. Jamie Markley is away today. He will be coming back this way tomorrow, David.
2: Yes, he will.
0: Yeah, and we got to wrap up this James Carville thing.
2: Right? Oh, yeah, because it's just so bizarre, and this is, I guess, where some Democrats are. I mean, he said, I've got Trump derangement syndrome, and I don't want to get better, is what he said. Mm-hmm. Little Gollum.
0: somebody just mentioned to me that they thought that I should tell you that he looks like Gollum, and you agreed.
2: He does.
0: Gollum from Lord of the Rings.
2: So this guy, I mean, it's just major bitter divorced dad energy online. Yeah. He's talking about President Trump and something that a woman said, he says at least, that a woman at random came up to him and suggested a new nickname for the president. And we'll just start it from the beginning here because I messed up on timing in the last segment and didn't get quite through it. So here we go.
16: And she says, James, our friends and I love it when you talk nasty about Trump. Just use all the language you can. But she says, you know what? When I see his face, it reminds me of the backside of my husband's scrotum.
2: Again, what? I want to know, ladies, do you know what that looks like? And like upon, I'm just wondering because I don't know what my own looks like.
0: I don't want to make eye contact.
2: You know,
0: I don't either. I don't want to look at it either. I don't want to look at yours. I don't want to look at mine. I don't want to look at anybody's.
2: So I'm just wondering, is that a common thing that women will know? Like they can pick it out of a lineup there? Like
0: oh, yeah, that's my husband. Yeah.
2: That's him. Yeah. That's what they do at the police station when you're arrested. They get your fingerprints and then they say, pop them here. There you go. You're easily
0: Well, you know, no two scrotums are alike. David likes snowflakes.
2: They're like snowflakes.
16: Yeah, that's what it is. You look like the backside of a That's what you are, Trump. No wonder Lindsey Graham's always trying to lick your face. But my point here is these people, and they were coming up to me, didn't matter, black women, white women, elegant women, everything that you can imagine. And almost to a person, they said, you keep calling him nasty names because that's what he deserves. And that's who he is, and that's what he deserves, and we're going to keep calling him. And your new name, dude, is Scrotum Face, because that's what you are, Scrotum Face.
0: Mm-hmm. I still don't get it.
2: I don't get it. It's like it's wrinkly? I don't know.
0: I don't know either.
2: All right. That lady's husband has some has an interesting relationship with spray tan, I suppose.
0: I would love to
2: get the undercarriage done too.
0: I got to charge you extra for that now. Undercoating is a little more money.
2: Is it streak free?
0: I don't know. All right. Now we got to get to this story, right? Women are sharing the moment they learned they were dating an idiot, David. Mm-hmm.
2: Yes. It's a list online, right?
0: It's a list online. I did see it. Women are sharing the moment they knew the man that they were with was a complete idiot.
2: Yeah, I mean, I can give you the short version of this, ladies.
0: Sure.
2: Yeah, is he a male? Then yes, he's an idiot in some ways.
0: Yeah, well, of course.
2: That's the reality.
0: It goes without saying. Yeah, we all got an idiot side to us.
2: Mm-hmm.
0: One woman said, in college, I came back from spring break with bangs. A guy said, what did you do to your hair? I said, I got bangs. We stood there in silence as he realized a girl's hair doesn't just grow shorter in front like a genetic trait. That's pretty good.
2: Okay.
0: Another said, my ex-husband saw a Tampax ad on TV and said they only advertise those when they know women are having their periods.
2: Oh.
0: I had to explain to him that we were not all on the same schedule. She said, I knew a guy who thought a woman could just take a shower after sex to prevent pregnancy.
2: Yeah.
0: Okay. My first boyfriend thought that the women's breast inflated during sex like a man's does. And one woman said this. She goes, I had to tell my ex that women did, in fact, poop. Yeah.
2: Well, yeah.
0: They do.
2: No, they don't, but whatever.
0: You don't want to believe that, but it's true.
2: Yes.
0: So anyway, there you go. Those are some few examples of it. But I'm sure you have some of your own.
2: Yes. Mm-hmm.
0: Yeah.
2: Well, I'm sure. Yeah. Because we all have that one moment, right? Where,
0: yeah.
2: Where you just realize you know nothing about the opposite sex. You know absolutely nothing.
0: Right.
2: And it happens, you know? But because we don't share the same equipment. Seinfeld solved this years ago.
0: Yeah, he did.
2: Right? We don't have the same equipment. So it's like he shouldn't make fun of somebody because they don't know how it works. You know, everybody's body is like the funhouse mirrors at a demented carnival, right? I mean,
0: exactly.
2: You kind of have to break each other or give each other a little bit of slack, right?
0: All
2: right.
0: I think so too. Yeah. Yes. After all, that's all what makes the world go round, right?
2: Yes, it is. Yeah. Time for What's Your Story, Scott? Where we go around the table and share a story that we found interesting. May not be the biggest story of the day, may not be the most pressing issue, but you wanted to share it anyway. Scott, what is your story this
0: week? You know, just about the time it was ready to go to a jury and we were going to hear discovery, which would have been really good, they settled. Blake Lively and Justin Baldoni's career on fire. Mm-hmm. Now, can any of them ever come back? But they settled this thing. So they spent $60 million in attorney's fees, by the way.
2: This was like harassment on set or something. I didn't follow it very closely.
0: She said her accusation against him was that she was sexually harassed on the set of the movie they were doing together. Mm-hmm. And his claim was, well, I'm an actor. You're an actress. This is stuff we do, right?
2: Yeah.
0: And so this was due to go to court. There was all kinds of accusations flying back and forth between the two. And it turns out that I'm guessing this is the reason discovery was going to come up, and both parties thought it better to go ahead and get this thing settled right now.
2: Mm-hmm.
0: So they did. By the way, I don't know what this settlement was. Nobody does right now. Neither can talk about it, or it negates the settlement financial terms or whatever the terms were. But now the conversation is, does anybody want to hire either one of these people to do a movie with again?
2: Well, that's a good question.
0: And, you know, and again, I don't know what the answer to that is. And with Blake Lively and with him, too. I mean, I don't know if they want either one of them on set again.
2: Mm-hmm.
0: It's like, you know, this type of stuff happens. But Blake Lively, by the way, is married to Ryan Reynolds.
2: Yes.
0: So it's not like she's not without a paycheck or something here moving forward.
2: Yeah. And he'll get gigs because America loves Ryan Reynolds.
0: Yeah, of course. And the Baldoni guy, I don't know.
2: Yeah, I couldn't pick.
0: There's
2: that
0: always
2: guy
0: Dancing
2: out
0: with the Stars. I guess.
2: Yeah, right. Exactly. Yeah. Yes. Harassing with the Stars. Like there you go.
0: All right, David, what you got going today?
2: Well, you know, there's something called a mouse plague underway across farms in parts of Australia. It's a mouse plague. That is millions and millions of mice swarming everywhere.
0: Oh, God.
2: All over farms.
0: Oh.
2: Economic devastation is what they're worried about. Here's the news report, and they even talked to a farmer who was affected by this.
17: For a story sure to make anyone squirm, the mouse plague sweeping across the country. Australian farmers are battling an explosion in the rodent population with properties overrun by thousands of mice.
18: I actually speak to them.
19: Hey, this is too much.
17: It's reminiscent of a similar outbreak 5 years ago with fears this plague could cause billions of dollars in damage.
20: Belinda Eastoff's farm is infested with the rodents and she joins us from her property in Yuna, Western Australia. Belinda, thanks for joining us. Really, those videos are pretty hard to watch. And I know this is your third time being through a mice plague. How bad is this one? How does it compare to the others?
21: This time around, this is our third mouse plague, as you said. In the last 6 years. This time around, it's much worse than I've ever seen. I've never, ever seen this level of population ever before that we're seeing in our paddocks.
2: Mm. Everything in Australia is trying to kill you. That entire continent is saying, don't live here.
0: Sure seems like it, doesn't it?
2: And yet...
0: I mean, snakes... Rodents.
2: Yeah, their own government.
0: Yeah, well, they have that too.
2: Their own government hates you. I mean, everything is trying to make your life worse or make your life end in Australia.
0: You ever lived somewhere where there was a mouse problem at all?
2: Well, technically once, long story, I was living in a not very great quadplex. Uh-huh. And the people across the hall from me, we were both in like the semi-basement level.
0: Okay.
2: People across the hall from me, there were like eight people that lived there. They would hang their like dirty diapers out on the exterior of their front door because they didn't want to go all the way to the dumpster all the time.
0: Oh.
2: But they didn't want it in their house, so it would just anyway, they left a bunch of food and it was gross. And all of a sudden, yeah, I had rats all over my apartment. It was gross.
0: Rats.
2: Yeah.
0: Rats.
2: Rats.
0: Oh, God. I tell this story all the time because, you know, I grew up in farming community, rural America. And the jobs you had during the summer were that of walking beans or detasseling corn. Sometimes you shelled corn. Mm-hmm. You were in the bin and you shelled the was still husked corn into the auger and it would split it up and it would take it away. But when we would get to the bottom of that or close to the bottom of that, you would have rats that had been in there pretty much all winter.
2: Oh, yeah.
0: And they come running out. And they were panicked, right? The food supply was going away.
2: Yeah.
0: And they knew it. And so that would freak me out. And the old farmers used to say, just hit him with a scoop shovel and throw him on the auger.
2: Yeah.
0: So we learned how to do that.
2: Well, I mean, when I worked at the old Burlington Coat Factory in Denton, I think they've cleaned up their act since then. I don't know. It's been 20 years or whatever since I worked there, or close to it, I guess. But they had a pretty bad rat problem to the point where, like, we were setting out traps and things like that in the receiving area, where mm-hmm. like the warehouse area. And I killed more than my share of rats before. And came up, there was like one where we had a manager there who was from Pakistan, I think, and he was just brutal with the things. So we'd have the rat traps up on the rafters, like way up high mm-hmm. in the loading bay area. And every once in a while, you'd be, you know, scanning shirts and hanging things up, and then you just hear boom, boom, and it would fall all the way down to the ground. and then this guy, the assistant manager there, he was like, no problem. And he'd just take it, and if it was still alive, he would just, like, flip it over. So, like, the bottom of the rat trap was up, mm-hmm. and then just stomp on it.
0: Yeah.
2: And yeah. I was like, oh, gosh. Well, and then we also decided that if you ever started a metal band, Rat Side Down would be a fantastic album title.
0: Oh, wow. Rat Side Down.
2: Rat Side Down.
0: It could be like a nautical term, too.
2: The new album from Wizard Fist, Rat Side Down.
0: That's good.
2: Anyway, yeah.
0: I like that. No, you know, I had a cat one. I mean, I have two cats now, mm-hmm. so I don't worry about it as much as I used to. But mice were a predominant part of my childhood as well, because, again, we lived in a farmhouse in a rural community, and there was cornfields across the street and what have you, and you got a couple of mice every year. Mm-hmm. You know, every year.
2: Oh, but for sure.
0: Yeah. You always had cats, and the cat would get the mouse.
2: Mm-hmm.
0: And then he would drop the mouse, yes. sometimes still alive, at your feet.
2: Oh, it's a gift.
0: Yeah, but right, exactly. Thank you.
2: Yes.
0: But you wouldn't know it was alive until you picked it up, and then it moved.
2: Oh, gosh.
0: So it's like, oh, God.
2: Yeah. Yeah, that's
0: right?
2: Not good. Yeah.
0: Yeah, and then it was chaos that broke out after that. The cat's looking at you like, what?
2: That's a bad scene, man. Bad
0: You're rejecting
2: scene.
0: My gift. I worked all day for that.
2: Hey, man, I worked really hard for that.
0: I did.
2: Yeah,
0: dang you.
2: Exactly.
0: Oh, man. Oh, man. All right, coming up. Walgreens should be charged with a crime. This piece of audio from a Chicago alderman will blow your mind and will anger you at the same time, I think. We'll get to that. It did me anyway. We'll get to that coming up. Also, there was a funeral in Seattle for a closed Taco Bell. Is that right?
2: Yes.
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11: Struck and killed on the tarmac. I'm Daria Albinger. Fox News, a runway at Denver International Airport was shut down after trespasser was struck and killed by a Frontier Airlines jet that was taking off. More from Fox's Max Gordon.
12: The person who was hit and killed still remains unidentified. It's also unclear why they decided to scale the perimeter fence at Denver International Airport and stand in the path of an incoming jet. This all happened at around 11:19 Mountain Time last night. Frontier Flight 4345 was hurtling down the runway, taking off for Los Angeles when they struck the person. Smoke was reported in the cabin, and passengers were evacuated via slides as a precautionary measure. In video taken during that evacuation, you can get a glimpse of the aircraft's engine damaged after the collision. The Airbus A321 was carrying 224 passengers and 7 crew members. The runway where the incident happened was shut down for the investigation, and airport officials say they checked the fence line after the incident, finding it intact.
11: 12 passengers reported minor injuries. Several of them were taken to hospitals, though. Tensions remain high in the Strait of Hormuz as the U.S. waits on a proposed peace plan that Tehran is now reviewing. Fox's Alex Hogan has details from the White House.
13: The White House says that as they're waiting for this, the ceasefire is still holding at this time. There's also a lot of other military activity taking place. U.S. Central Command releasing footage of a U.S. fighter jet disabling 2 Iranian oil tankers trying to breach the American blockade. CENTCOM also says that American forces have redirected 58 commercial vessels and disabled 4 since April 13th. One senior British official telling Fox the HMS Dragon Type 45 destroyer now is in the Gulf. The UK's Ministry of Defense today says that the ship will support efforts to clear mines and protect ships.
11: CENTCOM says despite the fighting, which President Trump has described as love taps, that blockade will stay in place. 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
14: WMBD Radio News Extra. I'm Julia Bradley. The City of Peoria's Stacey Peterson was on hand at this week's City Council meeting as the city presented a proclamation commemorating the placement of a centennial time capsule. It will be placed into the cornerstone of City Hall next week. Peterson shared how one item will be placed to connect the city's past with its future.
15: One of the artifacts that was in the 1897 time capsule was a Buckeye placed there by John Ryan in 1897. This was such a tangible connection to the past that it is a tradition that we are carrying forward for the next time capsule.
14: Everyone is welcome to attend the sealing of the Centennial Time Capsule Tuesday morning at 10:30 at City Hall. Nearly 70 Illinois Central College students made a commitment to their future careers this week. The college hosting a signing ceremony for the latest group of students to start apprenticeships in various industries that include healthcare and manufacturing. Paula Nachtrieb is the college's executive director of workforce operations. She says the program has grown since it took in just 5 students back in 2019.
16: We started with 0 pretty much people in our organization. We now have 4 dedicated apprenticeship employees, and we now have entered into the healthcare arena last year.
14: ICC says more than 210 apprenticeships with over 40 employer partners have been part of the program in the last 7 years. More news in 30 minutes or as it breaks, and always at WMBDRadio.com.
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17: The 25 News First Alert forecast. We are looking for plenty of sunshine out there here today, and it is going to be a little bit more cloudy into this evening after a great day to get outside and enjoy. As for your Mother's Day tomorrow, we're looking to see more sunshine, but a little bit cooler, temperatures near 70 degrees or just under it. And then we'll have a nice and clear day on Monday, same thing, 70 degrees out there for us. Next rain chances on Tuesday with some showers and thunderstorms. I'm First Alert Meteorologist Austin Feig for WMBD Radio.
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28: Here we go. This is the Markley, Van Camp, and Robbins Show. I'm Scott Robbins. That guy right there is David Van Camp. The guy in the... No, he's not here. It's Jamie Markley. He's back on... He's back tomorrow, I think. I think he's back tomorrow.
29: Yes. Anyway.
28: He should be back tomorrow. All right. But, you know, hey, if he wants to take another day, he can take another day. Because he's Jamie Markley. He can do what he wants. Yeah, that's the way it works. All right, David, what do we got going on today? What's happening in the wacky world we live in?
29: Well,
28: Iran thing is off the hook.
29: Well, okay. Iran's been firing on us, on commercial boats, targets in the Middle East, after we started escorting boats across the Strait of Hormuz. And, well, Secretary of War Pete Hegseth, he's asked, does that mean the ceasefire is over, or like what's going on? Because they are throwing rockets at people right now, and it seems like that would be a violation of it. And he says, well, no, because this is a different operation, so it doesn't affect the current ceasefire that's in place.
30: No, the ceasefire is not over. Ultimately, this is a separate and distinct project, and we expected there would be some churn at the beginning, which happened. And we said we would defend aggressively, and we absolutely have. Iran knows that. And ultimately, the president's going to make a decision whether anything were to escalate into a violation of a ceasefire. But certainly we would urge Iran to be prudent in the actions that they take to keep that underneath this threshold. This is about the straits. This is about freedom of navigation. This is about international waterways. This is about free flow of commerce, all the things that happened before, and only Iran is contesting. So right now the ceasefire certainly holds, but we're going to be watching very, very closely.
29: Wow.
28: Yeah, I see Iran state media just issued a statement saying U.S. demands are impossible. Okay.
29: All right.
28: All right.
29: Well, I mean,
28: that's what you want.
29: Are we just waiting for like the UAE to start doing something? Because they've already made the moves by saying they're getting out of the OPEC deal. You know, they're getting ticked off because they're getting rocket attacks against them constantly. Like, I don't know where this goes, but it does feel like there's a breaking point coming this week.
28: I don't know what that means exactly.
29: What do you mean?
28: Just breaking point.
29: Breaking point. I don't know. That like. The bombs are going to start falling again.
28: That's what I mean. I mean, to what extent? And because, I mean, I'm pretty sure anyway, the White House understands and realizes that this has got to end. You've got to wrap this thing up quickly, as quick as you possibly can.
29: Yeah, and
28: without being completely reckless, you've got to be able to do this and get it done. Yeah. Now, Trump said he put another deadline out there.
29: Yeah.
28: Said 2 to 3 weeks today, right? Is that correct?
29: Yeah.
28: Okay. I don't know why he does that, but he did.
29: Yeah.
28: He did it again, saying in 2 to 3 weeks. And then what?
29: That's a great question.
28: You know, see, that's the thing. I don't know what that means. So, anyway, and looking at it right now, again, they're saying it's impossible. We're not going to do that. And this all revolves around the nukes.
29: Yes.
28: That's he wants those gone, and that's our position.
29: Yeah.
28: That's the world's position, allegedly.
29: Yes.
28: They don't want them to have anything like that. Mm-hmm. And they're saying, well, no, we have every right to have that, and we're not going to bend on that area. So the stalemate continues, and as depressing as that sounds, and it does, we got gas prices to deal with here. We got inflation that's happening because of this. And, you know, I get asked this question all the time, David, and I know you've got an answer for it because I've asked you before, but I thought we were energy independent.
29: Well, we export a lot. We're a net exporter of oil. So and that's to keep the overall cost down and keep everybody who produces oil happy, all of that. So because it's sold on the global market, it's not like you can just batten down the hatches.
28: It's not like we keep it all for ourselves.
29: No. Also because there's different types of oil that are manufactured into different goods, plastics or gasoline, and et cetera. So, like, it's not like you produce all of it that can just go into your, you know, gasoline tank or your car's gas tank. There are other uses for petroleum products. So, I mean, it's just the situation that we find ourselves in. You couldn't just shut off the spigot or the global economy would collapse, like, in a hurry.
28: But you can't keep it. You can't hoard it and keep it for yourself.
29: Pretty much. Words. Yeah.
28: Okay. Because I have a hard time. I have a hard time wrapping your head around it, because we've been told time and time again, we don't want to be dependent upon foreign oil. We don't want that.
29: Yeah. And we're
28: because these people are nuts.
29: And when they say that, it's because we can buy more. That's the idea behind it, because we don't have a national oil program. It's a bunch of different private corporations that control that stuff. So you can't I suppose you could, but that would be, you know, Venezuela's model. Nationalize the oil production industry. Yeah. And I don't want to go down that road because I don't want to have to get my next grocery run from the zoo. Remember that? They were poaching zoo animals at one point.
28: Yes, to eat them, yes.
29: Yes. So, I don't want that
28: either. No, we don't want that. And what about the refinery talk? I mean, there was some talk, too, about so many refineries have been shut down.
29: On the West Coast.
28: On the West Coast, yeah.
29: Because of regulations.
28: Regulations and nonsense.
29: Yeah, I forget what the exact number was at one point. It was like 12 refineries or something like that, and it was down to 6. I mean, just a crazy amount of companies just saying, well, to hell with this. We'd have to spend billions of dollars to retrofit our refinery operations. We'll just sell

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0: right, man, here we go.
1: This is the Markley, Van Camp, and Robbins Show. I'm Scott Robbins. Right over there, David Van Camp, Jamie Markley on assignment. Back tomorrow. Top five things we're following today, David.
2: Number five, multiple high-ranking D.C. police officials are set to be terminated for manipulating crime data, pretending violent crime was dropping dramatically. For example, in some districts, armed home invasions were written down as trespassing. What? So a violent felony dropped to a low-level misdemeanor just to make the crime stats look better.
1: Of course.
2: Yeah. Number four, the judge overseeing the case of the latest attempted assassin of the president apologized to the would-be killer for him being kept in isolation and on suicide watch. Boom. Jeez. All right. Number three, the Centers for Medicare and Medicaid Services is, for the first time ever, allowing doctors to get paid for deprescribing medications. So taking away that financial incentive for saying, you need this.
1: Yeah.
2: Number two, today is the deadline for Representative Ilhan Omar to turn over all documents to Minnesota's Feeding Our Future Fraud Committee. Omar's name appeared six times in court documents tied to the $250 million scheme. Number one, Iran launched ballistic missiles and drones at the UAE yesterday, towards an oil facility and then again attacked them today. Trump administration officials are saying the ceasefire is still holding, mainly because the escorting of boats through the Strait of Hormuz is actually a different operation and not under the terms of the ongoing ceasefire. Those are the top five stories we're watching today. You say you have an update on Rudy Giuliani?
1: Rudy Giuliani, they said he is now out of a coma. He was in a coma.
2: Yeah.
1: Out of a coma and is allegedly sitting up and, in their words, not mine, cracking jokes.
2: Interesting.
1: Wow, I thought he was on death's door yesterday.
2: Yeah, it sounded bad.
1: Pneumonia, really, right? He's got pneumonia, yeah. Which can be, particularly for a guy his age. I mean, it's not a good thing.
2: His age, really. And his lifestyle.
1: Well, that is true. Yeah, I don't know if they've got a vodka drip or not going for Rudy while he's in the hospital.
2: Please, it's bourbon, all right?
1: Okay, thank you very much, Jevis. I don't know what it is, but at any rate, yeah, so I guess that's good news. You said Dolly Parton was feeling better too, right?
2: Yeah, well, she's had kidney stones, and apparently she was supposed to be doing the Las Vegas residency.
1: Yeah.
2: And she has canceled that not because she's really sick, but she says it's because the medication makes her woozy. So Dolly Parton, she's like, I can't go out on stage because I'll just pass out.
1: Right.
2: So she's hoping to be on the mend. She put out a video yesterday saying, yeah, I'm feeling much better, but the medication that I'm taking right now, I haven't adjusted to it yet. Haven't gotten my sea legs yet.
1: She may be the only person in America that's universally loved.
2: She is, yeah. And if you don't like Dolly Parton, go to hell. Yeah.
1: I don't know anybody who would even say that.
2: This is the Markley, Van Camp, and Robbins Show. Yeah, there's nobody.
1: Like, yeah, stepping into the elevator shaft and it's going straight down. Yeah.
2: I mean, if you're not a big fan of country music or you don't really want to listen to music, that's
1: like
2: okay.
1: A person.
2: I think I think your soul is damaged if you don't like the tones of one Miss Dolly Parton. But,
1: well, you know, I mean, I can take or leave it. Most of her music, I like most of it. I mean, you know what I hear, I like, but I haven't heard a lot. But I mean, it's one of those things where it's like she's just such a kind, sweet person. Yeah. It's like, how can you possibly go, Dolly Parton, fake? You know, she's been doing the same act for 60 years then or whatever.
2: Nobody sees a billboard with Dolly Parton's face on it and goes, ugh.
1: I know. It's just like one of those things is universally loved. That's difficult in these days, this day and age, for sure.
2: You got your trifecta coming up, Scott.
1: Yeah, trifecta's on the way.

0: Hey, it's Greg Batten. Join me and Phil Luciano on the Greg and Dan Show on Monday morning, 7:25. Nick McMillian with the city. We will talk about the one-way to two-way conversion on Jefferson now that happens on Tuesday. 7:40, Chris Setti from the Greater Peoria Economic Development Council. 8:25, Major Heath Sells from the Salvation Army. It is Salvation Army Week. And Music Monday with Mark Algini at 8:40. Have a great weekend. Happy Mother's Day. 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
2: For passengers on a Frontier Airlines flight taking off from Denver International, the plane struck and killed a pedestrian on the runway.
3: Smoke was reported in the cabin and passengers were evacuated via slides as a precautionary measure. The identity of the person, though, is still unknown.
2: Fox's Max Gordon. The U.S. says despite ramped up military action in the Strait of Hormuz, the ceasefire is holding, but Democrats are blasting the Trump administration over the wide-ranging cost of the war.
4: 13 service members killed, hundreds wounded, thousands of civilians killed, the global economy in free fall, you know, gas prices, fertilizer, all of that had happened, and we hadn't gotten any closer to accomplishing our goals.
2: Congressman Adam Smith on MS Now's The Weekend. 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
5: WMBD Radio News Extra, I'm Julia Bradley. Grade school students at Peoria Public Schools will have a new literacy curriculum next year. The school board approved spending nearly $2 million this week on a new plan for kindergarten through fifth grade, bringing together plans that include grammar, literacy, and writing. Curriculum coordinator Lindsay Baum tells 25 News the new curriculum streamlines learning.
6: Students were really engaged in learning about the process of rot, for example, as a science topic. And they really got a chance to dive into both some literary texts in the fiction and some informational text to kind of piece those things together and just kind of consolidate their learning in that way.
5: The new curriculum is a six-year subscription. Baum hopes it can improve the district's literacy scores from its current 30%. Carle Health has named a new president for its West region serving the Greater Peoria area. Beginning June 1st, Jeanette Murray will step into the role. She is currently Carle Health's Vice President of Hospital Operations for the area, bringing over 30 years of experience to the position, succeeding Dr. Keith Knepp. The newest member of the Peoria County State's Attorney's Office was sworn in this week. Feta is the newest facility dog and already hard at work at the Peoria County Children's Advocacy Center. State's Attorney Jody Hu says Feta will help those most vulnerable, young kids who've been abused.
7: It's great that we're able to have Feta out there for them from the very beginning.
5: Feta is the office's second facility dog, joining Kiwi. More news in 30 minutes or as it breaks, and always at WMBDradio.com.
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9: The 25 News First Alert forecast. We are looking for plenty of sunshine out there here today, and it is going to be a little bit more cloudy into this evening after a great day to get outside and enjoy. As for your Mother's Day tomorrow, we're looking to see more sunshine, but a little bit cooler, temperatures near 70 degrees or just under it. And then we'll have a nice and clear day on Monday, same thing, 70 degrees out there for us. Next rain chances on Tuesday with some showers and thunderstorms. I'm First Alert Meteorologist Austin Feig for WMBD Radio.
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14: All right, here we go. This is the Markley, Van Camp, and Robbins Show. Hi there, I'm Scott Robbins. Right over there, that guy is David Van Camp. The other guy, Jamie Markley, will be back with us tomorrow. Mm-hmm. All right, David, what are we talking about now?
15: Well,
14: what
15: are we talking about? A couple things we haven't had time to get to. Virginia Democrats, of course, pushed voters to approve a new congressional map that gives their party a 10-to-1 advantage in the House of Representatives. The current split is 6-to-5. To turn a decidedly purple, maybe left-leaning state, turn it into a deep, deep blue state. Now, a judge has stopped the certification of the vote because there are real questions about whether or not any of this was legal. And it's interesting because according to Dan Turrentine, he's the Democrat strategist, does the morning huddle now. He says, you know, among some Democrats in Virginia, like there's a lot of finger pointing going on and people are kind of panicked because they went for it. They went for the Hail Mary and there's a good chance they're not going to catch the touchdown.
16: No. Some of those same people yesterday, and what I was told is they now think it's less than 50% that the court will let the certification go through. And what really triggered it, they said, was when the court didn't rule by Friday afternoon. The time they don't believe is on their side. And what apparently transpired over the weekend, and this person would know, they're in contact with the people I'm about to say, is that the governor's staff is now snipping at the Senate Majority Leader and House Speaker that they warned them last fall this would not pass legal review.
15: Yeah. Well, yeah, because you're just sort of temporarily suspending what was already voted on.
17: Right.
15: And so, and again, there, it gets kind of deep in the weeds, but basically it's like what they did, they can't actually do. I'm actually surprised, again, that the ballot language survived any sort of review, where they said, in order to ensure fairness, is what they said.
17: Right. And who doesn't want fairness?
15: Well, what are you getting?
17: Everybody fairness? Wants fairness. You just don't know what fairness means.
15: And then, you know, there was Abigail Spanberger telling people to not post the proposed new map.
17: Yeah. Yeah, because online. If they found out what was really going on, they may vote against it.
15: Yeah, they may not like that. So
17: no, you're right about the language. I don't know why it goes that far, and then all of a sudden, like, hey, wait a minute.
15: Yeah.
17: Like, you should have, I mean, didn't anybody see that prior to it?
15: Yeah.
17: I mean,
15: well, yeah,
17: not.
15: They did, but apparently it
17: yeah, it didn't send up any red flags, like, well, we got to change this.
15: Yeah, no.
17: Because this sounds like if you're in favor of unfairness, you wouldn't vote for it.
15: Well, exactly.
17: It's like, who doesn't, yeah, I don't know anybody like, yeah, I like things that are unfair. nobody thinks that way.
15: Yeah.
17: So it's the way you word it, right? I mean, well, golly.
15: And then kind of on the same topic and just redistricting in general, Tennessee has joined the list of states looking to redistrict now that racial gerrymandering is illegal. So, of course, the Democrats are freaking out about it. Not like they have a huge amount of representation. I think they've got one Democrat representative, and that district may be going away mm-hmm. because it was drawn based on race. Justin Pearson, state representative, Democrat there. He's the guy with the afro, but he used to talk like Carlton from Fresh Prince of Bel-Air. And now all of a sudden he's...
17: Oh, yeah.
15: Now he's trying to do that, the whole, like, street preacher thing.
17: Yes.
15: And he says, hey, this is all because Donald Trump is a big, fat racist. Listen to this nut job, man.
18: Donald Trump is a white supremacist domestic terrorist who is seeking to destroy our democracy by any means necessary, including by usurping democracy itself and the voices of the people. And Governor Bill Lee, Cameron Sexton, and Lieutenant Governor McNally have all decided to join him in this effort to destroy our democracy, to take away our voice, and to attack black people and black representation. And that's wrong.
15: Oh, there you go.
17: Wow.
15: This is why I bristle.
17: So, in other words, you're in favor of it.
15: Yes.
17: Of having just... black districts and
15: yes.
17: just white districts. Okay.
15: Yeah. All right. Segregation.
17: Yeah. There you go.
15: There you go.
17: Yeah. Very forward thinking. Jeez.
15: It really is. Yeah.
17: Man, oh, man.
15: All right. Are you ready for a big three?
17: Yeah,
15: your
17: go.
15: Trifecta?
17: Yeah.
15: Here we go.
19: Are you ready?
20: One, two.
19: It's the three most important news stories of the day.
21: I hit the trifecta.
19: Well, at least according to Scott Robbins. It's the trifecta on the Markley, Van Camp, and Robbins Show.
15: All right, it's the trifecta, top three stories of the day, according to Scott Robbins. Usually Casey Kasem's along, but he takes days off with Markley. It's in his contract. We're going to try to rework that deal, but
17: I really think we should. I mean, I don't know why he gets to go.
15: He's been in the business longer than any of us. And
17: I think Markley would even want him to tag along.
15: He knows. He knows the game. And I don't even know if he's always with Markley.
17: He may just say that.
15: He tells us he's going
17: with Markley. Yeah, I know. We should ask him more about that. We need details.
15: We need a better lawyer. That's what we need.
17: Yeah, we do. Yeah. We need a better spokesperson. But does it get better than Casey Kasem? Come on, man.
15: All right. But we still do count them down 3-1. Yep. Number three. Muslim-only event in Texas.
17: Yeah, how about this, huh? Taxpayer-funded Texas water park is getting a little splashback from the Muslims-only event next month after the local Islamic group rented out the facility. A flyer for the DFW Epic event on June the 1st noted three times that the attendance was strictly for Muslims and modest swimsuits are required. Mm-hmm. One person said, it seems like a civil rights violation there. Should we expect a Christians-only day? Well, that's not going to happen. How is a taxpayer-funded, city-owned entity allowed to do this against non-Muslims at a public park? Well, the Daily Mail is also reporting the existence of flyers that said Muslims-only as well. Posters for the event say it will be Muslims-only to create a family-friendly environment. Tickets starting at $55 each. Now, apparently, there was so much pushback on this that they've decided to exclude the word Muslims out.
15: Ah.
17: The rest of the language wasn't changed.
15: Yeah.
17: They just don't mention it, right?
15: Yeah.
17: You also have attendees are expected to dress in accordance with Islamic values, and the water park says all swimwear must meet Muslim guidelines.
15: Mm-hmm.
17: Okay. They also talk about lowering gaze. No more lowering your gaze. Okay, you can't do that. Now, the event has been criticized, and rightly so, I would think, because I can't imagine them doing this for any other group ever, whether it's religious or non-religious, to exclude everyone but you.
15: Well, did they rented it out, though, right? They paid for it?
17: They did rent it out, yeah,
15: so,
17: but it's taxpayer-funded.
15: Yeah.
17: That's the problem.
15: If they paid for it, if they paid full freight and all that
17: stuff. Well, that's what some people are saying. Well, they paid for it. You know, they can do whatever they want, I guess.
15: Yeah.
17: But, you know, to exclude someone just based on their religion, though, is frowned upon.
15: Mm-hmm.
17: So, anyway, we'll see where this thing goes. Who knows what's going to happen there.
15: All right, it's the trifecta. Top three stories of the day, according to Scott Robbins. Number two, Delta customers are a little ticked off.
17: Yeah, starting May the 19th, Delta Airlines will no longer offer food and beverage service on 450 daily flights. The removal of the in-flight meal, snacks, or drink will apply to shorter flights of 349 miles or less. But if you're flying in first class, you still get to booze it up.
15: Well, of course.
17: Or whatever you want to do. Here's the thing. I don't know how I feel about this one way or another. Those short flights always make me crazy when they do the carts because you're landing by the time you can go to the bathroom, get up and go to the bathroom.
15: Yeah, pretty much, yeah.
17: Or do anything else. It just seems like a complete waste of time, but I get it. It's a perk. Yeah. I, you know, if they're going to offer me a free ham sandwich, I'll take it, you know. But
15: a bag of pretzels or whatever it is.
17: Whatever it is. Yeah, and then they get the drink. Maybe you've got hot pipes or something when you get on the plane. Maybe you just want something to drink, you know. I don't know. Now, they'll allow you to bring your own stuff on, I guess, to eat if you want to. People do that all the time. But the drink thing is weird because they don't let you do that, right? No liquids or anything?
15: Well, you can buy it. I think you have to buy it in.
17: You have to buy it in the airport
15: after you're through security. Yeah,
17: and that's probably true.
15: And I don't know. I mean, like I've flown several times between Dallas and Houston, and that's like an hour and a half flight or something like that. And it is true. By the time they get to the cruising altitude and they get the drink carts out going back and forth and all that stuff, by the time you actually get your stuff, you're already about to land.
17: It's kind of more of a nuisance than anything. I mean, like I said, and if you're one of these people that enjoy that turkey sandwich and bag of chips or whatever, I'm sorry, but I got no issue with it. Now, if they reduce the flight, the amount of money you pay for the flight, that would be even better.
15: Oh, they're not going to do that.
17: Of course they're
15: not
17: going to do that.
15: So that's a legitimate gripe. It's like, wait a minute, you're not even giving me a little stupid bag of pretzels.
17: I get nothing on this deal?
15: Nothing?
17: That? Yeah, that's not good.
15: All right, it's the trifecta top three stories of the day, according to Scott Robbins. Number one, I can't wait to hear details on this. Are you telling me that there is a man who is like a human tow truck?
17: Well, he's a Frenchman. Wacky strong man, he claims that's what he is, self-described. Believes he has become, get this, David, we talk about this all the time. The glass ceiling has been cracked again. The first person, in the world, this guy, 50 years old, first person in the world to pull a car with his penis.
15: I'm sorry, what?
17: While on fire.
15: While on fire.
17: While on fire.
15: So is that the big qualifier? Like other guys have done that?
17: They've done it, but they haven't done it on fire.
15: Okay.
17: So they douse this guy, light him on fire, and he has to pull this police car, which is what he was pulling. He did it, though. He got it done.
15: Yeah.
17: He used a tow rope attached to Mr. Knish.
15: Hmm.
17: He was able to pull the Renault police car along the road. And despite, he said, it hurt quite a bit. Well, I'll bet it did.
15: I mean.
17: Yeah, he said everything went well.
15: Oh, that's a relative term, isn't it?
17: Everything is still intact.
15: Uh-huh.
17: Dang.
15: Well, I mean, the degenerates in France, they're used to having burning sensations down there. So I guess it was only a matter of time.
17: He did. Now, this is the same guy, by the way, who pulled a car with the testicles.
15: But why?
17: Because he got in the Guinness Book of World Records, I guess.
15: What exercises does he do?
17: He says he's a martial artist. Now, I don't know what that means exactly, how that applies here. I don't know.
15: Is there like specialty gym equipment to get the boys ready for the toe job?
17: I'm not sure. But you tie the rope, and then you tie the bumper of the police car, and then you pull it, you go backward with it.
15: Huh.
17: Son of a gun!
15: He can have that record. That's one I'd never be interested in breaking.
17: Yes. His nickname is not Tug, by the way. Somebody just asked me. No. It's not Tug. Okay.
15: Did it stretch him out or something when he did that?
17: You know, that's a lot of questions I can't answer, but bad reporting, I guess, on the story because it's what I would have asked him. I mean, did it enhance? I don't know.
15: It's got skinnier, though.
17: I mean, I'm not sure.
15: It's like,
17: yeah.
15: Like he was on Ozempic or something down there.
17: Golly.
15: And all right. That's a bizarre way to end the trifecta, but
17: well,
15: it's your
17: like
15: trifecta.
17: You mentioned glass ceilings before,
15: it's
17: you know?
15: True. That's
17: it's like, okay, whoever thought anybody would want that, all right? I don't know. Somebody does.
15: Yeah, Nimrod's in the news next, Scott.

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0: This is the Markley, Van Camp, and Robbins Show. I'm Scott Robbins. That guy right over there is David Van Camp. Jamie Markley on assignment. Back tomorrow, David Van Camp.
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0: 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By the way, have you seen Katie Porter lately?
1: Yeah.
0: She looks like she's lost like 100 pounds.
1: Yeah, she's lost a lot of weight.
0: I don't know what's going on with that.
1: Trying to win an election.
0: Jeez.
1: Trying to be the governor of California.
0: That doesn't change your temperament, does it?
1: No. I didn't think so. Laying off the mashed potatoes for sure. Yeah. President Trump today in the Oval Office was signing some proclamation, I guess, about youth fitness.
0: Oh, yeah, they're going to bring that back. The President's Council on whatever. Yeah.
1: And he started talking about Iran. He's got all these kids around him, like, I don't know, middle school, late elementary school age kids. Yeah. And he's talking about Iran. Oh, this is hilarious. If my computer wants to play nice here.
0: Maybe not. Yeah,
1: that'd be cool.
2: It would have been grand. And they would have trained their sights on Europe first and then us. Because they're sick people. These are sick people. And we're not going to let lunatics have a nuclear weapon. The power of a nuclear weapon is something I don't even want to talk about. It's not going to happen. And we have beaten them badly. They're talking. Oh, now they're reduced to little boats with a machine gun on the front of them. Because they had a navy of 159 ships. Every single ship in the first week was, right, Pete? Every single ship they had is resting underwater, right? At the bottom of the sea. They have no navy. It's totally wiped out. Same thing with their Air Force. So we're doing well. But it's all about, you know, having a great country. And one of the things I think that when they talk about physical fitness, one of the things I notice
1: that he weaves into physical fitness
2: of
1: mine, again.
2: All of the people, all of the great athletes here, is their mind is better than people that aren't fit. It's because I think a mind, you know, once you hit a ball well or you do whatever it is that you run well, play hockey as great as you play it. But once you, I mean, you obviously have to have a certain physicality. You can't have somebody with a great mind and zero athletic talent, right? But when you get up to that league, it's all about the mind. The mind is so important. And
1: I like how he just goes from nuclear apocalypse to, and then, by the way, if you're good at sports, you're probably good at other things, too.
0: Just blew by like several exit ramps.
1: He really did.
0: Just kept going. He's on a roll. Don't stop him.
1: Don't stop him. It's time for Nimrod.
3: When the going gets tough.
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4: I love the poorly educated.
1: All right, we go to Florida here. 34-year-old man. Named Eric Drake was arrested a couple of weeks ago after stealing a car and driving it to the sheriff's office. See, when he got there, he voluntarily admitted to having stolen it. He said he was walking around looking for a vehicle to steal when he spotted the car. The engine was running with the key inside, and he decided to take the vehicle and travel north to visit his mom. It's unclear why he ended up at the sheriff's office instead, but it sounds like he had a change of heart. He was charged with grand theft. Booked in jail. Court date coming up later this month.
0: So no visit with mom either. Huh?
1: No visit with mom either. Jeez, she'll visit him in jail.
0: Yeah.
1: All right. That's Nimrod's in the News on the Markley, Van Camp, and Robbins.

0: Also, not counting on the government to do a thing in 10 years. That's two elections from now, brother. You tell me, right? Who knows, right? So I'm going to see that I'm not going to rely on that either. And I'm going to get really good life insurance, which George and I both have with Xander. I was with Xander before I started working at Ramsey because I trust him, right? And I'm going to work really hard and get this stuff knocked out.
1: Okay, so I suppose I will pay my student loans first.
0: I would, and here's one other variable. What happens if, and again, I'm just being ridiculous now, but what happens if your pharmacy closes or sells? If you have to move to Nebraska to do pharmacy there, the beauty of a pharmacy degree is you can do it anywhere, but that student loan's going to travel with you. Your mortgage won't.
1: Right.
0: And so let's take care of the thing that's going to follow me around the longest, and let's knock that sucker out, and then let's get our house taken care of. But, man, really great, insightful question.
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11: 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John is in New York City up next. John, what's up?
12: Hey, how's it going?
11: Great. How are you?
12: I'm okay. I'm calling with not the most concerning financial issue, but something I'm torn about.
11: I could use a first world problem right now.
12: Yeah. I'm trying to decide if I should keep my pet insurance for my cat. The monthly premiums are going up from $70 to $105 a month.
11: Whoa.
12: And I know.
11: Why is that?
12: She's about 10 years old now. I got the insurance right when I got her, and it was, like, relatively cheap. It was low. It's been steadily going up, and, you know, last year when it went up to 70, that was a big jump. It went from maybe, like, $45 to $70, and now it's 105.
11: Yeah, that's pricey in the pet insurance world.
12: Yeah, and, it's, you know, I've been paying this for years. And
13: have you calculated how much you've paid out over the years?
12: No.
11: Between out-of-pocket costs plus the insurance? I'm guessing you'd throw up if you did.
12: I probably would. And I've actually never used the insurance.
13: Yeah, exactly.
11: You've never used it.
13: I would love for you, just for your own emotional well-being, just to map out how, for the last 10 years, how much you've spent on pet insurance and what would have to happen to a pet to justify that cost.
12: Yeah.
13: And by the way, George and I are split on this. We disagree on this. And so, but I like to just look at it, just the math. And I know, like, I love my dogs a lot. But just looking at the math, does it play out?
12: Right.
13: Or let me ask you another question. How much would you spend? Like, there's probably going to be a max, right? Is it $3,000 or $5,000 max they would cover?
12: The health insurance?
13: Yeah.
12: The pet insurance? There's actually no cap.
11: Okay. So they'll cover, if it's a 20 grand surgery the cat needs, they'll cover it.
12: 80% reimbursement.
11: Okay. That's the deal.
13: So what is your, do you have a magic number that you would spend on a thing with the cat?
12: I can't see spending more than like $3,000 for some, and even that, it's a lot.
13: Yeah. For a 10-year-old cat, a $3,000 surgery, like, and I would look into quality of life. Are you keeping that cat alive for you or for the cat, right? So there's all those kind of questions I want to ask.
12: Right.
11: What's your financial picture look like? Do you have any debt? Do you have savings?
12: Yeah, no, financially great. Great. No debt. Got plenty of savings.
11: Okay.
12: Great.
11: So
12: income.
11: You're self-insured as far as this cat goes. If something happened, you could fork over $3,000 if you chose to.
12: Yes.
11: So the question is it worth paying now
13: $1,200?
11: $1,300 a year for the just in case to avoid paying potentially $1,000, $2,000, $3,000? So that's where I go, yeah. I don't think this is worth it at this point. You're better off socking away $100 in a savings account at this point to cover if something happened. Maybe a sinking fund for just pet needs in general, vet bills, all of that. Because as they get older, there's a higher chance there's going to be a vet visit.
13: Which is, insurance companies never lose, right? So that's why they keep raising the premiums.
11: It's all about risk. Their risk is higher as that pet gets older. So I personally would cut it in your shoes.
12: Yeah.
11: Is this your only pet?
12: Yes.
11: Are you single?
12: I have a girlfriend. We live together.
11: Okay. Does she like the cat?
12: Yeah, she does.
13: As though that matters.
11: I think it matters. She hates the cat. That's even more reason to cut the insurance. But I personally would, John. Again, this is not a make or break for you. Now, if your pet had like a history of health issues that were costing you a lot of money and this insurance was a lifeline that was saving you a lot, I would get rid of it. But in general, our recommendation on pet insurance is just to self-insure, sock that same amount of money away in a sinking fund and an emergency fund if there was an issue.
12: Yeah.
11: Because the insurance, it's like the house always wins. And there are rare occasions where someone goes, no, there was a one time where my dog needed a surgery and it actually really worked out. And so it's more about peace of mind. And I think at this point, with the age of your cat, at this point, just let it ride. And when things come up, cash flow it. And if you decide you don't want to cash flow it, then you let that ride. And if it's the pet, you know, the cat's time, it's the cat's time. Because I have seen friends who they'll pour unlimited amounts of money to keep their pets alive. And I'm like, man, it's getting to a dark place where you're like, to John's point, are you doing it for you or the cat?
12: Yeah, totally. I definitely don't want to be in that scenario. You know, I definitely don't see myself being in that scenario.
13: Yeah. And here's the thing. There's been a lot of talk. Arthur Brooks has kind of led the charge here about the role suffering plays in our life. I can count on one hand the number of times I cried harder than when I put down when my dog got so sick and that was the end for her. It was devastating, like literally devastating to me. That dog was my original ride or die. And what I got on the back end of that hurt and that grief was, that's what commitment feels like. And that's what love feels like. And that's what deep relationship feels like. And sometimes we try to put these dollar amounts. When it comes to your family, yeah, dude, no question about it. When it comes to our pets, it's like you enter into a short-term relationship and that thing looks to you for love and care and support and all that kind of stuff. And it's amazing and awesome. But there's going to be grief on the back end of that. And sometimes there's people out there who want to sell us things and try to extend that or push that off or pretend it's not coming. It's coming. It's part of entering into a relationship with a pet, however hard that is to hear. And so preparing yourself for that emotionally, that day will come. Hopefully it's a long time from now. And then getting a number in your head. This is what I'm willing to invest in this pet of mine. And I've always got to check myself and make sure I'm not, my pet isn't living miserably so that I don't have to deal with this grief that's going to come.
12: Right.
11: That's a good word. So, John, what are you going to do? America wants to know.
12: Honestly, I think I knew what I should do, which is to cancel it, but I just sort of needed needed somebody to tell me to do it, you know? I know it's the logical thing. My fear is that, like, I cancel it, and then, like, tomorrow or, you know, like, in a couple of weeks, something does happen that isn't going to be like this.
11: You go, dang it, why did I cancel it? It would have covered this.
12: I know. I feel like that's been how I felt all 10 years I've had this insurance.
13: Yeah.
12: But now it's at $105 a month.
13: Yeah. That's the sunk cost fallacy. You're like, I've already put this much in. I might as well keep going, right?
12: Yeah, there's a real, like, mental component to this.
13: Yeah.
11: It is more mental than financial, and that's the hard part to grapple with.
13: Or it's not mental, it's emotional, right?
11: Yeah. And the financial part, well, let's talk about insurance.